0: Anthony Towns then cuts it to single.
1: Here's Anunoby to Towns, drives against Wemby, gets deep, bumps him off, puts it up and in. Knicks down 9.
2: Big time drive by Carl Anthony Towns. Went right at Wembanyama. I love that he challenged him.
0: Carl Anthony Towns suddenly a part of this game and having an impact late. Corey, it's a single-digit game. From a pro player's perspective, what's going through your mind mentally from San Antonio's end of things?
3: At this point, you have to find a way to stop the bleeding, and that bleeding is going to be attacking the basket, getting fouled, getting to the rim, not settling for jump shots, and become the aggressor once again. Now that the Knicks have established a rhythm on the offensive end, also lock in defensively, get back to the way you were playing in the first half from a scouting report standpoint, and pay attention to the details.
0: Yeah, and the bleeding didn't stop. Instead, the Knicks opened up the wound.
1: Knicks have had 4 20-plus point comebacks in the postseason the last 2 years. This would be the greatest of them all. Jalen Brunson passing it out. Alvarado sends it over to OG. His three, yes! 20-4 run. Timeout San Antonio. Somehow, the Knicks are only down 4.
2: I mean, how about the resilience of this team?
0: 99-95, plenty of time left. Oh, by the way, the Knicks have a closer. His name is Jalen Brunson.
1: Jalen Brunson into the front court. Cat sets him a screen. Now he's got Wemby. Steps back into the corner. Sends it to Alvarado. Back to Brunson. Shoots the three over Wemby. Hits the three over Wemby. 1-point game.
2: Captain Clutch in the house, Wemby.
1: From down 29 to down 1.
0: How about that? Down 1, the Knicks are fighting all the way back. Corey, your thoughts on what Mike Brown did in terms of pairing Brunson with Alvarado in that backcourt? It seemed to spark them.
3: I loved it. And when not only does it spark them on the offensive end, it sparks them defensively. Alvarado applies a lot of pressure on the Spurs on both ends of the floor, and he brought that toughness that the Knicks needed in the second half.
0: And the Knicks would off a turnover, they would miss Josh Hart, a layup that would have given them the lead. Then with 1:22 to go, it's Brunson back to work.
1: Pass to Towns, back in the hands of Brunson. Brunson against Castle, 4 to shoot. He's still on the arc. Now tip of the circle, free throw line, puts it up on the float, gets the roll, and the Knicks have the lead. First time they have climbed the mountain down 29.
2: And who's doing it again? Jalen Brunson.
1: 1:18 to go. This place is shaking.
0: Knicks have the lead from 29 down, a 30-point turnaround. At that point, Brunson, 9 points in the fourth quarter, 105-104. Stephon Castle got a huge rebound, getting in behind Hart to put them back up top with 2 free throws at 106-105. Now, Corey, there was a sequence here where the Knicks missed on the offensive end. De'Aaron Fox had it down on the other end. Could have dribbled the ball. This is your veteran point guard. I know they have a lot of young guys, but he's not one of them. Your thoughts on that sequence with De'Aaron Fox?
3: That was the play when you knew it was over. When De'Aaron Fox decided to go for the layup, a contested layup, and OG Anunoby doing a tremendous job getting back and hustling to come up with a stop on that point, that's when you know the Spurs do not deserve to win a championship. When you make plays like that down the stretch from your veterans, you don't deserve to win a championship, and you definitely did not deserve to win game 4.
0: You mentioned OG, who got a piece of that ball, and the Knicks got the ball back under 6 seconds to go. Ball in the hands of Jalen Brunson.
1: Harper about to receive the ball. He's got it. Sideline left. Inbound over the top. Castle has it. Lost it. Taken away. The Knicks have done it. The biggest comeback in NBA Finals history. Game 4 of the Finals goes to New York. Incredible. And the Knicks are as close to an NBA championship as they've been since 1994. Up 3-1.
0: And that's the final call. This is what gave them the top side of the scoreboard.
1: Knicks were down as many as 29. Anunoby gets it into Brunson. Brunson pulls a quick three. Off the front rim, no. Tip it good for the lead with 1.2 seconds to go. OG Anunoby flying out of nowhere. And this place is rocking at the Garden.
0: 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Corey, OG Anunoby, what more can you say about him? Even the last two games, he's been the Knicks' best player overall, but his effort on both ends in a 33-point game that ended with the game winner.
3: Three letters describe OG Anunoby, MVP. He is the MVP of these finals right now for the New York Knickerbockers, and if they're able to go on and win in Game 5, I believe he will be the one receiving the Bill Russell Trophy for the NBA's most valuable player in the finals.
0: I get the Knicks. There's jubilation there. They're feeling good about themselves, up 3-1. I mentioned before, only one team, Cavs with LeBron over the Warriors, have rallied from down 3-1. More than 98% of the teams have won the NBA Finals, up 3-1. How do the Spurs possibly recover?
3: The only way the Spurs can recover is use their inexperience and be able to forget what happened here in Game 4. But this game, with a 29-point lead, to lose this lead, and when you could tie the series, this will be the one that creeps into the back of your mind, regardless as to what the score is as you come down the stretch in Game 5, or if you're fortunate enough to get to a Game 6 or 7.
0: Corey, from an ex-player standpoint, you've been in plenty of games, whether you've been up big or down big, given back leads or recovered from big deficits. How tough is it to forget a game like this?
3: It is extremely difficult to forget, especially at this level. I never was fortunate to play in the NBA Finals, but I know what it's like to give up a play-up lead and lose that game, and it is extremely difficult to recover from that. It's not difficult at the start of the next game. It's difficult at the end of the next game, where you don't feel like whatever you do is going to be enough to get a win.
0: That's our point guard, Corey Alexander. No turnovers from him, by the way. Corey, we'll see you down the road for Game 5 on Saturday.
3: Sounds good. See you guys Saturday.
0: Coming up next on the NBA postgame show, we'll hear from OG Anunoby, the hero for the New York Knicks. 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
1: To Towns, back in the hands of Brunson. Brunson against Castle, four to shoot. He's still on the arc. Now tip of the circle, free throw line, puts it up on the float, gets the roll, and the Knicks have the lead. First time they have climbed the mountain down 29.
2: And who's doing it again? Jalen Brunson.
1: 118 to go. This place is shaking.
0: Indeed. Jim Basquiat back with the results of the AutoZone In the Zone poll question on who was in the zone for tonight's game. For Jalen Brunson, 36 points, 5 rebounds, 7 assists, 3 steals. 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
1: Knicks were down as many as 29. And an OB gets it into Brunson. Brunson pulls a quick three off the front rim. No, tip it, good for the lead with 1.2 seconds to go. OG Anunoby flying out of nowhere. And this place is rocking at the Garden.
0: What more can you say about OG Anunoby? 33 points, 10 of 15 from the floor, 7 of 9 from 3. That game-winning tip-in, and he joined Lisa Salter's post-game.
14: OG, take us through the game-winning play, the inbounds and the tip-in.
15: Got the ball to Jalen. He got a good look, and I just crashed and went for the ball.
14: You make it sound so easy, but tell me what's going through your mind as it's all unfolding.
15: Oh, just do whatever it takes to win, you know? I mean, our thing is crashing.
16: I love you, man.
15: I think it's crashing the glass and second chance opportunity, so I just try to make a play.
14: OG, how did this happen? You guys were down 29. How did this happen?
15: Oh, we're resilient, you know? We never give up, you know? It's a game of runs. They went on a run early. We knew we were going to go on our own run, so we just stayed with it, kept pushing.
14: 29 points, though. When you're down 29, what were you guys saying to each other?
15: Just stay with it, you know? It's a game of runs. We believe in ourselves. We've come back before. We're battle-tested. We're mentally, we're tough. We're a resilient group, so we just stay with it.
14: When you took the lead in the fourth quarter, what did this building feel like to you? We know what it felt like for us. What did it feel like for you?
15: It's electric. There's nothing like it. I mean, you see the fans, best fans in the world. It's amazing.
14: 3-1 series lead going to San Antonio. How do you close it out in Texas?
15: By watching the film, fixing the stuff we messed up on to be down 29 in the first place, and coming out and just being aggressive from the start.
14: Congratulations to you, OG.
0: Yeah, the Spurs help the Knicks in this comeback. Have to stress this. 8 of 39 from the field in the second half. 4 of 19 in the fourth quarter. And the shot selection was abysmal. Mitch Johnson, postgame.
16: The 30 points in the second half, what went wrong offensively in your mind?
17: Obviously a few things to score 30 points and a half. We got away from what got us the 76 points in the first half, just in terms of putting pressure on the rim, rolling after screens, running, continuing to find the paint, whether it's for ourselves or for a teammate. We got on our heels and, you know, miss some shots, and then, you know, you don't get as many free throws and high percentage looks when you play on your heels like that.
18: This has been a season, like the regular season and the playoffs has been just full of a lot of lessons for you guys. Where does this one fall?
17: Yeah, I mean, at the top of the list, just in terms of obviously the circumstances and the stakes of what we're playing for, and to put as much good work into that first half as we did and get the lead that we had and not finish the job is
19: fourth row, second,
17: to say the least.
19: Last row, Mark.
20: Coach, anyway, just to describe how painful this is, this loss, and what did you say to your team afterwards?
17: I mean, painful again, yeah, because we played so well. So that's a game where you sit there and you say, you know, you had the type of first half you had, and you shot the ball decent, you played a pretty clean game, and then just kind of didn't finish the job and stopped putting the energy in the right spots that got you that lead. And what we're playing for now, you know, we got to go home in 2 days and approach it the same way. We got one game that we got to win, and we got to win that game in 2 days, and we got to be more consistent and more tough-mindedness and finish the job and finish stronger at the end.
0: Victor Wembanyama, by the way, played 44 minutes, 9 of 25 from the field. We talked about the shot selection for the Spurs. Wemby right there with it. 2 of 8 from 3. Took 8 three-pointers. Also missed 3 of 7 free throws. 2 big misses down the stretch as well. Wemby had this post-game.
21: On OG's tip-in, Victor, was there a breakdown as far as blocking out, or was it just simply a great play by him?
22: I don't know. I didn't see it again. I was contesting the first shot, turned around and saw him up there. So that's all I can tell you.
19: Fourth row on the right, Jared.
23: Jared Wasey, Athletic. Can you just explain how that thing fell apart in the fourth quarter?
22: I think it began before that.
19: Third row on the left.
22: Can't really explain it right now. I don't know. I think it's just, I mean, execution, greediness of some sort. We clearly weren't the most hungry in the second half.
24: Victor, obviously this is very painful. What's going through your mind right now?
22: What's going through my mind right now, I think it's going to go one of two ways. One of two ways. And a bad one and a good one. And I know the bad one would be giving up. The good one would be getting stronger through this, getting more together. And I know this is what we're going to do.
0: Again, one team in the history of the NBA has rallied from down 3-1 to win the NBA Finals. More than 98% of the teams lose the series. In this instance, Spurs outscored 58-30 in the second half. Knicks win it 107-106 to grab a 3-1 series advantage. They are one win from their first NBA title since 1973. And our next broadcast is Game 5. It comes your way on Saturday. Coverage comes your way at 7:30 Eastern. Coming up next, it's Game Night. For producer Mike Martino, technical director Camilo Ortiz, associate producer Ryan Matlack, as well as Mark Kessler, PJ Carlissimo, Doris Burke, and George Sedano, I'm Jim Baskwell. 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
8: I like to call it the ultimate comeback when I look at the NBA Finals game number 4, Spurs versus Knicks. I'm Q Myers. Spurs got off to a blazing start, outscoring New York 76-49 in the first half, and they found a way to lose 107-106. The Knicks outscored the Spurs in the fourth quarter. They scored 32 points in the fourth quarter. The Spurs only scored 30 in the second half. And as a matter of fact, the Knicks outscored the Spurs 58-30 in the second half in total. The Knicks rallied from 29 to win Game 4 as the biggest comeback in NBA Finals history. Jalen Brunson had 36 points on the night, while OG Anunoby had 33 points, including 7-for-9 for 3-point, and the tip-in at the end that was the game winner. Game 5 is coming up Saturday from San Antonio, with New York holding a commanding 3-1 series lead. In the NFL, the Chiefs added 2 more years to Patrick Mahomes' contract in a reworked deal that ties into Kansas City through 2033 at a value of $504.75 million, sources told ESPN, a value that makes it the first NFL deal valued at over $500 million. The new money on the deal is worth $239.05 million, with the total value just over $504 million. From 2026 through 2033, the first 4 years being guaranteed at signing. All that money is going to become guaranteed through the contract's mechanism. It's the third time in 6 years the Chiefs and Mahomes have reset the quarterback market. Also, the Dolphins and center Aaron Brewer, agreed Wednesday to a 3-year extension that'll make him one of the highest-paid centers in the league. The deal is worth up to $52.5 million with $37 million guaranteed. For more scores and analysis, check out ESPN.com and the all-new ESPN app. Coming up, more game night with Emmett Golden and me, Hugh Myers, here on ESPN Radio on the all-new ESPN app.
9: Coming up on the Thursday edition of Unsportsmanlike with Chris Canty, Michelle Smallman, and me, Evan Cohen. The Knicks win game 4 and are one win away from their first title in 53 years. So, will they be able to close it out in game 5? It's Unsportsmanlike, 6 a.m. Eastern, right here on ESPN Radio, ESPN 2, and ESPN U.
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12: Ananobi gets it into Brunson. Brunson pulls a quick three off the front rim. 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
13: 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There's a play bigger than any other play in the history of Knicks basketball. 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
12: 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Castle has it, lost it, taken away. The Knicks have done it. The biggest comeback in NBA Finals history.
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0: 9th. Further south, Browns' old stomping grounds, Philadelphia Eagles' Jalen Hurts is as busy as any QB in the league right now. He's charged with learning a new system this offseason under new OC Sean Mannion. It's meant to play more to his strengths. Head coach Nick Sirianni on how that's going so far.
1: I know Jalen sees Sean's relentless approach and his work ethic and his knowledge on the offensive football. And I think, Sean sees Jalen's relentless approach to how he goes about every single day, being the same guy every single day. The doing what he's supposed to do on the field and in the weight room and the way Jalen goes about his work. And so it's just daily, consistent, building of trust. And that's what's going on right now.
0: And trust will be critical between these two, especially this year if the Eagles are going to be successful. Philly opens its season by hosting division rival Washington in week 1. SportsCenter All Night, ESPN Radio, Astros, Angels in baseball. Angels with the win will have their first series win versus the Astros since 2024. This one needed extras in the 10th.
2: A hit wins the game right here. Fly ball deep enough to the outfield to pitch, and there's a line shot into left field, and that's going to win the ball game. Siri comes through on an 0-2 pitch. He lines that one into left field, and coming in and scoring is Madrigal. Angels win this game tonight in 10 innings by the final of 3-2, and you can put a halo over this one.
0: So the Angels indeed get that first series win against the Astros. Also, Mariners, Orioles. Orioles get the win here 7-2. Baltimore snaps a 4-game losing streak. Pete Alonso, a solo home run in the 6th inning to break the 0-0 tie. 8 of his 14 home runs this season have put the team into the lead. Stanley Cup Final Game 5 coming your way later tonight. In Raleigh, series tied 2-2 after Carolina used 2 goals from its captain, Jordan Staal, in Game 4. Lenovo Center will be rocking the puck drops at 8. We're heading back to the frenzy inside Madison Square Garden. Mitt Sports Center All Night continues.
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0: and you know, the doing what he's supposed to do on the field and in the weight room and the way Jalen goes about his work. And so it's just daily, consistent, you know, building of trust. And that's what's going on right now.
1: And trust will be critical between these two, especially this year if the Eagles are going to be successful. Philly opens its season by hosting division rival Washington in week one. SportsCenter All Night, ESPN Radio, Astros, Angels in baseball. Angels with the win will have their first series win versus the Astros since 2024. This one needed extras in the 10th.
2: A hit wins the game right here. Fly ball deep enough to the outfield to pitch, and there's a line shot into left field, and that's going to win the ball game. Siri comes through on an 0-2 pitch. He lines that one into left field, and coming in and scoring is Madrigal. Angels win this game tonight in 10 innings by the final of 3-2, and you can put a halo over this one.
1: So the Angels indeed get that first series win against the Astros. Also, Mariners, Orioles. Orioles get the win here 7-2. Baltimore snaps a four-game losing streak. Pete Alonso, a solo home run in the sixth inning to break the 0-0 tie. 8 of his 14 home runs this season have put the team into the lead. Stanley Cup Final Game 5 coming your way later tonight in Raleigh. Series tied 2-2. Puck drops at 8 p.m. Eastern time on ABC inside Lenovo Center. Thanks for staying up all night with us. Coming up next is Unsportsmanlike with Evan Canty and Michelle. 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
2: 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And with it, of course, the championship. Jordan, 20-footer, head of the key. 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
1: They do have nuns at their disposal that could get them right to a priest to atone.
0: That was so
2: blessed them, Father, for they have sinned.
1: Brutal.
2: Yeah.
0: 29-point comeback for the New York Knicks to take a commanding 3-1 series lead in the NBA Finals. How in the world did they pull this off? 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
2: 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Right up there with January 12, 1969.
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9: Doug, what time is it? You don't know the years. You know what time it is?
10: No, 7 o'clock.
9: 7 o'clock.
10: All right. Tim would have known what time it was.
9: Oh, God.
10: Where is Tim?
9: I just thought of something. He texted me yesterday and said, are you feeling better? And I said, oh, yeah. Dude. And I realized I never said to him, how are you feeling?
10: Oh, no.
9: Never thought of that.
10: It's all about you. Okay.
9: Gosh, that's right. The listeners will take care of that. Yeah, Tim?
10: I'm sure.
9: Under the weather, Martin, Doug, Jackson, Chairman Kurt with you. TMA, the Morning After, brought to you by Brown and Crouppen here on 101 ESPN. A wonderful Thursday, Doug. We've locked and loaded.
10: Feels like it now.
9: Because we're going to talk about all things New York. Cardinals running roughshod over the Mets. Brad Thompson's going to check in.

0: in at about 9:30. Part of the Cardinal broadcast, of course. And then Larry Hughes played for the Knicks, NBA vet of about 15 years. Get some instant analysis from him at about 8:30. I knew papers would approve of that. Larry was just here a couple weeks. He's great.
1: Love Larry Hughes.
0: But there's a thing called the Lifetime Roofing Lead. And Doug, a historic night in the history of the NBA. Spurs had a 29-point lead. I think Larry David and Jerry Seinfeld are still at Madison Square Garden. They're still reveling in.
2: Can't believe what they saw.
0: A Knicks victory. And the Cards had a nice, tidy 9-2 win over a down-and-out Mets squad. So the question to Doug Vaughn is, what's the lead?
2: Well, the Knicks comeback is the lead.
0: Whoa!
2: Historic comeback for the Knicks. Whoa. A game the likes of which you thought you'd never see. I almost gave up at halftime. I said, well, this one's over. But the Spurs did absolutely everything they could to lose that game, and they were successful in that pursuit.
1: Indeed, indeed.
0: Didn't Charles Barkley say it was the dumbest game I've ever watched?
1: He said it might have been the dumbest basketball in the history of civilization.
2: Mm-hmm. No play any dumber than De'Aaron Fox with 10 seconds to go driving for a contested layup. Had he just pulled up and started dribbling, he kills another 3 or 4 seconds. They foul him. He hits a free throw or two, and at least the Spurs... If the Knicks hit a buzzer beater, the Spurs probably are still tied.
1: Unexplainable. It's unexplainable. Even if you had an open layup, you dribble out the clock as much as you can and wait for them to foul you. Unexplainable from De'Aaron Fox.
2: Because the layup only puts them up by three.
1: Only up by three.
2: So the Knicks could still come back.
1: With like 8 seconds left.
2: Yeah.
1: So much time left. You got to and he's one of the fastest players in the NBA. You got to sprint to the corner and wait for them to come foul you.
0: I hate when New York teams are good.
2: I do, too.
0: I don't hate the Yankees. I don't hate the Mets. We used to when we were kids. But I don't hate the Giants or Jets. What I hate is the media, which has a heavy East Coast DNA. Mm-hmm. That's all they talk about. However, this is different. This being a historic, they're going to revel. I mean, I'm not going to turn to my right because that's probably the get-out vehicle. It's going to be obnoxious. I can't do it.
1: The Cardinal game's on.
0: Oh, good. Cardinal game's on. We throw a little wager on that?
1: After
0: but
1: the
0: this is different because it was just an epic fail by the Spurs and a huge comeback by the Knicks. But New York is going to go, this is just New York insanity for a couple of days. But if you're a fan, there's two things. You have the epic comeback and you have a game-winning shot. So if you just had a game-winning shot, you'd be like, oh my God, we won the NBA Finals on a tip. Oh my God. And you had the massive comeback.
1: The hand of OG.
0: I like that.
1: That's what they're calling it.
2: I think the Knicks are going to have to be careful not to celebrate too much.
1: Yeah.
2: Thinking this is over. They're probably celebrating tonight and last night.
0: They don't play again until Saturday.
2: So yeah, so they got some time to get over it. But I think we're going to see a different game in San Antonio Saturday. I would expect the Spurs to win that one. I think the Knicks may not have that kind of magic up their sleeve anymore. I know it's... easy to come to the conclusion, well, this series is over, it's over. I wouldn't think it's over just yet. San Antonio's pretty good when they get it rolling. That first half, they played about as well as a basketball team could play.
1: Yeah.
2: They scored 76 points in the first half.
1: Couldn't miss from three.
2: And 30 in the second half.
1: Yeah. Could not miss from three.
0: Very unimportant. Do you remember the over-under yesterday?
1: 216 and a half.
0: Was it?
1: I think so.
0: I thought it was around 212. Okay, so they ended at 213. At halftime, I said, holy crap, they're going to score 400 points.
1: Yeah, right. I mean, 41 points in the first quarter.
0: How much heat on Mitch Johnson, which most people listening, who's Mitch Johnson? San Antonio Spurs coach, not Popovich. Is he eating it now?
1: Yeah, a decent amount. Obviously, he's the head coach. He's going to have to take a lot of the blame, but I think a lot of people right now are, I'm assuming Spurs fans are quite upset with De'Aaron Fox for exactly what Doug talked about. Just you have to have the presence of mind. On a team that's so young like the Spurs are, he is the veteran, kind of like the guy who you rally around. He's been in the league for a long time. For him to make that mistake, if it was Stephon Castle, if it was Champagne who made that mistake, it's like, all right, well, these guys are young. But that is a veteran making a huge mistake. Now, it has nothing to do with the fact that they gave up a 29-point lead. One play is not the main reason there. That's a team thing. That's a Mitch Johnson thing. But that's what people are going to focus on.
0: On the shot by Brunson that was tipped in by Anobi. So Wemby kind of flashes, right?
1: And at
0: Brunson. But if you watch the video, then he kind of runs towards the rim.
1: Right. Well,
0: Wemby, who's 7'5", 6'5". He's watching the whole thing.
1: I
0: don't know if he could have gotten involved.
1: No, I think the issue. So Ananobi inbounds the ball at half court. Brunson gets it. De'Aaron Fox is guarding Ananobi on the inbound. Fox and Wemby go to contest Brunson's shot, leaving Ananobi a clear lane to the basket. He's an unbelievable player, two-way player, who is always going to crash the rim on a shot like that. And so he got a free lane to it. Why did they need two guys contesting when you had Victor Wembanyama at 7'5"? However, just mere seconds prior, Brunson did hit a three over Wembanyama's hand. So maybe, but...
0: But I saw him going down the lane. I'm like, I just want to... Could he have jumped me 7'6"? He might have been able to get a hand.
1: I would
0: he
1: rather him
0: stood and watched.
1: I would rather him contest a Brunson three.
0: Agreed, but I'm saying I think he could have done both.
1: That's a lot. That was a 30-footer.
0: I know, but if you watch it, he runs back down the line. It's not a big deal, but I'm surprised that he's a spectator in that moment.
1: I think leaving one of the best rebounders in the NBA and OG Anunoby flying down the lane is a bigger issue.
0: Stop with this ear ooze.
2: Ear ooze.
1: How about we listen to Mike Breen's call of the final moments there?
3: Get go flat for Jalen Brunson, allow him to operate at the top. 101. Brunson gets it, fires up a three. Drop, no good. The tip, it's gone! It's gone! It's gone! With 1.2 remaining, Knicks take the lead. OG Anunoby, and it's 107-106. Harper's going to inbound the ball. No timeouts left, they have to get it in. Harper lobs it inside. Castle has it, lost it. That's it. It's over. The greatest comeback in NBA playoff history. The Knicks pull off the miracle comeback and lead it 3-1. Now one win away from a title.
2: You know, the Spurs were pretty close to completing that play there at the end. Had the pass from inbounds been a little higher.
1: It got tipped.
2: I know. Had he passed it a little higher so it would not get tipped.
1: Yeah, I see what you're saying.
2: The guy may have caught that and had a layup.
1: Yeah.
2: That would have broken some hearts.
1: Yeah, that would have been brutal for Knicks fans. But yeah, Karl Anthony Towns deflecting the pass a little bit.
2: But nothing else went right for the Spurs in the second half. I don't know why that would.
1: Brutal.
2: Did you see Taylor Swift dancing with her homegirls there on the court?
1: I did. Alana Hyman. That's the Hyman.
0: Now, she is a Knicks fan known as...
2: It was good theater last night, whether she
0: But I was wondering, is she known as a Knicks fan?
1: She's My not mom from
0: was
1: New mad. York.
0: My mom said, well, she was at the Cavs game. I said, Mom, that was because of Kelsey.
1: Right. Well, she's a Philly native, is she not?
0: I don't know. My mom told me she was from Nebraska. I said, Mom, I think
1: that's
0: wrong.
1: I think she's from Philly.
0: We'll have to look it up. Couldn't possibly know where Taylor Swift
1: well,
0: is
1: she's
0: from.
1: Like from somewhere smaller in Pennsylvania. I'm almost positive.
2: Okay. Well, she was into the game last night.
0: Screw the NBA. The lead is Tim's health status, Doug.
2: I don't know.
0: It's from Big Tuft. He's mad at you because what is Tim's health status?
2: He believes I picked the wrong lead.
0: Guys, the only reason this has been a big deal is because it happened in New York. Talk about the Cardinals. That's from Frank Drebin's ghost. I think even if the Spurs had collapsed last night in Philadelphia, people would be like, oh, my God.
1: The biggest comeback in finals history.
2: It was 29 points in the second half.
1: Third quarter. Yeah. We're talking deep. It's like 7.5 minutes into the third quarter.
2: They just kept making one mistake after the next. And you can blame it on the coach, I guess, but the Spurs, they just didn't hit the shots.
1: Yeah. They went ice cold.
2: They had all kinds of shots they couldn't hit.
1: They missed 9 shots in a row there in the fourth quarter. It was brutal.
0: She's from Reading, Pennsylvania.
1: Yeah.
0: According to the text line. Doug, when we need information, we could look it up, or we could just read a text and assume that it's true. That's the Air Comfort Service text inbox. One way to get involved, you also have the Michelob Ultra YouTube chat, where you can watch this show, and you can call in on the Callier and Thompson phone line. 7 o'clock hour, powered by Healthcare Evolution. They bring you papers hair every day on this program.
1: They sure do.
0: And we have the Polos Plus dossier, which we mentioned. Larry Hughes at 8:30, former New York Knick, NBA vet. I'm sure I would love to see his group text that he's in, going around with the Allen Iversons of the world, just talking about that particular game. And then we'll get into the Cardinal game as well. They are red hot. That's 6 in a row. Some folks upset with Doug because he chose the Knicks. No. I honestly thought you would. I still thought Doug would say the Cardinals.
1: No. Anyone upset is either doing some shtick or misguided.
0: Well, then the entire text line is doing shtick.
2: Well, there are still more St. Louisans concerned about what happened to the Cardinals than what happened to the New York Knicks.
0: But in the big picture.
2: In big picture, that's a story that we haven't seen before. It is for a championship, at least a championship series. And the Cardinal game was kind of a stomping.
0: They're too good. It's not fun.
2: Right. Well, the Mets
0: look
2: totally...
0: Hey, Ollie, make the games closer.
2: The Mets look totally uninterested, don't they? There's just a vibe around them, just an aura that says, we don't really care. At least that's the sense I get.
0: Hey, nitwits, Taylor Swift is from Hendersonville, Tennessee. Doug, she's either she's either from Tennessee or Pennsylvania.
2: Is Henderson right outside of Nashville?
4: Yes.
2: It's probably where she lives now, in a compound.
0: It's not shtick. Basketball is stupid. That's from Dirty Chewbacca.
2: Huh.
1: Good stuff.
0: Just don't care about basketball at all.
2: The sport itself is stupid.
0: Another day of association garbage and zero drops. Team has really changed its colors.
1: Okay, leave us alone!
0: Papers.
1: Is something funny?
0: No, because I like when you get a little rattled. Don't let them do it to you.
1: I'm fine.
0: That is part of the shtick.
1: I'm fine.
0: Doug, nice use of the word aura. That's from Sweet Sweet Kai.
2: Mm. You just kind of get that sense sometimes around teams that this team is here to lose. And that's kind of what the New York Mets look like right now.
1: Boy. Uninspired baseball in Queens.
0: Cardinals 9-2 winners. That's 6 in a row. They're 9 games over 500 for the second time this year. They're going for back-to-back sweeps. You got Weatherholt with 3 hits, Doug. You got Jordan Walker. He now has a career high in home runs, sitting here on June 11th. He's got 17. He's played 64 games. He hit 16 homers, Doug, his rookie season. How many games do you think it took to hit those 16, which he's already surpassed this year?
2: Oh, I'll say 100.
0: 117.
2: Okay.
0: He's now on pace for 42 homers, 130 RBIs. And I think I see a lot of it on social media. Hey, let's get this guy to the All-Star. I think that's taken care of. This is a month ago you could have said this. Every team gets at least one. We've had years where Paul DeJong was hitting like 240 and got the spot.
2: Yeah.
0: So we don't need to lobby for Jordan Walker to make the team. You could start arguing maybe Alec Burleson should make the team.
2: Yeah.
0: RBI count now at 52. And you got Andre Pallante kind of quietly. They're just kind of a sneaky 7 wins right there.
2: He's been very good. Yeah.
0: ERA is under 4 at this point.
2: I think McGreevy is a possibility for the All-Star with an ERA under 3. Mm. I think Riley O'Brien with his, 17 saves at the moment.
1: Could I offer you Alec Burleson?
0: Yeah, well, if you rewind the tape 30 seconds ago, that was...
2: As a first...
1: Well, I'm trying to find some drops to play. What do you want? This is exactly what I'm talking about. This is exactly what I'm talking about.
0: Oh, my God, he's gone.
2: Oh, I just think
0: Doug. I think Burleson can make the All-Star game. Hey, Jackson, Doug and I over here were discussing the All-Star game. What do you think about Burley maybe making it?
2: I think he could make the argument. However, there are usually a lot of first basemen who put up even better numbers.
1: Right. Tough position.
0: Good batting average, good RBI count. He's going to be padding that, home runs.
2: Matt Olson will probably be your starter.
0: Not a wow number, but yeah. But it doesn't matter. Bottom line is they're playing great. I really liked that lineup last night. And at first, you're thinking, loading up on righties to face a right-hander, but it was going to be a bullpen start. They knew the second guy in was going to be a lefty. So Velasquez gets a start. What does he do, Doug? What's that Nelson Velasquez do?
2: He hits the ball hard, consistently. I mean, he really hits it hard. And also made a fantastic catch in left field. You see that?
0: Play him more. Okay, so your lineup, Weatherholt, Herrera, Burleson, Walker. You know that every night. There's your 4. And then they went Nootbaar, Wynn, Velasquez, Church, Fermin. That Jose Fermin quietly having a nice little year.
2: I believe I would move Velasquez up a little bit.
0: Yeah.
2: Especially now when Newt hadn't hit a whole lot. He had that game-winning homer. He hadn't hit a lot since. Maybe Velasquez into that spot.
0: Maybe behind Walker, But I like that comment. Tell me who's not playing with that. So right there, you look at that. Okay, well, who's not in the line? Well, Pies is not out there. Okay, Crooks didn't get to play. Oh, okay.
2: Yeah.
0: Gorman didn't play. Okay, fine. Like I love the choices last night.
2: Yeah.
0: And you look at that, no reason to pinch hit or sub anybody in or out. That looked like a more winning lineup to me.
2: Yeah, me too. Fermin at third, had a couple of hits.
0: Yeah, he's just a ball player.
2: Mm-hmm. Put him anywhere.
0: And Church has been a better hitter than we thought. Going for the sweep today, Hunter Dobbins on the mound, Cards and Mets afternoon game. Then they go to Minnesota. Doug, it's the traditional Mets then Twins road trip.
5: Mm-hmm. Mets have nothing to hold their heads down for.
4: except they didn't play that well, and they gave away this World Series.
0: The greatest drops in the history of network TV, Frank Thomas. I think he kind of quietly got phased out. You still see A-Rod and yeah. Poppy, but all of a sudden Frank just kind of got
5: locked
0: off.
5: That's right.
2: The Mets now, well, they remain 15 and a half games out of first. That's rough.
0: They do look lifeless.
2: That payroll. That's rough.
0: Doug, could you imagine if we would have traded Walker? Would have been a typical Mo move. Gus yeah. Chiggins prospecting party. Well, they didn't.
2: Yeah.
0: Because I think they knew they had to give this thing a little longer run.
2: I didn't hear a whole lot of talk about let's trade Walker.
1: Not from anyone of substance, of fans.
2: I've heard it
1: who
2: about.
1: Who want to trade anybody who has a bad outing.
2: Yeah. You hear it a little about Gorman, where people have kind of believe that what we see is what we're going to get.
1: Yeah. Trade value.
2: Yeah.
1: Seemingly low.
2: Not great at the moment.
0: There was a post yesterday, I forget where I read it, but it was a detail from 2024, and it said the White Sox, in doing the Eric Fetty deal, remember they got Fetty and Pham all at the mm-hmm. same time?
1: Yeah.
0: They were still kind of in the mix.
1: Who'd they move?
0: I don't even remember, but they said the Sox inquired about Walker.
1: Mm.
0: Can you imagine if Walker was in a Fetty deal
1: yeah.
0: and then he turned into a ball player?
1: If you got Eric Fetty and Tommy Pham for Jordan Walker.
0: Oh, we like that one better.
1: You might have to launch Busch Stadium 3 into the sun. Load it onto a catapult. Get rid of it.
0: Guys, Gorman's going to Galveston. That's from John Boy in Indiana. Do we have a squad?
1: Charles Barkley reference.
0: Is it?
1: Yeah.
0: What does that mean, that you're
1: well,
0: sent
1: the,
0: down?
1: Inside the NBA, they send teams to Cancun when they lose in the playoffs. But some teams, if they're undeserving of even the Cancun treatment, Charles Barkley will send them to Galveston, Texas, where he claims that the beach is just full of dirty water.
2: I was there once, and it wasn't a great beach.
1: A lot of oil
2: yeah.
1: that leaks out into...
0: They're right by the NASA headquarters, I think. I think I've been there.
1: Is it Beaumont? Yeah, mm-hmm. I think it's just south of Houston, isn't it?
2: I believe so.
0: I think I've been there.
2: It's kind of a rough town.
1: Right.
0: My TMA STL, my chicken wings on the potty, my worst caller licks, Knicks and six. It rhymed. I don't know that that was a haiku, Doug.
2: Yeah, I could buy the Knicks and six. I really think the Spurs will turn it up Saturday.
1: At home.
2: Yeah.
0: Almost
1: couple days
0: guaranteed.
1: Rest.
0: Mm-hmm. And then the Knicks can say, yeah, it's fine. We'll just close it out at home.
1: I think if the Knicks had their druthers.
0: Mm-hmm.
1: I think if James Dolan had his druthers. I think ultimately, obviously, you just want to win. But if you could do it at MSG, it would be.
0: And is that just human nature that they'd be kind of down? Like they're going to play their guts out. They're going to try and win, but they're like, eh.
2: Mm. We still got a home game to fall back on.
1: Yeah, but yes, I think, yeah,
0: I wonder,
1: mentally.
0: Because we're all saying it like as observers that would be even better if they win at the Garden.
1: Right.
0: But as a player, you can't just.
1: Sure.
2: No, you got to go for it. You got to try to win.
1: And I don't think these guys.
0: Right, but I.
1: Just like the makeup of, especially like their starting five, is not of the like. I don't know if I have like any quantifiable data to back this up, but it just seems to me like the guys when you're talking like Jalen Brunson, Mikal Bridges, Karl-Anthony Towns, OG Anunoby, these guys are there for one thing and one thing only, and that's to win basketball games.
2: At the same time, I think James Dolan, the owner of the Knicks, wouldn't mind
1: for
2: if
1: sure.
2: they had another game six and he could make another $100 million off that another game.
1: No doubt. No doubt. And he's a showman, you know. He mm-hmm. He didn't put the sphere in Las Vegas for nothing.
2: He was the guy who did that?
1: Yes, sir. That's his baby.
2: I haven't seen that yet.
1: The sphere?
2: I haven't. No, yes, the sphere. I haven't seen it.
1: Seen it like you haven't been in it? Well, I guess you haven't been to Vegas.
2: I have been to Vegas.
1: No, I'm saying since it's been built.
2: No, not okay. since it's been. Have you been there?
1: I've been to the, me and Kurt went out to Vegas for our friends over at
2: oh,
1: Sportsbook.
2: Right. Yeah.
1: 2023, and we saw it, but we did not go inside of it.
2: I want to see the Wizard of Oz there.
1: Yeah, I think that'd be cool. I think that would be cool. I'd like to see a show there.
2: Yeah, they say a concert there is just unbelievable.
1: Yeah.
0: Now, earlier, Juggs in D.C. said he was going to take the train to New York for Game 5. It's going to be in San Antonio. So don't take the train to New York.
1: Well, unless you want to just
0: hang
1: out.
0: You have a watch party, which yeah. they sometimes have.
2: How long would that take to take a train to New York?
1: From D.C.?
2: Well, from here.
1: From here?
2: Yeah, if you were here. I don't believe Juggs is actually in D.C., is
1: he? Is. Yeah.
0: I think he is.
1: Oh, yeah.
0: He
1: okay.
0: sent pictures.
1: Yeah, he's in D.C.
2: So he's, what, in Congress?
1: Yeah.
0: He works, I think he's government adjacent.
2: Speaking
0: with
2: of
0: whatever
2: that,
0: he does.
2: Did you see the catch Eric Schmidt made
1: unbelievable.
2: Last night?
1: Unbelievable. Laying out.
0: Laying out and comes up bloody.
1: Mm-hmm. In a Cardinal hat, too.
2: Uh-huh.
0: Former DeSmet Spartan.
2: Yeah,
0: you can tell. And then he played at Truman State.
2: Yeah, you could tell he played a little bit.
5: Doug, you can get to New York on a train from St. Louis in just shy of 27 hours.
2: Oh,
0: wow.
2: You could drive it in a lot less than that, couldn't you?
0: About 16. About 16, 17 hours.
5: Yeah, but the train's more folksy.
2: It is. Yeah.
0: Every summer
1: it stops more, which is nice.
0: Every summer I'm saying, this is the year I'm going to take the train to Chicago.
1: Oh, love doing it.
0: Have you? You've done it?
1: Yeah, I did it with my brother when we went up to
0: recent. Yeah,
1: yeah, a year or two ago.
0: I don't know the years.
1: Took the train up to Milwaukee after that.
2: How many stops does it take between here and Chicago?
1: Decent amount,
2: like, but half a dozen.
1: But
2: or
1: it
2: so?
1: Really the difference in time of by the time you like get through traffic. If you're like going downtown, like if you're going from St. Louis to Union Station in Chicago, which is right there by the Willis Tower, like you avoid all the traffic of Chicago. It's basically about the same amount of time it would take to drive.
2: Yeah. And you can relax and read instead
1: relax.
2: Of white-knuckle drive at 85 miles an hour.
1: It's like 50, 60 bucks.
0: Pretty empty?
2: Yeah.
1: Depends on the day. Depends on the weekend. But you usually have some space. Yeah.
0: A lot of people getting off at Kankakee.
1: On the way there, from my experience and some friends' experience doing it, the train there is nicer on the way there. Like, you get a little bit more leg room. It's nicer. And the way back, it can get a little tighter.
2: Oh, no.
0: I don't know what that's about.
1: I don't know.
5: But can you just hop in a boxcar and end up somewhere?
0: Do you
2: like
0: hobo?
2: A hobo?
1: Like you're on the lamb?
2: Just
1: like
2: run along next to it.
5: And hop in. And
0: I always thought they should be rewarded for that, because that's a hell of a jump to get on. Yeah.
1: It's incredibly dangerous.
2: But how do you know where that train is going?
5: You don't. That's kind of the fun of it, I think.
2: Huh.
0: Well, it's going west. You can kind of say, okay, and then you're going east. Okay, but then I guess they could always pivot. Why don't you try that? I mean, safely, Kurt, but then call us and let us know where you are. Kurt's travels.
1: How are you going to get up to speed?
5: Oh, I'm fast.
1: You train fast?
5: I probably would get it like when it's first kind of getting going.
1: Okay.
0: The early chug?
1: Yeah.
5: Could I count on one of you to pick me up?
1: From wherever they spit you out?
2: I'm just really pressed for time.
1: Yeah.
2: I guess if you had your Google Maps, you could track where you're going.
5: Sure.
0: I got plans this weekend. Sorry. I got to go grab Kurt. He's in Lincoln, Nebraska.
1: Yeah.
0: What happened?
1: Boxcar.
0: He just hopped on a train.
2: Oh, my God. It'd be a nice adventure, though, wouldn't it?
5: I don't think I have that club in my bag, but there's a part of me that sounds like that would be a lot of fun.
2: Yeah, yeah. And video everything to see what happens to someone along the way.
1: Yeah, that would be cool.
0: Well, I think they're going to come along at night and like clock you in the head.
2: Probably.
1: Well, you have to get off before nightfall.
5: Maybe I'll grab Ken and me and him can take a little adventure.
2: There you go.
0: Sounds like a lot of effort.
1: Yeah, I don't know if he's going to be hopping on anywhere. I guess he could smoke there.
0: He gets thrown off a stupid train anyway.
2: You're not talking about jumping on a passenger train.
5: No, but like a cargo, like an empty box car. Like the one that got stuck over before the fight over on the east side.
2: Oh, yeah. Okay. So there's a chance that they could dump coal or something on your head while you're in this car.
5: You're going to want to keep your head on a swivel.
2: I would think so.
1: The box car will be your grave.
2: Yeah.
0: Why does Doug hate the UFL? The United Bowl is Saturday. Good show prep.
2: Well, because the Battle Hawks aren't in it anymore.
0: That's right.
2: I've lost my interest.
1: Does that mean you're going to have a pregame show, Martin?
0: No, it is not on Fox this weekend. We are all soccer all the time.
1: Yeah.
0: I don't know if you've heard, but the World Cup is coming.
1: Yeah.
0: And it's coming to Fox.
1: Sure.
0: A lot of those days, Doug, you look up and say, "Oh, there's no 5 o'clock news." Oh, but why?
2: Well, we got
0: Senegal in a match with Bosnia. Oh, no 6 o'clock.
1: Is this about to be the summer of Martin?
0: However, Doug, now we have digital channels, so you still want to be able to provide news.
1: Now, the last thing you want to do is leave people unaware.
2: So even when they cancel the news,
0: not
2: on
0: all
2: the main
0: of them,
2: channel,
0: but there are some nights. Yeah. And we encourage everybody listening, to get the app, Doug. Fox 2 STL Plus.
2: It was so nice during the football season to have all those early sports casts canceled by NFL games.
1: That's the sweetest of relief.
2: Mm-hmm. Yeah.
0: You look every week. Do we have the late game on Sunday? Do we have a doubleheader?
2: Anytime a game would go a little bit long, you're scheduled to have a show, so you still got to put one together. You got to do 2 or 3 hours of work to get it together. And then it runs a little bit long, so now instead of a 30-minute newscast, you got to 18-minute newscast, and then they say, "Well, we're going to dump sports, everything you did right down the drain, so we can do more weather."
0: Run it tomorrow, Doug. Oh. Yeah, it's a little dated.
2: Mm. World Cup starts today.
1: Yeah,
2: Mexico against South Africa, South Korea against Czechia.
0: We'll have that Mexico match for you. Probably blowing out a judge show, maybe a Kelly Clarkson vehicle.
2: Huh.
1: That game played in Mexico City. Huge advantage for the Mexican side.
2: Both games today.
0: You're sideways
2: same
0: about it.
2: Stadium.
1: I'm not. The host advantage.
0: U.S. begins against Paraguay. You got to see Paraguay.
2: Tomorrow.
0: Yeah, tomorrow. Guys, I recently took the train to and from Chicago for a weekend. It was 100% booked. Had no idea that was such a popular thing.
2: Is it really only $60?
1: When I went, it was about 60, yeah.
2: As we looked into going just a short little trip to like Washington, Missouri, just to have the adventure of being on a train, and it was considerably more than that. It was enough that we said, it's not worth it.
1: Yeah, it was
0: best. Kurt, what is the train cost, not with you running next to it and hopping on, the Amtrak to Washmo? Let's say you and me want to go for a little weekend trip.
1: It was 61 way. It wasn't 60 round trip.
5: To Washington, Missouri?
0: Yeah. Just from downtown Kirkwood Station.
2: Yeah. That's one of probably the first stop it makes.
5: $20.
2: Is that all it is now? See? Boy, it wasn't when we looked at it.
1: So
2: it wasn't anywhere close to that.
5: Taking the Missouri River Runner 311.
0: There's a pretty good little bar scene right there in Washmo. Have you ever been there on the river?
1: Sure.
0: Great little spot.
2: It's a cool town.
0: It is a cool
2: town. If you lived in a small town, America, that's the kind of town you'd want to live in.
0: And you could still go to a Cardinal game or Battlehawks game.
2: Yeah.
0: Guys, can I express my most hatred, express even more hatred against the absolute twink calling in yesterday? I genuinely woke up angry this morning thinking about the dumbass call. I don't ever get those minutes back in my life. Please ban him from ever calling in. I believe that's a callback. That was from that name. We had Chris in Des Moines. And papers got a little sideways late in the call. We didn't land the plane.
1: I didn't even know what he was talking about. I didn't care what he was talking about. Nobody cared what he was talking about. Well, he was talking about like the housing of like the Indiana Fever players and what relation to him, I don't even know. And it was taking forever. We were late for three breaks and I was getting fed up. And I think rightfully so.
2: Well, it's kind of odd that a caller would wake up worried about that particular
0: mad
2: phone
0: about
2: call.
0: It.
1: In most cases, I would agree. In that case yesterday, I understand.
2: But didn't you forget about it about 3 minutes after the call was over?
0: I did until I read the text. I'm like, what are they talking about? Yeah. Oh, yeah. Our guy Chris in Des Moines. He's Griff 2 on the text line, but is mad at papers for not changing his name.
1: Jamie Rivers, he of the Fastlane, came up to me later that day and said that he was listening at that time and couldn't believe what he was hearing. And he said he loved every second of it.
0: Well, that's what I'm saying. Chris, call back in on the fast lane. Hey, Kurt, getting jumped by a crackhead and thrown off a train sounds like a lot of fun. That's from Rusty Pecker.
5: I actually think I could probably handle a crackhead.
2: Yeah. You might need a weapon of your own on there just in case you run into some.
5: I got two of them hanging off my shoulders.
2: Oh, my goodness. Lick my hoop.
0: Guys, then he started talking about his in-laws or his cousins or something. Yeah, okay.
1: I don't even remember. I'm furious, and now I'm getting upset.
0: You're upset because we took a call yesterday that went a little lengthy.
1: I couldn't believe it.
0: You're upset because I never quite can get to the break.
1: The Midwest goodbyes. The Midwest goodbye of Radio
0: Well,
1: West.
0: Doug, how was your morning? Did you have a coffee? Did you have a tea?
1: Crawl there.
0: Kurt, how are you feeling these days? How's your world? We are the Stiefel Studios, the... Pujols.
1: The Pujols Plus.
0: I want to say Pujols every time I read that. The Polos Plus. Dossier says we'll have Larry Hughes talking more NBA Knicks with the epic comeback, down 29 points, biggest comeback in NBA Finals history, on the verge of their first championship since 1973. We'll talk to Larry Hughes at 8:30, Brad Thompson, 9:30. Cards going for the sweep over the Mets. They're six games. They've won six in a row, and they're now nine games over 500. We've got that Design Air email today. You can fire those off throughout the show. And this 7 o'clock hour brought to you by Healthcare Evolution. 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
19: Come on.
0: papers when you go to sports radio school. And they give you a CD on the way out. This would be on that CD.
1: 100%.
0: Here you go, bumper boy.
1: No, I
0: bump in and out with that.
1: I meant to have a different thing, but I literally hadn't run out of time.
2: Is the broadcast center still open in Clayton? Talk about radio schools.
0: I don't think so. I remember it was on Hampton for years, right?
2: Yeah, it was a thing for a long time. A lot of people went there.
0: Play some rock and roll. Bump in and bump out. Rock and roll. I remember that being actually said to the staff.
2: That's how they taught them?
0: No, we had gift card guy who said that.
2: Oh.
0: Let's play some more rock and roll. Let's bump in and out of the breaks with rock and roll. Okay, well, that'll pay the bills.
19: I'm call in for my entire show.
0: It'll pay the bills. Doug, we took the train from Chicago to Centralia, Illinois. From Centralia to Chicago, it was $36 each round trip.
1: Wow. Big shout out to C-Town.
0: C-Town. The Orphans.
1: Damn straight. And then, of course, the women's teams, the Orphan Annies.
2: Is that their name?
1: Yeah.
0: They packed the house for basketball. We've done some pieces up there. Whole town shows out.
1: My aunt, uncle, cousins.
0: Really?
1: Live in Centralia, yeah.
2: That's Gary Gaetti's hometown. Right?
0: The rat.
1: Damn right.
2: Okay, calm down.
1: Big shout out to C-Town.
0: Centralia, stand up.
1: Yeah. This is your today's
0: Centralia
1: your day.
0: My town.
1: Here's the power rankings of cities on fire right now.
0: Okay, so Larry Nichols, stand down. Here's papers. Jackson's top five.
1: The list of cities on fire right now.
0: On fire.
1: New York City, specifically Manhattan. Centralia, Illinois, number two.
0: Okay.
1: St. Louis, Missouri, number three.
0: Okay, now you're stretching. Okay.
1: Yeah.
0: I thought you'd get more creative. Washmo,
1: number three. Mm-hmm. Washmo number three.
0: Okay. St. Louis adjacent.
1: Jefferson City number four.
0: Oh, OG Ananobi.
1: OG Ananobi.
0: Son.
1: Jefferson City High School.
2: This area is really hot right now.
1: London, England, his home where he was born.
0: Strick and I used to do a segment called Hottest High School, and we stole it from like 104 Magic or whatever, and they would just take calls. Strickland loved this segment. People would call and they'd say, who's the hottest high school? And you would call in and say, Fashawn. And then the next person would say, Sumner. And they would just take calls the whole time.
1: Yeah.
0: Hottest high school. And there was no qualifier.
1: Yeah, just
0: you would just call in and say it.
1: I kind of like that.
0: We may have to fourth hour.
1: Yeah.
0: Fourth hour. Because we're busy. We got Larry Hughes at 8:30.
1: Fourth hour yesterday. We looked
0: up. Breaks.
1: What did we look up yesterday in the fourth hour? It took forever. And we couldn't figure out what was going on. We looked up something that was there was dead air for like half of it. I can't even remember.
0: I don't remember.
1: That's bad.
2: I'm always stunned by the facilities high schools have now.
1: Yeah.
2: That seen Principia? A generation ago.
1: Have you seen Principia's stuff? Their new
2: I
1: gym?
2: Have not. I can only imagine.
1: It's unbelievable. It's unbelievable.
2: But a lot of them, like Lindbergh and Kirkwood, right about me, they both have athletic facilities. A college could play at these places.
1: Yeah.
2: Just really nice. I wonder where all the money came from. Your tax dollars, I guess, in those cases.
0: Jackson, if Fenton's not on the list, it's not a worthy list. That's from Dirty Chewbacca.
1: If what's not on the list?
0: Fenton.
1: Fenton? Fenton is six.
0: Sixth, okay.
2: It's red hot.
1: The city's on fire.
2: Yeah.
0: Wright City is number one. That's from Drinking with Kevin in Wright City.
2: Does Wright City have a high school? Probably not.
1: I don't know. Where would you send? Where do you?
2: Wentzville
0: Warrington
2: District, maybe?
0: Is Warrington right down the road?
1: You're looking at the wrong guy there, Chief.
0: Hottest high school west of Troy.
1: Yeah, south of.
0: That way.
1: Yeah.
0: Chairman Kirk told me during the break that there's a caller that I guess has some history. Why do I not know the history of Vianney's hottest mom?
1: You're not up to that season yet, I have to guess.
0: So this is an old school caller?
5: HD2 era.
1: Yeah.
0: HD2 era. So, okay, be ready.
1: In a post-gift card world.
0: Okay. Fish rock roll. Okay, this is Vianney's hottest mom calling into TMA, which is brought to you by Brown and Crouppen.
20: Oh, Martin, you need not worry. I'm just, I'm actually calling in to discuss the most wholesome topic of all, which is trains.
0: Oh, yeah.
20: I want to get back on your Amtrak topic. I didn't want to spend any time on the NBA Finals finish.
0: Oh, papers. Okay.
2: All right. Well, what is
1: bad start?
20: No, so I've lived in Chicago for 14 years. I'm a St. Louis native, obviously, living in Chicago. So I have a lot of experience with this here Amtrak. And there's two things you need to know if you're taking the Amtrak to Chicago.
2: What's
20: there's
2: that?
20: There's two lines. There's the Texas Eagle, which comes up all the way from, you guessed it, Texas. And you don't ever want to book that one because it's coming so far. There's so many opportunities for things to go wrong before it gets to St. Louis. You know, it's like booking a flight at 8 p.m. You're really setting yourself up for things to go wrong. There is the Lincoln service, which it sounds like what Jackson took. That just goes from St. Louis to Chicago only, back and forth. And that's really pretty great. They've improved it in the last few years.
1: Is that the double-decker?
20: That is not the double-decker. I've never been on one that's a double-decker.
1: That's the one I took.
20: Texas Eagle.
1: That's the one I took to Chicago.
20: To Chicago. So maybe you did take the Texas Eagle, and it sounds like you got lucky.
1: It was like a early train.
3: Top or bottom?
20: Big top. The times are not always great, but you can often, if you buy it, say, 3 to 4 months in advance, usually, to Doug's point, you can do Chicago to St. Louis round trip for about $60. Between 60 and 100 at most. They do sometimes jack it up for holiday weekends. And then, Doug talked about taking it to Washington. They do kind of also do that dynamic pricing. I mean, you can check the price on Monday and it's, $40, and then check it a few days later and it's $120, and then check it a few days after that and it's $50. So, I mean, it changes all the time. So if you're not thrilled with the price, you can just come back in a few days, like the St. Louis weather.
3: I'm going to Chicago. Stand up.
20: But, and they've really improved it a lot, even in the time I've been, the last 15 or so years that I've been riding it from St. Louis to Chicago. I think it gets up over 100 miles an hour in some straightaway stretches. Like Jackson said, it really doesn't take that much longer than driving. The Wi-Fi is not great. It'd really be great if the Wi-Fi was good, because then you could work and do things on it.
2: But, how's the food?
20: You can read.
2: What's the food
20: sitch? Oh, Doug, you'd love the food. It's, it's like White Castle hamburgers in the microwave. It's hot dogs. It's pretzels.
3: Sounds like a press box, Doug.
20: It does. It is. And, they jack up the price for it, but not too bad. Not like Cardinals style pricing. And then, of course, if you so wish, Martin, they do sell beer and wine on there, maybe even hard alcohol. So
1: I like how he dressed you.
20: So that makes it a little more fun. And it's really kind of a microcosm of America. I mean, you've got college kids, who go to Loyola up here or Northwestern or SLU down there, going back and forth, going home. You have, without fail, you always have some, and I don't want to speak out of turn, but some like Mennonite or Amish people, dressed in that manner. You have just really kind of all kinds of different people. So it's kind of cool. And the majority of the time I take it sells out. But I think it's really, it's been a nice thing for me to get back to St. Louis all these years.
0: How about that? And what was your history with the show as the hot Vianney mom?
20: I think there's a number of guys from around my era. I graduated in 06 who, it's kind of an inside joke with them, but I've, that's always been my name when I've called in. And, that's all. Just a name, not even the weirdest name to call into the show, I wouldn't say.
2: Well, what are you doing in Chicago?
20: Oh, I just kind of moved up here for the heck of it and never left. I work in marketing, and I got a journalism degree from Mizzou, just like you, Doug. I told you this in the past. I wouldn't expect you to remember me. I did do a summer internship at your big channel, Channel 4.
0: You're so big, you don't remember these people?
2: Well, I can't see his face.
0: Okay.
20: I only talked to him two or three times. I wouldn't expect him to remember me. And he stood out as one of the nice on-air personalities. Couldn't say that for quite all of them. But,
2: shut up, nerd!
20: No. I've been up here a long time, but TMA's been a nice way to stay connected to St. Louis, so I appreciate what you guys do.
0: You feel very plugged into the sports scene, don't you, when you listen to this show and we segue into Amtrak talk?
20: Exactly. All right. You do. I feel really sorry to say, sir.
0: Don't be a stranger. and by that, call in to After the Morning After whenever you'd like. No, I'm kidding, of course. We're just saying goodbye. I'm working on my goodbyes.
20: You should hop in on After the Morning After sometime, but I'll talk to you guys later. Have a good day.
2: Well, all right, sir.
1: Vianney's hottest mom.
0: I was trying to say goodbye.
1: Yeah.
0: So I'm struggling with the goodbyes.
1: Yeah.
0: And then you didn't help because he was still there.
1: I know.
0: I feel like our callers linger.
1: Oh, big time.
0: Well, I mean, you could control that.
1: Yeah, but I want to be kind,
0: We'd say, okay, see you later, and then like 30 seconds, like, yeah, I agree, Doug, that's a great point.
1: It takes some stones to call in, So I want to give them, you know, wide berth. But eventually, you know, we are a radio program. They're like a train that has to make some stops.
2: But ours is a show where friends feel they can drop by at any time.
1: It's a real, you know, dichotomy there. Mm-hmm.
0: Open phone lines. I think, is it John Boy on hold?
1: John Boy?
0: Yes.
1: Who's John Boy?
2: We should probably first say we've received several texts saying Wright City does indeed have a high school. Okay. I've just not ever heard it. I don't
0: know. We covered that.
1: It's important that we get on that.
0: Yeah. And actually, I think I've been out there. That's the greater Innsbruck area, which is that whole area out there is exploded.
2: Yeah, Innsbruck.
0: Kurt,
2: cool.
0: Did you not text me and say John Boy was on the line?
1: I see callers on there.
5: And just to save me another text, John Boy and Doug's quarter zip.
1: Oh, blue feet.
0: Oh, Doug's quarter zip is our chant guy.
5: Yeah. Which he has a question about, and also something about jet skis.
0: Okay, so I'm going to, but to be fair, I'm not playing favorites here. John Boy, not the Twitter John Boy, but a caller John Boy is on the line. Welcome.
4: Good morning, guys. How are you doing?
2: Oh, we're fine.
0: Okay,
2: you?
0: We're loaded, you can tell.
4: Great. I'm driving to Missouri right now from Indiana, so I was going to ask you, Martin, curious here.
0: Oh, we lost him, Doug. We lost
2: Hello,
0: him.
2: Hello, caller. Ah, we lost him. Oh.
1: Ooh. All right, well, we tried.
0: That's the end of that. You said you decided.
1: I gave him time.
0: No, you took my advice and you just got rid of people quicker.
1: Well, that he can call back in.
0: He can call back. Doug's quarter zip, however, is our friend of the show who likes to start chants kind of as a way to get the gang going, the tarps off gang.
1: Sure, yeah.
0: And he is with us now. Doug's quarter zip.
21: Hey, fellas, how you doing?
2: Well, hello, quarter zip.
21: Doug, what quarter zip are you wearing right now?
2: Well, I have my little Billiken jacket on because it's so cold in the studio. I have to keep it here. I never know how to dress because sometimes it's really cold in the studio.
21: That makes sense with it being 99 outside.
0: How about a true son like Doug Vaughn wearing Billiken gear? Is this because they berated you at the alumni luncheon we went to?
2: No, it's because it's something I can keep here at the station.
1: It's also on the heels of him saying he's going to be rooting for SLU in that Mizzou matchup.
2: Well,
0: Papers was there that day. Did it not get a little tense?
1: I walked in while it was going on.
0: A couple of gentlemen were not happy that Doug thought they should play SLU. Little did they know Doug was rooting for SLU.
2: In a big way. I'm just saying I know the people at SLU. I know personally know them. I don't really personally know anybody playing for Mizzou or coaching at Mizzou right now.
0: Clip that paper.
21: Doug.
0: Gates calls.
21: Doug.
2: Yeah.
21: I was told by a fellow listener who recognized my voice that I need to call in and ask you about Iggy. Iggy used to say that you need to start wearing 3-quarter zips.
2: He said
21: all the way down to the belly button?
2: He wanted to wear a 3-quarter zip, I thought.
21: Oh, that's what it was. Okay. He said that you were trying to wear those and that you like to have your nipples out?
2: Okay.
22: That isn't a terrible question.
2: I don't mind wearing a plunging neckline from time to time.
21: No, that's a very good question. Absolutely. Oh, man. I can only imagine what that looks like. That's probably nice.
2: Yeah, it is.
21: I also heard you used to rip jet skis on the Mississippi.
2: I used to rent... Oh, I think you could do it up there by Alton Lake, maybe, right?
0: That sounds dangerous.
21: Huh.
2: If I did, that would have been where it was long, long time ago.
0: Hopefully not on the Mississippi.
21: Yeah, this was a long time ago.
1: This is building to something. Mm-hmm. I can feel it.
0: You're ready for the payoff papers.
21: Did you do my chant on Friday like you said you were? Are you a man of your word?
1: I didn't get a chance to get down to the tarps offs. I was literally sitting on the complete opposite side of the ball yard.
0: You couldn't, and you can't walk.
21: Nine innings, 2.5 hours.
1: I was locked in, They were playing well. I didn't want to jinx it.
21: That's true. It's a good point. Ever since they stopped doing the chant, they've been tearing it up.
1: Red hot.
21: Maybe I am the catalyst for that.
1: Well, that takes leadership to understand that, putting yourself last, make sure you're putting the team first.
21: Yes, exactly. Where's Tim?
2: Okay. He's ill. Tim is out. He's on assignment.
0: I think there was a chance he'd be back Friday, but I'm guessing Monday. I would guess
1: that as well.
21: Oh, okay. Gotcha. Got to rest up that voice, that beautiful voice.
2: Okay, easy.
0: Did you want to jump in the Mississippi? That was one of the suggestions that you're getting.
21: I might do that after this. I'm kind of going over a bridge right now at 270, so I'll do that.
0: Be safe. Okay. Okay, that's Doug's quarter zip, and Jackson, you were wrong. It did not build up to something.
1: We cut it off, I think. Sometimes they like to get that.
2: Oh, you snipped him, did you?
1: Oh, yeah, he's gone.
2: Okay.
1: Martin, listen, when, yeah, I'm, I just hit what? The buttons here. Well, you were like, hey, thanks, Dex Corzip, so I ended the call.
0: All right.
5: John Boy's back, if you care,
0: and his text inbox, his name is John Boy in Indiana, and he texted in, guys, I'm back on the line. So all he's right. texting in that he's called in. John Boy in Indiana.
7: I'm back. I'm sorry. I had bad service. I'm in Illinois, driving to Missouri.
0: Shout out, Illinois.
8: Thank you, dear.
7: All right. So anyway, if Busch Stadium is filled up consistently this summer and keeps getting more packed, Martin, do you think that the DeWitts would have any motivation to put some pressure on Heim to buy at the deadline just for the sake that it would definitely fill the pocketbooks a little bit? Do you think that they would put that pressure on Heim, or do you think they will let him kind of go with the status quo? Curious what your thoughts are.
0: Okay. Real question. That's a on a car phone. That's John in Indiana on a car phone. I think the honest answer is that they'll let Heim do whatever he thinks makes the most sense. Obviously, the DeWitt's way in, but I think they've given him a fair amount. I mean, much like Mozeliak, a lot of carte blanche. But I don't think they're going to do anything bold at the deadline. What I said is just don't subtract. Like, even if you were to trade a Riley O'Brien, what are you getting in return? You know, it's a massive. I think keep the core is what I would say. But no, I don't think that they'll do anything over the top. In part because they want the guys they have, they kind of want playing on a regular basis.
2: Things are going so well right now. I'm not sure what kind of big shakeup you would do or even want right at the moment.
0: You always get a reliever.
2: That can change in one night with an injury or two, of course. But if things stay the way they are right now, I wouldn't see them going out and doing a lot.
7: If you guys did a predictionary today, do you any of you say that they're going to make the playoffs, or do you think that July is going to be the real test to actually see if they make it?
0: Somebody was texting in earlier. Are they making the playoffs? Have we done predictionary like 8 different times this year saying they're in, they're out?
1: Not really.
0: Okay. If you had to say on June 11th.
1: I would say yes.
0: It's hard nuts, and then you're like, oh, you're a simp.
1: I mean, we're on the heels of a 6-game winning streak, and the last 2 games.
0: Just looking around the National League, I mean, things. It's a long season, but
1: yeah, yes, I would say yes. Right now, it's June the 11th. I would say yes.
2: Yeah, I'd say yes at the moment.
0: Yes, yeah.
2: I think as a wild card team, I don't think they'll overtake the Brewers.
1: Yeah, at the moment, you have to be pretty pessimistic to be like, I don't think this team is making the playoffs. Which you wouldn't, I'm not saying you're wrong if they were, but you just generally be pessimistic.
0: At this point, looking at the National League, can the Cardinals be one of the top 6?
1: Yes.
0: And you're like, yeah, okay, you got me thinking that way. Yes.
7: Well, all right, John. I would say yes as well. So I appreciate the call, and I hope you guys have a great day.
0: Oh, what a wonderful sentiment there.
2: What an old-school, legitimate, just chopping it up phone call. Well,
0: if you want, who do you recommend we trade? Somebody said trade for Scooble, Doug. What do you think? Let's be bold.
2: Well,
9: give me your f***ing feet.
0: Somebody else said, imagine what would have happened if we kept Donovan. You said that, Doug, during the offseason. That lineup would look a little more lengthy.
2: Yeah, if you had him at third base.
0: But you picked up some pieces, and you.
1: So then Donovan would for sure be playing third, right?
2: I think so.
0: In this scenario, now especially,
1: do you think that would have messed up Weatherholt being on the opening day roster? That's the question you have to ask.
0: No, it probably would have.
2: I don't know.
1: That's a big part of your.
2: He's so good. I think you got to find room for Weatherholt. I don't think he'd be the one off the roster.
1: Right. But that would be a results oriented thing, being like, well, what if we had Donovan? It was the right move at the time, and I still probably think even. If we look back in a couple of years, it'll say it's probably the right move.
0: Guys, this is the point where you give us the odds. Do your job. That's from Heim's Gold Chain.
2: That's our job, to manufacture odds of the Cardinals making the playoffs.
0: Donovan's been hurt all year, I think, but the point is you didn't know that going in. Like that type of player.
1: Where did you think this team was going to be top of the wild card in early to mid-June?
0: Guys, can we still trade Carlson for Soto? It's from Sugar Honey Iced Tea.
1: Carlson still with the Cubs, but... got sent down.
0: I lose track of him. Yeah, he was on the Orioles.
2: They wouldn't still have Soto. They wouldn't be able to afford Soto.
0: Boy,
2: what
0: a disappointment.
1: Carlson was on the Cubs opening day roster, but I don't know where he's at right now.
0: Guys, hold on. Is this Sports Talk Radio?
2: It went that way for just a few moments.
1: Kind of broke that way for a moment.
0: We're trying to talk trains. It's not our fault.
1: 4 plate appearances. 4 ABs in 2026 for Dylan Carlson for the Cubs. You're wondering what he did in those 4 at-bats?
2: What'd he do?
1: 0-for-4.
2: Yeah.
1: 2 strikeouts.
2: There's a career that really went nowhere.
1: Really.
2: Promising
0: big
2: start.
0: Big disappointment.
1: Yeah, and he's a good dude, too, I feel.
2: Yeah.
0: Who?
1: Carlson.
0: Yeah, low-key, quiet guy.
5: Cardinals plus 145 to make the playoffs.
1: Plus 145?
5: Mm-hmm.
1: That's interesting.
0: Is there a list of National League, like in order? Where would they be? Like sixth most likely, seventh,
1: to make
0: eighth?
1: The playoffs?
0: Yeah.
1: Like, I would bet that they're, yeah, sixth or seventh, yeah, most likely.
0: What about Jed Jerko, guys? Could he still play third?
2: Probably.
0: Will they trade May?
1: That's,
0: and I think,
1: question.
0: That was always sort of the idea, is that maybe if he's good, you can peel him off.
2: Not if they're in the race, I don't think.
0: See, that's what I'm talking about. I don't think you can subtract from a team that's contending.
2: Oh, yeah, that

0: Probably not.
1: Cubs are significantly lower than the Cardinals in terms of percentage.
0: Got it.
2: How about that?
0: Like where we're at.
3: Where's Tim? More drops. Show okay, sucks. That's from Salty Bald Dad from Casey.
4: Gosh.
3: Teammate, brought to you by Brown and Crouppen. We're here in the Stiefel Studios, 7 o'clock hour, powered by Evolution Healthcare. We'll talk some NBA with Larry Hughes at 8:30. Brett Thompson's coming up at 9:30. Michelob Ultra YouTube chat. Let's take a look. Leg lengthening.
0: It's the last. Yeah, they think Tim's leg lengthening.
3: That's where he is.
0: Michelob Ultra, Martin. YouTube. 95 calories, 2.6 grams of carbs. Beautiful weekend, hopefully. 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

0: See the post-game celebration? There was a shot of Seinfeld looking...
1: Just couldn't believe what he'd seen. Yeah.
0: And over his left shoulder, that Marquette number 11 jersey. You see, that's plastered everywhere.
2: Is that Tyler Kolek?
0: Tyler Kolek's Marquette jersey.
2: Yeah.
0: Now on the Knicks.
2: Doesn't play much come finals
0: Ridiculous.
2: Time.
0: Ridiculous. Yeah, you're trying to win a title furious. And you're not going to play Tyler Kolek?
2: Yeah.
0: Get out of here.
1: I saw Kirk Herbstreit had a front row seat. Larry David was there.
2: They put out the list of all the celebs.
1: Oh, yeah?
2: Yeah. Who are going to be there. Brady Cook was in the building.
1: Oh,
2: was not courtside, but in the building.
0: And Shaq said he hates Larry David because he tripped me, and that was a curb?
2: That was a curb
0: God,
2: thing.
0: I've almost forgotten. That's probably 20 years
2: that
0: ago.
2: That was a long, yeah. The curb was on.
0: 20 years ago.
2: Non-consecutively for like 25 years. But it was only.
0: We just kind of come back, and then we go away, then
2: we
0: come
2: away,
0: back.
2: It like, went away from like 08 until 2017 or something. 08 or 09.
0: Friend of the show, Charles Barkley, talked about what he witnessed there. The Knicks coming back from 29 points down to beat the Spurs and now lead the NBA Finals 3-1.
3: Ernie, I've been in the NBA for 40 years. Probably longer, actually. I've never experienced what I experienced tonight. And listen, we're going to have to give the Knicks their flowers. But, man, San Antonio.
4: Chuck, doesn't this surpass the 30 points in a row by LeBron?
3: Yes, that was the most amazing thing I see when LeBron scored.
4: Until this.
3: Until this. Right. When LeBron put on that show in Detroit that night.
4: Yes.
3: Yeah. This surpassed that.
4: This surpasses it. This is the finals.
3: There's nothing like you're like, I can't believe what I just saw. If you're the Spurs, man, you got to be kicking yourself. Because that was some of the dumbest basketball I ever seen in my entire 63 years.
1: Yeah. I can't remember a bigger blown opportunity really in any sport right there at the finals, whether it's World Series or NHL, where a team had that sizable of a lead and coughed it up.
2: Yeah, it's crazy. 28-3.
1: How about the Super Bowl when the Falcons
2: 28-3 is the...
0: Yeah. Just activated Stalter now by reminding him of his Falcons.
2: 28-3 would be in that conversation.
0: Nats against the Cardinals in that Game 5 of the NLDS, not on par with an NBA Finals.
2: Right, it's tough. But, like, it's tough with baseball because, like, when you think of, like, Game 6, 2011, obviously one swing changes it, but when you have them down to the last strike multiple times, it's right there. It feels maybe just as bad, but 29 points... was so much time. I mean,
1: the only thing comparable in baseball may have happened last night when who was it? Washington led the Giants 9-1 and lost 11-10.
2: Oof.
1: It was 9-1 in the eighth inning.
2: Oh God.
0: Sharon and Clayton picking up on what I heard there too. Charles Barkley quoting Jack Buck when he said, "I don't believe what I just saw off the Kirk Gibson home run."
2: Mm-hmm.
0: Chuck Barkley channeling some Jack Buck there.
2: Yeah. I mean, for these guys who've been around the NBA, like Chuck said, 40 plus years, and to never see anything like that, you know, it's tough to see something you've never seen before after that many years.
0: Boston over New York in 2004, that was the ALCS, that was a series shifting.
2: Yeah.
0: Not so much one game.
2: Although
0: you had the game, the comeback game, the Dave Roberts steal that kind of ignited the Game 4 win.
2: Right.
0: Guys, what's the percentage of St. Louis listeners who give an F about these Knicks?
1: Okay, stop it.
0: That's from Professor Roy Hinckley. He's a professor.
2: Do you want me to actually give what I think? 60-70% of people who would listen to the show, I think, care.
0: Are interested in an NBA final.
1: And Martin, you know who Roy Hinckley was, right?
0: I'm blanking.
1: He was a professor in Gilligan's Island.
0: Oh,
1: that was his real name in Gilligan's Island, Professor Roy Hinckley. So this guy is probably not a professor.
2: Did he build a coconut radio?
1: He could build everything but a damn raft to get him off the island.
2: Yeah.
0: What did he ever do after Gilligan's Island, Doug?
1: I don't know, but he had been a World War II hero. He'd been in all kinds of heavy duty combat in World War II.
0: Kurt with a C is on the line. That's Kurt with a C. And how do we feel about Kurt with a K over my shoulder? Partial to those. But this is Kurt with a C calling in to TMA on 101 ESPN.
5: Hey, good morning, gang.
1: Hello, Kurt.
5: I hope you guys are doing well.
1: We're fine.
5: I'm really enjoying the show this morning, even without our broadcast hero.
1: Okay, easy.
5: Well, I'm not like a super religious person, but I have been praying, you know, every day, you know, that Tim will overcome this. Get back 100% and really, you know, doing what he does best.
2: People are finding the Lord to get Tim back.
0: A conversion.
1: Well, your prayers haven't been answered yet, have they?
5: I know. It's really, I grew up in a Baptist church, and we were big on, you know, praying constantly. So maybe I'm not praying enough.
1: Yeah, could be. Could
6: these
1: be,
6: people
1: yeah.
6: have become maybe,
5: I don't know. I got to.
0: You know, you could probably just start, if you guys want to just put flowers out on the curb here outside Hubbard.
1: Vigil.
0: Just like a vigil has begun.
5: That's such a great idea.
1: Okay.
5: I've got the day off, so, you know, I might do that today.
6: Maybe leave me a gift card.
5: So the reason I was calling, the last time I called in, Doug, you weren't very happy with me because I told you that I was going to go back and listen to some episodes of the show from 2012.
1: It seems odd, you know.
5: Well, I don't think it's odd. I love the show, and you miss a lot of stuff, you know. So there's only so much that Jackson can put into that little skeleton. So, you know, you got to go back and
2: do your own work, you know, okay. Due diligence.
1: Right. And listen to radio shows from 14 years ago.
2: Yeah, but they're evergreen. Exactly.
5: But, Tim had, like, the greatest Marco Scudero take during the 2012 NLCS. Like, really, like, just awesome take. I mean, he just said everything that I think everybody
1: would take. Enough of the lemonading. Right. Enough. Do you have a hot take?
5: I do.
1: I'll put on the hot take gloves in case it's really a scorcher.
5: It is.
1: Okay.
5: So I've actually been listening to some shows from 2019. And
0: Kurt with a C, you got a lot of time on your hands?
5: Today I do, yeah.
0: Okay. Well, I mean, in general, it sounds like you've been going through the archives. Are you a married man? Do you have a family plan?
5: Yeah, remember, I'm 40 years old, and I have two kids and a wife and everything.
0: Kurt with a C, who seemed to be kind of fond of Jackson.
5: I am fond of Jackson. I think he's great at what he does. Yeah.
2: I'm a big fan of this guy.
0: And all of a sudden, Jackson's like, we're not in a hurry, Martin. Go ahead and let it breathe.
2: Take your time.
0: Let it breathe.
2: Yeah, tell Larry we'll get up with you a little late.
5: So Tim was talking about how he was going to sit down to watch Donnybrook. I think this is like August 2019, and there was a discussion on Donnybrook. And
1: goodness.
5: Somebody had floated the idea of Tim being on, and I actually always wanted to ask Tim if he had considered, like, pushing to be a part of Donnybrook, because I think he would be, like, a great addition to that show. I know, like, right now he's got a lot on his hands at Hubbard, but I think that he would be an absolute stud on that show.
6: It's Thursday. It's Donnybrook, bitches.
0: It was a promo for the show. Papers. You're on fire, buddy. No wonder Eric wants to date you. Or Kurt.
5: So, I know you guys get in to do show prep at, like, 4 o'clock in the morning. So, you guys ever, like, bring it up to Tim? Like, hey, you know, you really need to look into getting on Donnybrook.
1: No. Not once have we even had that thought.
2: Usually in the makeup and hair and makeup chair before, we like to pitch ideas around about, you know.
5: Well, now, but Doug's saying that he doesn't ever think about it. And I don't understand, like he's your partner on the show. Like, don't you want the best for him?
1: We're concerned about this show, not someone else's show that we're not even on.
5: Well, maybe you want him to get more exposure.
1: No, I don't care about that.
5: How could you not care about that?
1: Oh, for heaven's sakes. This is a world-class lemming. I'm going to take the hot...
0: No, I think Kurt with a C is doing a little bit of shtick, but he's rolling with it.
5: The thing is, yeah, I'm kind of playing it up for the radio,
0: sure.
5: But I do want to see Tim on Donnybrook, and I think that, you know, the first step is you guys maybe, you know, you guys have some connections over there. Doug, you're still big in the industry over there.
0: Big in the industry.
5: You've got to know some people at Channel 9.
1: I don't know a soul at Channel 9. Not one person.
5: Martin, you've got to know some people.
0: Yeah, and my theory is if you don't know someone, you know someone who knows that person.
5: Exactly.
0: So you can always get to that person. So, okay, Kurt with a C, I'm writing it down, suggests getting Tim on Donnybrook.
5: Yes.
0: Okay.
5: I think he'd be a great replacement, a permanent replacement for the great Ray Hartman. And, yeah.
0: Sounds like a serious take. All right, well, Kurt, Papers, is it okay if I wrap the call?
2: Yeah, Kurt, we appreciate the call.
1: How much lemonading must we endure?
5: Thank you.
2: We'll pass it along. Thanks, Kurt.
1: Whew.
2: Good call. Strong call. Rack'em.
0: That was a good call?
2: Yeah, big rack'em.
0: Chuck, strong call. Great call. Get the hook, Jackie. Kill it. From Jared Chadwell.
1: If he
0: interesting,
1: wants to be
0: Doug,
1: on...
0: when they say, Papers, I think you're great, you do a really good job, he's like, oh, just let it breathe a little bit. Yeah. We're not in a hurry, suddenly.
1: No, you don't have to wrap up. If he wants to be on Donnybrook, I'm sure he can make some calls and inquire about that. It's not up to us to have a meeting about it.
2: Well,
7: if we want to keep that momentum going, Martin, Mike has a hot take.
1: Oh.
0: For the love of God, shoot that dork into the center of the sun. I'd say strap some cinder block shoes to him. Get some spelunking off the JB Bridge, but I think complete incineration is necessary. Wow, that's a little strong. That's from Carlos Spicy Winner.
8: Shut up, nerd.
0: Okay, Mike.
2: I'm sorry, using that one.
0: Mike,
2: more.
0: This is a. I'm just looking at the visual you have over there.
2: Yeah, I don't know. I don't
0: is that
2: know.
0: A man, woman?
2: Hello, Mike.
9: Hey.
1: Well, hello, Mike. We hear you.
0: It was strong.
9: What's going on?
1: Nothing. We thought maybe you had a hot take since you called us.
9: I sure do.
1: All right. Now would be the time.
9: Tony Gwynn is the most overrated hitter in MLB history.
1: Why would you say that?
10: Wow, Doug.
9: I mean, he's not even the best, not even close to being the best generation, best in his generation. I mean, Wade Boggs is better. I mean...
1: What made you think of that?
9: I don't know. It's been a hot take that, you know, I tell all my friends because we all love baseball, and that's my hot take, and everybody disagrees with it. And
1: Tony,
9: this dude that called in about hot takes is just, you know, inspired me.
2: Tony Gwynn could have an 0 for 1,182 consecutive strikeout streak and still would have a career batting average above 300.
9: Absolutely. But if you go back and look at Wade Boggs' numbers, it's not always about the strikeout. I mean, Wade Boggs had a better OPS. If I remember off the top of my head, his career batting average is like less than 10 points less than Tony Gwynn. But he had a better on base. He had, I think, almost the exact same slug. Hell, I mean, I'd rather have, as a pure hitter, Frank Thomas over Tony Gwynn.
1: Because he had more home runs.
9: No, not because he hit more home runs.
1: Well, what is it then?
0: Well, let me ask you this. When you say overrated, is he not? Is he a Hall of Famer?
9: I think he's a Hall of Famer, but not as a surefire Hall of Famer as everybody talks him up to
1: the
9: be.
1: Hell
9: as,
1: we talking
9: you know,
1: about? He had 3,141 hits. He was a 15-time All-Star. Career batting average 338. He played 20 years in the major league.
2: How about
1: you don't
2: this,
1: think he's
2: Doug?
1: A Hall of Famer?
2: Tony Gwynn went to the plate 10,232 times, fell behind in the count 0-2 just 709 times.
1: Yeah.
2: And even then, bat 267 from
0: what
2: that.
0: This is Mike. Mike, what do your friends say when you bring this up? They say, okay, that's enough. Put the Jaeger down. Let's go. Okay.
9: Yeah, I mean, quite literally, I say Tony Gwynn is the most overrated hitter of all time. They're like, okay, you're talking out of your butt.
1: Oh. Okay.
0: Well, we've all got takes. Papers had a dangerous take yesterday. This one is borderline dangerous, Doug. It's a hot take.
1: But it's about time we started blistering Tony Gwynn.
0: One of the
1: he
0: greatest.
1: Has it coming.
11: If I said Ichiro, are you no doubt? First ballot?
12: In what sport?
0: That's a great question. All right, Mike. Thanks for the call.
2: Yeah, thanks, Mike.
0: Oh, there you go. Rap. Okay. Yeah, well, you know what? I think people feel emboldened. Somebody calls in, and then they kind of ground out to short. They're like, okay, I can put it into the outfield.
2: Yeah.
0: And then the next guy kind of lines it to second. And then they say, well, I could probably lay a bunt down.
2: I mean,
0: that's what's happening.
2: I just,
0: What is happening?
1: What made him think of Tony Gwynn right now?
2: Arguably the best pure hitter.
1: One of them,
2: the last 30, 40 years.
0: He's a great player. He's a Hall of Famer. My point is overrated. Based on what? Well, I think Hank Aaron's better. Well, okay.
2: Yeah, like, agreed.
0: Okay. So you could, are we overrated based on what? What does that mean? He's a Hall of Fame player? Agreed? Okay.
7: Was he a good basketball player?
1: He played in college.
0: San Diego State?
1: Yeah. He certainly got the most out of his physical frame, his physical abilities. Because he wasn't a big guy at all. 5'11", 225. Looked like he was a little bit overweight, but boy, he could hit.
7: He was taken in the 10th round of the NBA draft by the Clippers.
2: They used to have that many rounds in the NBA draft?
7: Mm-hmm. I guess so.
2: They've dropped down to 2 now.
0: Which is kind of a tough deal if you get drafted in the 10th round, since they only need like one or two new guys a year.
2: That's the thing. It's like, it doesn't even make any sense for them.
1: One year, somebody drafted Bruce Jenner because they said they were going for the best athlete available. Yeah. He had just won the Olympic
2: decathlon.
1: Yeah.
7: Tony Gwynn had more college basketball assists than he had Major League Baseball strikeouts.
0: Think about that.
1: Okay.
0: And a tremendous human being, by all accounts.
1: Yeah, awfully nice
0: guy. On top of it all. And I love the relationship that he had with Stan the Man. So, Mike, you can take that take and share it with your buddies.
2: Yeah.
0: And then they are going to dunk on you, much like the text line is now dunking on you. They didn't enjoy that call, Doug. But what I most enjoy about this show is how sideways it gets and how quickly it gets sideways. We realize we didn't care for his take, and then we do a little Tony Gwynn breakdown.
8: I didn't appreciate your little comment. You keep your personal comments to yourself or to your homeboy.
1: I think that's fair.
2: No. I think Miss Beller might have been talking to Mike in that instance, not you, Doug.
1: All personal comments should be between you and your homeboys.
0: If you know anything about the game of baseball, Tony Gwynn was so fun to watch. That's from the big show.
2: Where's Tony Gwynn from? I'm going to put...
0: I feel like California.
1: I want to say that he was a San Diego guy.
2: Los Angeles, California. Mm-hmm. I'm going to add him to the list of cities on fire.
0: Your list
2: in honor of Tony
0: Centralia,
2: Gwynn.
0: New York City.
2: Yeah, New York City, Centralia, Illinois, Wright City, and then L.A. Now on Cities on Fire.
0: Guys, who cares? He sounded like Elmo when he talked. That's from The Little Man in the Boat.
2: Talking about Tony Gwynn?
0: I thought you were talking about the caller. Oh, you're talking about Elmo. Or are you talking about Gwynn sounding like Elmo?
2: That caller didn't sound like Elmo to me.
0: Well, I thought at the beginning it sounded like Barge Guy, that maybe there was some sipping going on.
1: We
0: I don't know.
1: We should consider ourselves lucky, because he could have called that take in to virtually any sports radio station in America, and he chose ours.
0: Callie and Thompson phone lines on fire today.
2: Yeah, another. Add that to what's on fire.
0: On fire, the Callie and Thompson phone line. I just added it. Michelob Ultra has the YouTube chat, air comfort service, text, inbox, so many different ways for you to communicate with this show, Stiefel Studios, and we've got on the dossier today, which is powered by
2: Polos Plus.
0: I always want to say pools. Yeah, man, why do you keep saying my name? It's Polos Plus. Larry Hughes talking NBA, coming up 8:30. Brad Thompson, 9:30. Cards going for that sweep in New York. Hunter Dobbins, part of this now six-man rotation. Bullpen, boy, the back end of the bullpen should be well-rested.
2: Mm-hmm.
0: Off day Monday. Didn't need him Tuesday. Didn't need him Wednesday. And here you are looking for a sweep before you go to Minnesota for the weekend. Cardinals now 9 games over 500. They did that one other time this season.
1: Romero pitched last night in a game that was already in the bag.
2: Yeah,
1: I guess he wanted to throw more.
0: I think at some point these guys just like, got to get up and just...
2: Got to throw sometime.
0: Put me in, coach.
2: Yeah,
0: agreed. I believe. What would the get in? Last night it was $4 if you wanted a ticket. Now...
2: Game in Queens to today.
0: My theory was last night you're going against the Knicks, too.
2: Yeah, no doubt. So, probably similar pricing, if I had to guess.
0: If you're in the New York area, Jugs, if you can get their stat, tickets to see the Cards, you can get in as low as $10.
2: Nice.
1: How'd you like to be the Mets owner? Is that Steve Cohen?
2: Mm-hmm.
1: And you're paying Juan Soto $700 million, and the team is so bad, you're now selling tickets for $4. Wow. It's going to take a while to make that up.
2: Life comes at you fast.
0: So do the breaks.
2: Not fast enough.
0: Not fast enough. 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
2: We made the call to Michael's Baths, and they took a bathroom and made it look brand new, and it really changes the feel of the entire house. We've got a kid's bathroom that was beaten down and really old and ugly and just falling apart. They came in, put together a bid, and said, here's what it could look like. And boom, that's exactly what it looks like. We're talking about Michael's Baths being a family-owned business started by Michael himself 30 years ago. And if you're listening in the 101 area, they will come to you and put a bid together. 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
2: 8:30 here on TMA, the morning after, 101 ESPN. Tim out, hopefully back, we think Monday. Doug Vaughn, Martin Kilcoyne, Jackson Burkett, Chairman Kurt with you on this Thursday. We're talking a lot of Cardinals going for the sweep over the Mets, but also in New York. The record-setting comeback by the New York Knicks. How about a little NBA insight from our guy, Larry Hughes? I'm going to guess he was locked on that game and probably texting with some of his basketball buddies throughout. How about your level of shock and or surprise at what took place?
3: Well, I mean, I was watching the game, definitely locked in. And as that second half, you know, started to roll, I actually wasn't surprised that, you know, that the Knicks came back to win, you know, to be honest with you.
2: What do you think took place? What do you think caused that? Was it on the Spurs mostly, or is it what the Knicks did?
3: Yeah, I think it was on the Spurs. Their strategy, as far as, you know, their player strategy, also their coaching strategy. I think in the second half they were down by so many. You know, Mike Brown just kind of got out of the way and let those guys drive and penetrate. And that was really the only coaching that he did. And Spurs didn't make any adjustments, right? They didn't give any strategy on the offensive end, and I think that's what hurt him the most.
12: What did you think about that play with about 10 seconds to go when De'Aaron Fox decides to take a contested layup for the Spurs instead of backing off there?
3: Well, I think he's been struggling, and it was very obvious, you know, in a game four where you need your veteran players to, you know, really step up and take control of, you know, of the game, of the younger players. And he made a bunch of mistakes, and that was really the you know, the ending of if they were going to win or lose. When you take that shot, you either got to make it or really you don't shoot that shot.
2: Is it just human nature, too, when you're up 29, that you kind of mentally think, oh, my God, we got that. I mean, do you think that seeps into their brains a little bit?
3: Man, it's the finals, game four. You're down 2-1. So you have to have just ultimate focus, you know, through 48 minutes because you obviously know the game's never over and all these games have been close. So you should expect for the Knicks to make a run. I think it's just poor, you know, management on the Spurs side, definitely on the offensive side of the ball.
12: Do you think the series is over at this point? Do you give the Spurs any chance of coming back now?
3: No, I don't see them coming back. I mean, you know, you lose, you know, game two, any emotional loss. Game four was just a historic collapse, and you know I don't think you can get away from that. Your energy level, even though you play on Saturday, you know, to get that energy level back up to say, hey, we now need to win, you know, three in a row, I think that's going to be tough.
2: And now you sit around for a couple of days if you're the Spurs. They don't play again until Saturday, and you got a young coach there, Mitch Johnson. I mean, how would you message this? You do a lot of coaching and work with kids, but if you were on the NBA staff, how would you handle this over the next couple of days to try and get them back mentally?
3: Well, I think it's the mindset, right? You still have to play the game, right? The series is not over. You identify the things that you did wrong. You play really well in the first half, which a lot of those times when you're shooting the three-pointers and you're making at a high clip, water's going to find its level. So, you know, respecting the game, strategizing the game. Again, the 48 minutes are going to happen. You know, are you guys going to show up or not? If not, you know, we pretty much did it to ourselves.
2: Is there anything else Wimby could do? I mean, he's a young guy, I know that, but do you need more from him?
3: No, I think Wimby's a young guy, man. I like what he's doing. I think he's still learning. He's insightful with where he's at in his game. I think they'll do things, you know, in the coming years to help him put different sort of players around him to help him get better. But I like what he's doing as a young guy coming into the league. I mean, he's 7'5". It's you know, none of us are 7'5", and I'm sure that it's tough to maneuver around, you know, all those physical guys, smaller guys, you know, trying to get his job done.
2: Do you remember hearing about Anunoby when he was at Jeff City? And I know he didn't grow up there his whole life, but OG Anunoby coming out of Jeff City is one of the top players in these NBA finals. Do you remember hearing that name much at a youth level or high school at least?
3: I do. I think Justin coached him. Justin Tatum coached him for a little while. Oh, yeah. I know he's on the same team with Jason for a little bit as well. So I was definitely familiar with this game. Even keel guy, never get too high, never get too low, compete at a high level. He deserved everything that came his way last night.
12: And he's a shooter, too. He's not just a big, burly guy who muscles his way around. He can shoot.
3: He can, and that's come. I mean, that's, he's developed his game, right? He's developed his game as a defender, but also as a driving guy, somewhat of a playmaker because he can shoot the basketball. He's going to draw some attention. I love what OG's turning into.
2: How do players feel about Barkley and some of the comments? Because he'll be critical. I mean, it's always in kind of a goofy, funny way or whatever, but does it ever upset players?
3: He was my echo, man. I was sitting on the couch with the wife, and we kind of talking about the game. And, you know, when you played this game at a high level, at the professional level, like you can read the tea leaves. You can see the inside things that are going on. And Barkley was really spot on, right? There's no sugarcoating it. The proof is in the video. The film doesn't lie. He was spot on.
12: You think the players ever get distracted in a game like that when they look around, all these celebrities are standing on the front row? You see Taylor Swift is right there. Is it hard not to look into the crowd every now and then and go, wow, look who's here?
3: Yeah, I think that amps you up, though. I think you understand that those are A-list entertainers, and you look at yourself in that same sort of light. So essentially, when you see, you know, people in the stands, you know that they come to see you. You don't necessarily didn't come to see them. So that is, you know, that gives you that extra boost. But no, I don't think there's any getting any starstruck. But, you know, you do always want to put on a good show.
13: Larry, Charles Barkley, after the game, was talking about it was the most incredible thing he's seen since LeBron scored 30 consecutive points in 2007 against Detroit. You were on that team playing with LeBron. Can you tell us a little bit about what that was like, seeing a young King James do something so incredible?
3: Oh, man, he took over. And that's Drew Gooden gave him the name Video Game James. He could not be stopped. He got to every spot that he wanted to get to. He was a guy. I was actually injured during that series, but he was a guy that got stronger. You can see him getting stronger, like, through the game. And towards the end of that game, he was just at maximum level, maximum strength. And the players around him allowed him to have that space, create that action, you know, to you know, get that job done.
2: You spent time with the Knicks, and I know you weren't there that long, but, and we've talked a little bit about it in the past, just the amount of passion that city has for him. There's a lot of people might like the Mets or the Yankees, but like everybody seems to be all in on the Knicks. What do you remember about that town's affection for that team?
3: They're all in, right? Good, bad, or ugly, right? The New York Knicks fans are New York Knicks fans. They're going to tell you when you're doing great. They're going to tell you when you're doing bad. And if you're on the other team, they're going to, you know, they may jump on you a little bit in the spirit of their own team. But they're very passionate fans. Been through, you know, a lot of losing. The year I was there, 12 of the guys were on one-year contracts. So they've been through like the ups and downs, and it's good to see them get a chance to come out and cheer and support their city.
2: How many group texts are you on during like the NBA Finals?
3: Man, probably about four or five good ones. Where
2: a couple
3: you
2: bad
3: know,
2: ones. Martin's texting. Yeah, oh, hold on, back to the good ones.
3: A couple bad ones where you just don't, you know, you don't entertain it because a lot of those guys didn't play, you know, at a high level, so it's a lot of fandom going on.
2: Martin and Papers are texting Larry. He's like, okay, here's one of the bad ones over here. Okay.
12: If it goes to game six in New York, would you make any effort to try to land a ticket and go up there for that?
3: Oh, no. Oh, no. I love the privacy of my own home. I love the environment that I can create. And I'm not paying X amount of dollars to go see a basketball game.
12: Boy, I bet it'll get to 50 grand for a ticket if it's game six.
2: And I know they want to close it out. You don't want any series to linger. But, man, I guarantee the Knicks fans are thinking, well, if we lose Saturday, it's not the end of the world. You know that the fan base would love to do it at home.
3: Now, it would be great. And I think that's why they kind of hung around, you know, last night, because of the expectation you're going, you know, up 3-1, that you're probably not going to come and play another game at home. So I think that was kind of the mindset last night. But it would be great, I think, for the fans. I don't think the Knicks, the players, would really enjoy that as much, because you want to close it out as fast as you can, because you never know what can happen. But yeah, that would be crazy to have, you know, game six and close it out in the Garden.
2: What do you remember about Brunson at the beginning of his career? Did you see this happening to him, that he would be at this level?
3: Well, I'm a basketball guy, so as far as his skill level and what he brings to the table, right, you can never predict, you know, once you make it to the NBA, because, again, it's about the team that's put around you, the strategy of the organization. But Jalen's won at every level, been an, you know, even keel guy at every level, you know, has been acting as a professional at every level. So I think it's just lining up for what he was destined to do.
2: Hey, before we let you roll, your Billikens are now going to play Mizzou 3 straight years. I think you missed it by a year when you left, Lou. Then they started playing that series again. How much fun is it to see these two schools playing again?
3: It's cool. It's cool. Again, I'm a basketball guy, so, you know, anytime you can get quality teams in the gym, you know, like what Mizzou is doing, Mizzou's, you know, infiltrating the city a little bit, so there can be some rivalry that's created, good, healthy rivalry that's created, but, you know, we'll see how it goes.
2: All right, Larry, well, thanks for checking in, and tell AI the invitation is still there, a little pot, just one time, you and me and AI chopping it up. That's it. That's the offer.
3: We could have did a birthday post. He just had a birthday, just turned 51. So we'll try to get him on a pod, you know, sometime to talk about being an old guy now.
2: Oh, Jackson, it sounds like it's possible then.
13: Yeah,
2: like the door is open. It
12: seems like the
2: door
12: is open. You can talk about your ARP memberships.
2: Yes, Larry, thanks for hopping on with us.
3: Oh, anytime, man. Appreciate y'all.
2: All right, Larry Hughes doing great things in the community as well. He's got the Basketball Academy, then he's got the Larry Hughes Foundation. We were talking about that when he was in studio a couple of weeks back, played for the Knicks because of his career, because he played in a lot of different stops. He's played with, he's connected to a lot of different teams,
13: yeah,
2: and former players.
13: He might
2: players.
13: Have passed through with, probably not, but maybe with Rick Brunson, Jalen Brunson's father.
2: Oh, that's
13: played in the NBA. Jalen Brunson won the state title at Stevenson High School in Chicago, then won 2 national titles at Villanova, and is now on the precipice of winning an NBA title.
2: And I'm sure that's been done before, but it's probably, yeah, not a huge list.
13: I don't know about
2: high school state title, college NCAA title,
13: yeah,
2: NBA title.
13: Stephon Castle for the Spurs definitely won a title with UConn, so he would be somewhere. I don't know about his high school career.
2: I like the fact that Larry admits there's some bad group texts. It's like,
12: oh yeah,
2: you just got to ignore it, you know.
12: Brunson might be one of the smaller superstars in league history. He's 6'2".
13: Speaking of AI, Allen Iverson would probably be in that category.
12: Yeah, he'd be right there with him.
13: Steph Curry is about 6'3", as is Steve Nash.
12: When they walk on the court, you wouldn't point out Brunson is there. There's the best player.
13: Right. That's
12: looking at him.
13: Kind of has always been a superpower, is people, yeah, underestimating him. And, you know, he's got like kind of a... He's not like a skinny guy, you know, he's kind of got, but when you watch him play, like when he's got like a breakaway layup and there's two monster tall guys coming behind him, the way he's able to stop, start, go, finish with seeming ease is, Jalen Brunson's game is so fun to watch. And if you're like a, you know, a kid who's a freshman or sophomore in high school and you might end up being a little undersized, you should absolutely watch as much Jalen Brunson tape as you can, because the way he's able to score and play at his size is unbelievable.
2: Guys, Magic Johnson did all 3. I didn't know that he won a state title.
13: I could, yeah,
2: obviously won an
13: sense.
2: NCAA, won a bunch with
13: that
2: the Lakers.
13: Sense. Bill Walton probably done as well.
12: I would think probably a lot of people do it. If you're good enough to be a superstar in the NBA, chances are you led your high school.
13: But it was really impressive that he did it with Brunson at Stevenson, which is, you know, certainly in the realm of Chicago high schools, not like Simeon is or some other Whitney Young high school in Chicago.
2: Young.
13: Those are like the powerhouses. It was like the first time a Lake County high school team had won state in like 30 years.
2: Stephon Castle has the dumbest hairstyle possibly in NBA history. From?
12: It's rough.
13: It's different. Right. I wouldn't say rough. I'd say different.
12: Hear Larry Hughes say that they don't get starstruck. It reminded me of that story in the Super Bowl when Joe Montana and the 49ers were playing. And the story was that Montana got everybody in the dugout. He was telling them to play. Before he said the play, he said, "Did you see John Candy up there in the stands?"
2: And it was the game-winning drive. They had to drive the field and score to win. And that's when they knew that he was Joe Cool.
12: Yeah.
2: I wonder how many... I mean, everybody knows who Taylor Swift is, right? But they're probably... Do you think NBA players care?
13: No, I mean, if you're a Knicks player, you've seen like the biggest stars in the world come to the game. It's not... Yeah.
2: And a lot of these guys are like on the Spurs, like 22, 23. Do they know who Seinfeld and Larry David are?
13: Yeah, well, I don't know. Maybe not.
2: You know what I mean?
12: Maybe not Larry David.
13: Yeah.
2: Okay, how can Seinfeld. San Antonio counter that? Huh? Think about it. On Saturday, Now, they had the Admiral at a game earlier this year, right?
13: Yeah.
2: Looks like he's still playing.
12: David, I wonder Robinson. I'd like to know what the net worth of the combined people in Madison Square Garden was last night.
13: I mean, insane.
12: Just billionaires all
13: over
12: the place.
13: Michael Bloomberg's there. You're already now, what, $100 billion?
12: Yeah.
2: I think Seinfeld and Larry David might be billionaires.
13: Yeah, right.
12: Dolan, no
2: doubt. And yet, well, you always Taylor have Swift. To say, they all wear a black t-shirt. Yeah. Doesn't matter how rich you are, if you're a celeb, you wear a black t-shirt. Jordan Clarkson from San Antonio. Is that right?
13: From San Antonio?
2: And he's listed among most famous San Antonio people.
13: Okay. Mizzou made.
12: He didn't get to play much last night.
13: He played a lot in the first half.
12: He played 5 minutes total.
13: He played enough in the first half.
2: Shaq. I think he lived there. He moved around a lot, didn't he?
13: Yeah, I think he claims Newark, New Jersey as his hometown.
2: Went to high school, maybe?
13: His dad was in the military, so he would bounce around everywhere. He says, I'm a Newark, New Jersey native.
2: But he probably can't sit courtside either since he's part of the broadcast.
13: Not unlikely, yeah.
2: I'm trying to put together a San Antonio celeb panel.
14: Well, Doug, while Martin does that, I know this isn't 100% accurate, but a little ballpark figure. The celebrities and executives sitting courtside at Game 4 were probably worth around $15 billion combined.
2: And we theorize.
12: So they don't worry too much about the ticket prices.
2: They give them I saw Ben Stiller on the pregame show said he does not have season tickets. He said he gets them, and I think he said they give them to me. Did you see that? The clip on
12: who would give
2: inside
12: it to
2: the
12: him?
2: NBA. I guess studios or whatnot, the Knicks. I don't know. He is a diehard, though. I'll give him credit.
12: You know, ticket prices are a little high when a longtime NBA player like Larry Hughes says it. They're a little too expensive for me to go.
13: Right.
14: I think Ben Stiller's shooting a documentary on his phone from his seats courtside, too.
13: Really?
14: Mm-hmm.
13: That's sweet.
2: About the Knicks season. Fandom,
13: I saw you post like a black and white video of what was going on last night. The hand of OG. It's cool. Jefferson City High School native making
2: he
13: big
2: moved
13: waves.
2: There. His dad moved there.
13: Yeah, he's from London.
14: Did you see the art but make it sports post with that? The still image of the final tip in?
13: I love art but make it sports. Yeah, he's an Indiana Hoosier. He was on the 2019 Raptors championship team, so he has some
2: He's already got a title.
13: Yeah,
2: okay.
13: He's got championship experience. He's a real ball player. And he's kind of a unique guy if you listen to his interviews. A little awkward socially, but he's kind of funny in a way, in that way. It almost feels like a shtick, but it's not. He's a fun guy to watch.
2: Doug Cito Gaston's from San Antonio.
12: Is he really? Clarence Cito Gaston.
2: Blue Jays manager.
12: Mm-hmm. Good player.
2: Won himself a couple of World Series, right?
12: Yeah.
2: Maybe Cito will be courtside. Take that, Taylor Swift. We got Cito Gaston.
13: There we go.
2: And Shaq in the building. Randy Choate.
13: There we go.
2: How about that? Randy Choate, former Cardinal.
12: Reliever, lefty.
2: Said list him as being from San Antonio.
12: Mm-hmm.
2: We're putting together quite the ensemble cast of celebs.
12: I wonder if some of the New Yorkers will make the trip down there to be a part of it.
2: If you're Tracy Morgan, Spike Lee, even Seinfeld, if you're a huge Knicks fan, wouldn't you want to be in the building?
13: Yes. I think they're going to try.
2: I think you got to be there.
13: Yeah. Ben Stiller was in San Antonio. As
2: you
13: was
2: don't
13: Chalamet.
2: Have to be courtside.
12: Yeah,
2: be
12: they probably wouldn't
2: or
12: put them
2: right?
12: courtside.
13: Yeah, but Chalamet and Stiller were both...
2: was Chalamet there last night?
13: Of course. Of course.
2: Is that your favorite cutaway?
13: No, I liked seeing whenever they cut to Larry David. It makes me laugh.
2: And he doesn't sit with Jerry, but they were hanging out after.
13: I saw them, embrace afterwards.
2: But they're probably around, their whole lives they've been around. Hey, I don't need to sit with you.
13: I mean, they were college.
2: It's like we all go to the Billiken game. We don't, sit together.
13: Yeah, I mean, they haven't worked together.
2: Doug, Jackson, Martin, Tim, four seats
13: they
2: together.
13: They haven't worked together in, 30 years.
2: Think about it.
12: Okay.
2: There's just a text that says, Magic Johnson, dumbass.
13: In terms of the guys who've won high school.
2: I think we talked about that.
13: I think Christian Brown, too.
2: That got listed as well.
12: I would guess there'd be quite a few.
13: Yeah.
12: I don't know that anybody was stopping Bill Russell in high school. But he may not have won they didn't win the NCAA when he was at San Francisco.
13: I don't think so, but Kareem would be someone.
2: Yeah, Powell out of New York. Remember that?
13: Yeah. Probably. I don't know about high school, but obviously won NCAA and NBA
2: But we need
13: titles.
2: High school for it to complete the
13: yeah,
2: list.
13: Yeah, no, I get it.
2: Not to be sarcastic.
13: Yeah.
2: Not to get sideways. Not to be late for a break.
13: Tatum didn't win the NCAA title.
2: Only the 1 year at Duke?
13: Yeah.
2: How about the fact that Justin Tatum coached OG Anunoby? I didn't know that.
13: I didn't know that either.
2: I didn't, because I never heard his name. All of a sudden, he's in Indiana. I'm like, where's he from? Oh, Jeff. And then all of a sudden, the NBA, we're like, oh, he's a true son. All right, Team 8 brought to you by Brown and Crouppen. The Polos Plus Dossier shows Brad Thompson, 9:30, Cardinal Talk. Going for the sweep over the Mets. Cards have won 6 in a row. Probably be getting a lineup here relatively soon. And also, Tim is with us in spirit.
13: Yeah, if you've missed any of the show today, you can podcast on the Schaefer Door Company podcast.
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2: Boy, a lot to happen on this show already, right? 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
12: Mm-hmm. 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
1: I want to be a part of it.
0: Those names are kind of cooled off. New York. Jackson Ocasio-Burkett.
2: And I'm sure they'll heat up now.
0: I didn't mean to accidentally activate those people. Famers, of course. Right through a lot of Knicks talk. Got NHL, Doug. Game 5 tonight, Carolina.
3: Mm-hmm. Yeah.
0: How about the celeb watching Raleigh-Durham tonight?
3: I don't... There's not really...

0: reason we were all a little confused they didn't play Sunday when it was wide open, but they like to give an extra day for travel. Plus, you get to extend finals discussion. You know, ESPN gets more coverage previewing games, talking about the series. It makes sense when you really dig under the hood.
1: And the players get another day of rest.
0: Right.
1: I imagine after playing, what, 81 or two games, mm-hmm. and then the playoffs, I imagine they're exhausted at this point.
0: For sure. And especially, like, you look at the Knicks, the minutes that the Stars play, it's crazy. They, like, Brunson, Mikal Bridges, Josh Hart, Anunoby, they play.
2: But you're also just laying around game. Thinking about this, too. Every, right? Just yeah. sitting there thinking, oh, God. But it didn't happen. Meantime, Cards in Queens going for that sweep. It's day game. Hunter Dobbins is getting the start to go to a six-man rotation. Cards win a 9-2 last night. Homers from Walker, Burleson, and our guy Velasquez. Very, just kind of an easy win, right? Never in doubt. They joked earlier this season that they wanted more of the games where it was Ollie would tell the guys, can we have some that aren't nail biters or stressful? This was stress-free. And we got Heimblum. What's Heimblum talking about, papers?
0: Talking about some like the Victor Scott, send down Victor Scott. This is courtesy of KMOV.
2: Never heard of it.
3: How do you balance a runway in youth movement and seeing results at the top level?
4: Well, I'll say this. There's always going to be competition in the game. And so when you come to a player like Vic, you look at this decision. You know, Nathan Church comes off the IL. Obviously, Newt Barr's back. And so there are decisions to make. So it's not that we've lost our runway with Vic or run out of runway for him. We don't feel that way at all. It's just there is going to be some natural competition when you have a lot of talent and young talent at a position. And Churchy is deserving of that right now. And it gives Vic a chance to go iron some things out. And he's still a very big part of our plans. It's just that there's only so much opportunity at any given time at the big league level. What we're really intent on doing is making sure that we don't lose patience and just start going for a quick fix. In this case, we feel it's going to serve Vic well in the long term, as difficult as it was to do. And that also we have players who are a big part of this core that are going to get the opportunity in the meantime.
1: Okay.
2: I think the move to send him down made just too much sense because you couldn't send Torres out. You didn't need to send Velasquez out. It just made too much. I love it because it made sense.
1: But when he says he's still a big part of our future plans, yeah. Is he really?
2: Well, we got to see.
1: Yeah. Isn't Baez the future? Walker's going to be around as long as he wants to be, probably.
2: I would say he's got a place. He just cannot be your plugged-in automatic starting center fielder every day. And that's the position they'd gotten in, where he was the everyday guy. Now, our guy Newt's cooled off a little bit. Maybe he gets a little break today.
1: Yeah.
2: Even though he just got back after missing.
1: And Velasquez can't be ignored. This guy hits the ball hard on a very consistent basis.
2: And there's probably some splits on him. I'm sure there's some. But you know what? Every once in a while, can he face a right-hander, Doug? I think he can. I think it's allowed, right?
1: Probably be okay.
2: Doesn't just have to. I know they had the right-handed starter last night, but they knew they were bringing in the lefty after the bullpen start. Weatherholt just always seems to get on base and seems to score runs. Herrera had a streak of 8 straight on base appearances. I don't believe he got hit last night, but he did walk twice.
1: No.
2: Burleson homered again, and Jordan Walker, 4 ribbies, as stated earlier. The pace that he's on now, 42 homers, 130 RBIs.
1: The fact that it was a ton of RBIs.
2: Sitting there in spring training, if we say, even just, you know, Ollie Heim, I got a feeling Walker's going to be an all-star. They'd be like, excuse me? There's 0% chance it was on anyone's radar. But this coach, Chenoweth, and I think Jeff Jones, did kind of a deep dive on it, how he worked directly with this coach who is newer to the team. So, I mean, something got unlocked, right? I mean, he still got some of those holes in his swing, but something got unlocked. That, and maybe, you know, maybe they'll tell the whole story, but Casey Chenoweth, who, and there's a whole backstory on him, a coach who I think he was like living in his car in Arizona just to get into the game, and now here he is working with the Cardinals. But that's the name you kept hearing from Jordan Walker. You'd say, me and Casey, because you knew about Brant Brown, the hitting coach. But he, apparently this Chenoweth is one of the keys to turning it around. That's the most amazing thing. It's what was it before? And is it just buy-in? A lot of times when the national guys come in, they'll say, oh, we talked to Ollie, and they talk a lot about Walker, like committing to what they want to do.

0: And maybe there was a little bit of a power struggle. Like, hey, I got this. Young guy saying.
1: Yeah.
0: They've kind of alluded to that, I would say. That the big difference is that he's on board with what they're teaching. Whatever it is. I mean, and if I'm him, I wouldn't do a lot of deep discussions about it. I would say, just don't jinx it.
1: Yeah, just keep doing what you're doing. He says he's on a pace for 130 RBIs. Albert Pujols drove in 130 or more three times in his career. Pujols' rookie season, he was 21 years old. He had 37 homers and 130 RBIs. Not a bad way to break in.
0: He was good.
1: Yeah. But Walker's having the kind of season that Albert put up, you know, year after year after year.
0: And he's only
1: but those kind of numbers.
0: He just turned 24, Jordan Walker.
1: Yeah. What a difference it makes when you got a hitter like that right in the middle.
0: Take that out of the lineup, and
1: yeah,
0: that's a problem.
1: It's a mediocre team, probably. That's been the one big overwhelming difference maker, is now all of a sudden you've got this monster hitting fourth, driving in runs, hitting home runs, that they haven't had since the Pujols. Well, I guess since Goldschmidt and Arenado tore it up there a couple of years.
0: But up and down the lineup now with some of the guys that have been sent down to Memphis, for the most part, you know, Weatherholt's average isn't great, but he's doing all the other metrics. He's the leading candidate for the rookie of the year. That's gone as well as it could go. Herrera, you could probably still pick apart his catching and his defensive liabilities, but the guy can hit. You want him in your lineup every day. Burleson, we've talked about the defense being better at first than anyone thought. Walker's season. You know, Wynn could maybe hit a little bit more, but for the most part, you go up and down. Like you're getting the most out of what you have. And I think that's what people were looking at. Okay, what is this new regime like? What are all these new pieces? Things that are not that exciting when you talk about an assistant coach at Peoria or an extra video coach down in Palm Beach. Or how does that all kind of funnel into a better big league team? I think that's what we're seeing, right? Is whatever they've tweaked, that they're getting the maximum out of each. You're getting the most you can out of a guy like Jose Fermin. Church appears to be a decent big league player. In some way, somehow, what I'm saying is they're tapping into that.
1: Yeah.
2: Wow. Actions speak louder than words.
1: Well,
0: thank you, Plowsy. Exactly what I was trying to say.
1: Weatherholt's really the only guy that hasn't been around. You know, the other guys
0: were here. They've been here.
1: They just have picked it up a notch. A couple of notches. And in Walker's case, many notches better than what they were last year and the year before. They just kind of matured, I guess. Maybe the coaching got better. I don't know. Maybe they just got another year older, another year of experience under their belt. And it's all certainly all come together in an amazing way. I never would have thought this was going to happen.
3: I want to see these guys. I can't stand this team. They got no balls, okay? I want a team with balls. I want guys with balls.
1: Uh-oh.
0: And remember that guy a year and a half ago, year-ish, was mad as hell about the New York Mets.
4: Yeah, I think where he's thinking
0: what's
4: now.
0: What's he saying now?
1: Hmm. How can you tell if a baseball team has bull?
4: Yeah, well, actions speak louder than, you know,
0: that's
1: words, how you tell?
0: Yeah,
1: I mean, it's one thing if it's a hard hit ground ball, does a guy bail out of the way? But that doesn't happen at the major league level. You see that in high school ball sometimes.
4: Yeah, fast pitch.
1: But yeah, it does take some balls to get in front of a ball that's hit 110 miles an hour. But beyond that, how do you know if a team's got balls?
0: It's the eye test, Doug. By the way, we're talking about everybody maxing out immediately at Texas. Gorman, question mark.
4: Yeah, certainly.
0: Okay, so there's it. That, you know who that's from? Negative Nancy.
4: Yeah.
0: Text inbox name, Negative Nancy. However, a good audit on the text line, Tuesday, 7:41. I don't recall what was happening because I wasn't here. This show is so much better when Papers is in charge.
4: No.
0: That was the text.
4: Objectively false.
0: That was the text Tuesday at 7:41. Shows so much better with paper. I agree.
4: No.
0: I agree. He just gave me the old hard rap.
4: Yeah,
0: you know what I mean, Doug? It's time to take a break.
1: Yeah.
0: We'll get more into the baseball talk with Brad Thompson. That's coming your way at 9:30. That's on the Polos Plus dossier. We're here in the Stiefel Studios. You can also email this show, The Morning After, at InsideSTL.com. We have the Design Air Heating and Cooling email of the day. 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They get filtered by Chairman Kurt and then read by Jackson Burkett and then voted on by the dais. We also have the Michelob Ultra YouTube chat going on. What are they saying right now? The Mets sucking rear after spending so much money is so satisfying. Guys, will Gorman play for the Gateway Grizzlies next year?
1: No.
0: Questions to ponder on TMA, brought to you by Brown and Crouppen.
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3: Do it for St. Louis, do it.
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3: 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It's the king of all foods.
4: Like Mr. Shannon always said, if you're 21 and in the mood, come on over to that Clark Bridge and come see Fast Eddie's Bon Air in beautiful Alton, Illinois.
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1: A lot of NBA talk, Cardinal talk here on TMA. Brought to you by Brown and Crouppen. Martin, Doug, Jackson, Chairman Kurt with you. Paper's excused absence on Friday. That's been cleared, been approved. Tim probably back Monday. Doug, we're going to have to step it up. You, me, Chairman Kurt tomorrow, which, by the way, is the anniversary, the Blues Stanley Cup anniversary. 7 years, Doug.
16: Oh, is it the...
1: Yeah, I guess 7 years since the old Stanley Cup was won.
17: Unbelievable.
16: Doesn't seem that long ago, does it?
1: I know.
16: Time flies.
1: And we'll commemorate that. Doug, what do you say from 7 to 11 tomorrow, we just replay Game 7 in Boston?
16: Oh, okay.
1: Wouldn't that be just a treat for the audience?
15: I got some fun audio for you, courtesy of the Spittin' Chicklets guys.
1: Okay.
15: Speaking of the 2019 Blues, Pat Maroon talked about a chirp that Matthew Tkachuk gave him one of his last years in the NHL, if you'd like to hear that.
1: Okay.
18: Hey, you got to hear this one.
19: What?
18: A Tkachuk chirp to Patty.
19: What'd he say?
20: He goes, it was the TV timeout, just leaned over and goes, hey, Patty, whenever you move back to St. Louis, you need a job. Be my pool guy.
15: Matthew Tkachuk.
1: Be my pool guy. Because Matthew's making more money. Okay.
16: Did you
1: stare me down?
15: No.
1: Did you give me a stare down?
15: Thoughts.
16: I'm crowdsourcing.
1: I thought there was going to be a little more there, but that's okay. No, it's okay.
15: Sure.
1: It's always your own guys.
16: Yeah, I'm crowdsourcing when I asked, did 101 have the Blues radio games in 2019?
1: No, it was the last year, I believe, on the Mighty Monarchs. Oh, I believe.
16: Because I thought that would be interesting to go back and just play the game again on the radio.
15: You can do that.
16: Game 7 in Boston. Yeah. We couldn't if it was KMOX game. Right. But since we can't, we just won't think about it anymore.
1: We'll talk about
15: a dynamic last 2 minutes of the program here.
1: You want to be my pool boy, Jackson?
15: I've done a lot of pool cleaning in my life.
16: Have you really? Well, sure. Everybody had them.
1: Mm-hmm. Pool cleaning, but then you get to the equipment. Can you fix things? That's the
15: difference. No, I can't fix the...
16: The pump.
1: The pump.
15: I was mostly on pest control, vermin duty, fishing those things out.
1: Did
15: of
1: you actually
15: the...
1: work for a pool company?
15: No. I'll peel the curtain back, said it before, but we had a small pool in our backyard.
1: Oh, this guy.
15: Came with the house. It was part of the house. Ranch style, real blue collar home.
16: Oh, yeah, blue collar.
15: No basement. But it did have a small pool in the backyard.
1: So you would maintain it for the fam?
15: Yeah, well, my dad did a lot of that work. But
16: what kind of vermin got up in there?
15: You name it, it probably...
1: Shrew.
15: Yeah, squirrels.
16: Badger?
15: A lot of squirrels. Never a badger,
16: Wolverine.
15: But a skunk. Skunk once. That was
1: zebra.
15: Gross. A live bird. Plenty of birds, but one of them that was still alive.
16: Why can't a bird get out?
15: I think it had become waterlogged or something. I don't know. Eventually, we got it out. Oof.
1: Did it get in the little basket?
15: Oh, yeah. Ooh. A lot of frogs.
1: Never put your hand in there.
15: Never. Mice.
16: Ooh. Newts.
15: Newts, yeah. Assorted lizards.
16: Snakes.
15: Yeah. Never a snake.
16: Oh, good.
15: Never a snake. But, yeah. All sorts of...
1: You're a real man's man.
15: I guess. I did it with my... I would put on the the goggles that fully cover your eyes and nose so you then have to smell the situation going down there.
16: That's a ladyboy move there.
15: Whatever.
1: To get into the water, or you mean outside the water?
15: No, when I would throw away the squirrel. Yeah.
1: Would you have a clothespin on your nose?
15: Anything. It stunk. It would be terrible smelling. It's a dead animal.
16: And all that happened at night, no doubt.
15: Yeah, you did.
16: I think if we knew what kind of critters were actually moving around at night, we might be surprised by that.
15: Sure. Yeah.
1: How about some World Cup talk? Most watched sporting event begins tonight. You bums are more concerned with who's courtside at MSG.
16: Yeah.
15: It's fun that we're going to have like intense soccer matches going on for like a month straight, just like every day. And it's what's really nice, I think, is so often the World Cup is in, like, just to name the last few, Russia in 2018, Qatar in 2022. The time zone thing was really unfortunate. Mm-hmm. But now it's
16: the corruption was ripe for those countries to get it.
15: No doubt. But
1: luckily, FIFA's cleaned all that up, though.
16: Yeah, sure.
15: For sure. But like now it's like noon, 2.
1: Yep.
15: 5, 8, like the latest 9 p.m. game. Like, that's pretty awesome.
1: City's having a big old watch party down there at Energizer Park on Friday night.
15: Hell yeah.
1: Might be a fun Friday night thing to do.
16: Yeah, it would be.
1: In that Lou Fuse Plaza. Oh, there it is, Doug. World Cup talk. See, all they do is they text in.
17: You know what?
1: Oh, what do you got? What do you got, pal?
17: I got some.
1: You got a papers is digging into a pile of papers, fittingly enough.
15: I can't find it, but plays. I will be the 19th of June, I'll be at the AB Beer Garden hanging out before the Mexico game. Noon to 2 on Friday, June the 19th at the AB Beer Garden. So people can come out, hang out, and then watch the game.
16: Over-under on most of these games, not all, but most, 2.5 goals for the over-under.
15: Yeah, usually around there.
1: June 19th.
15: Correct, sir.
1: A week from Friday.
15: A week from Friday.
1: With BK and Ferrario?
15: No.
1: Noon to 2.
15: I'll just be out there hanging out.
1: Oh, and not
15: I'm not going to be broadcasting.
1: Not broadcast.
15: No, I won't be doing any broadcasting.
16: Just kind of showing yourself off.
1: Look at you.
15: Yeah, the AB Beer Garden.
1: Wow.
15: It's going to be fun.
1: I'm just going to check it out.
15: Okay, yeah. Come swing by.
1: June 19th.
15: Enjoy some delicious Michelob Ultra. And
1: it's part of the Michelob Ultra vehicle.
15: We can talk about the beautiful game.
1: How about that?
15: Yeah. Mexico, South Africa today. I'll probably watch a little of that.
1: Brian Henson says, if you talk soccer, I'm going to off myself. Can't please everybody, Doug.
15: No, clearly not.
16: He's going to end his life if he hears people talking about soccer. That's what he said.
1: It's a fun thing every four years. If you're not a diehard, can the U.S. make a little run? Huh? A little extra pressure on the squad on home turf?
15: Probably one of the more talented U.S. men's national teams in the last couple of years, but it doesn't have like the same panache as the Landon Donovan, Clint Dempsey kind of teams, or like with Tim Howard in goal. But, you know, it's a good team. It's just the level of skill at, you know, we're talking Spain, Brazil, France, England, it's just otherworldly.
1: It's all the same character. And typically that's who wins.
15: Argentina.
1: Almost always, it's one of those chalk-type countries that wins.
15: Although the European teams rarely win when the World Cup's in the Americas. I believe.
16: Don't say Americas.
15: Germany did in 14 in Brazil, but before that, it had been a very long time since a European team won in the Americas.
1: Papers, can we drink beers together? That's from Packer Dave.
15: I would love to. Come on out Friday
1: the 19th.
15: Yes.
1: That's the same day we're doing the food drive here.
15: Mm-hmm.
1: We got a food drive next
15: Friday.
1: It's
15: going to be a big Friday. Big Friday next Friday.
1: And then a papers party.
15: Yeah, we'll
1: down at the
15: party.
1: Brewery.
15: Yeah.
1: Papers party. Are you signing?
15: Sure, of course. Sign, take pics, hang out, just talk about anything.
16: You would agree to sign, as busy as you are.
15: I've never signed an autograph in my life. I have never.
1: That ends next Friday.
15: I've never signed something. I've signed somewhere it's like, can we have everyone on the show sign this for somebody? Then I've done that, but no one's ever come up to me like, can I have your autograph? Never happened once. I've taken pictures, but I've never signed an autograph. Of no surprise to anybody.
1: The team captains from St. Louis. Nice show prep.
15: Tim Ream.
1: Lake St. Louis
15: Island
1: Boy.
15: I saw the clip of them eating at LeGrand's in the U.S. men's national team.
1: He's the grizzled vet of the group.
16: Yeah, the oldest player by a considerable margin. 38.
15: Yeah.
1: Good for him. A lot of SLU lineage there. Brad Davis played the World Cup. Mike Sorber played the World Cup. It's unbelievable. The St. Louis Kennedy Duck. That's why we're the home of soccer. Remember
15: that?
1: I
15: wish we had a game, but I guess we don't really have Like they have arrowheads. Not big. I think the best option is the dome. I don't blame them for not wanting to.
1: I think the smallest facility I saw hosting a World Cup game was in Toronto. They said 40,000.
15: The thing that's going to be hard for some, especially European teams, is the heat. It's going to be really hot. Obviously, it's in the middle of the summer all over Mexico, America,
16: I expect
15: Canada.
16: Mexico could get a little bit warm.
15: Yeah.
16: It gets warm here.
15: And some of the games they play in at like altitude in the heat. Yeah. It's going to be tough for some teams. You saw the Norwegian team the other day, literally spending like an hour of their training just shirtless lying down the field to acclimate to the heat and the sun.
16: I imagine that game today in Mexico City at 2 o'clock.
15: Brutal.
16: 100 degrees.
15: Yeah, it's going to be brutal. But, I mean, yeah, I'm sure.
1: They just played in Qatar, where it was like 4,000 degrees.
15: But in Qatar, they play in the winter because of that exact issue. Oh, it was hot still, but it would have been unplayable in the summer. It was going to be like 130. Right? Yeah, it would have been like 130 degrees.
1: Decision made by FIFA. We're going to, what is it, Qatar or Qatar? Doesn't matter. They gave us a huge check. We're going there. Sir, that won't work because it's 4,000 degrees. We'll figure it out.
15: We'll do an unprecedented move and move it to the winter, which we've
16: They just
15: never
16: gave
15: done.
16: Us more money, so for sure we're going there.
15: Yeah. But yeah, this it's going to be really hot for some of these teams.
1: My band's playing the pre-party for the U.S.-Turkey game at the AB Beer Garden. That's on June 25th. Come on out, Papers. That's
15: Hell
1: from
15: yeah.
1: Neil Allen, Craig Paquette.
15: Hell yeah. It's going to be. I enjoy watching the World Cup.
16: You're going to get tired of signing. Think of the carpal tunnel danger.
15: I have terrible penmanship.
1: Mexico has a national holiday today. Pony, that's from the Veiled Prophet.
15: Yeah, I imagine Mexico City is going to be up for snatch grabs.
1: Why couldn't the World Cup all be played at the Battle Dome? It's from Drinking with Kevin in Wright City.
16: Mexico City is one of the largest cities in the world, right?
15: It's the largest city in North America.
16: Population?
15: Probably 11 million.
16: I bet it's more than that. It's a little over 22.5 million
15: Jesus.
16: People.
1: I've been there. It's a long time ago.
15: Yeah.
1: Massive. Chaotic. Uh-oh, boys are talking soccer. Here come all the former third-string JV football quarterbacks to complain. Enjoy your CTE and domestic violence, you mouth-breathing turds.
15: Oh!
1: Wow. Dr. Richard goes in ya.
16: Enjoy your CTE.
1: Wow. It's nice to have a little soccer talk.
15: I agree.
1: I'm trying to get that Taylor Twellman on. He's always a delight.
16: Did you guys play much soccer back in the day?
1: I did not.
15: I stopped after, like, first grade.
16: So you gave it a good long run.
15: I'm not good with my feet. I'm slower than I look.
1: How can you be slower than you look? Because you look slow.
15: Well, okay.
1: I mean, no offense. Ouch. No offense.
15: You think I look slow?
16: Well, you got a fat ass.
1: You don't look fast.
15: Okay, that's fair. But to say I look slow, that's a little hurtful. I'm slow. I am not a fast man. But I don't think I looked that
16: But to
15: slow.
16: Give it up in first grade, what were you,
15: I didn't
16: 6
15: like,
16: years old?
15: I didn't like it. I didn't think it was fun. I didn't have fun doing it. I thought it was, I knew I wasn't good at it, and I really liked playing basketball. So my dad was like, you want to just keep playing basketball and baseball instead? I said, yes, please.
16: Okay. Huh.
1: Thought we wanted our kids well-rounded.
15: Then I took up golf later.
16: When I was a kid, soccer was very much a Catholic sport.
15: Really?
16: The Catholic schools played it, and the public schools almost never. I never played it in
1: would
16: the public
1: you, Would you shoot dice?
16: Yeah, mumbly peg.
1: I was a switch on a team.
15: Stickball.
16: Sixth grade was the only year I played. I didn't hardly even know the rules. Yeah. It was such an off-the-radar sport.
15: Oh, yeah, I'm just bad at kicking the ball.
1: Who's a kid out there running around? Yeah, he's a public.
16: Yeah, that's what it was.
15: And this was at Knifer Middle School, Nipper?
16: No, I didn't go to Knifer.
1: Nipper.
16: That would have been Tillman grade schools on sixth grade team.
1: Right on Quan Road, Quan Avenue.
16: Mm-hmm.
1: Wife used to live in Quan, right down from Tillman. That's a beautiful school.
16: Hey, really?
1: If you
16: is.
1: Were making a movie and you needed an exterior of a school, Tillman would be perfect.
16: A lot of those Think schools that were built like in the 40s and 50s, big, huge, gorgeous. The architecture really had some money to spend on schools. Some of the city high schools are just gorgeous buildings.
15: Yeah, and they've converted some of those to like loft apartments.
16: Yeah, a lot of them.
15: They get shut down. Uh-huh. And those are often very cool.
1: Guys, as popular as Jackson is, why doesn't he get a stamp? That's from Dusty Spunk. That's a great thought.
15: What's the stamp market looking like these days?
16: I don't know. But you need
1: a stamp cost?
16: An ink pad and a stamp. Autographs just to, you know.
15: How
16: they
15: do it. Oh, I see what you're saying. Oh, it's a stamp.
1: I was thinking of a postal.
15: I thought like a postal stamp.
1: Yeah.
15: Like with me on it, like looking
1: mean mugging.
16: No, yeah. I think just to save your hands.
15: Like
16: from
15: the 250th anniversary of America, and it's me in front of a flag saluting. Mm. Crisp salute at but attention.
1: I totally misread that as well. Doug's right. It's like, hey, what's up? Yeah, here you go.
15: Yeah.
1: Yep. Good to see you. Yeah, you love the show. Got it. Yeah, I know. I'm good. Yeah,
15: Jeremy Rutherford was telling us a story that he wrote to the office of Seinfeld because his grandma was such a big fan of the show and just told him how much he loved it. And they sent back a picture of all four members of the cast, the main cast, all signed. He thought that they stamped the signatures. But either way, I said, that's pretty cool. Because they still has it and it's framed.
1: Response.
15: I thought that was pretty cool. So very, very 90s also. To like send in like a
1: really strange too, since he didn't even have a grandma. He just did it so he can get a free autograph.
15: Yeah.
1: All right, we got Brad Thompson on deck talking Cardinal baseball right here on 101 ESPN.
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1: Fun time to talk a little Cardinal baseball. Six in a row, nine games over 500. I remember Brad Thompson in February said, guys, I think we're going to be a playoff team and Jordan Walker is going to be an all-star. And I'm pretty, Doug, do you remember that conversation with Brad?
16: Sure. I think he predicted Walker to be the MVP of the league.
1: I think he threw that out there. Brad Thompson with us from Cardinals.tv. Brad, how are you?
3: I am doing great, guys. And what I appreciate about your show is the fact that you keep receipts. You guys knew that I said all of those things. And look, did you laugh at the time? Certainly. To my face? Yes, absolutely. But here we are with all those things that I predicted. This is fun. This is way more fun than many people expected. These guys are playing great, man. How are you guys doing today?
1: We're good. I think the question is, can they sustain it? And you just, I said, looking around the National League, if you had to tell me they need to be at least the sixth best team in the National League to get a shot at being in there, you could sell me on that at this point. Part of it is what the other teams are doing at this point. Do you think they can sustain the level they've been playing at?
3: Yeah, it's interesting, right? Because you look at what the pitching has done in the last month plus. They've dropped their ERA by over a run, which is incredible. And I do believe, like, the way that they're going about it right now from a pitching standpoint seems very sustainable. It's not like they're just punching out the world, although you're seeing swing and miss go up, which we all know is important. Defensively, this group is sound. I don't see that changing throughout the season at all. Like, the big question for me with sustainability of this ball club is, can they keep scoring runs? And the answer to that is going to be the bottom of the order. I believe 1 through 4 is going to produce, just like they've produced all year. Whatever that combination is of Weatherholt, Herrera, Burley, and Walker have been getting it done. Now you add Newt back to the mix. Church is back. Crooks is in the conversation a little bit. Can that 5 through 9, can that sustain you? If so, I believe you'll keep scoring runs. You know, we'll see what it looks like at the end of it. We also know, I mean, we won't get ahead of ourselves, but the trade deadline is going to change some things for this ball club too, right? So, but I do believe that the nucleus that they have is sustainable.
16: You didn't mention Velasquez, who looks like a serious hitter out there in left field. What?
3: Well, Doug, I wanted you to mention him, and then I was going to follow up. Go ahead.
16: Okay. Yeah, I was just going to say how impressive he looks. I mean, he looks like a real threat when he comes to the plate.
3: Oh, he is. Well, look, you've got more. That's why they wanted to have him. Like, you look at some of the most successful offenses, Doug, to your point, is they have, like, real threats off the bench or real threats that they can plug in. A lot of the best teams are able to flip-flop quickly. Like, if you have some lefties coming in, then they unload their righties from the bench, and then vice versa. You're starting to see some of that for Ollie right now. He's starting to get a little bit of that flexibility where you can flip-flop late in the game. And Velasquez is a guy that we all know. We talked about him a lot in spring training, as I was predicting the team would be exactly where they're at, and as I was predicting that Walker was going to have his MVP season that you guys brought up, which I appreciate. But he deserved to make the team out of spring. Like, if you're just looking at numbers, like, who should have been there? He should have been there. He didn't, right? They went another route, and he started the year, and I'm sure he was disappointed. The numbers didn't look good, but then he started picking up in the last month. And this is the guy we saw in spring. This is the guy that's up there, power potential at any time. So, again, just talking about the length of the lineup, Velasquez has been able to add to that.
1: I like how the roster is sort of, it sorted itself out. Like, in that opening day, I was thinking they took Fermin over Velasquez, and people were saying, no, this is all about Church because he needs to play, and if Velasquez is not going to play, what's the point? But now that you've seen Victor Scott, he struggled. Now he's down in Memphis, and so JC wasn't hitting a ton or playing a ton. Okay, he's down in Memphis, And Fermin's proven that he is a valuable piece. You can move all over. I just think the roster clarity has been good over the last few weeks.
3: No, I'd agree with that. And there are, look, there are certain guys that that fit into roles. Like, I think you laid it out perfectly. Like, a guy like Vic, right? Vic was struggling. He gets sent down. He's not a guy that, like, he struggles and then he goes to the bench. He's too young. Like, he's got to play. He's got to be able to figure it out. I feel the same way about Sejacy. I think that Sejacy was up. And, look, if you ask a player, he would much rather be in the big leagues playing sparingly than being in the minor leagues and playing every day. But he needs that development. He needs those at-bats. I mean, there were weeks we'd sit and talk to Ollie candidly, and I know he said it publicly, but he's like, man, I don't know where I'm going to get Sejacy in. Like, if he can't play on this day, then we need to get him everyday at-bats because they like the player a lot. So you're starting to see it. Like, opportunities are there at the big league level that guys took a hold of. There are still plenty of opportunities in the future for guys that maybe did get sent down to Memphis or are knocking on the door right there to continue to get better. But yeah, day in and day out, the idea of setting the lineup, you know, playing the little lineup games, a whole lot easier. You know what this is supposed to look like every day, and it's starting to work. And I'm excited for the runway for Church. I'm very impressed with him. We've all seen his skill set, and he's elite. He's an elite defender. He's got good bat to ball skills. I think he's got a good head for the game of baseball. So there's a lot to look forward to with this young club. There's still going to be some rough patches, and we've seen them briefly for individuals. But the biggest key is how quickly can you snap back into it? Because everybody's going to struggle. Your biggest stars, the all-stars, they're all going to go through it. The young players are certainly going to go through it. But how do you snap out of it? I think that's one aspect that this team has done a really good job of. They haven't let the highs get too high or the lows get too low. It's cliche, but the work every day is consistent for this group.
1: To your understanding, how much of Walker's success is him buying in, or instead of there being at different ends of it on what the approach should be? It seemed like we heard that the last couple of years. He's going to do it his way. He's going to try this. They would suggest that. It seems like at this moment, everything's kind of on the same page. How much of it was him kind of leaning into what they wanted?
3: Yeah, I think that there's a certain degree of that for sure. But I feel like there's just different levels to his success. One is sometimes you have to fail at the highest level to actually make adjustments, because you think about this, you've been doing one thing your whole life, and it has brought you millions of dollars out of the draft. It got you to the big leagues. Why would you change something? Like, it makes little sense. But then you run into some struggles, you realize what the opposition is doing, and then those struggles become a reality. It becomes the new norm, and then you realize there are some things that you have to tweak. So there are definitely some things that the Cardinals had been trying to implement over the last couple of years that there was a little pushback on, I think, from his camp, and he has talked about that, and that he's bought in. There's also other things where it's just the age of Jordan Walker. He's a young kid, and he's still trying to figure out himself and his swing and a routine. Like, I feel like that's one of the bigger things for him, is realizing and figuring out exactly how to spend your time wisely. Because the preparation before a game is incredibly important. The time that you spend, whether it's on video, your cage work, your workout, your eating, your habits, like, I think that that's one of the bigger keys for him too. He's kind of figured out exactly how to spend his time. So I'm so excited for him and the adjustments that he's been able to make. And it is a wholesale effort, right? It's one, going back to, again, his first year, people were upset. Like, just leave the kid alone. He's doing fine. Yes. Yeah, he was doing fine. He was hitting for average, but he was hitting a lot of ground balls on the left side. This is the hitter that they always envisioned him to turn into, the guy that gets the ball in the air, the guy that utilizes the whole field. I think one of the biggest mistakes, and when I say we in this one, I just mean in the sport, but one of the biggest mistakes I think we make with a lot of these athletes, especially first rounders, is we're scared to change them at the minor league level. We're scared to fix any flaws because nobody wants to be the guy that messes them up, right? Nobody wants to take that first round pitcher and be like, man, you got a little mechanical flaw here. You got a little bit of a hole, but I don't want to mess that up because you're a first rounder and you're well on your way. Like, I feel like we need to fix some of these flaws even earlier in players. So, but sometimes it takes those reps to get to to get better, and sometimes it takes the failure to realize you have to make a change. But the fact that Walker is turned into this guy is, it's special to see happen finally, like finally click. But this is what they envisioned when they drafted him in the first round. So it's something that we've really seen come to fruition over a couple of years.
1: Have you spent much time around Casey Chenoweth, the assistant hitting coach? Because early in the season, you would hear Walker in postgame, and he'd say, well, Casey and I, and then Casey and I kept saying it. You do a little deep dive. Rob Raines wrote a really in-depth piece during spring training about his story and how he was living in his car as a young guy in Phoenix just trying to become a hitting coach, and here he is now at the big league level. It seems like Walker has deferred to him a lot in terms of some of the credit.
3: Well, and I think that Casey is, first of all, like, there, every aspect of this club has, like, a team to it, right? So there's going to be somebody that is the head. Brownie is going to be your you know, main hitting coach, but he's got a team behind him. And Casey, a large part of that. And Casey spent time with these guys, spent time with Jordan Walker in the minor leagues. And you're going to have different people that you're more comfortable with or have different conversations with. And actually, this is one that I'm sure resonates with a lot of parents that are listening right now, because essentially that's what some of these coaches are, is de facto parents. You're just trying to teach your kids something, right? You can tell your kids something and it could be the right thing and he doesn't listen. And then somebody else tells your kid that same exact thing, maybe words it a little bit differently, and then it resonates with them. And I kind of feel like that's the role of a coaching staff. And it certainly seems like Casey resonates with Jordan along with other players. And it seems like they've built a real trust and a great relationship. And that's what you want, man. You want different guys on your staff to be able to help, help players in different ways. And Casey has definitely grown close to Jordan and others and has really helped out, as has Brant Brown, as has Brandon Allen. I mean, this whole group works collaboratively together. I think that's one of the biggest things, and you guys have seen this in organizations that maybe are not successful, is you have all these people working in silos, right? Everybody's got their own thing and trying to put their name on, try to put my name on Jordan Walker or my name on so-and-so. No, it's a group effort. They all work together. But the relationship that Casey has been able to build with Jordan, I think, is very a very tangible one.
1: Did we hear you traded in New York City for Omaha? Is that right? That was your deal,
3: no big
1: that you
3: deal.
1: Your swap that you put together?
3: Yeah, look, when you've been around as long as I have, you can put in requests like, hey, I don't want to go to New York City. Send me to Omaha. And that's what we're doing.
1: That's called the reverse Edmonds, Doug.
16: It's better parking. It's easier to park in Omaha.
3: Yeah, way easier to park, way cheaper, and good call on the reverse Edmonds or the reverse McCarver. That's exactly what we're doing on one of these ones. Yeah, next time we go to Miami, I'll probably go to Branson or something like that. So, we're going out there coinciding with the College World Series, which I've never had a chance to go to. As a kid, like many growing up, I always like wished that I could play in that. Turns out Dixie State College of Utah, we weren't eligible to go to that World Series. We did go to the JUCO World Series. But we're playing, my kid's playing a 12U tournament, so we're pumped up to head to Omaha. So sometimes you got to cash in some big league baseball for some youth baseball, and I promise you, I'm probably going to have as much fun, probably more.
1: Do you coach, or are you just dad?
3: Yeah, no, there's no way I could just dad. I can just dad at every other sport. But we got a great coaching staff, and when I'm around, they let me jump in. So I love it. In the dugout, I deal with all the pitchers. You know, everything else I let the rest of the staff take care of. I just try to keep the pitching in line. So we're going to get tested this weekend, but we're looking forward to it.
16: You yell and scream a lot, try to keep kids on the other team, intimidated.
3: I attempt, it's the things that go through my head and then the things that come out of my mouth are drastically different at this level. I try not to yell and scream, although my son's in the back and he's shaking his head. So maybe not all the time.
16: You do yell. It's hard. Boy, it's hard to coach your kid too. And for most of us, it was hard. Maybe it's not for you.
3: Going back to what I said earlier, sometimes you just got to feed information through other conduits, right? Mm-hmm. I got to give information to another coach to ultimately land at the foot of my son.
16: Right. I know how that works.
1: Brad Thompson from the Cardinals Network on dad duty, headed to Omaha. Cardinals ahead to Minnesota after closing out the series with the Mets today. Brad, have a safe trip, and we'll talk to you soon.
3: I appreciate it, fellas. You guys have a great weekend.
16: All right, then. You too. Enjoy Omaha.
1: I've never been to Omaha. I've never been to the state of Nebraska.
16: Omaha is a lot nicer town than you think it's going to be. It is a pleasant city.
1: I felt that way the first time I went to Cleveland, the first time I went to Pittsburgh. You hear all these terrible things, all these Rust Belt jokes, and you get there. I'm like, oh, it's plenty nice.
16: And you can go and see the home of the Oracle of Omaha.
1: Okay.
16: Who lives right there.
1: Buffett?
16: Yeah.
1: And this is
16: he's
1: real
16: got a regular
1: simple,
16: home in it.
1: Just a real simple house.
16: Well, it's a nice house. But it's just in a regular old neighborhood. You can drive right
1: do
16: by
1: people
16: and
1: just
16: see it.
1: Drive by his house all day?
16: Probably.
1: Set up a lemonade stand right across the street just in hopes maybe he flips you something.
16: The day that I did it, there was a couple other gawkers driving by slowly, pointing.
1: Marlon Perkins. That was the Mutual
16: of Omaha's Wild Kingdom.
1: Wild Kingdom. Kevin Kugler, announcer from Omaha.
16: Bob Gibson from Omaha.
1: Bob Gibson. He'd probably be right near the top. Yeah. Mount Rushmore of Omahaans. We'll take your Omaha thoughts, your Omaha calls. Also, Design Air email of the day coming up on this show here. It's TMA. Stiefel Studios. We are brought to you by Brown and Crouppen. 9 o'clock hour presented by Mark Hanna. Tim out today. Probably back on Monday, if we're guessing correct. Papers with an excused absence tomorrow. He's got a wedding, Doug. That means tonight. It's the old shooting match. So he is out. So Martin, Doug, Chairman Kurt with you on the Friday edition. A little email today when we come back here on TMA.

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0: jazz flute.
1: Cards going for a sweep. That'd be seven in a row if they were to win today. That'd be the high water mark. Do you like high water mark?
0: I don't mind it. Yeah.
1: That'd be 10 games over 500. The skipper used to always say, get five, man, get to 10, you got to 15, like all these little milestones. But before they play the game, Doug, what is the lineup?
0: Got a lot of lefties in there to face Mets starter Christian Scott, a right-handed pitcher.
1: I believe they've never faced.
0: Yeah. Weatherholt, Herrera, and Burleson, Walker, Nootbaar, Wynn, Crooks, Gorman, Church.
2: Nolan Gorman got his eye back.
0: Now, let's hope he'll get his eye back. If he were to get his eye back, it would be a seriously good lineup.
1: And we're saying everything that went right for Jordan Walker. Is it the buy-in? Is it the coaching? Mm-hmm.

0: there?
1: According to the 913, Sherman is our list of best zoos. San Diego always gets
2: gotta
1: the
2: be
1: vote.
2: Up there.
1: But isn't it like 40, 50 bucks to get in?
2: Yeah, I think it's pretty expensive.
1: And then the St. Louis Zoo, famously free. Mm-hmm. Tell your kid wants to ride the train.
2: Yeah.
1: And then dad needs a beer, and all of a sudden they're in the parking lot.
2: And cotton candy.
1: Yeah. That's
0: the texter's correct. Omaha's Henry Dorley Zoo is often cited as the number one zoo in the country.
2: Hank Dorley.
0: Oh. It's known for its world-class immersive habitats.
2: Oh, I like that.
3: What is that?
2: Well, I feel like
1: an immersive habitat.
2: Well, you know, have you been to the new that the St. Louis Zoo I'm speaking of?
3: Yeah, the elephants and things, they're kind of in their own habitat.
2: But the sea lion exhibit where you can walk under, their tank and they swim above you. I would describe that as an immersive habitat. Yeah, because you're like right there with them. You know what I never
1: That's
2: trusted?
1: That's a very descriptive way of putting it.
2: Thank you. Well, you know, I'm, if nothing...
3: A wordsmith.
2: Thank you.
1: You are.
2: If
1: great,
2: nothing else.
1: No, you have a great vernacular, and you explain that well.
2: Thank you. The drive-through safaris. You ever done one of those?
3: Sure.
2: Seems like it's just ripe for a bad idea. Just ripe for trouble.
3: Well, don't get out of the car.
2: Certainly not.
1: Like a Wayne Knight piercing or something.
2: Yeah, right. Like in Jurassic Park, yeah. Like a rhino can just come up to your car and batter through it.
3: I don't think they got rhinos in those places.
0: Well, if you want to do
3: maybe in Africa, but not.
0: Two for one, Omaha also has the number one best safari park.
2: Yeah, see, that I'm not doing. If I'm doing it, I'm not going to be driving my car. I can guarantee it.
3: We don't really have that around here, do we? A safari park. Weren't they going to build one in North County somewhere?
2: I don't know.
1: Sounds familiar.
2: That does sound familiar, but I just think those are bad ideas generally.
0: I feel like those animals shouldn't be in this.
2: It's just like I don't necessarily want them coming up to the car.
3: Why not? Usually they're nicer animals. They're not tigers and lions.
2: Well, no doubt
3: around.
2: That would be incredibly dangerous. But like I don't know, just a very strong animal that could tip your car over or something. There has been issues with those. They make you sign a damn waiver for a reason.
0: Yeah. If you didn't have to pay for it, would you do one of those drive around safaris in like in Africa, like a
2: absolutely
0: real
2: one? Yes, that is one thing I would love to do. Absolutely,
0: Doug, you in? You want to go see some rhinos?
3: I'd like to see the rhino. I have no interest in going to Africa. I won't be going to Africa. No.
1: What if I played Toto here on a loop?
2: Ooh, now we're talking.
3: I don't think so.
2: All right, well, let's go to Omaha first, and then if you like that, then
1: if you
2: can,
1: like
2: then
1: Omaha,
2: then we can go to,
3: we'll go to Africa.
2: We can go to Tanzania.
3: But because you can see a rhino in St. Louis, right?
2: Mm-hmm.
3: I'm not going to fly all the way to Africa to see a rhino. I can see one 15 minutes away from here.
2: We could hike up Kilimanjaro. Chris Long does it every year.
3: Yeah.
0: I'm getting in a boxcar and going to the Omaha Zoo.
1: That's right, yeah. Because we got our resident hobo Kurt hitching a ride on the next Union Pacific
2: thing,
1: to roll through town.
2: The stick and the bandana, what's that called?
1: Hobo.
2: No,
0: the actual like carrying device. What
2: do
0: you call
2: it's
0: that?
2: It's called something.
1: Oh, wow.
3: Started
1: I didn't
3: with a
1: even
3: B,
1: know
3: maybe.
1: It had a name. I didn't know that. I've never known that. We have two awesome sloths at our zoo. Suck it, Omaha.
2: Bindle. It's called a bindle.
1: Bindle.
2: You can take your bindle up to Omaha.
1: And if your kid didn't have a costume, it was always a lazy man's Halloween.
2: Mm-hmm. You made your kids dress like a homeless guy?
1: No, but when I was a kid, mm-hmm. that was always a way out.
2: Oh,
1: if you didn't have to, you just grab a stick and you tie like a bandana on the
2: for
1: back of the
2: stick. For people my age, it was always like baseball player, but you just wear your summer baseball uniform out on Halloween. That's when you knew, like, damn, these kids' parents not loving up on them enough, making them dress up as their own baseball uniform.
3: You get some charcoal and rub it on your face and you have some torn clothing, you were set.
0: My grandpa was a hobo clown in the Shriners Circus for
1: years.
0: See?
1: Really? Really?
2: That's pretty cool.
0: Fooey.
1: Did he ever hitch a ride on a train?
0: Sounds like something he would have done. I probably am my grandfather's grandson.
1: Guys, I took my daughter to the zoo. $11 for a Busch Light. Didn't realize I'd be spending $88 that day. That's from Packer Dave, who's going to meet Jackson next Friday.
2: Sounds like he had 8 beer.
3: Well, the fact that they let you in for free, doesn't that count for something?
2: Yes.
3: You don't have to have the beer if you don't want.
2: Yeah. I often take half runs, half walks through Forest Park because I live pretty close. Well, you know, I've lived pretty close to Forest Park, and I'm one day I'm gonna just walk. It's a pretty decent walk to get to the zoo, but just walk and walk into the zoo and like treat that as part of my walk and just walk around.
1: Wouldn't it be a great?
2: It's
1: like, instead of mall walking,
2: don't pay a single cent.
1: Just
2: don't have to park.
1: Through?
2: Yeah. So I think I'm gonna do that coming up soon.
3: You can park there without paying too if you can find a spot.
2: Yeah,
3: street
2: parking. Yeah, and if you're willing to walk a little bit, you mm-hmm. can pretty much you can find a spot.
1: A lot of hot stepdads in Omaha, Doug. That's from Eric in the Central West.
3: I didn't notice that.
4: Hello, Wegovy.
3: I did not.

0: notice that. There's I wasn't looking for it.
1: Right. Ray King said St. Louis Zoo Wild Care Park operates in North County in 2027.
0: Oh, okay. It's coming. Huh?
1: There is something
2: upcoming.
1: St. Louis Zoo is building the wild. Okay, so that's the one that the zoo is building in North County. So you're right. See, we stumbled into actual information. How about that?
2: Good on us.
1: And there's a whole bunch of texts, and the zoo is finishing. God, it's almost like they know what's going on.
0: I went to one of those, I don't know if it was called Lion Country Safari outside of West Palm Beach. It was pretty cool.
1: Sharon and Clayton, it's anti-zoo. Zoos are stupid. Sorry for my typo. You want to see those animals? Go to Africa. Stop caging wild animals. Nothing sadder than seeing a cheetah, the fastest land animal, pacing in a 6x10 cage.
0: Well, there's some truth to that.
1: You can see the rhinos at your nearest buffet. That's from Sharon and Clayton.
0: Buffet.
3: Bring gas. Bring gas.
0: It is kind of sad to see a big lion or something just sitting there all day. Nowhere to go. Nothing to do. It is sad.
1: This is taking a turn.
0: Mm-hmm.
1: First, we're going to all go to Omaha and just hang out.
0: Mm-hmm.
4: Have you learned anything that, I guess, sorry.
0: Yeah.
1: Is that the Arkansas coach?
2: Yeah, it's Pittman.
1: And then the guy just kind of crapped down his
2: leg. Yeah,
1: and just,
2: it happens to the best of us.
1: Yeah, it does, it happens. You know what we need to do? We need to take a break here. It's then, TMA.
2: Email the day after on the other side of the break.
1: I was trying to get to the break. This guy, who looks slow, apparently is slow to the break. Tells me to wrap it up. Yes, email of the day, the Design Air email of the day, coming your way next.
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0: I can see the music you're playing. I can read it from here. But I don't know, is that...
1: It's just an instrumental.
0: Is it Z's or is it ZZ?
1: ZZ.
0: ZZ?
1: Yeah.
0: What's up with Z's? ZZ. That's the artist?
1: No. That is the name of the song.
0: By
1: Kodak Black, his birthday today.
2: What does ZZ mean? What kind of word is that?
1: I don't know, I couldn't tell you, but I know it's Kodak's birthday. And I just wanted to play this instrumental for a little bit.
0: Okay.
1: A little steel drum. A little steel drum, never hurt anybody.
0: No. Get you in the summer mood.
2: I guess the company that came up with Kodak...
1: Mm-hmm.
2: The word Kodak doesn't mean anything. They just made it up and thought it sounded cool.
1: Right.
0: That Kodak Eastman, right? Yeah. Wasn't it always Kodak Eastman?
2: Uh-huh.
0: Are they still making cameras, Doug? Are they gone now? Are they together?
1: Real case study and not adjusting to the market. Mm-hmm. I always remember.
2: We're going to stick with
1: college. Yeah. And then obviously did
0: they
1: not
0: were
1: work
0: everywhere.
1: Out.
2: That was such a hassle to have film and a camera and... Oops, I opened it up. It's all ruined.
1: You got to take it to...
2: Or Fox Photo ruined it when I took it there.
0: You drop it off. Oh, I had a great weekend. Mm-hmm. It was my buddy's wedding. Oh, we'll go pick those up Thursday. People today, you kids, can't relate.
2: The good part was we still have those pictures we took 50 years ago.
0: Yeah.
2: And I'm not sure we're still going to be keeping all these photos we have on our phone now like we used to.
1: Who knows? 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
1: All right. What do we email today, Martin?
0: Let's do it, buddy.
2: Oh, okay.
0: Doug wasn't ready, but I'm ready.
2: No, I got to get a pen and write this down.
1: All right.
0: Design of all things.
1: Yeah.
0: Torturous. I've got to get a pen.
2: Yeah.
0: Have you secured a while. Doug, have you secured a pen?
2: An ink pen. Yeah, you found an ink pen.
0: Wow. Okay.
2: Okay.
1: All right. Design air heating and cooling email today. Hi, Deus. What was that?
0: Other than an ink pen, what kind of pen would it be? Doug got an ink pen.
2: A straight pen. Bobby pen.
1: Yeah. Marijuana
2: fountain
1: pen.
2: Fountain pen.
0: Yeah.
2: Epi pen.
1: Yeah, you just got pens? You just pen got state. Served. I mean, look at you. Pens? You're over there.
0: Well, what else? We're looking for a writing utensil?
1: Writing utensil is another word for pen.
0: Ink pen.
1: Ink pen.
0: I got a lead pen.
2: I have my ink pen ready to go.
0: Lead is in the pencil. Terms of endearment. Hmm.
1: Good. Hi, Deus. I hear there is help for the geriatric dating community. I've been having a hard time with the dating apps. I signed up for one, but I can't seem to find ladies on this app. I keep swiping, and it's only gentlemen. I like the comments, but I am lost. Well, gots to go. My tapioca pudding is getting warm, and the Strode Show is up next. Thanks again. That's from the CFO of Virginia Bates Financial, president of Doug's Kissing Booth, the South City Implant.
2: South City Implant.
1: Morning, gentlemen. If Tim is still unwell tomorrow, I advise you air a Best of Tim show instead of doing whatever today was. The YouTube stream can be 4 hours of Doug pressing his bare breast against the glass.
2: Oh,
1: is this agreeable?
0: These are filtered?
1: Yeah, regards. That's from Beef Momo.
2: Beef Momo.
0: He was efficient.
1: Hobo train hopping sounds like the reality show we didn't know we wanted or deserved. The life-threatening danger of getting on and off the train, the late-night crackhead bum fights in an empty, dimly lit boxcar, the passion of romance realized hand-in-hand watching the sun set atop a speeding steamer. That's quality television. Speaking of jumping off the rails, the missus lost her mind yesterday when someone in our household, not me, left a small tree stump in the main floor toilet. Both of our boys claimed innocence, and with no film evidence, we had to acquit. But the burning fire my wife held for one of them not flushing resulted in 4 brightly polished and clean stools as a punishment.
2: Mm.
1: They bitched and moaned the whole time, but here's hoping the lesson is learned. Cheers, that's from Bro Fallon.
2: Bro Fallon, he mentioned bum fights. Was that a series of videos? Or was
1: yeah.
2: That a-
1: That was like a series, wasn't it? Yeah. Bum
2: fights. It was on TV.
1: Was it on TV?
2: Wasn't on TV.
4: That seems more like an internet vehicle.
1: I thought it might have been on TV. Fight. Yeah.
0: Well, you watch Cops all night, Doug. You can watch bum fights.
2: I have seen way too much Cops. Makes me feel better about myself.
1: Yeah. Concerned members of the radio community, we gather here today to mourn the tragic loss of Tim McCurkin from the airwaves for a staggering 3 days. 3 days. That's 72 hours, 4,320 minutes without the familiar sound of Tim gracing the airwaves. Some say time heals all wounds, but these wounds are wide open with these callers the last 3 days. Dare I say I'd rather have Pestis from Festus? What we do know is that Tim fought bravely against whatever microscopic army dared stand in his way, and if there had been any way to help, I would have been there without hesitation, prepared to administer mouth-to-mouth resuscitation and personally inhale every last germ if it meant getting Tim back behind the microphone. Godspeed, Tim. Get well soon. The radio world just isn't the same without you. That's from Average Size Shabungus.
2: Average Size Shabungus.
1: Good morning, people who are not Tim. Well, I'm not going to be much good to you today. Half the city is shut down because of the UFC fight at the White House, and traffic is a bear. I don't know for certain, but I have to imagine the traffic is similar in St. Louis this morning, with so many people driving by to check on our fearless leader and broadcast hero, Tim McCurkin. Well, that's two people who have spelled his name, Tim McCurkin.
2: Yeah.
1: What's going on? Why am I still stuck in traffic, you ask? I am on my way to Walter Reed Army Medical Center to inform them of a rapidly developing FCC situation in the greater St. Louis area. I'm going to implore them to rush all needed medical supplies to Hoosierville Regional Airport, where it will be immediately transported to Carpore Village to nurse our equivalent of George Washington back to full health. Stinks the Battlehawks didn't make the Diet Mountain Dew Bowl, or whatever it's called. Would have been cool to see them in D.C. Anyway, I gots to go now. The grease truck for Doug's Thursday lathering just arrived, and somebody has to sign for a delivery this large. Screw Chuck Todd, I am enjoying the show. That's from Jugs in D.C.
2: I don't get a Thursday lathering.
1: P.S. Doug, my boss is out, so I'm smoking the devil's lettuce again all day. Bite me.
2: Good Jugs for you. Jugs in D.C. Yeah. Aim high. Jugs in D.C.
1: And finally, Tim, there's something I want to say to you that I've always found hard to say. If I try saying this, I might swear on the air.
2: Well,
1: and that's what he was
2: then.
1: Trying to do. Okay. The first day you were gone felt like 6 days. The second day felt like 8 days. The third day isn't over, so I don't know. We're all in Tim Drawl?
2: Oh.
1: Now Tim all I need Drawl. Is this thermos. That's Stop. From We Too Low.
2: We too low.
1: That was a bad email. I'm just gonna be honest.
0: You're coaching the Adeus.
1: There was a couple. It was like a tongue twister that would have made me say the S word on
2: well,
1: the air.
2: Well, don't do it.
1: That's how it started, and then it ended.
0: He's trying to get you.
1: Yeah, I just didn't like the email. Seems like a nice enough guy. We too low, but I didn't like his email. And I don't mean
0: I think
1: to.
0: I've met
1: I don't mean
0: too
1: to
0: low.
1: Tip the scales well, of the voting
0: I think
1: process
0: that's an
1: here.
0: Undue influence, Your Honor.
1: Yeah, no, I sustained.
0: Sustained. This is just like a courtroom, isn't it?
1: Who's the judge?
0: I think today you've been judge and jury. Somebody texted in, when Tim's gone, Jackson gets a little cocky. I
1: get cocky?
0: I don't agree with that.
1: I get over.
2: Full of yourself.
1: I don't think that's the case,
2: no.
1: Personally. Actually, my self-esteem takes major hits on these days.
0: I get
1: told more often than usual that I am no good at what I do.
0: Is there not enough drops?
2: Well, you know who is good at what he does, and that's Mark Milton.
0: Oh, yeah, yeah.
2: In fact, he's one of the best in the country at what he does, and that is getting people out of trouble with the IRS. Of course, he can do a tax return. They can all do that tax return. But what he specializes in is getting people out of serious IRS difficulties. Maybe you've got tax liens, bank levies, wage garnishments, or you could even be facing an IRS criminal investigation. And if you do, mister, you've got problems. And that's where Mark Milton comes in. 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He used to work for the Department of Justice Tax Division in Washington, where he represented the IRS in tax cases around the country and received the DOJ's Outstanding Trial Attorney Award. This guy is one of the best in the country, and he's right here in St. Louis to help you if you need it. Any kind of IRS problem at all, you contact Mark Milton at stltaxlawyer.com today, and you'll be saying, I am not guilty. I am with Nilty. Remember, the choice of a lawyer is an important decision and should not be based solely on advertisements.
0: There it is. The latest word from Doug Vaughn, winner of the Design Air email today, coming your way. A little Ken's complaints coming up on the HD vehicle a little bit later, HD2 vehicle. Friday edition, tomorrow, we'll celebrate the Blues anniversary. That's what we'll do, Doug, throughout.
2: Okay, that'd be fun.
0: It'll be quite the delight.
2: Okay.
1: I'll miss you guys tomorrow.
0: Will you?
1: No, I'm going to sleep in. It's going to be awesome.
0: Isn't that nice? No alarm?
1: I'm so excited.
0: That's a great
1: thing.
0: I've
1: been sleep deprived for a couple days.
0: Tonight
1: now.
0: Is the rehearsal dinner.
1: Yeah.
0: So is it coat and tie kind of thing or dressy-ish? Yeah,
1: I think you know what I'm going to do, Martin, is I think I'm going to go sport coat.
0: No tie.
1: No tie.
0: Collared shirt.
1: Yeah, button down. No tie. And then either suit pants or, you know, maybe a gray pant.
0: Not a gaucho?
1: I don't know what that is.
0: So like short pants that women would wear? Like think of Diane Keaton and Annie Hall maybe?
1: Okay. Now you're maybe speaking my language.
0: Maybe not a good look for, well, anyone maybe.
1: Yeah.
4: Are you going ankles out?
2: Isn't that what a cowboy wears in Argentina? A gaucho?
0: That sounds right.
1: I'm looking, maybe I'll wear chaps tonight.
2: Oh, chaps. Yeah. Assless?
1: All chaps are assless. It's redundant.
2: You might be able to find some that would cover your caboose.
1: Well, you're supposed to wear chaps with pants. You're supposed to wear chaps over pants. But you don't.
2: Maybe some really heavy-duty chaps.
1: But if you don't wear chaps with pants, then they become assless.
2: Okay. But
1: day
2: you
1: holes,
2: will wear,
1: night holes.
2: You
1: situation.
2: Will wear pants with them.
0: Do you have any speaking duties tonight? Or
1: no.
0: Just drinking and hanging? And
1: yeah, the latter.
0: Okay. And this is Sweet Sweet Bob.
1: No. Okay. No. Friend
0: you
1: I
0: can't name
1: mentioned.
0: His name,
1: well,
0: Doug.
1: I just don't have a nickname for him, and I don't want to, you know.
0: How about this weekend we come up with, you come up with a nickname for him so he feels special?
1: Yeah. Whatever it is, it then gets made fun of.
0: Will Sweet Tweet Todd be there?
1: He will not.
2: Why don't you let our texters come up with a nickname for him? They're all very creative.
1: That'd be great. Probably won't allow that. Oh. Well, I mean, they can send him whatever they want. I don't care.
0: A quick aside. So I went to the doctor the other day, and I don't have strep, and I don't have COVID. Have a hint, he said, of bronchitis. Two prescriptions at the local, I can't say the name, but it rhymes with Smallgreens.
2: And CVS.
0: And one of the two, they said, out of stock. And I said, well, there's a million, again, I wouldn't name it, but it rhymes with Smallgreens. And there's, I said, there's how many? There's one on every corner.
1: Mm-hmm. Right. Famously, and, I think that's their
0: there's, the they're still motto. Working. They're still working on it. So I'm 48 hours from the doctor, and I'm like, can I just get... I might have to call Chairman Steve and just get some street drugs. I mean,
1: The last time you got some sort of respiratory infection, they gave you some of that purple stuff, and you brought it into studio, and you were drinking it.
0: I was
1: on
0: having
1: the program,
0: the syrup on the show.
1: Yeah, a little dirty Sprite for my boy Martin.
0: Whatever it takes.
1: Yeah, I get it.
0: All right, boys, got a lunch meeting. You guys finish strong is what I recommend. We've had a really strong show so far.
1: I think it's been a bang-up program.
0: Has it?
1: Oh, I think so.
0: Covered a lot of ground. Doug, you ever walk out here and say, boy, we talked about this and this and this? Oh, my God.
2: I usually walk out just as fast as I can.
1: Doug's been real hungry after the shows.
2: Oh, just starving.
1: Yeah.
0: Well, in all sincerity, if you do 5 hours, you probably should pack yourself a little lunch.
2: I agree. A little snack. A little snick-snack.
0: Yeah, like graham crackers.
1: Chex Mix.
0: Yeah.
1: Combos.
0: Mm-hmm. Fruit snacks.
2: Celery.
0: With the kids.
1: Celery.
2: Yeah, it's a green stick.
1: No, I'm aware of what it is.
0: It's a green stick.
1: I'm aware of what it is. It just
0: doesn't sound
1: tasty. That's what you get with chicken wings, and you eat it, so you feel
2: balance out.
1: You feel like you're better, even though it's just basically 80% water.
2: Yeah, at least.
1: Yeah, but I like the crisp.
2: Don't you really?
1: Yeah, that and carrots, you know? It's a nice crunch.
2: Yeah. It's the kind of thing you don't ever crave them, but when you eat it, you feel better.
1: Yeah, agreed.
2: Kind of takes the edge off, and you didn't consume another 300 calories doing it.
1: Yeah, but I'd still rather eat the chicken wing.
2: Yeah, I would too.
0: On the potty?
2: I don't think everyone would.
1: On or off the potty.
0: On or off the party. Potty? Somebody said, is that rehearsal dinner starting before 11 a.m.? They're wondering why you need to miss tomorrow, but it's because of tonight. You're going to be up
1: tonight,
0: late.
1: And there's a...
0: You won't be rested or
1: there's
0: prepared
1: some functions
0: for the show.
1: Tomorrow morning for this wedding that I'll be taking part of, so... That's why I'm
0: so out. Coy, Doug.
1: I haven't taken a single day off.
0: I
1: this
0: think
1: year,
0: you should.
1: So.
0: No, I don't think you have to explain. I think it's the event's tonight, and then you get to enjoy resting up tomorrow.
1: I've a Ripken like streak of being in, so I don't feel bad about taking a day off. In
0: Nor should you.
1: Yeah.
0: Well, we'll make fun of you for 4 hours tomorrow.
1: That's fine
0: because you won't be here.
1: Fine by me.
0: So therefore,
1: do what you got to do.
0: I had a vacation once, and then I was sick my first day back. And Frank O'Pinion, I'm in my car to hear him on the show, and what did this Milton guy? He's gone all week? First day back, he's sick? Give me a break. That just tells me the guy took an extra day of vacation. I'm like, no, I was...
2: Yeah.
0: I felt like calling in all nasally like this.
2: Yeah.
0: He's like, well, what's Tuna calling for? Like, no, it's me with a head cold.
2: When you call in sick, you got to really act like you're sick. You got to really play it up.
1: Yeah, like you can barely even draw a breath to have the conversation.
0: If you ever had to call like the news director's assistant, Doug, or secretary back in the day, you're like, this is Martin. I'm going to be out today.
1: Yeah.
0: Really, really.
1: Tell your buddies to turn down the music.
0: Goose it a little bit. How much further to Mark Twain Lake? Like,
2: yeah. Shh. Shut the hell up.
0: Oh, jeez. I don't think it's serious. I'll probably be in tomorrow.
1: I'm dying now, but I'll be fine.
0: I feel like I'm fine with tomorrow. Yeah. Cards back in town. Yeah, I should be in tomorrow.
1: Sounds good.
0: All right, this is TMA brought to you by Brown and Crouppen on 101 ESPN.
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0: You hear that sound, Doug? You know exactly what time it is.
1: It's time, that's for sure.
0: It's time for the Market Moves, presented by Stiefel, where we size up some of the biggest storylines in sports and decide which ones we're backing, dropping, or watching.
1: Okay.
0: We bring the takes. Stiefel brings a steady perspective. Let's break down the moves that matter. Doug, the NBA Finals Game 3 viewership is in, 23.8 million viewers, the most since 2017. That is up 159% from the game last year, where certainly we had two smaller markets.
1: Right.
0: But that's a big number right there. 23.8. I'm sure last night's going to be even bigger.
1: I would think. I was watching ESPN, and they're starting to assemble videos of fans watching around New York and their reaction. Reminds me a lot of the David Freese triple.
0: Mm-hmm.
1: How we had that in St. Louis. Everyone came up with their videos of how they reacted when they saw that. I guess that's kind of the basketball equivalent to what David Freese did.
0: In a way.
1: Not the clinching game, but
0: no.
1: Darn near.
0: Right.
1: At home, you thought you had the game lost. Kind of similar. A lot of similarities there.
0: Would agree. Yeah, I think that I think you're spot on there with that. I'm trying to find the NHL viewership, the Stanley Cup viewership, but how would you... I think we got two pretty solid NBA, NHL finals going on simultaneously here.
1: Well, the NBA ratings will dwarf the NHL.
0: Right.
1: When you got the Knicks playing.
0: No doubt. I'm not
1: 10%
0: talking...
1: of the country are fans of one team,
0: right,
1: at least.
0: I'm not talking about like viewers. I'm just talking about quality of the series. You know, we had that awesome game Saturday with VGK and Carolina.
1: Well, then probably I'd say the hockey has been better because the games have been close and overtime. And
0: yeah.
1: Some of the basketball games haven't been that
0: only
1: that
0: game.
1: Riveting.
0: Well, only game three wasn't. The other three games were all very close. Friday night's game for the NBA Finals was really good. Looks like about 5.5 million viewers on ABC for game three of the Cup Final.
1: Yeah, that doesn't seem like a lot.
0: I think...
1: For a broadcast network?
0: Yeah, it's the largest audience for a Game 3 in the Cup Final since the triple overtime Red Wings Hurricanes in the same network in 2002.
1: Really?
0: It tied Bruins Blackhawks on NBC in 2013 as the highest rated game.
1: I'm surprised, because two relatively small markets.
0: Yeah. Although Vegas is... I don't know. I actually don't know what the Vegas market size is.
1: No, it's not big.
0: Yeah, I can understand that.
1: But... It's good to hear people are tuned in.
0: Yep. People can also tune in, Doug. 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
1: Right out there in the front, right?
0: That's right, by the fountain. Collecting canned goods and non-perishable food items. We'll be handing out donuts from Donut Drive-In while supplies last. And everyone who stops by will have a chance to enter to win a $500 grand prize. 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It's 11647 Olive Boulevard in Creve Coeur. That'll be some fun. You'll be out next Friday, right, Doug?
1: I will be. Yeah. Yes. I'm on my way to the middle of Pennsylvania for a relative's wedding.
0: Nice. Nice. Where exactly in Pennsylvania?
1: Oh, hell, I don't even know. Very small town.
2: Are you wearing gauchos?
1: Flying to Pittsburgh, and then I haven't really picked my trousers or breeches, but I wouldn't think that I'd be wearing gauchos.
2: Will you do a Get Ready With Me video?
1: I won't.
0: Damn. Even if the people really want to see it?
1: Probably just have to wear something comfortable because I think it's a flight to Pittsburgh and then a drive for 2 or 3 hours.
0: Yeah.
2: Do you still dance at these weddings or are your dancing days behind you?
1: If I get pressured into it, I'll do it a little bit. Not much.
2: Do you just stick to like the side to side kind of safe move?
1: Get in the middle of the crowd and just do nothing.
3: Market.
0: Doug makes market moves. That's what he does. With our friends over at Stiefel. That's we size up some of the biggest storylines in sports, decides which one we're backing, dropping, or watching. We bring the takes, and Stiefel always brings the steady perspective. We'll have more of the morning after coming up on the other side of the break as we are in our Design Air Heating and Cooling 10 o'clock hour. We're going to tell you who won today's Design Air Heating and Cooling email today, along with plenty of other things. And then at the top of the hour, you'll have BK and Ferrario. We'll head down the hallway to do what Doug calls the Strode program. Mm-hmm. That's after the morning after on 105.7 HD2. In the TMA STL YouTube channel. 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

0: Another home run for Jordan Walker last evening, Doug.
1: Mm-hmm.
0: Boy, when he takes a big cut at a fastball like that, it's fun to watch.
2: Boy, he's so huge and strong.
0: Yeah.
2: He doesn't even have to get all of it, and the ball still travels 400 feet.
0: Yeah.
1: Was that 18 or 19 last night?
0: I believe that was 18.
1: McGuire in 98?
0: Mm-hmm.
1: He had 30 at this point.
0: Oh, gosh. Okay, so.
1: Maybe. So we're a little off 98 pace.
0: A little off the pace, but he could have a real hot July.
1: I think he will.
0: Yeah. You're listening to The Morning After. It's presented to you by Brown and Crouppen as we broadcast live from the Stiefel Studios in our Design Air heating and cooling 10 o'clock hour. Chairman Kurt in Martin's spot as Martin had to leave for onboarding. Tim out ill today. Douglas Love and Vaughn in studio. I'm Jackson Bennett-Perkett.
2: I see here that that was number 17 for Walker last night.
0: That was 17?
2: Yeah.
0: I feel like that.
2: I'm looking at the box score. It says 17th.
0: Okay. All right. 17 for Walker. So maybe a little behind
2: pace. He's even farther behind McGuire now. Great.
1: Yeah. I don't know that he's going to get to 80.
2: He'd have to pick it up.
0: But we can't rule it out. And today would be a great start as they play the Metropolitans day game. 12:10 p.m. first pitch. Hunter Dobbins throwing the ball for the Redbirds. And then they head to Minneapolis tomorrow evening to take on the Twins before for a weekend series. And then they'll be back home in St. Louis against San Diego on Monday, June the 15th. Where hopefully we'll be back to full strength with all the boys here. Because, Doug, you're out Thursday and Friday of next week.
2: Mm-hmm.
0: I'm out tomorrow. Tim's been out ill. We've missed the whole crew now for a couple of days. But we'll be all right. We're going to fire through. Here's Ollie Marmol, Doug. You want to?
2: Okay, yes, I want to definitely.
0: The manager?
2: Yeah.
0: On the offense last night.
2: Oh, okay. Wonderful.
3: Guys played really well today. Palante did a nice job. The offense showed up, man. Walker drove in four. Another homer. Big swing by him there. Velasquez able to drive in two with his homer against the lefty. And Burley tags one late, but really, really good showing by everybody. What Velasquez was able to do against their lefty there was exactly what was needed. And then Fermin drives in one there at the end as well. So it's looking pretty good.
2: The Mets, on the other hand, were able to bang out three hits.
0: Yeah.
2: And two runs. They've been outscored 16-2 so far in the first two games.
0: Right.
2: They just look like a team that's kind of folded up shop and said, hey, 15 and a half outs, not happening.
0: Yeah. And, I mean, Andre Pallante has been pretty solid all year, like to surprise of some maybe out there. But when you're a lineup of that caliber and you're just getting worked over by Andre Pallante, a lot of questions will have to be asked. I think there's a lot of questions in the Mets clubhouse already this season, but this series is certainly not changing that tune.
1: I really want this one today.
0: You want it bad?
1: Just because the Cardinals over the past handful of years, I feel like anytime they would slightly show signs of getting hot, they'd win the first two and then they lose a third. They just never could get that sweep.
0: Or yeah, let's finish it off.
1: I want this one bad today, Doug.
2: It's hard to believe a few years ago they won 17 games in a row.
0: That was a wild run. That was a wild, wild run. This would be back-to-back series sweeps if they are to do it. And Doug, that matters, even though they've won both series already at this point?
2: The series doesn't really matter. The wins matter.
0: Okay.
2: You'll notice in the standings they don't even keep track of who wins a series. It's not a tiebreaker for anything, except in the postseason, of course.
0: Right. No Navy caps this weekend as well with the Twins wearing Navy caps, which is a shame. Dustin May was really doing the Lord's work out there when he was wearing those Navy sleeves.
1: And the catcher's equipment was Navy blue, too. When you're doing blue trim, put the blue hat on.
0: Couldn't agree more. I mean, it seemed J.J. Weatherholt's always in Navy. Mason Wynn. Seems like all these guys really enjoy it. We know the fans are into it.
2: Mm-hmm.
0: I don't know.
2: They're not doing it just to spite us.
0: Yeah. Doesn't it feel like that?
2: Yeah.
1: Should we reverse psychology? We don't want the Navy
0: hats right.
2: Get rid of them. Burn them.
0: We change into red hats forever. We start up a nonprofit called Red Hats Forever. all right. We'll come back with more of TMA. We're going to reveal the winner of the Design Air Heating and Cooling email of the day coming up on the other side of the break. 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
3: Mm-hmm.
2: But that's going to do it for us today. Tim, hopefully feeling better soon. He's out today ill. Martin had to head out for onboarding. But for Douglas Alvin Vaughn, for Chairman Kurt, I'm Jackson Bennett Burkett. You've been listening to The Morning After, presented to you by Brown and Crouppen, live on 101ESPN and the TMA STL YouTube channel. I got there eventually, Doug.
3: Yeah, you did it. That's
2: peace.
3: Fine.
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0: swing and a drive. Hammer towards Soto in left, and that ball is gone. Walker with a three-run bomb.
1: It's what it sounded like last night on Cardinals TV. Boys, we are finally all here together, and I think for the long haul. I say that, it's radio, things can change.
2: I'm probably going to take off at some point. It's fine, not a big deal.
1: But as far as I know, I think the three of us are in studio for like multiple weeks in a row
3: now. The month of June? I have no days off. No days off.
1: I think for the next 3 weeks, we're all here together.
4: July, right? I haven't gotten to that point. All-star break.
2: Yeah.
1: Beautiful.
2: I don't even remember what I had for breakfast this morning.
1: So. I missed you guys. Good to be back. That audio courtesy of Cardinals TV, Jordan Walker picking up where he left off prior to me leaving.
2: Hey, real quick though. I predicted a 9-0 final score last night.
3: If not for Alvarez's 2-run home run, damn it, I thought I was on it. All right, go for it.
1: If nothing else, by spirit, like the way that game went, you were more or less correct.
2: When it was 5-0, I'm like, oh, damn, this is going to turn out well for me.
1: This team is just different.
2: Yeah.
1: I know we've done the comparisons to a year ago, and the record's not all that different than it was this time last year. It's basically the same as the team from last year. But the pitching's better than it was last year. The depth of the lineup is basically the same as it was last year. Bullpen is similar to what it was last year. The difference is that guy.
2: Mm-hmm.
1: You didn't.

0: didn't have that last year. You didn't have a guy that you are on pace to see hit or to drive in 130 runs over the course of the year, can legitimately hit 300 this season with 30 plus homers. That's what's different. When he comes to the plate right now, I assume something positive is going to happen. Mm-hmm. We've seen this before with Arenado or with Goldie in their MVP seasons. We saw it in that Tyler O'Neill season.
1: Saw it with Pujols in 22.
0: Yeah, we've seen this from other guys, but the team is more well-rounded right now than it was when those guys were going through this kind of a stretch. And frankly, the National League isn't as good as it was when those guys were doing it. So there's a real opening here. What is the ceiling for the team? I mean, we'll have a million different conversations with that, but to watch them respond to one of the first real bad stretches that we have seen from them all year long. When I left last week, they were in the midst of a pretty rough go. And then I get back and they've won six in a row, including the last five against Cincinnati and New York. We said it, this is a stretch that you got to take advantage of because you're going up against some pretty bad teams. They've done exactly that, yeah. Alex.
2: Out of the last four series, and I'll take the Reds one out because it got rained out twice, there were three different occasions where I said, uh-oh, this is where it could turn bad for the Cardinals. The Pirates, the Brewers, and then the Rangers. And every one of those, they responded with the ability to pull themselves back in. And this one, I think, is most impressive because you're beating up on the bad teams. Like before, you were playing against the Cubs, who were in a bad spot. Now, they've really struggled since then. But like the Reds, you wiped away the competition that was fighting for one of those playoff spots with you. The Mets, I mean, the Mets look exactly like what we talked about in the season opener, to where it's like, that is not a good team. They don't have offense. Their bullpen is awful.
3: And their offense, by the way, their slash line is like the same as Zach Greinke's career as a hitter.
2: I mean, they're not scary. And so you took care of business, but you're absolutely correct. None of this would be as impressive if Jordan Walker wasn't doing what he's doing. Like, I think we can all agree, J.J. Weatherholt is having an awesome season.
0: Yep.
2: J.J. Weatherholt's having an awesome season because Jordan Walker is doing what he's doing. Because
0: also, he's just a reflection of what Donnie was last year.
2: Yeah.
0: Which is not a bad thing. That's a really good player. Look at what the Cardinals were able to get for him.
2: But if you don't have Jordan Walker driving the runs in, you're not talking about J.J. Weatherholt as much.
0: Correct.
2: And if you don't have Jordan Walker showcasing his power and ability, you're talking about this team really lacking the slug. So what you said is how I feel with Jordan Walker, and the only thing I can credit it back to is what Pujols did in 22, to where every time he stepped to the plate, I'm like, I got to watch this, because I don't know what's going to happen. Last night, I'm in the middle of trying to do bedtime, and Walker came up before that big pop to score the runs, and I'm like, I got to watch this. That's what Jordan Walker has now officially become for Cardinals fans. He is the must-watch player that they have just died to have for the longest time. Now, Pujols, Arenado, Goldschmidt, O'Neill, they all did it. We want to see it more for 1 year, but man, right now, Walker is the reason why you're getting excited.
3: Well, just look at how easily the lineup slots into your point on Weatherholt the moment you add an MVP candidate to it, right? And it's unbelievable that he's gotten to this point. I mean, last year, you're talking about a guy that was at a 66 OPS plus. Now he's hitting above 300. At one point early in the week, he was on pace for a 40-20 season. And this year, guys, he's only had back-to-back games where he's gone hitless three times. And the longest streak where he had it in terms of games without a hit was three. And that was in games 5 and 7 on the year. I mean, that's just ridiculous to put into context there of what Jordan Walker has done this season. And once you get that MVP candidate, everything just slots into place so much easier. And look, that's not to take anything away from some of the other guys that they had, but BK made reference to it. A lot of this has not really changed for the Cardinals from an offensive perspective outside of Walker taking that step. Weatherholt's basically replaced what Brendan Donovan was. You look at it, you had Burley and Herrera be very good last year, and they've just been basically the same guys this season. Walker's given you from Wilson Contreras' 20% above league average to 50% above league average, and it's unbelievable just how much it really showcases itself when you watch the Cardinals lineup, especially 1 through 4.
0: He's different, man. He's different. And this is the ceiling that we were all waiting for, was to see somebody like this that came through the Cardinals system, mm-hmm. And they finally produced it. It just took a little longer than all of us were waiting for or were hoping for. But the fact that they now have this is the guy that you build around. And hopefully it can continue beyond just the 2026 season. Who knows? But for right now, He's 24 years old. He's got a chance to be a legit superstar in this league. And now you look at Ivan Herrera. All right, that's a really good hitter that gets on base at an extremely high clip. But he's not asked to be your best hitter. Mm-hmm. And you don't have to squint and be like, ah, can you win something meaningful with that guy being your best hitter? Or Alec Burleson. He just slots into being a secondary piece in your lineup. Or J.J. Weatherholt. He's not asked to be a guy that drives runs in. He's asked to be a guy that scores the runs, right? This is the role that Matt Carpenter always should have been in.
2: Yep.
0: This is the role that Brendan Donovan always should have been in. Instead of being asked to be our 3, 4, or 5-hole hitter. And now they can just slot guys in where they should be. And you still have Baez coming through your system. You've got Raniel Rodriguez coming through your system. You've got this huge pipeline of pitching coming through your system. And that's what makes everything so exciting to watch right now is, all right, I've got this, which I'm enjoying the hell out of it. I'm not taking any of it for granted right now. But they also have reinforcements that whether it's in 2026 or down the road, they're coming as well. It's a lot of fun to watch. It's very exciting. And last night, it wasn't just Jordan Walker. It was also Velazquez getting in on it and Burleson getting in on
2: Velazquez,
0: it.
2: Huh? BK said he couldn't play.
0: Kudos to him.
2: I don't like him in the outfield.
0: This is a heater.
3: Oh, he made a nice catch.
0: That's great fine. Play last night.
2: I don't like him in the outfield.
0: I don't either, but if he keeps hitting like this, I don't care.
2: That was like watching Matt Adams make a play left field. Like, cool, he made the catch. I don't like it.
0: I'm also very convinced that he was the one that screwed up that play by Nathan Church in center field.
2: Probably told him Church, I got it.
0: Yeah, I think he called off Nathan Church.
2: Yeah.
0: Church was hesitant because he didn't want to get barreled through by...
2: That's a big boy coming at him, too.
3: I've seen Velazquez in the locker room. He would do some serious damage to Church.
2: Yeah. I agree with that, though, because Church looked like he was running at full speed and then slowed down and then looked at Velazquez like, what the hell, man?
0: Now, if you're Church, you're a center fielder, you call him off.
2: Right.
0: It's Nelson Velazquez. That guy ain't making the play. I want Nathan Church being the one.
2: See, get him out of left field. Left.
0: But... whatever, that's a communications thing. It'll get sorted out. Also, hey, Velazquez, if you can keep hitting homers and driving guys in, not worried about it. This is why he was on the roster to begin with, and they're doing the exact right thing in taking advantage of that guy with pop against left-handed pitchers in their lineup right now. They've got a really good mix currently with the way that they're able to sort through this lineup. I also want to give a lot of credit to Andre Pallante. Hot damn, man. There's nothing fluky about this right now. He's pretty close to a strikeout per inning. It's not the sexiest numbers in the world, but he's getting a ton of ground balls. His ERA is below 4. He's getting more swing and miss than before. He's spotting it up better than he was before. The walk rate has come down a decent amount relative to what it was. His breaking pitches are finally playing up for him. Good for Andre Pallante, man. This is the guy that he was a couple of years ago. It was awful to watch last season, but he's basically just reverted back to the pitcher that we saw in 24 when we were all like, hey, really nice to have that guy as part of this pitching staff.
2: Yeah, I didn't believe it, to be honest. I thought Andre Pallante was probably going to have some regression from what it was last year, and I just thought it wasn't going to work for the Cardinals, but it was a placeholder. He's proved me wrong, man. The strikeout stuff has gotten a tick better. He's figured out how to work with that contact pitching to where he's able to get guys kind of moving around a little bit and hitting the right spot with excellent defense behind him. But most importantly, man, he gives the Cardinals what they need, and that's innings. He gives them a lot of pitches. Like, he's given them 90-plus pitches and getting them through, with the exception of a couple of duds, 5-plus innings. And I didn't think Pallante was going to be that for the Cardinals. So I wouldn't invest in this being a consistent thing for Pallante, but enjoy it while you have it, because if you can get a placeholder for 1 year who's going to provide you competitive innings, that's what you need for a team like the Cardinals.
3: Yeah, he's been a really good back-end arm for the Cardinals, and he's done everything that they wanted to see from him, right? It is get into the zone quickly into counts, right? Get ahead early, which he's been doing a very good job of this season. Kind of fine-tune that breaking ball, which he's done. He even added in a little bit of that splitter in the offseason. And the most impressive part for him is, even when he had those good seasons like 2 years ago, he was terrible against righties.
0: Yeah.
3: And this year, he's really neutralized them. I mean, you look at the splits, he's actually better against righties this year than he is against lefties. And lefties were always his calling card. I remember we'd talk about him as a lefty specialist as a right-hander when he'd come out of the bullpen. And this year, he's held righties to a 659 OPS. And he's getting deep into the games. Like, the moment he takes the mound. I don't know how he's going to go about it. I just kind of expect he's going six innings, and odds are he's going to give you a quality start, and that's the perfect thing to ask for a guy that's a 3-5, a back-end starter in a rotation.
0: Matinee game today in New York for the Cardinals. They will be taking on the Mets, looking for the sweep later on this afternoon. That game gets started here in just about an hour. It's 11:13, your time check brought to you by Clarkson Jewelers, an officially licensed Rolex jeweler. Alongside Alex and T-Bone, I'm BK. Wanted to get this out there for you guys. So Jordan Walker right now is on pace for 42 home runs, 130 RBI, more than 20 stolen bases this season. Looked this up. Players age 25 or younger that finished their season with at least 40 homers, 120 ribbies, and 20 or more stolen bases. Any guesses on the last player to do that? 25 or younger, at least 100 RBIs, 40 or more home runs, and 20 plus stolen bases. So really well-rounded season, steals, power, driving guys in under the age of 25.
2: I feel like every time we have this conversation, it's Ray Lankford, so that'll be my guess.
0: Not for the Cardinals. Cardinals, Major League Baseball.
3: Okay. Cardinals have never had a guy go 40-20. My guess would be Acuna. He's my guess, but I think he may have been older.
0: He did not have those RBI numbers. Did get to 100, did not quite get to 120 RBIs.
3: Trout?
2: Soto?
0: Did not.
3: Wow.
0: Nope.
3: Is this a nobody's done it?
0: A-Rod. 1998 was the last time that a player did this.
2: Oh, great. Now we should start talking about moving Walker
0: before
2: to third
0: him,
2: base.
0: Jose Canseco. Oh, and before him, Willie Mays.
3: Whew.
2: Okay.
0: Yeah. If you drop the numbers to 40 homers, 20 steals, and just 100 RBIs, Acuna did this twice.
3: Ridiculous.
0: Mark Reynolds did this in 2009. Yeah, what a season for Mark Reynolds. 44 homers, 102 RBIs, 24 stolen bases. Shout out to you, Mark Reynolds.
3: No wonder why he stuck around the league forever.
0: And A-Rod is added to another season on this list in 1999. So he did it back-to-back years with the Seattle Mariners. That's the kind of company that Jordan Walker's current pace keeps him in. Not too shabby, man. A-Rod, Canseco, Willie Mays, the only guys that have done this in the history of
2: Major League Baseball. So make Jordan Walker a third baseman?
3: Yeah.
0: No. People aren't really talking about that, right?
2: Yeah. He and Weatherholt is our new
3: thing. Yeah, people are bringing
0: that
3: up.
0: So I brought up the Weatherholt thing.
3: That's BK started one.
2: Oh, Jesus.
0: I think I did kind of start that one.
3: Yeah.
0: To be clear, though, on the Redbird Report, we both came to the conclusion, you don't do that.
3: Yeah.
0: I understand why people would call for it, and it is easier to find a second baseman than it is a third baseman, but you're not going to do that because Weatherholt's been awesome there, and I'm not messing with anything. Just allow that guy to continue to be great at that position. But yeah, Jordan Walker, pretty, pretty, pretty good. We'll get into the Knicks coming up here in about 15 minutes, but next, was yesterday the start of what the Cardinals are planning to do at third base against lefties? We'll talk about it next here on 101 ESPN.
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0: Alongside Alex and T-Bone, I'm BK. So the Cardinals made a change last night in the lineup. Not super surprising, but with a lefty on the mound getting the majority of those innings yesterday. I know they went with an opener, but for most of the game it was a lefty. They decided to go with Jose Fermin at third base. Alex, I like it. I think this is the correct way to go about it. I think this was their plan with Ramon Urias whenever he was going to return, but you know, the whole one elbow gets screwed up and then the other one gets screwed up and now he's out for a few weeks. Yeah, probably not going to be able to see Ramon Urias for a little while now. I think this is the right way to go about it. I feel like Jose Fermin has been better than people are giving him credit for this season. I think he's been really solid overall. On the season, hitting 260, doesn't hit for a ton of power, but has the occasional pop. OPS just right around or above league average. This is exactly the kind of guy that I would want to be a platoon bat, and it's a perfect bench player. He can go anywhere for you. He can play first, second. In a pinch, he could probably play short, even though I don't think they want him to. But third, any of the outfield spots. Really nice overall player. This is a guy that would have been on those mid-2000s Cardinals, where he just can kind of slot in anywhere.
3: This is the Descalzo role, right?
0: Yeah. Well,
3: Descalzo never played the outfield, but it's kind of the same thing.
0: Yeah, it's just somebody that you trust when they come into the baseball
2: game. It's the prototypical Cardinal player that can play wherever you need him to play, and he'll find a way to do it. Pete Cosma did this. God, who was the other one that was? Skip Schumacher did this for a little bit as well. They use him in the outfield. This is kind of what the Cardinals used to be amazing at, to where Derek joked about that with us when we had him on. He's like, the one thing the Mets can't figure out. It's like, how do you keep finding guys that can play seven positions and play it well?
0: Yeah. And the Cardinals have always been good at this. Even when they sucked for a little while there, they were still good at producing Jose Fermin type of players, where they could find a super utility guy like nobody else really in Major League Baseball can. You guys think this is the right way to go about it at third base? And do you think there will come a point in time where he starts eating into some of the right-handed at-bats, or the matchups against right-handed pitchers, rather, from Nolan Gorman as well?
2: Do I think it's the right decision to play a guy that is not in a, what, 2-for-37 slump? Yeah, I do.
0: Is that real?
3: Yeah, it's 3-for-45, I think.
2: Yeah.
3: I'd have to check my notes from yesterday.
2: In the last 16 games, he's had 47 at-bats and he's had three hits. He's hitting .064.
3: But he drew two walks the other day.
2: Yeah.
3: Bradford.
2: Congrats on your 154 on-base percentage. So do I think it's the right decision?
0: He's 3-for-47?
2: 3-for-47 in his last 16 games. There's no...
3: And striking out about a 50% clip, yeah, by the way.
2: I hate to say this, but he's broken right now. And I don't think it makes sense to have him in the lineup. So, yeah, Jose Fermin has been really good. And yeah, Jose Fermin can hit against that type of pitcher. Honestly, I'd be playing Jose Fermin a lot at third base, which is hard to do because, as I made the point yesterday, like, well, Nolan Gorman is not a bench bat that you can turn to. Like, he is solely just going to be a body that is on the bench for you moving forward because you're not really using him as a replacement in much area. So, yeah, I think this makes a lot of sense for the Cardinals of having Jose Fermin. I mean, look at what he did at the bottom of the order. I mean, you have a lineup now that there's really not a black hole in when you have Velasquez or Fermin or Torres with Nathan Church playing center field. So, yeah, I think we're at the point now where Nolan Gorman should probably just start to fizzle out at third base. And I don't think you send him down to AAA, but maybe you need to because he for sure needs to fizzle or figure some things out.
12: It is too bad they don't have a better alternative there, a viable alternative, because I think if they did, he would be getting the Victor Scott II treatment where he goes down to AAA to figure things out. But, I mean, who is the guy that you would trust to get those opportunities at third right now? I agree. I think Fermin did a really good job last night. I think he's done a pretty good job when given the opportunities this season. He's also not very good against right-handed pitching. Mm-hmm. Yeah. He's much better against lefties. Well, now, he's been better this year against righties than Gorman has, which is to say he hasn't been one of the worst and least productive hitters in baseball, but I don't know that I would be giving him every opportunity against righties either. I'd probably continue to stick with Gorman, at least for a little while.
2: Yeah, well, and you don't have another option. I mean, like, they're not putting Blaze Jordan there, and, I mean, Ramon Urias being hurt, like, you just don't have anything there. I also don't think it makes sense to send him down as much as people want him to. Like, I don't think he needs to go to AAA and figure anything out. Like, you've done that before, man, and it's worked at AAA, and then you come back and it doesn't work.
12: I would try it if this slide continues. I didn't really. 3 for 47 is crazy. I mean, that's
3: basically like, didn't get a hit while you were in New York.
12: Yeah, that's like Brandon Moss levels of bad.
2: At least Brandon Moss could hit home runs.
3: Under the bus.
2: At least he hit home runs.
12: Now, there was that stretch, though. Remember that?
2: I think it was like 2016.
12: It's like
3: 0 for 90 or something.
12: Oh, my God. That was brutal. We're getting there, though, man. Yeah. It's not far away from that Brandon Moss stretch. And if that continues for too long, there will come a point in time in which you have to say, all right, this is not good for you. Like, it's not just the baseball team that's getting hurt by this. It's also you mentally. And so you send him down to AAA and just, hey, for a month, go down there, figure yourself out. We'll make this thing work with some of our other options that are here at the major league level. I don't think that option is Blaze Jordan. I agree with you, Alex. I think the Cardinals have made it abundantly clear at this point. That guy is not a third baseman. If he's going to get opportunities here, it's going to be at first base and DH. Those are the two spots where they would be willing to trust him. And he ain't starting over Alec Burleson at first base. So it's DH and bench bat opportunities. Mm-hmm. Unless something were to happen physically, and fingers crossed it doesn't, knock on wood, with Alec Burleson, where that opens up more of those chances at first. But for right now, I think they keep going with the way that things are. See if you can unlock something with Nolan Gorman's swing. And if in the next, you know, couple of weeks that doesn't happen, maybe you do reconsider things and you look at what some of those alternatives might be.
3: Yeah, I wonder, because I agree with what you guys said. There's not a great option, especially now that Urias has had that setback. And though Fermin's had a good year, not an everyday player, right? A guy that, long as he produces, good super utility guy that can bounce around the infield and outfield. I do wonder if you continue to see this lack of production from Gorman, because, I mean, this is DeYoung-level-esque stuff that we're seeing right now. And we saw at some point, they eventually said, we can't do this with DeYoung and send him down to kind of reset. I wonder if they will start to try and give ground balls. Now, hadn't done it in a very long time, and he's barely played the position. I wonder if they would try and get some ground balls for Torres. Torres is a guy that's at least shown he's a flexible defender. Played second base the other day. He's been in the outfield. He has had some experience at third base. It's not a lot, but could you work with him in season to just take ground balls on that side, and then maybe you platoon this as Torres and Fermin? I don't think they want to do that, but if it continues to be this bad with Gorman, at some point you have to just start throwing stuff at the wall to see what sticks.
12: Yeah, I think that's the next option. I think he's the most viable candidate. Against right-handed pitching, what do I do against or at third base? Well, if Gorman doesn't work out, I think he's the only other guy.
3: Mm-hmm. Till Urias comes back. And yeah. Then you can then you can kind of figure out what you want to do. If you had to play Urias against righties, he's not been good against righties, but at least he plays good defense.
12: The thing with him,
3: base.
12: Like at this point, I think he's going to need a full rehab assignment, and that's after he's recovered from this, which is a multiple-week injury. So, yeah. I mean, we're talking like mid-July before we probably see Ramon Urias again at the earliest. So if that's the case with him, this is a real like right now conversation of what do you do prior to like the 4th of July at the third base spot. I think Torres is probably the only real candidate that they have. I don't think there's anybody else that would make sense at that spot.
13: I wouldn't be upset about it at all. And I think once you hit that point, it's kind of like, okay, I think this is done with the Nolan Gorman experience. And then you turn to start finding, okay, who's the next third baseman in our timeline that fits with this group, because that's going to be the task of Chaim Bloom moving forward, because you just don't have anything in your minor leagues and you can only have placeholders so long in that position.
12: Text line said, who's playing third base at AAA right now? Why not that guy? I think Ramon Mendoza has been getting a decent
13: amount
12: of looks.
13: Blaze went back
12: there
13: for a couple of starts.
12: And he's then, back there today.
13: Yeah, and then Mendoza. So like they've gone back and forth with that stuff.
3: I find it interesting. They haven't. Now, is JC in the lineup today?
12: So today, Joshua Baez is at DH. Which I think is part of why they decided to go with Blaze Jordan at third.
13: Probably.
12: Because they've got Victor Scott in center, Noah Mendlinger in left, and Matt Kupierniak in right.
13: You seem like you're familiar with Noah Mendlinger.
12: Can't speak to his success or failures.
3: The reason I brought that up was that JC, as far as I know, he's only played one game, and
12: it's
3: it was
12: not in
3: short.
12: The lineup right now.
3: Yeah, and we'll see if he plays in the second game today, because they got a doubleheader today. But his one start that he's had at Memphis was at shortstop, which I found kind of interesting, because I thought if you're going to play him, you put him down there at third base, and you see if you can get him reps there to become
12: it
3: more comfortable
12: interesting.
3: In the position.
12: Why isn't he getting more time down there? Is there some kind of an injury?
3: I don't think so. I think my guess is because he hasn't played a ton, I wonder if they're working on something mechanically.
12: Sure.
3: First, do like 5 days in the cage, work days, and then boom, the moment you get him back in the lineup, then he plays every single day. That's my guess. I haven't heard anything on that, but that would be my guess.
12: Makes some sense. I could see how that would work out. All right, 314-399-9646 is the Air Comfort Service text line. 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If you guys have any questions, go ahead and get them in right now on the Air Comfort Service text line. But next, that was one of the most thrilling finishes to a sporting event that I have ever seen. We'll talk about it next here on 101 ESPN.
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3: 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Game 3 will be later on this afternoon. 12:10 will be first pitch. 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
26: Thompson gets it, fires up a three. Shot no good. The tip is gone. It's gone. It's gone. With 1.2 remaining, Knicks take the lead. OG Anunoby, and it's 107-106.
27: No timeouts left. They have to get it in. Harper lobs it inside. Hassel hasn't lost it. That's it. It's over. The greatest comeback in NBA playoff history. The Knicks pull off the miracle comeback and lead it 3-1. Now 1 win away from a title.
28: To quote the great Jack Buck, I don't believe what I just saw. We are paid to talk, and me and Legs are over here speechless.
12: That's what it sounded like on ABC last night. The Knicks were down by 29 points, Alex. Mm. 29 points.
13: I turned it off. Thank God you guys were watching it because you texted the group saying, oh my God, and I'm like, oh great, I got to turn this back on.
12: No team had ever come back from more than 24 back in a finals game since the NBA began tracking the play-by-play data back in 1997. It is the second biggest comeback in NBA playoffs history behind a 31-point comeback that the Clippers had against the Warriors in 2019. But that was a first-round game. This is the NBA Finals with Victor Wembanyama on the other side. And Stephon Castle, who's been unbelievable, by the way, including last night in the game, trying to will his team to the finish line. Ultimately, though, it was not enough as San Antonio scores just 30 points in the entire second half after scoring 35 or more in each of the first two quarters. And they gave up 60 points in the second half against the Knicks. I couldn't believe what I had witnessed. It was truly one of the most stunning finishes to a sporting event. Forget basketball game, forget NBA Finals game that I have ever seen. What did you make of what we witnessed last night at the Garden, the environment, the play, everything?
13: The environment is what caught me immediately when I turned it on, because I turned it off and I went back to it when there was like 2 minutes left. And so you're seeing the peak of the excitement with that. And I mean, they said on the broadcast that the whole arena was shaking and you could see the cameras moving. And when OG put that tip in, like, I'm not even watching him come in on it. I'm watching the shot go up and the rebound and thinking, oh, okay, well, San Antonio gets it back. They're going to probably kill the ball, get fouled, and this game's going to go away. And then all of a sudden, OG comes out of nowhere. And the part that caught me was, how did, like, nobody around the Spurs jump up for that one? I think there was one guy that tried to, like,
12: they had three guys jump for it. Nobody boxed out OG because he was coming in as the inbounder.
13: And the tallest dude on the team was the one that was blocking the Brunson shot where he still got that one off. Correct. So the fact that OG, like, I still don't know, like, I don't know how he physically made that happen. That's the part that gets me, because he was so far back, and with the finger roll of putting it in, it was the perfect way to just end that game, which there was still a possession with San Antonio at the time. But I mean, you could tell everyone was flustered on the court when that one went in for OG. So I'm with you. Like, yes, that was a historic comeback, but it was also a historic choke by San Antonio.
12: 100%.
13: Because you don't hold that type of lead in the NBA Finals where you're going to exit New York and win both games and go back to San Antonio with it favoring you to win that series. That's going to be a choke that's going to be hard to forget if you don't find a way to pull yourself back into
12: it. De'Aaron Fox is the guy that I would immediately point to.
3: He's been bad the whole series, but yeah, he had a huge blunder in that
12: game. And he's coming back from an injury, so it could, some of this, the physical part of it, might be in part due to that. But it's not everything. He also had a huge mental blunder where he gets that steal, takes it the other way, and there was like 15 seconds left at that point. He goes up for the layup, ends up, I think it's got blocked or whatever.
3: And you know by who? OG.
12: Yeah, another amazing play by him. You just dribble it out there. You try to take out as much clock as you possibly can. You drive and then get out of the lane so that way you can continue to drain down that clock. He didn't do that. He's the veteran. He's got to be the guy that knows the time and situation in that kind of a game. He didn't. Ultimately goes up for the layup. It's blocked. We know how the game ends. So, yeah, with any of these conversations, there's a team that ultimately makes the plays, and there's a team that chokes down the stretch. Both of those things have to happen. To have the Cardinals in 2011, you've also got to have the Texas Rangers that were on the other side of that game, right? To have the Yankees back in 2004 going up against the Red Sox, the Yankees had to choke that one away every bit as much as the Red Sox had to come back to ultimately win that series. And that's the company that this series and this game is going to hold. Like, it's going to be one of the most memorable games and one of the most memorable championship runs in our lifetime. And that is in part because of the city that this is happening in and the scene. Dude, to be there over the last few days and to see the way that that city is not only embracing this team, but is all in on the run, was something to behold. Dude, like, every bar in East Village was at capacity. It was one in, one out during the Knicks game. You could not get to a bar to get a drink. You were just hoping and praying that you could get into a bar And when you couldn't, because you probably couldn't, you would find some random watch party. We were in Brooklyn for game three the other night. We're at a brewery watching some of the game. And outside, we're right on the river. It's an area called Domino Park. There's just some family that decided, hey, we're going to go down there. There's like this little circle drive area over by the water. It's kind of like this public space, basically. And we're going to go ahead and put up this big projection screen. And we're going to make our own drinks out here. We're going to just hang out. We've got the sound on, everything. And by the time that we got into like the midway through the second quarter, there were like 150 people that had gathered over there to watch this game.
13: Interrupting a family get together. What the hell, guys?
12: It was unbelievable.
13: Yeah.
12: And for that to happen in that city with this team that hasn't won a title in 50 plus years, it's one of the great sports stories that remains. And we don't have a ton of these. The Cubs were one. The Red Sox were one. Now we've got the Knicks. And that's the kind of conversation that this is ultimately going to be in. I think this is going to go six. That would be my prediction.
13: I think it's done tomorrow. Or yeah, whenever they play Saturday. Game five. Yeah.
12: I hope they're able to do it at the Garden. That's what I'm hoping for.
13: Yeah.
12: To see that arena celebrate the way that it did last night, but for a title to get over the top. Whew.
13: Yeah. That'll be exciting. I just, for a young team like San Antonio, I don't think you come back from that. Everything you see is the worst choke job in NBA history. Like, that's all you were going to be talked about going into that game. That's a tough thing to handle when you're 25, 26 years old, which is a bulk of what those guys are.
3: Yeah, I don't see a way that they're coming back in this one. I think it's over Saturday. I just think the Knicks go in there. I think they probably blow them out. Mm-hmm. I don't even think it's going to be close. Because, I mean, it is one of the biggest chokes that we've ever seen. And again, like, to BK's point, yes, you have to have the Knicks play just perfect basketball the rest of the way in the second half of that game. You also have to have a bunch of mistakes that we saw the Spurs have, right? I don't think they were particularly coached well in the second half.
13: Yeah, how many threes did they chuck up in the left?
3: I think there was 8 threes in a row that they took in possessions.
12: Their coach was just chilling.
13: Yeah.
3: Yeah.
12: There were moments where I was like, call a timeout, dude. Please, get your team together.
13: Yell at them to stop shooting threes and start just driving the ball.
12: Just take a breath. Yeah. Like, everybody just relax a little bit.
3: What was weird about it, though, is like, because I watched the first half. It was a blowout, turned it off, and then came back to it once I started to see that they were getting back in it. But in the first half, at one point, you know, the Spurs are up like 20-something points. Knicks going like a 5-0 run. He calls a timeout. Because of what we're just talking about, right? He knew he didn't want to allow momentum to come back into the room, especially at MSG and in that environment. Yet he didn't have that moment in the second half is what is so wild about it. So, I mean, it was an unbelievable scene. I think the fact that it is in New York is what makes it special because
12: Absolutely, it
3: just feels bigger, right? I mean, just watching the games, if the Thunder would have done that, for example, in last year's run against the Indiana Pacers and had that kind of a comeback in OKC, don't get me wrong, we talk about it because it is a historic comeback. It just doesn't feel as big because it's Oklahoma City.
12: It's the drought mixed with the city.
13: Mm-hmm.
12: Those two things, for that to exist simultaneously.
3: That are there, right? I think that adds to it as well because of all the stars that are at the arena.
12: And that's because of the city. Because they're in New York, right? If you're in LA, you get some of this. But the Lakers don't have this same drought that the Knicks have. Like, part of being a Knicks fan, much like it was for being a Cubs fan back in the day, or being a Red Sox fan, is we are the team that loses. We find a way to screw this up, and we've done it for 50 plus years. Regardless of which of those teams you root for, the Red Sox, the Cubs, the Knicks, your team will find a way to mess it up in the end. And for the first time in any of our lifetimes, the Knicks aren't screwing it up. Now, we'll see. They got to finish the job. They still got to get one more win.
13: You
12: want to
13: talk about the ultimate choke job and be choking in a 3-1 lead.
12: Can you imagine?
13: Yeah. I can because it's the Knicks, so.
12: Sure, yeah, you still got some of that. But for this team to be able to do this in that city with that drought, it makes it unique. And somebody on the text line brought up the Blues. The Blues had this kind of a drought. Now, the difference is the city, right? Like, obviously it mattered to me being here in St. Louis, but.
13: And the city had a lot of what you're talking about. It's just not to the same degree of New York.
12: Yeah, it's not New York. It's not the size.
13: It's not like people in Brooklyn going out and doing that.
3: I hate to say this, Blues aren't the number one team in town, right? I mean, that's the Cardinals. The Knicks are the number one team in New York.
12: Yeah. The thing that's unique about New York is, like, they've got multiple teams for all of their different sports. Now, the one team, though, that has the entire heart of the city is this one. Like, the Giants and the Jets split the city. The Mets and the Yankees split the city. You have a little bit of this with the Rangers in New York. Mm-hmm. The difference there is it's just not as big of a sport as basketball is in New York. For the Knicks, there ain't Nets fans in New York, man.
13: Yeah.
12: Let's be real. Like, that is not a team that has the same attention as what the Knicks do. That's what makes it really unique, is that they have the entire city. The Lakers are that in L.A. The Clippers are the equivalent in this scenario as
13: stepchild.
12: The Nets.
3: They've tried.
12: But yeah, they don't have the same history of failure in the playoffs. They are the team that always figures it out and always ends up winning a title every 5 to 10 years.
13: Can I confirm something just real quick?
12: Please.
13: When were you in New York?
12: Are you asking because of the game that took place while I was there?
13: When were you in New York? The jury would like to hear.
3: What time
13: was
3: your flight out of New York?
12: I was there on Monday night, if that's what you're asking.
13: And when did you leave?
12: I left yesterday.
13: In the daytime, I would imagine?
12: Mm-hmm.
13: Like, before the Knicks game actually took place?
12: That's correct.
13: So you were there on Monday.
12: I got home at 2.
13: So you were there on Monday when they lost, and you left when they had the most historic comeback in NBA history.
12: That's correct.
13: Cool. Just wanted to... The jury.
12: Trump was there on Monday, too.
13: The jury can rest.
3: I did see they were saying. Knicks fans are that he
12: Carson was there, too. I mean, where do we want to go with this,
13: you know?
12: Some are saying it was his fault. Maybe you're saying it was mine.
13: How many
12: I don't
13: of
12: know.
13: Them have a track record like BK? I mean, we shut down an airport. You won multiple championships.
12: You want to talk?
3: Yeah, I mean, you want that conversation.
13: I mean, we're just going off the track record. That's what we'll go with here.
12: Yeah, you want to talk track record? Yeah.
13: We'll go track record.
3: All right, questions and answers is coming up.
13: Maybe that'll be the first one.
12: We did get somebody on the text line that said, BK, how was the trip to New York? Absolutely incredible. Absolutely incredible.
13: Don't worry, the junk tour will hear about how it's the best city in the world.
12: It is. We went to the Book of Mormon.
13: St. Louis guy.
12: On Tuesday night.
13: I'm so jealous.
12: And this week is the 15-year anniversary of the Book of Mormon being on Broadway. Mm-hmm. So they're doing, it's called Mystery Week. And a bunch of the original cast members are coming back. And the way that they did it is, like, they would just randomly show up for certain songs, certain performances throughout. So, like, the very beginning of the musical, we were on day one of this week when we went there. So, the beginning, it's all of the current cast members that were part of it. So, we're like, oh, damn, I guess they're just not going to do the original cast members for tonight. And then you get, like, a couple of numbers into the show, and suddenly Josh Gad is...
13: Did he perform Hello?
12: He did,
13: oh,
12: yeah.
13: God, I'm so,
12: so they had the two original stars in the show, including Josh Gad, who I just think is amazing.
13: T-Bone, you know who that is?
3: Not
13: familiar with his work.
3: Explained some of his work.
12: You seen the show Frozen?
3: BK took a picture.
13: Have you seen it?
3: For context, BK took a picture and said, "This is Josh Gad," and I was looking at the wrong guy for most of the picture.
12: It was Olaf. The guy from Frozen, the voice of Olaf, is Josh Gad. He's amazing. And so we went there and got to see that show. It was one of the greatest experiences ever. Tina Fey was there that night. We got to see Josh Gad come out, have his like little chat with all of the fans that were walking. It was amazing.
13: Did you do the Office skit where he said, "Hey, look, it's Tina Fey," and you run up to the wrong person and it's not Tina Fey?
12: No. So we did that. Went to a ton of unbelievable cocktail bars in town as well. Got some really good beer. Did a Brooklyn day. It was incredible. Highly recommend checking out New York. Also, I am now broke. I have no money left in my accounts. So,
3: BK will be at the corner at the stoplight here on Olive Boulevard.
12: Hey, join me.
3: Shaking a can.
13: Little can.
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12: 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It's at 3212 Laclede Station Road. 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
1: 414-399-9646. That is the Air Comfort Service text line for questions and answers from FedEx Brian. BK, you better go back and watch some of the video from the 94 Rangers winning the Stanley Cup. If you think basketball is bigger than hockey, you've got another thing coming. I'm sorry, man. Basketball is bigger in New York than hockey is.
2: I didn't mean to laugh, but that was good.
3: When the Rangers are good, it's big there. It's not the Knicks.
2: Yeah.
3: It's not the Knicks. Because it is the only hockey team there, but it's not the Knicks. But like any city, when the team is good and they're championship, everybody's on board with that. Like the Blues. Yeah, the hockey is second to Cardinals baseball. But in 2019, the Blues were the biggest thing that season. Because they were going for a Stanley Cup. Everybody was on board with it. That's just how it goes.
1: The Knicks are bigger in New York than the Rangers
3: You
1: will not meet a single reasonable person in New York that would disagree with that statement. Is not controversial whatsoever.
3: Reasonable?
2: Yeah, I don't know.
3: Maybe they are reasonable.
2: I'm so glad you're back.
3: You don't have to call them crazy. Here. Maybe they like hockey over basketball.
1: They probably do. That's unreasonable. From the 636, did you guys see Eric Schmidt's catch in the congressional baseball game? Dude, that was incredible.
3: Yeah. He showcased as Jim Edmonds. That was a Jim Edmonds catch, and then he sacrificed his face.
1: It was top five on the SportsCenter countdown this morning.
3: I got an email about it today.
1: Oh, and for good reason. Listen, man, like, that guy should be fundraising off of that. That was an amazing catch.
3: I think he broke his nose on it. He got, like, came up, there was blood everywhere. It was like, dang.
1: 314-399. It was also like a 9-2 game or something. Like, it wasn't close. Yeah,
3: you gotta sacrifice it in those softball games.
1: 314-399-9646. That is the Air Comfort Service.

0: I think it just makes more sense to add an arm. I mean, it's the most sought after thing at the deadline is pitching. So I would say you just go after another arm, whether it be starter or bullpen.
1: Yeah, it's kind of where I'm at as well. I mean, I'd like to upgrade third base. They'll probably view it as Ramon Urias being healthy is as good as a trade.
2: 314-399-9646 is the Ear Comfort Service text line from the 314. Guys, we should set up a GoFundMe for BK where he gets paid to beat the team that you want to lose.
0: Oh, that's actually a good business plan.
1: Genius business plan.
2: Hey, if you want to do that, I'm available.
1: Send him
0: Alex will send you to Vegas because he hates the Golden Knights.
1: Yeah, I was going to say, I'll collect all the Venmo money for it if you guys would like.
2: From the 314. So how does Alex feel about Ivar Stenberg today? Have you flip-flopped again?
1: Nope. I'm still stuck on it. We'll get to it later, but no, I'm there.
0: Oh, you're really willing to trade your chick?
1: No, you're not trading that.
2: From the 314, I've never taken as many vacations as BK. How do I get on that vacation work plan? Two things. One, save up your vacation days until you really need them. Two, have a wife that's the moneymaker in the family. You do those two things, it's a good way to take some vacations. Also, three, the third thing. That's where we spend our money. Like, we live a very modest life. I drive in a 2009 Honda Accord that is completely paid off. We live in a ranch-style home outside of the St. Charles area. Like, mm-hmm. Yeah. The way that we spend our money is by going and taking trips. That's what we value. Yeah, one kid also helps.
1: Because that's very beneficial.
0: Three slows it down?
1: Three slows it down. Once you get to two, it slows it down a little bit. Because, you know, they all want to go to Disney World, and then when you find out how much tickets are for kids that are above the age of two... Tried the Joe Vitale plan, and Katie told me that that's not happening. I can't convince Disney that my 5-year-old's a 2-year-old.
0: Well, isn't your 5-year-old really tall?
1: My 5-year-old's like in the 99th percentile, but I was like, we'll just like we'll tuck her legs under a jacket to make it look like she's shorter.
2: From the 314, guys, could I interest you in a gold glove defender at third base who's having a very good season this year by the name of Nolan Arenado?
1: Hey, you're already paying them.
0: Sure.
1: Imagine going to the Diamondbacks and be like, hey, we'll take them back. Arenado would be like, nah, I'm not going there.
0: He probably would block it.
1: I would.
0: He's in a much more hitter-friendly ballpark than he was here in St. Louis.
1: And I don't have the controversy of, you know, everything that took place in St. Louis where people expected more and it didn't happen and they wanted me out. I think I'll stay where I'm at.
2: 314-399-9646 is the Ear Comfort Service text line from Dr. Xander over on the YouTube chat. BK is a human version of a 2009 Honda Accord. I don't really know what to do with that.
1: I think he's more of like a Ford Fusion.
2: Damn, man.
0: Ford Fusion? Nah, man. I had Ford.
1: He's actually more of a smart car. Nerd, but nobody really wants to be around
2: like
1: him. Some people like it.
0: Runs without problems.
1: Reasonable people don't.
2: My slogan, not for everybody.
1: Get mad at it because you forgot to charge it one night and now it's just annoying.
0: Yeah.
1: We'll probably get you stuck somewhere and you'll be like, oh.
2: But a good night's sleep versus a good charge, it'll mostly get you to where you want to go.
1: Has tone every time you get into it. Like, even the beep is just like, I'm better than you. Yeah.
0: Yeah,
1: you're a smart car.
2: All right. 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Coming up next, the NHL has a potential problem on its hands. How are they going to fix this? We'll talk about it next here on 101 ESPN.
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0: Inside Alex and T-Bone, I'm BK. It's BK and Ferrario here on 101 ESPN. So the NHL might have a bit of an issue on its hand, Alex.
1: No, there's bliss in the NHL.
0: So Dylan Larkin has already requested a trade from the Detroit Red Wings.
1: Traitor.
0: It sure sounds as though he's having to expand that list, which happened relatively quickly. It's not just him, though. There's also a piece earlier today from Pierre LeBrun over in The Athletic that, hey, Connor Hellebuck might be interested in going to a new team. And your guy, Zach Werenski, might
1: heard of
0: request
1: him.
0: A trade as well. All of these players were on Team USA this
1: conspiracy.
0: Past year. Yeah, I do have a bit of a conspiracy theory on this. I think there was a lot of conversations that happened. Now, this takes place, T-Bone, you know this. This takes place in the NBA.
1: Oh, yeah.
0: Where guys go play internationally, especially around the Olympics, and suddenly you hear a few years later, like, that's where everything started.
1: LeBron James!
0: It's not just that. Like, it's all of these guys.
1: I think Bosch was that guy.
0: KD was this.
1: Oh, yeah,
0: he started talking with the Warriors guys, I think, at one of the Olympics as well.
1: So we can all agree, get rid of the Olympic with the professional athletes, right?
0: I don't think there's a way to avoid this happening, because guys like playing with other good players.
1: Yeah.
0: I get all of that. But this led to, in my opinion, a not great era for the NBA, where guys started all trying to get onto the same teams. They build these super teams. And at first, you're like, oh my God, this is amazing. Mm-hmm. When I first saw Kevin Durant on the Warriors, I didn't even understand what I was watching.
1: Oh, see, mine was the Boston Celtics. When it was Kevin Garnett that went to play with Paul Pierce and then Ray Allen, I'm like, oh my God, because this was when I was big Lakers. And I'm like, you got to be freaking kidding me.
0: I think the Miami Heat with Bosch, Wade, and LeBron had some of that as well. That is not something you see happen, modern days at least, in the NHL. You don't see a whole lot of this where you get truly super teams. And I do not think it would be great for the league if we start to get more of that. In part because, man, we all know where this is going to happen. It ain't going to be Buffalo that's building these super teams. It's not going to be St. Louis that's building these super teams.
1: How dare you?
0: It's not going to be Pittsburgh that's building these super teams. It's going to be the big markets that a bunch of these players are trying to get to. Is there anything the league can do to avoid this, Alex, in your opinion?
1: The league? No. I think the league is probably incentivizing this a little bit more because the cap continues to rise. Like, what did Bettman say that the profits were? Like, it was in the $4 billion range of kind of what they've done the last
0: revenues,
1: year. Yeah, so, like, the NHL is inviting this because it's like, hey, you guys have a lot of salary cap now. You can spend it how you deem reasonable. Now, you have to meet it in the playoffs, but there's loopholes that you can get through that. I think the only people that have and hold the cards in this scenario are the general managers, to where they look at this and say, no, I'm not trading you there. Like, Steve Yzerman is the perfect example. My tinfoil on the original three teams that Dylan Larkin presented them, yeah, he would have loved to go to Vegas or Florida, but he really wants to play for Minnesota. And he said, you're not going to make a deal with Vegas or Florida, so send me to Minnesota. And that's where Yzerman, the report, is, no, you're giving me a bigger list. The general managers are the ones that hold the cards here. And it's tough to do when a player says, I don't want to play here anymore. And now all the reports of Yzerman and Larkin, like, aren't even speaking to each other and haven't for the last 3 years. Like, yeah, you got to move on from that. You got to do what's best for your organization. But if I'm Steve Yzerman, no, I'm not moving. If I'm the Winnipeg Jets and Connor Hellebuck says trade me, hell no. You're the only reason we're competitive. You signed a contract. You said you know where we're at. This is the team you're a part of. Unless a team comes paying the price that you're demanding, this is where we're at. Now, the one thing JR presented on the podcast we did yesterday, which they would never agree to, if a player requests a trade, their no trade clause goes away. You negotiated the no trade clause.
0: That can get a little
1: totally canon.
0: Dicey.
1: The players would never agree to it. But when the team negotiates the no trade, it's because, look, we're committing to you to be here for the long haul. We want you here. But if you come to me and say, I don't want to be on this team anymore, that no trade's gone.
0: I think it goes both ways, though, because you're getting a no trade. Sometimes teams put a no trade in lieu of money.
1: Mm-hmm.
0: Like, sometimes a team will say, hey, we're not going to give you 8.5, but we'll give you 8 plus a no trade. And the player's like, all right, yeah, because that's security for me. And it both works as security for me. And also, if I decide I want to go somewhere, I can maybe, you know, help pick my team.
1: Yeah.
0: I have more of a say
1: Again,
0: in the matter. So
1: it would never be agreed upon.
0: That can't
1: I can see that side of it, though, because
0: the other thing is teams would then say, like, this guy requested a trade, and how do you prove that they did or didn't?
2: Yeah, that's the big problem. Yeah. I don't know.
0: How do you determine who ultimately came to the decision that this trade needed to happen?
1: The agent would be able to confirm or deny that to the league.
0: But the agent would always deny that there was a request that was made.
2: That way he keeps the protection
0: of
2: the trade.
0: Yeah. You would work through back channels instead of officially, like, sending in a paper request.
1: There's no way to combat it. Other than teams saying, no, we're not trading you. Or if we're trading you, you give us a bigger list than two or three teams. Like, there's going to have to be 10 teams on that list or something. So I don't know how you combat it, but there is a problem because, you know, you look through that list of Team USA. Eichel demanded a trade. Connor Hellebuyck might be. Quinn Hughes demanded a trade. Dylan Larkin's demanding a trade. Auston Matthews might be demanding a trade. Matthew Tkachuk did. Brady might be next year. Vincent Trocheck, Zach Werenski, like, there's going to be an entire list of those USA guys that are wanting to play with each other.
0: I think some of this is a byproduct of the way that U.S. youth sports are going.
1: Mm-hmm.
0: Right? Like, kids don't play for... Like, when we were growing up, Alex, and this is talking about it way back in our day, right? Now we are officially old men.
1: I'm not denying it.
0: When we were growing up, I don't know about you, I played for one team. Right? Like... I played for one team through the youth sports programs and whatnot.
1: For my school.
0: Yeah, sure. But like for AAU, that has changed things a lot in the basketball circuit as well because, dude, kids will play for different teams over different weekends.
1: Mm-hmm.
0: Like, it's not just all playing for one team any longer. You're consistently moving. And beyond that, you get into like, dude, you're playing for different high schools, you're going to prep schools, you're in the juniors programs, you're in
1: select leagues.
0: Yeah, it's just different.
1: Well, in hockey,
0: and I think a lot of that is American culture.
1: Well, in hockey used to be too. Juniors, like, juniors aren't as enticing compared to college now. Like, look at these guys that are all committing to college in this year's draft. Like, college is where it seems to be going for the hockey perspective because there's the NIL that goes to it and you prepare yourself better for the NHL. Man, it used to be the way to get to the NHL was going to the Ontario Hockey League, like the juniors route to where you played for one team, you were there for 3 years, and then you got the NHL.
0: And there's a sense of loyalty to it.
1: Mm-hmm. And,
0: right?
1: And now people get traded in juniors. You get traded to one team to the other, which they did in the past, but there's not as much loyalty as there used to be with this because you go to where, one, there's money, and two, there's chances of winning, and you've got your buddies because hockey is such a small-knit community. These guys are playing with each other all the way up until they get to the NHL.
0: I would also add this. I think it's not just, like, you know, sports. It's everything. I don't think there's the same loyalty to companies that there used to be. Like, I know for my parents' generation, a lot of times, like, there was a sense of loyalty to a company for hiring you and then continuing to promote you from within at times, right? I don't know that that exists any longer today. Like, now, if a person is unhappy at their work, instead of trying to make it work, now, this is not a blanket statement, but a lot of the time, if you're unhappy at work, you just go find a new job. Whatever, that's fine. I've got other opportunities that exist out there. I know a lot of, like, teachers that I know that, hey, I'm not loving this school district. All right, cool, I'll go to another one. Right? This sales job, I can get more money going to this other place. Okay, then I'll take that other job. Nurses will go from hospital to hospital and have no real loyalty to a specific hospital setting that they once were. And so it's not just sports. It's all throughout our culture. Yeah. But I think there's something to this, and we're starting to see it reflected in sports. Mm-hmm. It happened in the NBA. I think it took a little while longer to see some of this in the NHL, but now that we're starting to see it, I will be very curious to see what the reaction is from teams. Because early on in the NBA, the reaction was, all right, we'll trade you. Like, we'll go ahead and go along with this. Yeah, everybody that requests a trade, you get to go because it makes sense for us to do this. And eventually, we got to a place like Milwaukee, for example, where, we'll play it by ear. When it makes sense for us, we'll go ahead and do it.
2: I'm not sure they really enjoyed the experience, right? I mean, living in a divorced household is not good.
0: True.
2: And I think Giannis and the Bucks experienced that.
1: Well,
2: this
1: and that's
2: year.
1: Why this Detroit thing's a little sticky because, like, that's the captain. Like, it's one thing it's when it's a goal scorer.
2: And it's
1: that's
2: for
1: not,
2: 5 years.
1: Yeah, like, it's one thing when it's a goal scorer and it's frustrated. This is the captain who was born in Michigan, went to college in Michigan. Like, he is the face of the Iser plan, and now he's saying, I want out. This one's very tough to sit there and say, no, you're going to stay here.
0: It can go either way. It does not always work, but sometimes it does. Sometimes, you know, it was a bad situation and they start winning next year. Guess what? He's probably going to be happier if they start winning next year. But it's ultimately up to the team and the decision makers to decide what the best course of action is. And I hope some of these decision makers, I'm typically pro player. This is one area where I actually kind of side with the team a little bit. I think it makes some sense to hold on to the guy unless you absolutely get everything that you're asking for. So I'm curious to see how the NHL and some of these decision makers ultimately.
1: It's how you build villains, though, because I mean, I strongly dislike the Vegas Golden Knights and I root against them. And I mean, man, you want more excitement and more people watching the game, you get villains and you get super teams. It could be bad, but I think it could also be good for the views because people are going to hate that team and watch.
0: I just don't think it's good for the overall health of the sport when you've got more of this that's happening.
1: Yeah.
0: Vegas operates this way. This is just their way that they operate as an organization. When you start seeing the polarization of teams the way that you have in Major League Baseball, for example, I know it's an uncapped sport, but that kind of idea where everybody just ends up, the stars all end up on one of the coasts, mm-hmm. I don't think that's good.
1: Well, Florida's operated this way for now, what, 4 years? 5 years now? I mean, that's...
0: To a degree, but who are the stars outside of Matthew Tkachuk that they've been able to go out there and
2: Marchand.
0: Do this with?
2: I think Marchand was that way.
1: Marchand, and I mean, I think Sam Reinhardt has viewed that. Now, he turned into it there, but even then, you got Bobrovsky who signed there, too. I mean, at the time, it's good, but you're compiling all of these great players
0: it's
1: and turning
0: Mookie
1: them into
0: Betts
1: it.
0: And Shohei and Freddie Freeman, though. That's different.
1: In the hockey world, it kind of is.
2: Oh, I don't think
0: so. I don't think so at all.
1: Yeah. I mean, in the hockey world, we're talking about
2: Marchand's
1: Matthew
2: Tkachuk. Tkachuk's right
0: that.
2: Away.
0: Marchand is, you know, when they got him, he had already
2: Marchand
0: been past
2: like
0: his prime.
2: Marchand was like the Scherzer signing with the Mets. But, like, that wasn't even the Dodgers, right? At the time, though, we thought it was, wow, look at what the Mets are doing.
1: I don't even know if Larkin's that, though, Mookie Betts or Shohei Ohtani. Like,
0: no,
1: Larkin's not that.
0: This is more like Connor Hellebuck. And if you see,
1: Austin
0: like,
1: Matthews.
0: Werenski would be more in that level where, okay, that guy is a consistent Norris Trophy candidate. Like, Reinhardt was a really good player. But he wasn't even Jack Eichel, right? He was a guy that in his career, the highest points in a season prior to getting to Florida was 60.
1: Mm-hmm.
0: He had never scored more than 25 goals in a year. That's not a superstar. They just did a really good job of identifying a talent that would fit better with them.
1: Yeah.
0: And that's just sports. That's the way that sports should operate, in my opinion.
1: Yeah.
0: All right, alongside Alex and T-Bone, I'm BK. In 15 minutes, Mizzou and SLU are officially going to be playing on the basketball court. I think it's great for both teams. We'll talk about what it means big picture coming up here in just a little bit. NFL Quick Hitters next here on 101 ESPN.

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0: Let's dive into some NFL quick hitters alongside Alex and T1. I'm BK. Big news today in the NFL is the Broncos have officially signed Sean Payton to a 5-year contract extension. Payton is 62 years old, previously had 2 years left on his deal. Makes a whole heck of a lot of sense. This will replace that previous 2-year deal, so he's under contract through his age 67 season. Alex, if you had to win this year, not building for the future, but for this season, how far down the list do you get before you get to Sean Payton's name as the coach that you would want to start your organization with?
1: Okay. Andy Reid. I'd still go the Harbaugh brothers.
0: Can I ask you a quick follow-up question?
1: Yeah.
0: Would you for sure go Andy Reid over Sean Payton for this season?
1: I would. I think the mind still... Yeah, I would.
2: I don't know that I would. I mean, I'm kind of questioning what they've been doing in Kansas City over the last couple of years. I know they won Super Bowl, what, 2 years ago? But, I mean, we've looked at the roster. It's not anything impressive. And offensively, it feels like they keep going down. So I
1: think he's a genius, and I'd go with him.
0: That's fair.
1: If I have the right players, I think he can win with.
2: I don't know that he's a for sure ahead of Sean Payton. I think there's a good debate there. I would maybe lean with you. I think McVay would be the first one that I would throw ahead of him, along with Shanahan. I think Shanahan, those two would be the first two I'd put ahead of him.
1: I didn't get that far. I was in the AFC.
0: You'd go Harbaugh's?
1: Yeah, I probably would.
0: I think I would go Sean Payton.
2: I think I would, too. I just haven't been in, like, which brother was it that got fired from Baltimore? Jim?
0: John.
2: John has not been wasn't all that impressive at the home stretch there in Baltimore. We'll see. You know, if he does it with the Giants, then yeah, I would probably take him. And then Jim, like, Jim's done nothing with the LA Chargers.
1: They've been competitive with a guy that I don't think they have the best roster around to do that with. Their defense is awesome, and Jim gets the best out of that. So
0: I love Jim Harbaugh. Yeah.
1: I go off of football minds, and I would take that. I'm not taking anything away from Sean Payton. I'm just going with guys that I know that football brain is just always churning.
0: What about Mike McDonald, Seahawks coach?
1: I would take McVay.
0: Well, I'm saying Payton or McDonald.
1: Oh, I'm sorry, Payton. I would take Payton. Just because it's a longer sample size of what I know with Payton.
2: Yeah, I would too. I think he's getting there though.
1: Yeah,
2: because I think he's really good too.
1: If you do, and honestly, Vrabel's in that conversation.
0: That was the other guy that I was going to bring up.
1: I think I'd put Vrabel ahead of him.
2: Two. I'll give you three.
1: Don't say Sirianni because no.
2: No, I wouldn't put him in this conversation. I'm not that guy. What about Campbell from the Lions?
0: I'll take Payton.
1: I take Payton.
2: I think I agree. What about LaFleur from Green Bay?
1: I take Payton.
2: What about Kevin O'Connell from Minnesota?
0: Payton.
2: I think I agree. And then what about the Bears head coach? Ben Johnson.
1: Yeah, I need more sample size of Ben Johnson before I can... Same with McConnell from...
2: I think LaFleur's close, but I think I'd go Payton.
0: The only guys that I'm taking over Sean Payton in the NFL right now are Sean McVay, Andy Reid, Kyle Shanahan. I think that's my list.
1: Yeah, I get it.
0: I think Sean Payton for me would be fourth in the NFL among coaches that I would most want to start my team for this upcoming season. Long term, maybe it's a different conversation and you go to some of the younger guys. Like, then maybe you start talking about...
2: What about Vrabel?
0: I would take Payton over Vrabel.
1: I'd take Vrabel over Payton. I just think it's a different mindset. It's a younger mind and it's had a long term of success where he's at.
2: I think I would lean Payton just because I view Vrabel more as a...
0: Culture guy,
2: not a offensive mind.
0: And I think if you gave Sean Payton a guy that could run the offense,
1: yeah, don't give him Bo Pix.
0: Yeah, the way that they do in New England.
1: You're right. Maybe I'm judging Payton more for Bo Pix than I am Sean Payton.
2: Well, to be fair, he handpicked Bo Nix.
0: No doubt. His choice.
2: If you hold that against him, I think that's fair.
0: Yeah, I think Sean Payton is a legit top 3 to 5 coach in the NFL right now. So I would have him right up there with the best minds in the league. So good on the Broncos for locking this thing down. They gave up a ton to go out there and get him. They remade their franchise in his image, and it's working out very well for them so far. The St. Louis Cardinals are down 3-2 in the top of the second inning. Got a solo home run in the first from Alec Burleson, and just added a solo home run from Lars Nootbaar as well. He's been getting on base at a pretty good clip. Had not been hitting a whole lot so far in his tenure.
1: Have all five of these runs come from home runs?
2: Yeah.
1: Oh, good.
2: Well, Bichette, two-run homer, and Jared Young, a solo.
1: Going to have power day at the old ballpark.
2: Yeah, that's my favorite kind of day.
1: Slug, baby, slug, T-Bone.
2: Woo!
0: Good for Lars Nootbaar. back and making a significant impact. All right, other big news in the NFL from yesterday. The Chiefs have reworked Patrick Mahomes' contract. He will make more than $500 million.
1: Jeez.
0: This deal takes him through the 2033 season. A $500 million contract. New money on the deal worth more than $230 million.
1: Guy can't even stay healthy now. You're going to pay him for seven more years? What are we doing?
2: Underpaid. He can't make the playoffs.
0: $64 million a year.
1: Underpaid.
2: He's a non-court playoff quarterback.
1: Good God, man.
0: Underpaid.
1: He needs to have a whole crop of extremely strong players around him to have any success.
0: I do have a take on this. Can I give it real quick?
1: Yeah, he's overpaid. Me too, man.
0: I think that it is underrated how much flexibility the Chiefs have been able to maintain because of the way that Patrick Mahomes has operated within his contract. One of the things that you've seen in the NBA in particular over the last 15 years, and hey, LeBron James is my favorite basketball player. He's been a big reason as to why this has happened. Players are exerting maximum leverage over their teams by taking very short, high salary contracts from teams, which means they have a ton of influence in the moves that the team is making because they can always say, like, I'm a year away from hitting free agency, basically. And they also can say, I'm leaving. Hot damn. Cardinals just hit another home run. They are
1: Jimmy
0: now
1: Crooks.
0: Up 4-3. Woo! Jimmy Crooks, who T-Bone said yesterday, I believe, looks a lot like it did last year.
2: I still stand
0: that
2: by that.
0: That looks a little different.
2: I still stand by that statement.
0: By the way, by the Cards up 4-3, homer by Jimmy Crooks.
1: Jared Young, who hit the home run for the Mets, was a Cardinal.
2: Mm-hmm.
1: Yeah. Didn't know that.
0: Forever Young. T-Bone used to call him that.
1: He'd look. Nah, I don't think he did.
2: He never played for the Cardinals.
1: No, he was in the minors.
2: Right?
0: Yeah. He was in their season.
1: He's in AAA. So I don't think he called him Forever Young if he was in the AAA.
2: Great song,
0: Patrick
2: though.
0: Mahomes.
1: Why are we back to this overpaid schmuck? Am I right?
0: Signing the deal that he did, which allowed them to convert a bunch of his salary into bonuses, which added in more cap space, and allowed them to look at things more from a longer-term perspective instead of always being all in every single year. That really changed the way that they were able to build around Mahomes, which allowed them to do the thing in 22 where they trade Tyreek Hill and they add in a ton of young talent, including Trent McDuffie and George Karlaftis, which ultimately built the back-to-back championship teams and the team that tried to go for the three-peat. Now, it all went to hell last year, obviously, but I think a lot of the success of the Chiefs can go back to Mahomes' contract that he previously signed. And you're seeing them try to recreate something similar with his next contract. This will probably take him clearly beyond the Travis Kelce era, clearly beyond the Chris Jones era.
1: Beyond the Rashee Rice era.
0: Yeah, well.
1: Yeah. That one might end this year.
0: Almost certainly beyond the Andy Reid era and into their new stadium is what this ultimately accomplishes for them. So pretty incredible thing. You don't see a whole lot of high-level star players that are willing to give this kind of flexibility to the franchise. It requires a lot of trust on both sides.
1: Well, and commitment, too. Like, how rare is it to get that long of a commitment from a guy? Like, even a guy like Patrick Mahomes. Now, maybe this changes once the Chiefs take a different turn and if they're not as successful, but to get that type of commitment to where it's going to be your career, probably, with the Kansas City Chiefs is very telling of who he is and what he has done with that team.
2: To that point,
1: T-Bone hates him.
2: Well, to that point, though, like, think about some of the best quarterbacks in the league. They've been signing five-year deals, right?
1: Yeah.
2: Like, I think Burrow's deal was 5 years, 4 years, something along those lines. And Mahomes was, what, originally 10, 11, something 10. Along those lines? Like, that is true trust in the organization and to the point of, like, giving some flexibility. I mean, that's what Brady did as well. Now, he didn't do as long a term a deal. Also, never missed
0: less
2: playoffs.
0: Value, money-wise.
2: Yeah. But, I mean, that's a smart decision if you're going to trust in the organization and try and go on long runs. You're going to get paid, right? What's the difference between whether it's $300 million
1: great,
2: or $330 million, right? Like, save a little bit of dough for the other guys, and then you can really build yourself a window like the Chiefs had and will potentially be able to have as they kind of retool on the fly.
0: And again, the flexibility that he provides, like the salary, he's getting paid. He's now the highest paid quarterback in the NFL again.
2: Looks nice.
0: He's doing just fine. He's getting all of the money that he would otherwise get. The difference is by having those years on the contract, it allows for them, you can push that money out like 5 years in any deal. That's the maximum, though. But if you don't have that many years remaining on your contract, you can't continue to push it out into future seasons. So for the Chiefs, they're able to get maximum flexibility out of this deal, whereas most of these quarterbacks, after year one, you can't push that money into future years any longer. And it does limit some of what your team is able to do contractually. Coming up in about 15 minutes, we're going to dive into the junk drawer. But next, Mizzou and SLU officially are going to be playing each other later this year. What do we make of the deal, the decision to do so, and do we like the fact that it's going to be played here in this city? We'll talk about it next here on 101 ESPN.
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0: Tanner Hendrickson here with a Sports Center update brought to you by Saliga Heating and Cooling. Cardinals currently in action, taking on the Mets, trying to go for the sweep in New York as they lead the Mets 4-3 going to the bottom of the second inning. They've gotten a solo home run from Alec Burleson and Lars Nupar, and Jimmy Crooks hit his first home run of the year, two-run shot to right field. We'll keep you updated on the Cardinals score throughout the day today here on 101 ESPN. The Sports Center update was brought to you by Saliga Heating and Cooling, a Daikin Heating and Air Conditioning dealer.
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16: Alongside Alex and T-Bone, I'm BK. So some big news in the college basketball world, especially locally, as SLU and Mizzou have officially agreed to play against one another here in the great city of St. Louis. Now, this had previously been reported that it was done. Apparently, it was not all the way done. It was just mostly done, and there hadn't been a true agreement between the two sides.
17: That's always
16: good. There was a quote yesterday from Dennis Gates as he was doing some local charity work across the area, and he said he thinks this is a game that should be on Mizzou's schedule every single year. Now, if he believes that, I don't really understand why it took this long to get here. I think SLU has always wanted to play this game, and Mizzou, and I say this as a Mizzou fan, has been the side that did not see the value in playing this game. So it's an easy thing to say now that it's done, but whatever. It's finished,
17: and so they decided to do it. SLU's a good team. After the season that they just had, you can say it because they look good. In the past, SLU hadn't been as competitive as they were this year, so I can see the reasonings why.
0: I think good PR spin. Whoever's running the PR at Mizzou, well done.
16: I think if you are somebody that wanted this game to happen, and I know a lot of people in St. Louis did, I think the guy that you should thank is Josh Schertz. I know Dennis apparently was the one that initiated this thing getting done, where he called SLU and said, hey, we want to get this thing done. I think SLU was basically just sick of calling and asking if they could get this game in. And Josh Schertz, doing what they did this past year and staying at SLU, I don't know that this game happens without that. Because I agree with you, Alex. If SLU wasn't going to be good next year, and they weren't expected to be good in future seasons because of Josh Schertz being there, I don't think that that same incentive exists for Mizzou to play this game. So I think that's a big reason as to why. I'm nervous as hell. I had mentioned this previously. I don't think there's a ton of upside to a game like this for Mizzou. I think there's a ton of upside for SLU. It's a great game for them to have. It's in their own backyard here in St. Louis. You're going up against the big in-state school. If you lose, whatever, they're spending a boatload of money on their roster. If you win, well, hell yeah. We just beat the team SEC that got one of the top recruits in the country to come play for them. And then you can go to kids in the St. Louis area and say, why would you go there when you could just stay home and play here? So I think it makes a lot of sense for SLU to play the game. I'm excited for it. I'm also extremely nervous about it.
17: Yeah, I get the nerves. I mean, just like I root for Mizzou, I root for SLU. So as an impartial Missouri basketball fan, like, it's exciting to know that those two teams are going to play against each other. And, you know, we've talked in the past about how it would be better if it was on the home court. And I do agree, like, to have that type of environment. But at Enterprise Center, that's going to be exciting to see what the fan base looks like. But I'm with you on the shirt side. Like, the only reason this is happening is because SLU put themselves on the map this past season to be a team that could make the tournament, that could make some noise. And now you're taking on a competitive A-10 team that has the ties to the state of Missouri, and it's exciting. If SLU was what they were 4 years ago, I don't think we're talking about this right now.
16: Same thing for Mizzou, right?
17: Yeah.
0: Yeah.
16: If Mizzou was what it was 4 years ago, we're probably also not talking
17: because
16: about
17: Mizzou's,
16: it.
17: In that scenario, Mizzou's absolutely not taking that chance of taking on an A-10 team for how
16: also,
17: bad
16: Mizzou
17: they are.
16: Also, Mizzou sucks, but yeah.
17: But what I'm saying is they suck, so they're going to take on an A-10 team and potentially lose after already being bad.
16: Yeah.
17: Now
16: there's
17: you've
16: no
17: got,
16: incentive for either side in that scenario.
17: Now you've got two competitive teams, and it's like, this is just going to be pure entertainment. So I'm looking forward to it.
0: Yeah. And like as we saw last year, now we'll see. I mean, Schertz did lose a big piece in Avila this past offseason, but if he's just proved he can make that program a top 25 program, right? They hung around the top 25 for a decent chunk of the season. And if that's the case, if you are Mizzou, yeah, it's not going to look like a great win if they're top 20, if they're not top 25, but But there's a chance Church could have that as a top 25 program this year. And if that's the case, you can add a top 25 win to your resume as well. So I think it's great that both sides have come to the conclusion to make this happen. I agree. There was no chance this was happening in the Travis Ford era, along with when we had Konzo Martin running things there at Mizzou. It just wasn't going to happen. But now that you've got two coaches that have the programs on the rise, it makes all the sense in the world to put this in a location that's going to play to both fan bases and be a really good sellout.
16: Yeah, I think it's going to be a good thing for everybody involved. And I heard yesterday Dennis Gates had made mention, like, hey, we want to have games where our fans are. We want to play games in St. Louis. We want to play games in Kansas City. They're doing the game this year in Chicago. He said he would like to get a game down in Dallas.
0: Is there a big
16: huge
0: fan base?
16: Yeah.
0: Really?
16: There's a huge Mizzou alumni base. When I was at Mizzou for the journalism school, I was actually, there were fewer kids in the journalism school from Kansas City than there were from Chicago, Dallas, and St. Louis. Those were three of the bigger feeder cities for Mizzou's journalism program. So yeah, it's a huge, huge alumni base. And for Illinois, one of the main reasons why, Chicago area, it's cheaper to go out of state at Mizzou and then get the in-state after year one than it is to go to one of the state schools in the state of Illinois.
17: We stretched to O'Fallon at Lindenwood.
0: Oh, wow.
16: Stretched to Illinois or Missouri?
17: Both.
0: Whoa, wow. Both. Good for you guys.
16: Yeah. Great reach.
17: Watch out. We also stretched into, like, you know.
0: Did you, like, schedule Lewis and Clark Community College
17: Deep
0: on
17: South
0: the schedule?
17: Missouri. No, but we had the College of Pharmaceuticals.
0: They're no more.
17: You should smack them around. Yeah, because of Lindenwood.
16: One thing that I would like to see for Mizzou, and this is for future scheduling, I don't know how exactly it'll set up for this year, but I would like to see them do those games on weeknights and then still have the weekend blood donor programs, for lack of a better phrase, that they play in Columbia. Because those weekend games typically do still get pretty good crowds, like decent crowds. Weeknight games, though, against the terrible teams that have been on their schedule, I mean, it's dead in the arena. So you'll get better crowds for these games going to different cities for these neutral sites, which I don't love in general. But if you're doing it in the middle of the week, like a Tuesday, Wednesday, Thursday game, and then you play at home on the weekend, regardless of who you're playing, I think that's a pretty smart way to go about the scheduling if you're a Mizzou, or really any team. I would say the same thing for Illinois or for SLU or anybody else that decides to schedule this way. But it seems like that's kind of the plan. Dennis Gates had made reference to that, where they like to play weekday games, neutral site, and they're hoping to get another one scheduled for Dallas eventually. So I think it makes a lot of sense.
0: Good for Dennis Gates. Now he's figuring it out on the scheduling
16: front. 4 years,
0: but
16: we got it.
17: I just love the idea that he's doing all of the scheduling to put himself on the map, and now there's going to be even more of a spotlight on him. That if you fail, oh man, there's going to be a lot of people calling for your head.
16: But if you succeed, because I agree with you.
17: You're a hero.
16: But if you fail no matter what. If you succeed doing it,
0: fail trying to punch above your weight.
16: Exactly. If you succeed doing it this way, you have severely increased the ceiling for a season where, instead of previously scheduling a bunch of crap opponents in the non-conference, your ceiling in that scenario is like a 5 seed. Now you could bump yourself up a little bit higher if things go your way, which is not a guarantee in the non-conference. All right, coming up in about 15 minutes, the Cardinals are operating the way that fans have been asking for years. We'll get into that here in just a little bit. Junk Drawer next here on 101 ESPN.
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0: Only 12 grand to get into the Knicks game for game six if it goes there, Alex.
1: 12 grand, huh?
0: 12 grand is what the get in price is right now for the Knicks versus the Spurs at Madison Square Garden in game six, if necessary.
2: That's not that bad considering it's an elimination game compared to what game four and three were.
0: Yeah.
2: Did you say three was like 100,000?
0: It's about 10 grand to get in.
2: Oh, okay.
0: Anything for like good seats?
3: If you were on the set by Jerry Seinfeld, yeah.
0: Yeah,
2: no, that's not even
0: you
2: in 100,000.
0: Yeah,
2: those are millions. Those are millions.
0: No, those are giveaway tickets. Oh. So the Knicks give tickets that are floor seats to certain individuals that request them. You're not guaranteed to get them if you request them.
2: Well, what if I request
0: they'll
2: them?
0: Go through. No chance. They'll go through and determine who will or will not get them. It's like Taylor Swift last night. She got a few tickets for herself and a couple of her friends. Mariska Hargitay. Who from SVU, big-time Knicks fan. She's in town for Broadway. She's doing a solo show right now. She got tickets on the floor to be able to go. She's like apparently friends with the Brunson family. I don't know how, but apparently she's friends with Jalen and his dad. So, yeah, those are the people that get them on the floor.
2: I'll watch it from home.
0: Alex, I wanted to ask you a question about what you would do if presented with the scenario that was brought up on the Craig Carton show.
4: One guy reached out to me, a friend of mine who has two season tickets, and he said, I've got a dilemma. I go, what's the dilemma? You're a season ticket holder, diehard Knick fan. You're going to the game.
5: You go to the game.
4: And he goes, yeah, but if I sell my tickets, I pay for my daughter's college tuition. Now, I got two games to choose from. I could go to game three and give up the tickets for game four or vice versa. But what would you do? If I told you it cost you 20 grand for the year, for your two seats, and someone said, I'll give you 50 grand right now. So you're plus 30,000 on the year's investment.
5: For game three?
4: For game three.
5: Easy. I do it.
2: Sold.
0: What do you do?
3: I'm selling them. I'm selling them for game three. I'd go to game four. Because at the time, I would have thought in that moment.
0: Game four was a potential elimination
2: game. Three,
0: game
2: there's going to be another one.
3: Yeah, exactly.
2: Sold. And honestly, game four, I'd probably sell too.
3: Oh, wow, really? Yeah. No, I'd go to game four.
2: Well, I mean, you're probably almost guaranteed to get a game six. Now, in this scenario, probably not, but I would sell both. That's just too much money to not sell. I would sell and watch from home.
0: If you're in diehard, you have Knicks tickets. Like, you've been spending 20 grand a year for this opportunity. This is really what the tickets are for, right? Is to see that kind of a game, because otherwise you're not getting in. Because you're going to be the guy that spends the 50 grand on the tickets that you're now selling. And realistically speaking, you're probably not going to do that unless you're like a millionaire, right? So I think you go to game four. I think you sell game three, you go to game four, and that's the way you make it work. I think you got to sell one of them, though. You're making your money back from the entire season, and you're able to get, you know, 30 grand, which allows you to put down the money for next year. Or you could, like he said, pay for your kid's tuition for a year, whatever it is.
2: Mahomes Lombardi makes a great point. Sell both of them and then go buy tickets to go to San Antonio for game five.
0: I wouldn't want to be in that atmosphere, though.
2: Oh, compared to what if I'm a diehard, I get to see the Knicks win
3: and
2: the
3: I
2: NBA Finals.
0: You didn't know that at the time.
2: Well, sure, but I know it's going to go to at least game five.
3: No, not at
0: the time, this is going into game number three, so you've only played the first two games of the series.
3: You're up 2-0.
0: And you're up 2-0.
2: Yeah, but I'm selling game three because I know I'm going to game four. And then you lose game three, so I know there's going to be a game five. I'll sell game three and four and go to five.
0: I don't think it's the same going to San Antonio. If you're a Knicks fan, part of it is being at
2: the Garden.
0: I saw the
2: Blues win the cup
0: celebrate
2: in Boston, and that was still just as exciting.
0: I disagree. I don't think it's as exciting as a fan to go to a different stadium to see your team win.
2: I
0: think it is different celebrating with your closest, in this scenario, 20,000 fans. Or if you're at a stadium, like, to celebrate with the closest 70,000 fans.
2: But if you're a
0: diehard
2: and you
0: different.
2: Get to see it happen, that is something that you just don't forget.
0: Sure, yeah, it's great to be there.
2: And I just made $60,000 on top of it.
0: I would rather wait in that scenario to potentially get a game six than spend that 10 grand to go down to San Antonio.
2: Well, the great part about it is I got tickets to game six, so I'm going to San Antonio.
0: So I just wouldn't spend the money to get the tickets in San Antonio.
2: Oh, I would. I'd go to five if they win, and if they lose it, I'm just going to be going to game six. So either way, I'm seeing them win the championship, and I've made
3: $60,000. I've been to San Antonio. I wouldn't go back, so no, I wouldn't.
2: I
3: wouldn't go down there.
2: Getting to see it in person win, like, you're right. Like, I wish I could have seen them win with my dad next to me when the Blues won. it was still something that I will never forget and get to tell everybody about, that I got to watch them win the Stanley Cup. So if I'm a diehard Knicks fan and I spend money on season tickets, if I get to see them win, I'm going to be pretty stoked. And then I celebrate by going back and throwing the $60,000 all over me in the room.
0: Cat Dad Gamer says, my gosh, how do you spend $20,000 a year on season tickets? I don't think people understand. Some people don't understand how much it is.

0: there are a lot of tickets at the Blues Arena that are worth more than that. And that's here in St. Louis. Now imagine in New York, where it's the same number of games in basketball as it is for hockey. And you're in New York City at the Garden. You're paying more than $100 a ticket. So yeah, it's probably about $200 a ticket, face value, for lower levels. And you're doing that over the course of the season. It's about $20,000. It's crazy, man. But that's what it is.
1: And that's what, I mean, that's the price of being the fan like that. And I mean, when you want to go to all of them, I get it.
0: Somebody on the text line said it was $4,500 for our two seats in Section 311 this season.
2: For the Blues?
1: For the Blues?
0: That's what I'm guessing, yeah.
1: Holy shit. Nikes. 45. Well, okay, so for the full season.
0: $50 a ticket.
1: Mm-hmm. It checks out.
2: Yeah. I'm not surprised to hear that.
0: You can make it back. Like, you can, if you decide to sell, like, if you get season tickets and you keep half of them and then you sell half of them on the secondary market, you can do pretty well. I mean, you could charge $100 per ticket for those, probably $75 to $100 per game.
1: And a lot of the time.
0: And you're making close to what your money was that you spent on the tickets, and you get to go to 20 games that year.
1: I was saying, a lot of time, so that's what most people do. Yeah, you build on it with that. So, I mean, it makes absolute sense.
2: As long as there's the secondary market. I'm sure Cardinals fans that were season ticket holders had a rude awakening in 23 and 24 and 25.
0: Oh, you don't think they got their money back? Great secondary market, though.
2: I don't think they did.
1: Blues always do.
0: Dude, it's crazy. Even when the team has not been good over the last couple of years, we've been taking Luka to a bunch of these games. You don't get cheap tickets to go to a Blues game unless you're having somebody that gives them away.
1: Yeah. I mean, they do not give up those tickets. I mean, they sold out every game this year. Like, people just, regardless of how they perform, they're going to those games no matter what.
0: Somebody from the 314 said, it's amazing how many people don't seem to understand how big of a deal Knicks basketball is. There's like four other franchises in all of North American professional sports as big as this franchise. And I'm not even a huge NBA fan saying this.
1: Yeah.
0: It's like the Cowboys, Knicks, Lakers, Yankees.
1: Celtics.
0: Red Sox.
1: I think Red Sox are pretty big.
2: I don't think they're having the long streak. I think they're down there on the list.
1: I feel like they're up there, though, for diehard fans in Boston. Like, that is, I guess it's them and the
0: Patriots. I'm talking about national prominence, though. I don't think the Yankees or the Red Sox quite have the same prominence. I think it's those other five. I think it's the Yankees, Cowboys, Knicks, Lakers, maybe Celtics. I think I would say those other four, though, even above the Celtics.
2: Oh, I agree. I think they're probably fifth. I think they're probably top five. I think they round out the top five.
0: Would you say those are the top four? Am I missing anybody?
2: I think that's probably...
0: Yankees, Knicks, Lakers, and Cowboys?
2: I think that's probably it. I think Dodgers are getting up there on the list, especially with the talent that they now bring in. I think they kind of have become that. And they're like one of the first organizations to have as loud as speakers that they have to make it feel like a party there in L.A.
0: Somebody said Maple Leafs. Maybe. That'd probably be the other one that... they're not in that same conversation with those teams that I just referenced.
1: But Canadian-wise, absolutely.
0: In a Canadian market, definitely.
2: Yeah.
0: But here in the States, but probably not. But yeah, I get how you would put them into that same conversation. They have the institutional value in Canada that those other teams have here in the United States. All right. Coming up in about 15 minutes, we'll play a game of Believe It or Not. It is a Thursday, which means that it is time for Believe It or Not here on BK and Ferrario. But next, Cardinals are finally operating the way that Cardinals fans have been asking for. We'll talk about that next year on 101 ESPN.
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0: news in the NFL, the Chiefs are trading Wanye Morris to the Atlanta Falcons. Oh, he's a swing tackle. He's no good. So that's the news in the NFL.
1: You really had to break in with that?
2: Yeah, I was just like, who cares, man? This is in Kansas City.
0: Yeah, just wanted to let you guys know.
2: Or Kansas, because they're really not Kansas City anymore.
1: I would have never known that trade happened if you didn't say anything.
0: It's all over Twitter right now. All
2: bigger news. Darnell Nurse asks out from Edmonton.
0: Really?
2: He wasn't listening.
1: No, he wasn't, because he was reading a swing tackle that he thinks isn't very good. This is why you wouldn't listen to what I said during the commercial break.
0: No, I was looking.
1: Unbelievable.
0: Time out. I was going back and forth. This is even worse, maybe, with Splashback Deuce on the YouTube chat, because the Law & Order SVU actress's name.
2: Mariska Hargitay?
0: Yep. A lot of people call her Marissa.
2: No, it's Mariska.
0: It's Mariska.
2: Mariska. Yep. I know that from The Love Guru with Mike Meyer.
0: See, there you go.
1: Either way, why you weren't listening is just remarkable.
2: I was listening, and now it was great. But yeah, no, Elliot Friedman reporting with Mark Spector that Darnell Nurse has requested a trade. Agrees it's time for a fresh start.
0: Mm. You wouldn't explore that, right?
2: Hell no, not for $9.2 million. If they want to eat it down to where he's $6 million, I'll consider it. But I don't think you need a left-handed defenseman. I think you need a right-handed defenseman, and he's the left side.
0: Do you?
2: Yeah. I think on the left side, you're set with Broberg, Lindstein, and even if you don't like the idea of Fowler, they've got like six guys in their minor league system that are going to be on that spot. I think the right side, if you believe Parayko is not a part of the future, you're going to be looking for an upgrade on that one. You got nothing on the right side beyond Juracek and Mayhew. I mean, Matt Kessel was your depth right-handed defenseman.
0: I feel better about the right than the lefts. I feel like right now with Parayko, Mayhew, Juracek, I'm pretty well set.
2: I'm going down the path of if Pareko's not here. And like if you're bringing in Darnell Nurse, you're probably moving on from Colton Parayko. And that wouldn't make sense because I'm adding a lefty when I'm going to need somebody to replace the right side with Parayko. If that, like, to me, and maybe Nurse can play the right side. I think he had in Edmonton. But
0: if you're bringing in Nurse, though, why would you have to get rid of Parayko?
2: Well, if you're bringing in Nurse, where's he playing?
0: The left.
2: Over who?
0: I would assume in this scenario, probably over Theo Lindstein.
2: Yeah. I don't think you'd do that if you're the Blues.
0: I'm in agreement, but I think that would be the move, is you would just have Theo Lindstein start out in the AHL next year, and then when asked to come up, he's going to fill in some kind of an injury scenario. But like to me, I think it's easier to upgrade the left side right now than it would be to upgrade the right side.
2: Yeah,
0: things are currently constituted.
2: I think if you bring in Nurse, you're going to move on from Parayko. You replace veteran with veteran, and you go out there and get, because it sounds like you could get something for Parayko. And to me, I just don't think it would make sense.
0: Yeah, we're all in agreement, though. I don't think Darnell Nurse is the kind of guy that this team needs to add. I don't think it makes a whole lot of sense, and he's too much salary-wise.
2: But let's talk about that swing tackle from Kansas City.
0: Yeah, he's
1: what's they get in return?
2: Seventh-round pick, let me guess.
0: Sixth.
2: Oh, he's really not good.
1: What a deal.
0: The Cardinals. Steal? I think for a long time, Alex, Cardinals fans have been asking for, all right, give these guys opportunity, that's fine, but it can't be endless. Eventually, when somebody has shown you they can't get the job done, turn the page to somebody new and give somebody else the chance to be able to win that role. And that's something I think the Cardinals have done a really good job of this season. I think they deserve a lot of credit for it, and it's from Heim Bloom down to the coaching staff. When they recognized, all right, our catching situation is not ideal right now, and there's somebody that's crushing the baseball down at AAA. They didn't just keep running it back and running it back and running it back. We got like 6 weeks into the year, and they made the change. I didn't think we were going to see it this year. Certainly not in the first couple of months of the season, but the Cardinals decided, you know what? Pedro Blais is going to be our third catcher now, and Joel Pozo, we love him in the room. It doesn't matter. He's got to go down to AAA. So they make that switch. You look at what they've done now in center field. I didn't think they were going to pull the plug this quickly on Victor Scott II. Sure did. Not only is he not in the starting lineup, he's down in AAA now, leading off from the Memphis Redbirds. It's very clear they're open to the idea of somebody other than Nolan Gorman being a regular at third base. Now, they haven't had somebody present themselves and take that job the way that Nathan Church did in center field, or the way that down in AAA, at least, what we saw from Jimmy Crooks, he crushed the baseball to where he forced his way into the conversation. In the bullpen, we've seen a whole lot of this as well. I think they deserve a lot of credit for operating the way that they have been this year, Alex.
2: Yeah, it's the one thing that's frustrated me. Well, one of the many things that it's frustrated me with the Cardinals over years is every time you see something that just is obviously not working.
0: Speak of the devil, Nolan Gorman. My God.
2: Oh, did he get a hit? He got a hit, didn't he? Broke that streak?
0: No.
2: No, still hitting the ball.
1: Did he put it in play?
2: Yeah, no. Probably a spectacular catch by the Mets. What did he do then?
1: Was he fooled on a curveball on the first pitch he swung at? Yeah.
2: I think it was a fastball.
1: The first one was really bad.
2: Yeah. The Cardinals in the past have just gotten frustrating when you see the obvious and they stick with it. Like 3 years ago, Cardinals, I don't think Victor Scott's in AAA. I think Victor Scott is still playing in the center field position because he's here and they're saying, well, we're going to figure it out at this level. Or guys like Jimmy Crooks are stuck in the minors up until July because there's just not obviously playing time for him. But this regime, this management, this coaching staff, if they see somebody who's not hitting, they say, you've got to figure this out, because they realize that on this team, you've got to have some type of asset that makes us better. And for a guy like Pedro Pages, the defense wasn't elite. You're not hitting. We've got a guy who can hit that could probably provide us close to the same defense behind the plate. For center field, we've got a guy who has the same profile as you defensively, but this guy can make contact and create some damage. That is something that is just a refreshing feeling about this Cardinals team, that if they see it, they're going to strike and say, nope, now is the time to do so. And it's all paid off for the Cardinals when they've made these moves.
1: Yeah, and look, I think it's good that they've been willing to do this churning that they've done with the roster, and they do deserve credit for doing it. And we talked about this earlier in the week, awarding the competition, right? If someone's going to play well, you're always competing for your job unless you've got the big guaranteed contract.
0: Yep.
1: And Scott wasn't guaranteed for anything. Someone came in, competed for that job, earned it, and they awarded him for it. Same with Pedro Pages. Pedro Pages, your one tool's defense wasn't very good this year, so we're going to try it with Jimmy Crooks now. And I think the other thing that they deserve credit for, and I don't know if this is a Mo conversation or if it's Heim, it's probably a blend of both, they've actually had options to finally replace guys. You know, like, as much as we want to say they didn't do this in years past, we were talking about, like, Lucan Baker as a guy that would do this. And no offense to Lucan Baker, there was never really a role that you would feel comfortable of, okay, let's put him in the lineup every day. It was always, all right, we're swapping bench bat for bench bat. I don't know how much of an impact that has. Here we're talking about true changes, right? We're talking about Jimmy Crooks starting 2 out of 3 days. We're talking about Nathan Church starting every day in center field. And they were able to have guys develop in the minor league system that Heim kind of came in and revamped over the last year and get these guys ready to where they can not only compete for the job, but just outright win the job.
0: Yeah, I think that everybody involved, the players, the coaches, the GM, they all deserve a little bit of credit for this. They all take some piece of the pie. But I think, when you look at the way that Ollie has navigated a lot of this stuff as well, he's given time to these guys. And sometimes it's a short sample size, right? Like, if you're a young player getting these opportunities, nothing is guaranteed to you. Tomorrow, you could be going back down to AAA. So when you get the chance, you better come through.
2: Mm-hmm.
0: You better make good on your opportunities that exist. And that's what Nathan Church did. Church got the opportunity, and immediately, you saw the results come for him. And when you see something like that, all right, you're going to get more chances. And then if you keep coming through, you keep finding ways to make what I would just call winning plays, whether that's a great defensive catch, taking the extra base, moving runners over, whatever it is, doing your job day to day that helps the team win. That's how you end up in the good graces of the manager, and you stick around a little longer. Because now you can carve out other roles where Nathan Church, even if he wasn't starting in center field for the Cardinals right now, he could be a legit fourth outfielder that's a left-handed option for them. Where if Jordan Walker's getting a day off against a righty, he goes out there and plays in right field in favor of him for Jordan Walker. The same thing I would say is true of Jose Fermin, who's carved out a really nice role this year as a utility player who can play a little bit of anywhere, plays defense pretty well everywhere, and gives you a quality at-bat. And when you carve out these roles for yourselves, and you're just there, you're available all the time, eventually you're going to get these chances, and right now maybe this is Jose Fermin's time to take advantage of an opportunity that presents itself at third base.
2: So one thing I was frustrated about at the end of spring training when Velazquez didn't get the opportunity to be on the team, and like we justified it, but if you're going to reward internal competition for guys that perform when they're given the opportunity, then you have to reward it because it tells everyone else around, hey, look, if you outperform this player, we're not going to overlook it. You get the opportunity and we're going to provide you that chance. And they didn't do that. Now they're doing it. And I think it's more meaningful when you do it in the middle of a season, and especially when you do it when you're one of the better teams in the National League, when you reward players by saying, you have worked your ass off, you have outperformed this guy who we favor more than you, but you're getting the chance because you've outworked him. Now go out there and prove it. It forces the guy that lost the job to work harder to get it. Not saying that Victor Scott or Pedro Pajes weren't working hard, but they weren't having success. If you have success and you put the work in, you get rewarded. And I think that is that's something that you want in the DNA of your organization to outsiders when they join your team.
0: That's Alex. He's T-Bone. I'm BK. 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
1: Preach, brother.
0: We were at a bar on Tuesday night. It's like 3-ish in the morning.
2: Oh, my God. That sounds awful.
3: Oh, God.
1: My inside, by the way, for context, would have been bed at by 10 o'clock.
3: My insides just got tight when you said that.
0: I think I went to bed before 4 a.m. once.
3: And you called that vacation?
1: Yeah.
3: That's torture. Awesome. I went to bed at 10:30 last night.
0: One of the days at noon.
1: Oh,
3: that's
1: ouch.
3: T-bone time.
1: No. That's on vacation, man. That's a mistake. You gotta be up and going.
3: How do you
1: up
3: sleep past noon in general?
1: What do you mean?
3: It's impossible.
1: No,
3: to sleep
1: not.
3: Past noon?
1: No, not
0: now.
1: Pos-
0: the
1: not
0: other
1: impossible.
0: 2 days we're up. We woke up one day at 8, the other day at I think 9:30.
1: There you go. Yeah, that's what I'm talking about. That's what
0: the,
1: I would do.
0: The
1: on
0: other
1: vacation.
0: Day was an accident. We did not mean to sleep in, but all of us didn't wake up until like noon. It was like, whoa, what just? It's we like also
3: a, that's a waste of a day.
1: No, that's good.
0: The
1: that's
0: night
1: good.
0: Before we had a day. So
3: don't stay up until 4 a.m. at bars.
1: Nice.
3: You ever think of that?
0: It was probably for the best. Believe it or not, my liver needs a week to recover.
2: And your wallet.
1: Well, it might be. That,
0: a week ain't going to do it, brother.
3: If your liver needs a week, your wallet really needs it.
1: Yeah, believe it.
0: Yeah, I'll believe that one. BK pays on to go on vacation to sleep. Oh, I do have a child at home, so that's not completely incorrect.
2: That's why I go to bed on vacation at 9 and sleep and wake up at like 7.
1: I still can't get over our first night in Nashville. Still.
3: Dude, you get so frustrated about that. I had work that day. I had two kids at home. I was tired. We were going to be working a 14-hour day the next day. I was going to be on air for like 6 hours the next day. I wanted to take a rest. Get over it.
0: Anyways, what I was going to say about our...
3: We partied the next night in Nashville.
0: Being at the bar. We went to the bar. We're outside.
3: Surprise, surprise.
0: Met these two individuals, and they said that there was a karaoke bar down the street and asked what our karaoke songs were. Tried to take us over there.
2: Tried to kill you probably, right?
0: It was close.
2: What was the song you were going to sing?
0: Black Parade, obviously.
3: Oh, it's my song!
2: Two of my worst things ever. Staying up past 3 a.m. and trying to meet new people.
1: I'll probably do that on Friday.
2: Staying up past 3 a.m.?
1: Because I'll be gaming with the boys, probably. Mm.
2: Nothing good happens past 2 o'clock.
1: Now, that's when it's time
2: morning.
1: To sleep past 12 o'clock on a weekend, then.
2: No.
0: Sounds good. I don't like sleeping past about 10.
3: I got stuff to do, man.
0: Ideally.
3: I got things to get done. Plus, my kids don't sleep past 7.
0: Yeah, I was about to say, you've got other things.
3: Now they
0: open
3: up the door for my youngest, and she comes out of her room and into our room and says, Daddy! Daddy! Daddy! You know that Stewie thing from Family Guy?
1: Yeah.
3: Mom, that's what my youngest does now, so there's no sleeping for
0: Alex,
3: us.
0: What do you have for us today?
3: Believe it or not, I don't even know. Move on, Tanner. I don't have one.
1: Guys, believe it or not, Alec Burleson will make the All-Star game.
3: Mm.
1: He is on a tear.
2: I think I saw that he was like top 10 in either WAR or F-WAR for first baseman.
1: I think he is. I think he's 7th. He's top 12 in baseball against right-handed pitchers.
0: I just don't know. How's he going to get there?
2: That's the hard part.
0: Unless somebody drops out.
2: Yeah.
0: Maybe somebody decides, hey, I'd rather have the week off. There are guys in front of him that would, it would make some sense if they don't want to go to the festivities again. But like Matt Olson, Freddie Freeman, I think those guys are just locks. I don't see how Alec Burleson is getting in over them. I'd love to see it. But given the name recognition, given the success of the Braves this year, I think those are your two first basemen.
3: Yeah, it's kind of where I'm at. I just don't think you get on there unless multiple guys say, I'm not going to go to this one.
1: That's the tough part for the Cardinals. They've got multiple guys that have had great seasons. They're just in a clog when it comes to their position, right? Like even Walker. Walker arguably should be an All-Star. He's also got to compete with guys like Acuna, James Wood, who's had an unbelievable year, with Andy Páez, Juan Soto. Like, it's just, it's going to be so hard for him.
0: I think Walker's
1: going to
0: get in, though.
3: When you're in the MVP conversation, people are voting for you.
1: I don't think he's starting, though. Like, I don't think he's going to get voted in as a starter, but I think he'll get in because the Cardinals have to have a rep.
2: I agree.
0: I think Bryce Harper will probably be on the first base list as well. So even if they do extend beyond Olsen and Freeman, I think Harper's that guy.
1: Yeah.
0: So I think it's going to be really hard for Burley to get in. I think he's deserving. But I do not think that he's ultimately going to be an All-Star this
2: Agreed.
0: Season. All right, 314-399-9646 is the Air Comfort Service text line for Believe It or Not. Guys, believe it or not, the Blues will favor drafting players that are AHL eligible now because Ott is the coach for the next 2 years.
2: I'd say not believe it. it's, I mean, you'd have to draft European players exclusively to have them eligible to play in the AHL. Even then, I think the Blues would value, depending on who they draft, staying in the European leagues that they play in because they're playing against men and get that established stuff. So I'd say not believe it. Plus, anybody that they draft at 11, if the guys are there that you want them to take, those guys are committed to college next year.
1: Yeah, I'm not going to believe this either. I don't think you're altering your draft strategy to go draft guys so they can go to the AHL because you have Steve Ott. You're just drafting best available. Now, if that happens to be the case and that's how it falls, so be it. But now, they're not going to change
2: now, remember that CBA, I believe the exception is they can have an underage player who's usually ineligible to play in the AHL. If that went through, and I'd have to double check it, they'd be eligible to have one player play in the American Hockey League if that were to go through. So
0: from the 314, I agree with you guys. Believe it or not, the Blues will trade three of the following players this offseason. Kyrou, Parayko, Suter, Drouin, Binner, Fowler.
2: Believe it or not, you forgot Drouin was still on this roster.
1: Believe it.
2: Three of those?
0: Out of the six. Kyrou, Parayko, Suter, Drouin, Binner, Fowler. I'll say not. Three seems like a lot. I would set the over-under at two.
2: I'd say not, because I think Drouin and Kyrou would be the two that you have. And I don't even know if you trade Drouin. Drouin just might be one of those guys that you put through waivers and then buy him out. I don't think they're moving Suter. And as much as we didn't get to the Dubé talk, maybe we'll get to it later or tomorrow. But if they have Dubé on this roster, I think they'll view it as, well, good. Pugh Suter can be a fourth-line player for us or play the third-line wing. So I'll say not. I think it's two. It would be Kyrou and Drouin.
1: Yeah, I'd say not. I think Kyrou, Drouin. If they did a third, I think it would be Parayko. Because I don't think there's value for Suter. I don't think there's value for Binnington. And I doubt there's value for
2: I think Binnington Fowler. Would be more likely than Parayko.
0: By the way, people would like you to know two things. Our text line is sending this in. One, Acuña's been terrible. Two, he's injured this season. He has not been terrible.
2: Also, do people know when the All-Star game is?
1: Correct. Even though he's injured.
2: And the All-Star game's a month away.
0: He might heal up by then. He has a OPS of roughly 800 and has 15 stolen bases on the season and is a great defender.
2: That's awful. So he's not in over Jordan Walker.
0: By his own standards, I would say that's down compared to his normal season. Still a really good year by almost every other standard that a normal all-star caliber player would have. All right, 314-399-9646. That's the Air Comfort Service text line to get involved in the show. In 15 minutes, we'll hit the rewind. But next, would these packages be enough to justify moving on from Robert Thomas this offseason? We'll tell you about it next year on 101 ESPN.
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1: 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One from Alec Burleson, one from Lars Nootbaar, and the other from Jimmy Crooks. We'll keep you updated on the Cardinals score throughout the day today here on 101 ESPN. 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
0: Here's a question for you. You're Ollie Marmol. You got a runner on first and second, 2 outs, top of the fifth inning. You're up 4-3. Mets are bringing in a lefty reliever, AJ Minter. Would you go to the bench here with Lars Nootbaar getting ready to come up? You could bring in Nelson Velasquez. And cool. Then you replace him defensively with Jose Fermin. Or do you leave Newt in, see how it looks? He's 2-for-2 on the day. He's having a good day. Had the homer earlier. Obviously better defensively.
3: I leave
0: Newt. Do you stick with Newt or do you go with the pinch hitter here with the damage off the bench?
3: I leave Newt in.
1: I'm with Alex. I leave Newt in, and it's twofold. One, I understand going for the kind of the kill shot here. there's a chance he doesn't come through. And if that's the case, now I'm stuck with the worst defender out there in left field in a very tight game. So I would stick with Newt, and then I would save my bullets for when you get to Crooks and Gorman at the bottom part
2: also,
1: of the order.
2: Also, Newt's already hit a home run. If Newt was 0 for 2 and 2 strikeouts, I could at least hear it, but he's 2 for 2 with a hit and a home run. So I'll take the chance of him breaking it wide open.
0: Wasn't against a lefty, though.
2: No,
0: and
2: I
0: that's,
2: know.
0: That's a, it's a different spot here than it was with what he saw earlier in the game. They do have one other lefty reliever potentially available for them coming out of the pen, and that's Brooks Raley, due the New York Mets. That's one of the other reasons as to why I was asking this question, is because this is your one real shot to potentially get that left-handed option. But that also speaks to why there's value in having Newt later in the game, because he's probably going to see a righty later on too. So I think the answer is you stick with him here. If it was like the seventh or eighth inning, maybe it's different calculus, even though you're up by one. But in the fifth inning, I think you probably stick with Newt Barr for this at-bat.
2: Yeah,
1: I think would. Even later in innings, I would still stick with Newt Barr. Just because I think I would value that when you're up, I value the defense, right? I don't
0: especially
1: need
0: to bring in Jose Fermin, though.
1: Yeah, but I think Newt's better defensively. And if you're winning, you don't need the kill shot, right? You can win the game without the kill shot.
2: One run game, you and you're getting to your bullpen.
0: But the damage that Velasquez can potentially
2: somebody's a little skeptical of Brule coming in the next inning.
0: The damage that Velasquez could potentially do here, I mean, you could be up by four runs at the end of this inning instead. They decide to go with Lars Nootbaar, though. They allow him to take that at bat, and he flies out, and the Cardinals are going into the bottom of the sixth inning
2: with Brule coming in. Oof.
0: 4-3.
2: Oof.
0: Is it Brule for sure coming
1: in? I saw he was limbering up.
2: Got to limber up before you come in to give up three runs.
0: All right,
16: he's been great. He struck out seven at six innings.
0: He's been better lately. It's objectively true.
2: It's objectively true.
1: I hate it when we use facts.
0: Over on The Athletic.
2: They're not even good facts.
0: They put together a piece the other day, Alex, on what the Red Wings could get in a potential Dylan Larkin trade. They put together six different proposals. I'm not going to read all of these. People can find them over at The Athletic, though, if they want to see what the exact packages are.
2: Yeah, do it yourself.
1: Get your own damn subscription.
0: Damn.
2: What do you think? We're just going to give you free subscription on The Athletic here?
0: I was just going to give you like an example.
2: Yeah.
0: Thomas Harley straight up for Dylan Larkin. First of all, fascinating trade.
2: And I don't think that makes Dallas better. Thomas Harley's a guy that like eats a lot of minutes for them. He's one of their better defensemen.
0: He's awesome.
2: Yeah. 24 years old.
0: He's great. About to turn 25 this season. $10.5 million per year. But you get a little cheaper and you get a centerman. You know?
2: You get worse defensively.
0: No doubt. No doubt. But you're trying to get over the top, and maybe this is the way that you decide to do so. But that's the kind of thing that we're talking about here. That's one option. There are many others. Tiija Ginla, the guy that we were talking about at the deadline as a possibility for the Blues. Barrett Hayton and a first-round pick. That's another of the offers that are presented here in this article. Alex, after seeing all of these different things, like they have the Florida Panthers giving up the ninth overall pick and a couple of prospects, would any of these incentivize you, if you're the Blues, to reconsider a Robert Thomas move this offseason? Because if you're looking at, you know, Dylan Larkin, it's similar, although I don't believe quite as good as what Robert Thomas can potentially offer.
2: Yeah, and younger. So no, none of these deals are anywhere close to it for me. Like, for example, with Utah, if they're offering Tiija Ginla and Barrett Hayton for Dylan Larkin, I mean, we talked about what Utah would need to pay for Robert Thomas, and it was a Ginla plus Simashev plus another prospect. So, no, I think all of these deals that were on The Athletic that you can go read yourself, we're not going to tell you what they were. I think that's not enough to get Robert Thomas. To me, the Robert Thomas ship has sailed, because these deals that were put in front of you, they don't make your team better if you deal away Robert Thomas. Detroit makes these deals and you're kind of reverting to a rebuild. And that's why I think if you're trading Robert Thomas, you are getting a clear-cut top-line player back immediately in the draft on top of a top prospect. And I don't think teams are going to pay that price for him.
1: I agree with that. I don't think... As much
0: T-Bone
1: as
0: T-Bone was caught watching the Cardinals game.
1: No, I was listening to you guys.
0: He was wondering if
1: Brule was coming in or not.
2: He's coming in.
1: It's a Brule.
2: Against Soto.
1: Oh, that'll go well. I agree with Alex. So as much as I still say you listen to offers on Thomas, you have to be blown away if you're going to pull that move, right? I mean, you have to get, you said this earlier, I can't remember if it was in the office or earlier in the show, it was when we were talking about Larkin. You have to get the true value for that guy. Mm-hmm. Otherwise, you're not just trading him for pennies on the dollar. So I've seen these offers on The Athletic. I don't think they're going to pull that move. I also think that as much as they said in their postseason press conference, we're not buying into what the second half was. We're not going to really read too much into that. I think they read into that. I think they looked at that and said, Thomas Holloway Snugger, this could be something special. Let's see if we can build around this. I don't even think they're going to even listen to offers on Robert Thomas.
2: No, I don't either.
0: We're all in agreement.
2: Yeah.
0: I said I was out on this at the deadline. I remain out on it today. You don't trade a guy like that.
2: Yeah. I was in at the deadline, and as that second half went, I became more and more out.
0: That age, that production, that kind of salary with this control remaining, I build around that.
2: Yeah.
0: And if you fail, you fail, but I've got to try. And we'll see what it looks like this offseason. I am of the opinion they're not going to look at this, and I don't think they should.
2: No.
0: Even after seeing some of these, which are, I mean, pretty big time packages for a player that's older, not quite as productive, and could potentially be on the move with less control remaining than Robert Thomas. Mm-hmm. If that's what it is going to take to get him, now it add up the ante a little bit more. That's what right. It would potentially be required for Robert Thomas. I don't think it ultimately makes sense for the Blues. What might make sense, though, is a move up in the draft. And Alex, after talking to the prospects guy yesterday, you made a switch.
2: Yeah, literally in the middle of the day, because in the morning we did the Last Minute Blues podcast, and on the podcast I said, I think I'm warm on the idea of just taking all three picks. And then 3 hours later, I said, and this is because the prospect, Don, was the one that told
0: Wait,
2: us.
0: Wait, so now you were in on all three picks?
2: Yeah.
0: Drafting at them?
2: Yeah.
1: He's on a roller coaster.
2: Yeah. I've been on a roller coaster this week. Well, and it was because
0: I tried to convince you of that like last week, and you said how stupid it would be.
2: No, I didn't think it was stupid. It's just I didn't think you were going to get the guys. And then I saw Pronman's mock draft where they drafted Ty Lawrence and a defenseman, and I'm like, damn, that's a really good draft if you could pull that off. But then I heard Donati tell us yesterday that, like, hey, like the ceiling for Ivar Stenberg is a superstar.
0: Did we not know that?
2: I didn't think so. I thought, like, the ceiling for him was, like, this guy could be really good, but I don't think we were talking superstar.
0: Okay.
2: Like, I don't think anybody in the draft we were talking superstar, right? Like, for all of us, it felt the narrative was, these guys could be really, really good. Oh, man, you just hate to see it with Brule on the mound and Soto get a double. He was pitching so well, too, in the last stretch.
0: He was.
2: I think all of these guys in the draft looks like, hey, they could be really, really good pieces, but I don't know if superstar was ever in the conversation. Now it is, so now I'm starting to change my tune.
1: But watch this. So
2: I'm not trading Yurecek for him.
1: San Jose says we want Yurecek to make the deal.
2: I don't know if you need
1: up.
2: To put Yurecek in, though. Like, depending on what San Jose.
1: They're looking for a defenseman.
2: Then I'm sticking.
1: If they were looking at that as taking Chase Reed, that means they're looking for a controllable young defenseman. So if they're saying we want Yurecek in this
2: deal,
1: they
2: could get a defenseman that helps them now and still get a really good young defenseman at 11 and 15.
0: So in your scenario, what are you trading?
2: 11, 15, 29, Kyrou and Parayko. Yeah.
0: For one player?
2: Yep.
1: I said 11, 15 in your check. I don't know if that's enough. Maybe you can have 29 too.
0: So hold on.
2: I don't know why this is a surprise to you.
0: You're giving up
1: 3 hours prior to your comment.
2: That's
1: you were
2: true. That's true. That's
1: hanging
2: true.
1: On to all the picks.
2: That's true.
0: You're giving up the three picks in the first round.
2: Yeah.
0: And Kyrou
2: mm-hmm.
0: and Parayko.
2: Yeah.
0: To move up to get Ivar Stenberg.
2: Yes.
0: What if he's just good?
2: Then you bet wrong.
0: I mean,
2: I think the floor for him is probably what Jordan Kyrou is.
0: A point per game player?
2: Yeah.
0: That is
2: and
0: way
2: I think
0: too
2: great
0: high
2: defensively.
0: As a floor.
2: And I think great defensively.
0: That just seems like a really high floor. I mean, how many players are consistently point per game players in the NHL?
2: I don't know, but this guy was a point
1: like
2: per game player. This guy was a point per game player in the Swedish Hockey League when he was 17 years old. He's doing something that hasn't been done since the Sedin brothers and Marcus Naslund, who all have turned out to be Hall of Fame players.
0: Matvei Mishkov was supposed to be that, too. He was highly productive in the KHL.
2: Sure, but
0: and he came over, and he's been okay.
2: Yeah.
0: Has not lived up to any of those expectations that we were talking about beforehand, and he did have superstar potential.
2: But Mechkov was viewed as a goal scorer, not a guy that can play the other side of the ice.
0: No
2: Stenberg
0: doubt, but
2: the goal scoring hasn't translated. But when the goal scoring doesn't translate, are you great in other areas? And it sounds like this kid absolutely is. So it's a lot, sure. To me, Kyrou is just kind of a commodity that I just don't know what you're going to get for. And if I can replace Kyrou for Stenberg, then that's it. The picks, I don't really care
17: but
2: about
17: it's
2: the
17: not,
2: picks.
17: Yeah, but you I don't have really, to. You I don't have care, to about, care about the
2: no,
17: picks.
2: No, if I'm getting a potential superstar versus a few guys that aren't going to be anything more than just really good players, I don't care about those.
17: But you're giving up three potential really good players and Colton Parayko and Jordan Kyrou.
2: Parayko's the tough one. But
17: for the potential of one star that is not a guarantee. Mm. We're not talking about trading for Austin Matthews, who's already, that guy is a star player today. You're ready to go. Let me ask this a different way. If I made available to the entire NHL the 11th, 15th, and 29th overall pick, along with Jordan Kyrou and Colton Parayko, dude, I could get a huge haul for that. Like, ready-made NHL production today. So, based upon that, you are locking in Ivar Stenberg for point-per-game production immediately and to become a superstar almost immediately, or you failed. I'm not willing to give up that much. I think that's a really, really high bar for him to be able to clear.
2: You got to pay a price to get it, and I think I would.
1: I just wouldn't pay the price for an unknown. That's where, I'm with you on bleep them picks when you're in a championship window, right? Like what the Rams do in the NFL when they
17: for
1: go
17: proven bleep them production, picks.
1: Exactly. But that's what I'm saying. Like in a championship
2: you don't get
1: window,
2: superstars
1: when
2: you're
1: going
2: unless you're drafting that high in the draft. And if you want a superstar, you got to pay for him. But how often have they done that? And
17: they
2: how
17: haven't. Often, but if I'm willing to give up this kind of capital,
2: you're not getting
17: I should
2: a superstar
17: get
2: at the age with all of those guys. You're not getting a 24, 25 year old superstar in the league. You're
1: again,
2: not getting
1: I don't know a. That this is a superstar.
17: Maybe not. But how many superstars would you say there are in the league? Like 10?
2: I mean, I don't know. I'd probably have to go through it. Yeah, maybe at minimum.
17: Like, is Mitch Marner a superstar?
2: Yeah.
1: He is now.
17: Was he a superstar prior to this postseason?
2: Guy put up 100 points. Yeah, he was a superstar.
17: Okay. Connor McDavid, Nikita Kucherov, Nathan MacKinnon, Macklin Celebrini. We agree all those guys are superstars?
2: Yeah.
17: Mark Scheifele.
2: I don't know if I'd call him a superstar, but I'd call him a star in the league.
17: Nick Suzuki.
2: He's going to be.
17: I would say he's not.
2: Sure, right? Not right now, but after the season that he just had, he just put up 100 points.
17: He's a really good player.
2: I'd call that a star.
17: David Pastrnak.
2: Yeah, that's a superstar.
17: Draisaitl.
2: Superstar.
17: I think it's about 10.
2: I'd put Braden Point into that conversation. If you look at what he has done with Tampa Bay, I'd put Wyatt Johnston in that conversation. If you look at what he's done with Dallas,
17: I would
2: not
17: call Wyatt Johnston.
2: I'd put Jason Robertson in that conversation. When you look at how many goals that he has scored,
17: you think Jason Robertson's a superstar?
2: Yeah. Dude, when you put up that
17: you wouldn't
2: many,
17: even want him for, on the Blues. Like, you weren't even convinced that on the Blues he would be that.
2: I'm very...
17: If you're a superstar, it translates no matter where you
2: I don't know that, but when I see what you produce in Dallas, that's superstar production. I don't know if it translates to other teams. We see this before where guys can go different places, and then you have a different opinion about those guys.
17: Interesting. Okay. The reason that I'm... Like, I don't care where Nathan MacKinnon goes. He's a superstar everywhere. Nikita Kucherov, that guy's a superstar no matter where he goes. Connor McDavid, he's a superstar anywhere that he goes. It does not matter who's on the ice with them. They look different. Like, they can go to international competition. They can be on their own team. They can go work out during the offseason. They look like the best player on the ice at all times. The reason that I'm bringing this up as it pertains to the number two overall selection is that I am not sure if that's going to be the case for Ivar Stenberg. He may be, but that's the bar that he would have to clear in order for him to be worth the capital that we're talking about here. So that would make me extremely nervous if I was in the blue shoes giving up that kind of capital, because it's not a guarantee. If I'm trading that kind of capital and you think Jason Robertson is available and...
2: But you're not getting Jason Robertson for that capital. You're not getting that for Jason Robertson. One, they can't make that work. It's too much money. And two, Dallas doesn't need all of those assets. They want stuff that helps them win right now.
17: Sure. If you could give up 11, 15, and 29 plus Kyrou for Jason Robertson, I think that's a deal that the Stars would make.
2: Yeah.
17: Three first round
2: picks. You
17: want
2: to pay that $14 million and it not pan out? Or would you rather have a guy that entry level deal that's cheap?
17: I would rather do the deal
2: it.
17: That I just mentioned for Jason Robertson than do the deal that you referenced that included Colton Parayko for Ivar Stenberg.
1: Agreed.
2: I agree with that. I don't think that gets done with Dallas.
17: You don't think they would take three first round picks plus Jordan Kyrou for Jason Robertson if they're not able to make a contract work?
2: No, I don't think so. I think they'd want somebody
17: that's the best deal that anybody would offer for Jason Robertson.
2: I think
17: Robertson.
2: They'd want something
17: and by
2: more
17: a wide margin.
2: I don't. I think that's they'd want something more proven, and I think somebody could come to tail with a better offer.
17: Jordan Kyrou is a consistent point per game producer.
2: Jordan Kyrou
17: of this
2: had
17: past
2: a bad
17: year
2: that Dallas would look at and say, I don't know if that's going to work.
17: Dallas, I would look at it and say it's going to work here. just the way that Martin Natchez worked in Colorado.
2: I disagree. I don't think they would take that deal. I think they'd want more.
17: What are they getting elsewhere that's going to be better than the deal that I just said there with three first-round picks, two of which are in the top 15, and Jordan Kyrou, who's probably underpaid relative to the production that he's got, is in his mid-20s right now and has been close to a point-per-game player in his NHL career. Where are they getting a better deal than that? Who is offering more than that for Jason Robertson?
2: I mean, I don't know, but I could almost guarantee every team comes calling with the best offer, and that best offer might be better than what the Blues have to offer. I don't think Kyrou is that viewed to other teams. Like, oh yeah, that's an easy
17: three first-round picks, though, is a bleep ton to give up, man.
2: Yeah.
17: That doesn't happen for anybody.
2: For a team that's in the middle. Not for a team that's saying we need to win a Stanley Cup next year.
17: But they could then flip those picks.
2: But we're talking about those picks not getting something good for them right now.
17: I'm saying that they can.
2: I don't
17: think
2: 11
17: and 15. That's why I'm not trading them to get up to number two with Colton Parayko and Jordan Kyrou.
2: If 11, 15, and 29 can get you something that makes you better now, then go make that deal. But everybody we've talked to said 11, 15, and 29 isn't even going to get you up into the draft higher. So why are you going
17: to
2: get a guy
17: that can't get you up to two?
2: I don't even think it gets you to four.
17: If Stenberg's there, potentially.
2: I don't think it gets you to five. I think teams would say you have to put more into it. So if 11, 15, and 29 can't get you into the top five of the draft, why do we think 11, 15, and 29 is going to get you a guy who's 25, 24 years old that makes you better right now?
17: I'm not convinced that it can't get you into the top five. I would also add that it's a very different conversation for draft math versus for players that are already on bigger contracts. It also takes into account where they're at in their life cycle, all these different things. Coming up next, we'll have the rewind here on 101 ESPN.
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0: I'll be at Paymore in Maplewood coming up at 3 o'clock. 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I'll be there from 3 to 5 o'clock. For Alex and T-Bone, I'm

0: pain radiating down my right leg. The pain was so bad I was willing to cut my leg off to stop the pain. I could barely walk and had to stoop over when I did just to take pressure off the spine. I'm John Morgan of Morgan & Morgan. 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Then I thought of all of you and how much more devastating this type of injury could be for you. My life stopped. I now feel your pain. Just know at Morgan & Morgan, we got your back. I understand. Morgan means more.
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0: 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It's a Fast Lane on 101 ESPN 203. 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Andrew Marsh, Kerry Davis, Jamie Rivers. I'm Anthony Stalter. Cardinals wrapping things up in New York today at Citi Field, where they're all tied up 4-4 heading into the top of the seventh. Cardinals had a brief lead. They had a lead early.
1: Yeah.
0: Mets came back. Hunter Dobbins made the start today. And outside of the first inning, he looked pretty sharp. But we'll get to that game certainly when it wraps up. But going back to last night's win, the Cardinals 9-2 winners over the Mets. And the story once again was Jordan Walker. RBI in five straight games. Multiple hits in five of his last six games. Hitting .424 over his last seven games. This guy has been remarkable all season, to say the least. Homered in seven, now has 17 homers. Drove in the four runs, now has 52 RBI. Those are already career highs, by the way.
1: Yeah.
0: Home runs, RBI, both career highs. We're not even to mid-June yet. And this guy's already eclipsed two huge individual categories.

0: categories for himself. I don't know what else to say, CD.
1: I don't know either. I think it's outstanding to watch him play baseball. And I think that, you know, again, we've had so many people that were, you know, poo-pooing on him for the past two seasons, just saying how he's terrible. He's not this. He's not a superstar. He's not this. And he just kept doing the work and showing up and blocking out the noise. And that's really one of the hardest things. Jamie talks about it. I talk about it. Confidence is the one of the talent. Gets you there. Mm. If you don't got confidence to stay there, you're not going to have success. And if you start feeling, you know, the weight of the pressure and you start feeling like you're unable to have success at this level, all of the talent you have can go by the wayside as quickly as it came. So I'm very happy to see him performing in the way that he is. I'm very happy to see him having the success that he's having. And he's not just having local success. It's not like a good St. Louis story. No, this is a good Major League Baseball story. Like, this young man is playing at an elite level, and he's in the MVP conversation. People are actually talking about him. Man, this kid could actually, you know, being a finalist for the MVP award in the National League. Mm-hmm. That's how well he's playing right now.
2: That's a great example for all young players in baseball. Maybe all sports, but stick with it. And it's a great lesson for certain front offices. And, you know, we have given the Cardinals crap over the years about hanging on too long to some of these guys, whatnot. They showed tremendous patience with Jordan Walker, and they finally figured out how to unlock his potential. I was watching MLB Network yesterday afternoon, and one of the individuals, I forget his name, was talking about Jordan Walker.
3: Cliff Floyd?
2: Maybe it was that guy, yeah.
3: And Mark DeRosa?
2: Yeah, he was talking about his stance, his swing, and how he's changed. And basically how he's gone back to what he was doing before they started tinkering with him. And yeah, amazing how that works, huh?
1: Imagine.
2: And he also said, you know, he brought up the fact that they were concerned about him hitting the ball on the ground too often, but then showed other numbers to support that. Just let him swing. He hits the ball hard. He will make contact. And they brought up a great point, too. Like, he's not a pull hitter. He puts the ball in play. Like, his hit chart is kind of sprayed all over the place, which shows that he's just a pure hitter.
0: Yeah.
2: Which is wild.
0: It has to be. Look, since this is always a big topic of conversation, it has to be both. It has to be Jordan Walker having a better plate approach when he comes up to the dish. Mm-hmm. It's not just Cardinals ruined him. He goes, and I know you're not saying this, Jamie, but I want to
2: say that.
0: I want to get ahead of it because I feel like there's this narrative that the Cardinals ruined him, and then he figured out, and he's good now. Cardinals almost ruined him. He had to develop as a big league hitter, which includes not swinging outside the zone constantly. Pitchers knew exactly where to attack him. And it wasn't the Cardinals sending him down the first time or tinkering with his swing that led to him chasing that slider, that sweeper, that breaking stuff outside the zone anytime he got behind, which, by the way, was a lot. He has developed into a big league hitter by a combination of figuring out what works for him, not what the Cardinals necessarily say, because no two hitters are the same. You can't have this. It's not a factory line, you know, conveyor belt of just, hey, this is how we're all going to hit. He figured out what works for him, but he also has a better understanding of how pitchers are going to attack him, how he can get back into hitters' counts. And yes, using the entire fields, which is not trying to pull the ball on an outside pitch, but going with it and driving it to right center.
3: I think what's great about what Jordan Walker is doing right now is that other players are also having success at the exact same time. You have Alec Burleson, who's driving the ball. Ivan Herrera's on base all the time. J.J. Weatherholt's doing his thing. Lars Nupar also. Like, this lineup is awesome to watch right now. Jordan Walker is leading the charge. And this team is the hottest team in baseball. They've won 6 in a row. They're 7-3 in their last 10. And they're now 3.5 behind the Milwaukee Brewers for first place in the NL Central. Of course, they're leading the wild card right now. But everything is clicking. How many times over the last couple of seasons have we seen some of the bigger players in the lineup hit really well? but it's just like one or two guys, and they don't really put it together at the same time. We're witnessing that right now. Everybody is firing on all cylinders. At least like eight players are.
0: Well, I mean, that's pretty damn good too. Eight players. You're lucky to get even some of the best lineups. You're lucky to get, you know, three or four guys hot, and then the other ones just making sure they don't kill rallies. So the fact that the lineup has become deep. I mean, Nelson Velasquez hit a two-run homer last night, nearly had a double too, but great play by the Mets right fielder to save extra base hits. So Velasquez got robbed, but Alec Burleson homered for the second straight game. He also, I think he hit a home run this one, right?
3: Yeah, he did.
0: Yeah, he hit a home run this one too. Extended his hitting streak last night to 10 games, now to 11 games. Mason Wynn reached base three times. Jose Fermin chipped in an RBI. Lineup suddenly feels a hell of a lot deeper than it did a month ago, and opposing pitchers aren't navigating one or two dangerous hitters, figuring out where the outs are, which is the bottom of the order, and limiting damage against this team. So it has been, I mean, the six straight wins has been great, ties the Cardinals season high. Perhaps what's most encouraging, though, guys, for me, they're getting starting pitching. They've got power. They've got timely hitting, contributions throughout the lineup, and the bullpen has been relatively good, if not great at times. And I feel like I'm hesitant to say that I get to give the bullpen a little credit. But this bullpen, I know. I know, but the bullpen has been solid. I mean, that series against the Reds, you gave up one run in three games.
2: Ryan Stanek has been unbelievable.
0: Yeah, and
2: he's been unreal. And he was one of the guys that he couldn't do anything to start the season. And his last number of outings are when he's come in, he's been really good.
0: Absolutely. Andre Pallante, too. He's continued his turnaround.
2: Yeah.
0: Last season. Now, wins and losses to me are a team category. But just to give you some perspective on Andre Pallante's turnaround, he finished last year with a record of 6-15. So the Cardinals were 6-15 in his starts, or at least when he was either credited with a win or loss. 6-15. Last night, picked up a win. He's 7-4. So again, not even to the midway point of the month of June, and Andre Pallante has one more win this season than of all of last year.
2: Well, and he looks the part.
0: Certainly.
2: He's pitching very well.
0: Yep. Six innings, three hits, allowed two runs, 7-4 record.
1: I mean, the team is, they're fun to watch, right? They are, you got an MVP candidate. You got Alec Burleson, who is really playing at an elite level. Lars Nubar has come back. He is playing, you know, doing what you expect Lars Nubar to do. And then you got young players, JJ, you got Mason Wynn, you got a lot of guys. Ivan Herrera, Jamie was talking about it. It's like you said he's third in Major League Baseball in on base percentage. Like he's
0: Ivan Herrera.
1: Yeah,
0: he's always tied.
1: On the
0: bags. I think he's
1: always on the base.
0: Yep, with Brian Reynolds.
1: Finding
0: the Pirates
1: a way to get on, and then you have Burley and Jordan Walker behind to drive him in.
0: Mm-hmm.
1: So offensively, they're playing extremely well. We watched Nathan Church in center field just a little while ago make a hell of a catch and throw. And Crooks was unable to catch it and apply the tag to Juan Soto. But in all facets of the game, they are playing extremely well. And there is, in my opinion, really no reason for anyone to complain about this. This is so far ahead of where we expected them to be. And if someone expected them to be here, you probably should have played the lottery. You should have bet some money on, I don't know, a futures bet for the New York Knicks to be down by 30 in game 3 and game 4 and come back and win. You would. It didn't, Jamie. You know. You told us.
3: Loves his Spurs.
1: He loves. Go Spurs, go, is what
2: love
1: Jamie
2: my Spurs.
1: Told us.
2: Let's go.
1: But yeah, man, this is a fun team to watch. And you always think good things are going to happen this year, in my opinion, in comparison to the last few years.
0: Yeah, it's weird. You almost expect it.
1: You expect good things, where last year you're like, this is going to be bad. It's over.
0: It's kind of a dangerous mindset in some regards. Cardinals 4, Mets 4, top of 7th right now. We'll break down this game. The final, the Cardinals already won the series, but let's try to get a sweep here and extend the winning streak, to 7. All right, it's Fast Lane on 101 ESPN. Carrie just mentioned it. We got to do the autopsy. The hell happened to the Spurs last night?
2: Oh.
0: That's next on 101 ESPN.
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3: Gets it, fires up a three. Shot no good. The chip, it's gone! It's gone! It's gone! With 1.2 remaining, Knicks take the lead. OG Anunoby, and it's 107-106. Bedlam here at the Garden. They can't believe it.
4: ABC on the call last night. It's absolutely unfathomable to some regard.
5: You think?
4: Knicks 107, Spurs 106. So that was the game winner last night. Everyone will remember OG Anunoby's tip in, but Brunson launches it from 31 feet. Ball hits off the rim. OG flies in. Game over. Madison Square Garden explodes. Bedlam. 29 points down, the Knicks were. 29 points down. Down 27 at the break. Victor Wembanyama was dominating. Let's see here. Karl Anthony Towns was in foul trouble. Brunson couldn't get into a rhythm. Mitchell Robinson was struggling. Garden was stunned. Anything I'm missing? The Knicks were dead.
6: It was seven and a half.
5: Dead. It was, yeah. All those TV stars looked like they were going
7: to
5: cry.
7: They cut to Spike Lee at one point. I think it was 47-20. And I think it was the first quarter still. He was looking like, it was 41-20 or something like that. He was looking like, oh my God, what is going on here? And all of a sudden, like, you could feel the energy shift in the building. You just saw that the New York Knicks just constantly, like, I had when I played basketball, I played for I think he's one of the best coaches in the St. Louis area. He coached a number of NBA players. Daryl Pee-wee Leonard. Coach Leonard would always tell us, if you get it to 10 in this time frame, we'll win. Mm-hmm. Like, if you're down by 20, just cut it to 10. Cut it to 10 by the fourth quarter, we'll win. Cut it to 10 by 6 minutes left, we'll win. Cut it to 6. He would give you, like, markers to hit by a certain time frame. And then you started to believe. And the Knicks got it down to 15 before the fourth quarter. And then they were like, okay.
5: They were down by 15 with 7.5 minutes left.
7: And they started trimming away. And when they got within single digits with 4 minutes left, 6 minutes left, you started to believe, like, okay, this could happen. Mm-hmm. And then you started seeing shots getting made. And Mike Brown, I think, said it great after the game. You know, we just kept chipping away. Jalen Brunson said the same thing, kept chipping away. But Mike Brown said, sometimes you got to get lucky. And then sometimes, along with getting lucky, you have to create your own luck. Mm-hmm. And by creating your own luck is continuing to play with force, continuing to play aggressively, continuing to take the shots, go after the rebounds, play good defense, limit their opportunities, and then the luck starts to turn into, oh, crap, we're in this thing.
4: Yeah.
7: And, I mean, just when Jalen Brunson took the lead, there was another incident. Like Josh Hart had a chance to take the lead. He missed the layup. Then that would have taken the lead for the first time, and the crowd went down. Then Josh Hart fouled, I think, Stephon Castle on the other end, And the thing that Jalen Brunson did, it was a small detailed thing, but this is what great leaders do. And this is also, in my opinion, because they've known each other so long, because they were teammates in college, because they understand. Josh Hart was sitting on the ground like dejected. He just missed the go-ahead layup. He just fouled to give Stephon Castle another opportunity. It was Victor Wembanyama to take the lead. And Jalen Brunson stopped there. He sprinted over to him like, get up. Like, yeah, we're losing by 1 point. Get up. So yeah. What? It you missed it. You fouled him. Get up. Mm-hmm. And I was like, okay. Victor Wembanyama misses the two free throws. Jalen Brunson goes down, takes the lead, and then they go back and forth. And then OG Anunoby, I mean, just flying out of nowhere. You got to get a body on a body.
6: That's why you play tips, right? At the gym. Right. That's why you play. I said that right when that happened. I'm like, that's why you play tips at the gym.
5: So to me, though, yes, great job by the Knicks. I have to criticize the coaching of the Spurs. They had plenty of time to call a timeout, slow some things down, and the information should have been. Now the players, I believe, was it Fox?
7: De'Aaron Fox.
5: He goes up for the layup. Oh, if he just peels back out to the three-point line, kills a few more seconds, going to get fouled, he's going to go to the free throw line.
4: Mm-hmm.
5: Like, how do your players not know what to do in that situation? And as the wheels are falling off, the coach, to me, didn't do enough to reset his team.
4: Yeah.
6: I think you're seeing a classic case of one team who has been deep in the playoffs, who has sort of been there. I know the Knicks didn't go to the NBA Finals last year. They lost to the Pacers, but they were right there. Versus a team that is young and hasn't really been there before.
4: Mm-hmm.
6: And you're playing in the biggest stadium or, you know, arena in the world.
4: Yeah.
6: Outside of the Roman Coliseum, this is the greatest sports arena in the world.
4: Mm-hmm.
6: Madison Square Garden against the Knicks with a ton of celebrities.
4: Yeah.
6: They have constantly given games away.
4: They're all
6: late in games too.
4: Yeah, taking nothing away from the Knicks defense, right? Because you could go either way on this. I'm going to go the way of the Spurs offense has cost them all series. The Spurs offense, save for last night in the first half when they made 14 three-pointers and that everybody was in an offensive rhythm, the offense for the Spurs has been lacking all series. There were three for 17 from deep in the second half last night. It was terrible. Their offense was stagnant. We've seen this throughout the course of the series. And it's just devastating because they're going to lose the series. They are. And I know I'm not stepping out on a limb by saying that. This series is over. Over.
5: Yes.
4: It's done. De'Aaron Fox, I mean, that play, like you said, it's almost like a Bill Buckner moment.
5: I don't know what he was doing there.
4: Spurs up one, secures a loose ball. You know, Knicks have to foul.
7: I didn't have that big of a, like, I understood, like, in that moment, it's a fast break, you're trying to get the layup, you're trying to go, I give more credit to OG Anunoby not giving up and not quitting on that play.
4: Sure.
7: And making the block. And then it's helter skelter, like, everybody's scrambling, running around. Jose Alvarado looked like he dribbled in the backcourt, but he never came in the front court with the basketball. Like, it was a lot of things taking place in that time frame. And we can sit here and you can blame De'Aaron Fox, but they still had a chance. They were winning. They weren't losing. Like, they were winning. When he got the shot blocked, they were still winning. So now the New York Knicks have to go down and make a shot. And they double-team Brunson. Victor Wembanyama, the largest human being in the world, is standing out there. He contests the shot. But guess what? When you're out there and De'Aaron Fox is, you're double-teaming Jalen Brunson, you got four people versus three under the hoop for a tip-in. And that's what took place. Like, I don't... De'Aaron Fox, you can argue that it was a dumb decision, but you still are ahead. And you still got to get one more stop and one more rebound to close that game out to win the game. So whether or not, you all know me, I don't put one game, one play on why you win or lose the game.
4: Sure.
7: I mean, you up by 29 points. You shouldn't even be in a situation where a blocked layup makes or breaks the game.
4: It takes a full team effort to blow that lead.
7: The whole game by the San Antonio Spurs, it was a team effort by both teams. It was a team effort by the Spurs to give it up, and it was a team effort by the Knicks to go and take it. And to me, that's what it was. It wasn't De'Aaron Fox made a – you can complain. You can complain about Victor Wembanyama going to the line and missing two critical free throws that, again, would have put them ahead at that time. But at the end of the day, the Knicks played better basketball at the end. They stunk. I mean, brother. I was watching that game. I was like, oh, this is boring as hell. And then they just started chipping away. Mm-hmm. And it became a really fun game to watch. When they were down by like seven, you're like, what the hell is going on here?
4: Yeah.
7: And in basketball, like a 15-point lead, a 20-point lead, depending on how much time you got, and if the other team isn't scoring, you can lose that game. And the Knicks proved it last night. The Spurs proved it last night that they can lose that game.
4: Did 30 points in the second half.
7: The Spurs?
4: Yeah. Spurs had 30 points in the second half. They had 76 points in the first half. It was a complete Jekyll and Hyde moment.
5: Man.
4: 76 points in the first half, 30 points in the second half. That's a historic difference. It was like the 96 Bulls showed up in the first half and then were replaced by the Wizards. Thank you.
6: Yeah.
4: The Wizards in the second half. Thanks, Marsh. I was looking for an assist there. I shot it from deep.
6: And I came in and I
4: came in
6: it
4: with
6: in.
4: A tip. So nice work. All right. So yeah, the Spurs are done. Game 5.
6: You're taking the spread, by the way. You're taking Knicks spread, whatever that may be. In the closeout game. Typically those games
4: are... Because they're in San Antonio.
6: They are.
4: So they will be an underdog. Yeah, well, the series is over.
6: You think it's a blowout, though?
4: No, it's not going to be a blowout.
5: Okay. I think the Spurs win the next one and Knicks close it out at home.
4: Either way, done.
6: It would be crazy if it went 7.
4: Oof. Spurs should wear their black jerseys at home because they're going to a funeral.
5: Wow, you know? Anthony. Wow, it's just a game, man. It's just a game.
4: That was a big game. They blow it. All right. Which factor is most important for success in Game 5 of the Stanley Cup Final? We have the game tonight between the Hurricanes and Golden Knights. Let's get into it next on 101 ESPN.
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14: I'm Andrew Marsh. It's time for a Sports Center update brought to you by Saliga Heating and Cooling. The Cardinals are looking for the sweep of the New York Mets. However, they trail 5-4 in the bottom of the eighth inning. We'll keep you updated on that one. We just got done talking about Game 4 of the NBA Finals. The San Antonio Spurs blew a 29-point lead last night in Game 4. 107-106, the final in favor of the New York Knicks. They lead that series 3-1. We'll see who prevails tonight in Game 5 of the Stanley Cup Final. Carolina and Vegas all knotted up at 2 games apiece. We'll have that game for you right here on 101 ESPN. Pre-game starts at 6:30. Puck drop is at 7. I'm Andrew Marsh, and the Sports Center update is brought to you by Saliga Heating and Cooling, a Daikin heating and air conditioning dealer.
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0: Game 5 tonight between the Hurricanes and the Golden Knights. Pre-game, 6:30 right here on 101 ESPN. 7 o'clock, you got the puck drop. So, Jamie, as you look at this matchup, and there's a lot of different storylines that are really intriguing. But for Vegas tonight, the Eichel line certainly needs its moment. And these are all kind of some big factors from an article at ESPN.com. It's a preview, kind of plans and keys. So for Vegas, they talk about the Eichel line needing its moment, stretch the ice. Carter Hart must be better. It's something that Marsh and you were talking about with Carter Hart not playing well the other night.
14: Carey brought that up, actually.
0: Carey Davis. Finally finish stronger. So what are some of the keys? And if you want to go both sides of the equation here, Jamie, great. But what are some of the keys tonight in Game 5?
1: For Vegas or for the whole game?
0: It's up to you.
1: Well, Vegas has to have a good start. They've got to match the intensity that the Hurricanes are going to have. They're back on home ice. They're very good on home ice, and they're a very good starting team. So you've got to punch back right away. And if you're Vegas, you got to get your power play going too. You had several opportunities on the power. I don't like their power play setup right now. Currently, way too much passing the puck around. Where Vegas is dangerous is when they get those big bodies in front of the net and they put pucks there. They did not do that last game. I think that they talk about stretching the ice. Yes, but you also have to be very careful because Carolina, if you stretch the ice too much where you've got guys that are up too high, Carolina will pinch on those guys, and those guys now become useless defensively for you. They're too far out of the play. Carolina will create outnumbered situations. So to stretch the ice, I would make sure, if I'm Vegas, to stay in front of their defenders and then move the puck around them so that you don't get it picked off. Kind of shield the puck from them a little bit. And you got to get to the goaltender. I believe it's going to be Bussy and net. Frederik Andersen didn't even take the pregame skate. He was out before the team, which tells me that he does have some kind of a concussion or some kind of an injury that he's dealing with, because for him not to even just skate or address 2 games in a row seems kind of weird. So if you're Vegas, you got to get pucks on net. You got to test this young goalie again. He was not great last game, and you want to make sure you get on him early, have him rattled. And if you're Vegas, you want Carter Hart to have a much more confident game. The last couple of games, he just hasn't looked confident. Like, when he's making the saves, it's almost like he's surprised he made it.
0: Yeah.
1: And when you go back to the other series that Vegas have won, in getting to the final, he was nails. Like, he was so confident, like, you couldn't get anything past him. And now when the puck hits him, it's almost like he's shocked. So that's a little bit worrisome for me when I look at Vegas. And physicality, the final one for me, you got to get real physical early here. You got to make Carolina pay a price. Yeah. They're not a big physical team. They have a couple of guys who bring it. But as a team overall, Vegas has a much bigger physical team, and they've got to use that.
0: Yeah. Carey,
15: yeah,
0: hockey guy.
15: Yeah, everything Jamie said, I told him. So he's spot on.
1: I wrote it down.
15: He wrote it down. I was giving those tips in the office. But no, in all honesty, watching Jamie, you mentioned that you didn't think Bussy performed particularly well in Game 4, and obviously you're going to go with him again because of the injury. How do you feel that? Is it a one game situation where you kind of have those nerves, those butterflies? Your first start in the biggest game of your career, yeah. I'm sure. Do you think he could potentially be better in this game than he was? Because I do think that when you're getting after Carter Hart in the way that the Carolina Hurricanes have been, I think that team has gained some confidence. I do feel like, kind of like watching the Knicks and Spurs series, I think the Spurs have been the better team throughout the entire series. I don't know how the Knicks are up 3-1. I don't know how this series is tied 2-2, because I feel like Vegas has been the better team in all 4 games, but somehow or another, Carter Hart continues to give up 4-plus goals, and the Carolina Hurricanes keep finding a way to stay in games even when they're down at times.
1: Yeah. Yeah, I just think that for Bussy, the goaltender position is one where if you're not playing with confidence, it shows. Your rebound control is not good. You're not seeing the puck well. There's all the little elements that you can see when a goalie is not like dialed in. Bussy was not dialed in last game. There were several saves he made that were an adventure. A couple that one squeaked right through him, underneath him, didn't go in the net, but went wide of the net. Like pucks he should have easily saved. Mm-hmm. So for Carolina, they got to hope that he settles in and finds a groove here. And if I'm Vegas, I don't want him to settle in.
0: Yeah.
1: I'm putting pucks on him from everywhere early. I'm getting guys in front. I'm accidentally on purpose falling on him in front of the net. I'm doing all sorts of terrible things to rattle his
15: confidence. Accidentally
1: confidence.
15: On purpose,
1: yeah.
15: Falling on
1: him. Where you act like the defenseman shoves you and you just fall on top of the goalie.
15: Oh, man.
1: Yeah.
15: Just things like that. I should have played hockey. I think I should have played hockey.
1: Yeah.
15: I wish I could skate. Sounds like my kind of sport.
1: That, Kerry. There's still time.
15: I think it's too late for me to make it to the NHL.
1: Fine.
15: All right, you say so.
1: Guy,
0: keep working out. You never know.
1: Just never know.
0: Never know when that team is going to call you.
1: We'll work on that skating.
0: Yeah. Marsh?
14: So, Anthony, you brought up yesterday about the second period for Vegas and how they are dominating Carolina
0: 9-1
14: in the middle frame. For Carolina, how do they slow Vegas down? Because in the past, when Carolina would take on the Blues, and we actually saw when the Blues took on Carolina in Carolina, Carolina was out, boom, quick. Yeah. I'm like, oh my gosh, the Blues are going to get smoked in this game. But they settled in. Is that sort of what's happening right now? And Carolina has their oh crap moment heading into the third period where then they have to dial it back up. How do they switch that in game five?
1: If Rod Brendamore knew how to do that, he'd have done it already.
14: Well, maybe you know, though.
1: Yeah. To me, it's just a mindset.
14: Mm-hmm.
1: You know, like there's sometimes in games where it's not that you get comfortable, but you're feeling pretty good about things. And so some of the urgency is not there. And I don't mean like you're not trying.
14: Mm-hmm.
1: It's just that you're comfortable. You got a lead. You're playing well. The team's playing well. You're getting your opportunities. And you don't want to get out of your comfort zone too much. But then that happens because Vegas then has that punch you back mm-hmm. mentality where not that they have nothing to lose, but now they have to up their game. So for Carolina, I would just tell my guys, I don't want to change a thing. Whatever we do in the first minute of play, I want to be doing that for the rest of the game.
14: Mm-hmm.
1: Don't take a shift off. Don't give up on a play. Don't back check slow. Don't have a bad line change. Like, let's be extremely disciplined in what we do and stay consistent. That's the only thing I could tell them. But Vegas, again, I said it yesterday, there's two teams on the ice, and one team is going to continuously try to push or push back. The other team has to match it.
0: Who wins? Who we got tonight?
1: Wow.
0: They're in Carolina.
1: Yeah. I think Vegas wins. I do. I think Vegas wins.
0: You sound a little hesitant to that.
1: I am a little bit. I have to be. Carolina's been very good at times in this series.
0: Mm-hmm.
1: I think Vegas wins. I think it comes down to goaltending tonight.
0: Marsh?
14: Ooh, this one's tough. yeah, this one's super tough. I mean, you can make the argument that Vegas, you know, the way that they've played, they should be winning the series, but there's just something about Carolina where they just don't go away. I don't know.
0: Wow, you are conflicted.
14: I think I'll go Carolina in this one just because they're at home. I think Vegas will win at home as well. And then I think it goes seven. Like, this series deserves to go seven. That's how good it's been. So I think both teams win at home.
0: Mm-hmm.
14: And then anything can happen in game seven.
0: Gary?
15: Carolina.
1: Ooh. There you go.
0: Okay.
14: Yeah.
1: Right. Anthony.
0: Vegas. I'm sticking with Vegas.
14: I think it's one of those things where if Carolina wins tonight, perhaps the Bussy thing shows itself, because I'm assuming if they win tonight, they would go with him again.
0: Yes,
14: and then that's going to
1: he's until he loses now.
14: That might rear its ugly head.
0: Mm-hmm.
14: And then Rod Brendamore, if it goes seven, would have a hell of a decision to make for game seven on which goaltender to go with.
0: Yeah.
14: Which I love a good storyline.
0: Certainly. No. But I think but I do think it's gonna be Bussy. Jamie's right. It's Bussy's net. But if he does, like, if he does look horribly, now Brennan Moore's got a huge issue on his hands.
1: Well,
0: do you go
1: if
0: back
1: Anderson's
0: to a struggling
1: injured,
0: veteran, or do you ride?
1: But if Anderson's injured, if he's not able to play,
0: do you injure him on purpose to make the decision easier?
5: Oh my God.
15: He's already injured.
1: No, Anderson's already injured.
0: No, injure him more.
15: So he can't come back?
0: Yeah.
1: Okay. Well, I mean, I guess he could.
15: I think
1: color
15: if it's
1: red in the locker room?
0: Exactly.
1: Okay.
0: These mics are off, what? Right?
15: No.
0: Oh.
1: Oh, I
15: can hear
1: we
15: us.
1: Break.
0: Oh, me too.
15: You know, yeah, what no, the hell no, are you guys either. Talking oh, about, man?
1: You support your players as best you can.
0: Yeah, absolutely.
5: Don't healthy. Be saying that. I mean, 100%. That means that it's my fault if those mics were still on.
0: Yeah. Yeah, exactly.
5: Jamie, throwing me yeah. under the bus.
0: Yeah.
15: Really, no.
0: Whatever. Andrew Marsh, you shouldn't have said that. Speaking of Marsh, he's got what's trending for you next on 101 ESPN.
5: All right, Andrew Stolten.

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1: Welcome back to the Fast Lane here on 101 ESPN with Anthony Stalter, Jamie Rivers, and Kerry Davis. I'm Andrew Marsh, and it's time for What's Trending. Gentlemen, just because your team ends up coming back and winning in the NBA Finals doesn't give you the right to be an absolute Arizona Diamondback. Did you see how the Knicks fans treated Victor Wembanyama and the Spurs after they hopped off the team bus and entered into the hotel?
10: Mm-hmm.
2: Knicks fans are struggling overall with their behavior.
10: Yeah.
1: It's disappointing.
2: I would tell them,
10: hey, act like you've been there before. They really haven't.
2: You can be crazy and happy and having fun. I just, some of the stuff, I've seen some beatdowns on people walking by with Spurs t-shirts.
10: Yeah.
2: I don't know. You can fan. Don't be an idiot, though.
10: I completely agree with that.
11: Yeah, I'm cool with fans being fans. They can be fanatics, but the moment you start doing things where you're throwing eggs at people or trying to physically accost them or harm them, if somebody grabs you and punches you in your face, then you probably deserve it. I don't think that being a fan or being excited about your team gives you the right to be a complete jerk.
2: Well, or wearing the opposition's jersey?
11: Yeah, you fighting people in, like, what are we talking about, man? You fighting people because they got on a different jersey than the team you root for. If somebody breaks your jaw because of it, then you just got your jaw broke. Hey, man, don't be an idiot. Like, be respectful of people's space and who they are and what they're doing. Like, nobody's harming you by wearing a Spurs jersey. None of the Spurs were harming you. They just lost. You just beat them in game four or game five of the, where were we at? Five, I don't know what game we're at. Game four of the NBA Finals.
10: Game four. Like,
11: there's no need to be rude and ignorant. Like, you can talk, but the moment you start throwing things or start trying to put your hands on someone, if somebody grabs you by your throat and puts their hands around you, then you deserve what you get. And nobody should feel bad about it.
2: Well, for the person who
11: for the person it. That did it.
2: Yes.
11: Nah, you shouldn't grab a random person like at Auburn Hills and punch the wrong person. Yeah. Punch the right guy in the face.
1: Were you in New York last night, Anthony?
10: I was not. No. Okay, no. Checking. I can confirm the Auburn Hills thing, though.
2: Yeah. You were there.
10: I was there. Was not me, though.
2: Yeah.
11: And then here's the other thing.
10: I was on the other side.
11: If you are in that crowd with that idiot, you should slap the hell out of him. Mm-hmm. Hey, don't do that. That's not who we are. Like, and don't be an idiot. If you're standing there with the person that threw the egg, you should smack him upside the head and say, "Don't be an idiot."
10: Yeah.
11: Don't do that.
10: Because of you, you make us all look bad.
11: Because now, because if they come over here and pepper spray the entire crowd, guess what? We're all going to get sprayed in the face because you're an idiot.
10: Right.
11: I've been in a situation like that where somebody did something and the whole car got pepper sprayed because he was doing idiotic things.
10: Once I can see again.
1: Coming after you.
10: I won't say it.
1: It's always one person that ruins it for the entire class. And next thing you know, the entire class doesn't get the pizza party.
2: This is a very true statement.
10: That's true. Yeah. Yep, absolutely. Boy, we have seen just the interesting juxtaposition there, Jamie, between Carrie and the pepper spray and, you know, that and Marsh talking about a pizza party.
2: Yeah.
1: It was a core memory in fifth grade, Anthony. Some kid ruined it.
10: What was his name?
1: I don't remember his name like Brad remembers the other guy's name. Okay. But
2: we'll just say anybody's name. We'll just blame him.
1: I don't know. Garth.
2: Brooks? Garth Butcher?
1: No.
2: Brooks. No. Garth Brooks. Wow.
1: No.
10: Garth of Garth and Wayne?
1: No, different Garth.
10: What was his last name? Garth. Nah. I'll think of it.
11: I don't know.
10: Madonna?
11: Is that a movie? I mean, a group?
10: Wayne's World?
11: No. Wayne's World? I know Wayne's World.
10: Yeah.
11: Wayne's World.
10: Wayne,
11: party time.
10: Wayne and Garth.
11: Excellent.
2: I was worried about you for a second.
1: Yeah, there was a second there where I was like,
2: what?
11: I thought he was talking about a musician.
1: Oh, no.
10: Algar. That's right.
2: Garth Algar.
10: Yeah, Garth Algar. It's Wayne Campbell and Garth Algar. Yeah.
1: Gentlemen, Cardinals did lose today 5-4, but instead of talking about that for the time being, why don't we talk about the Chicago Cubs and how miserable their fan base is right now. That team is on the verge of being swept by the worst team in baseball, the Colorado Rockies. And the Cubs are currently .500 right now.
10: Mm.
1: Just thoughts on this team, because they started off super good, and now they are a train wreck. Like, what have you seen from the Cubs during this stretch of time?
10: Yeah, not much, that's for sure, especially offensively. It's gotten to the point where I saw, I think it was Ken Rosenthal put together like one of his, what I'm hearing around baseball, and say a Suzuki could be on the move. So they could, depending on what they do from June 11th today to the MLB trade deadline, and there's still a fair amount of time, but the Cubs, depending on where they, what they do in this time period, they could go from division odds on favorites to win the division to sellers. That's how, and this isn't a rebuild team.
1: No,
10: this is a team that expected to contend. There's two teams right now, three teams in the National League, one in each division, that were expected to contend to varying degrees and will likely be sellers at the deadline. That's the Cubs, the New York Mets, and the San Francisco Giants. The Giants have Matt Chapman and Willy Adames and Rafael Devers. This is not a young team. They were expected to contend for, at the very least, a wild card, because you're probably not going to catch the Dodgers. And instead, they're 28-41. Chicago, same deal. This is a veteran team. Things are supposed to be coming together, and they were supposed to win the NL Central. And right now, they are 8 games back of Milwaukee. And of course, the Mets are 15.5 games back, because they play in the same division as the Braves, who are the best team in baseball. And the Mets, likely sellers. They're probably going to have to trade away guys like Freddy Peralta, who was supposed to be one of the players that put them over the top. So for the Mets, the Cubs, the Giants, it has been an absolutely atrocious year for them. Flip over the American League, the Tigers fall in that same. But at least the Tigers have some built-in excuses with the amount of injuries that they've had. It's been a comedy of errors when it comes to their injuries.
1: Who would have thought the best team in Chicago in 2026 would be the White Sox?
10: Not even close, really. White Sox are 36-31. 36-31. And in first place right now in the NL Central. And if you think that's a fluke, they're the only team in that division with a positive run differential.
1: And I believe they just took 2 of 3 against the Braves.
10: They did.
1: And they have a chance to sweep tonight.
10: How about that? Go White Sox. Right?
1: That's your team.
10: Why not? Let's go, Sox.
2: What?
10: Kerry, I'm telling you right now.
1: As somebody
10: from Chicago, Detroit, San Jose, Atlanta area.
11: You're a White Sox guy? You're not a Cubs guy?
10: Hell no. Are you kidding me? The White Sox being better than the Cubs in that series, or that city, I mean, insufferable for Cubs fans. I'm telling you right now.
2: That's true.
10: And there's nothing you can say, too, because White Sox fans will stab you. So
2: they're different. They're built different.
10: They are built different.
2: And they're angry, because ordinarily their team is terrible. So
10: they are
2: already
10: bitter, angry, jealous, and they know how to wield a knife. Just saying.
2: Yeah.
10: You go walk around Wrigleyville. This is nice. This is awesome. You get off that train going to Guaranteed Rate Field, or whatever they call it.
1: Just Rate Field.
10: Rate Fields. You get off that train, you get off the subway, and you walk, you move quickly, Jamie.
2: Yeah. Okay? That stadium actually is in an area where it's just constantly gray. It's overcast.
10: 100%. You know what side of Chicago you're in when you're getting close to Rate Field. So go Sox. Let's go. All right. It's Fastlane on 101 ESPN. We'll break down today's loss to the New York Mets. Cardinals did take 2 of 3. That's a good thing. What went wrong today? What did we say out of Hunter Dobbins? We'll talk about it next on 101 ESPN.
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0: 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Unfortunately, the Cardinals' win streak is over, is halted at six games today as the Cardinals lose 5-4 to the New York Mets in the series finale. So no sweep for the Cardinals, who trailed 3-1 after Alec Burleson hit a home run in the first inning. The Mets, Bo Bichette homer to left field.
1: So I went back
0: to the 90s.
2: But impressive for Dante second. Did it.
0: Yeah, or the 2000s with Dante Bichette. Bo Bichette homer to left field, and that was a two-run shot. And then Young also homered to make it 3-1. But the Cardinals had battled back. Newbar homered, Crooks homered, and that was a two-run shot, which scored a win. So the Cardinals were up 4-3 heading into the top of the third, and that's what the score was until the bottom of the fifth, when the Cardinals pulled, Ollie Marmol pulled Hunter Dobbins after 88 pitches. So no harm there. You know, Hunter Dobbins got one more out in the fifth, and Ollie decided to pull him. Bless you. Brule, though, came in and immediately gave up the lead. Not all his fault. Nathan Church made a pretty good throw from center field. It was right on the money, maybe a little deep. Crooks couldn't handle it. And the run.
2: If you can touch it, you can catch it.
0: Yeah, you can touch it, catch it.
2: And they it gave up right the lead. Glove.
0: Tied the game. That one tied the game. And then in the bottom of the seventh, Juan Soto hit a home run, which was effectively the game-winning run. 5-4. Mets beat the Cardinals. Hunter Dobbins, 4 1/3, allowed 7 hits, 3 earned runs, did not walk a batter, and struck out 5. Again, 88 pitches, 60 were thrown for strikes. Outside of the first inning, I thought he was pretty sharp. And again, you can't just punt away the first inning and say, it doesn't count. No, those runs absolutely count. He struggled in the first inning.
2: Yeah.
0: But other than that, I thought from what we could see in some of the games, obviously the game was going on when we were prepping, I thought Hunter Dobbins looked pretty good. What'd you guys think?
2: I thought it was fine. Yeah, the first inning, that's his first start.

0: in the majors, I believe.
1: No. He started against the Pirates earlier in the season.
0: Oh, he did? Yeah. Okay. My bad there.
1: No, you're good.
0: But still, early in the game, whether it was jitters or he just wasn't locating his pitches or whatever it was, it wasn't great. But then, you know, credit to him, he settled in after that. Still ended up with five punch-outs in 4 1/3.
1: And not walking a batter, too.
0: And not walking a guy. So if you give me that every 5 days, minus the 3 runs in the first, I'm happy with that.
1: Yeah, I agree.
2: Yeah, I wasn't upset. I mean, they have a 6-game winning streak. Finally lost one, won 2 series back-to-back. Like, they're playing really well. And again, it's baseball. You're not going to win every game, but they are competing in every game. Lost by 1 run. Juan Soto did what Juan Soto generally does, hit the home run. But I thought it was a good game. I thought they played well. And you get ready for the next one. Not too much, in my opinion, to nitpick about.
1: Mm-hmm.
2: Because you can always find something that you would have liked to have been better, but for me, I thought they played well. They just came up on the wrong side of things today.
3: Yeah, it's tough, too. Like, Brule, we were looking at it before the show started, but, you know, Brule has had some outings this year where you're like, oh, my goodness. But he's actually been pretty decent heading into today. I don't think he's given up a run, an earned run, since, what was it, May 23rd, something like that. So he's been good. I don't mind Ollie going to him in that spot. Lefty-lefty, it just, you know, you're going up against Juan Soto. I know the guy doesn't run out ground balls, but he can still hit the ball.
1: he only has to jog when he hits home runs. So,
3: yeah, exactly. Yeah,
1: nothing there. Look, the Cardinals go into Citi Field and they win the series. That's really what the expectation should be. In every series, Cardinals win it. And it's not like, too, and we have complained about this in the past, it's not like Ollie rolled out a substandard lineup where he had multiple guys out, multiple starters out, because he was giving everybody the rest. Your normal lineup was there.
2: Yep.
1: Weatherholt, Herrera, Burleson, Walker, Newbar, Wynn, Crooks, Gorman, and Church. Outside of Crooks being subbed for, you know, Pedro Páez, that is your everyday lineup. So you went after it today, and you had a lead, and unfortunately, you blew it. But you're starting a guy that you just inserted into the starting rotation, trying to get a look at him. All things considered, it was a great series, especially coming off the sweep of Cincinnati. You faced a bad Mets team that had been struggling offensively, and you took 2 of 3. So I'm certainly not going to sit here and bitch and moan because you didn't sweep the Mets. That happens. Juan Soto happens. Guy's making $1 billion. So, you know, he should hit home runs in clutch spots.
0: It happens. And look, you're winning, like you said, Anthony, you're winning the series. Your team has been red hot, 7-3 in your last 10 games played. Another opportunity now going into Minnesota for another series win there. They should be favored in that series. Your team's in a good spot right now.
1: With all the moves that the Cardinals have made, I know we talked about this a little bit. You think that the front office does something about third base? Fans have been, very vocal about this. I totally get it. He's hitting 194.
0: But what do you do? You already have the other guys on the roster.
1: You bring up Blaze Jordan, you roll the dice.
0: But he's not a third baseman.
1: Roll the dice.
0: And then when he fails,
1: send him down.
2: Yeah, no. No,
0: I don't think that's the way to do it at all in this situation.
1: Gorman's hitting 194.
0: I play Fermin over there. Fermin has been good this year. He's been solid.
2: Mm-hmm. He's hitting 059 in June, if that makes you feel better.
1: That's fine.
2: He's got one hit.
0: But again, at the halfway point in June, though, Kerry.
2: That one hit was actually a home run. So you got that going.
1: Yeah.
2: No?
1: No.
2: Okay.
1: No. He's hitting below the Mendoza line here.
2: Yeah, he's struggling. He's keeper struggling.
1: Seven home runs for a power hitter. We knew the strikeouts were going to be
2: in his head.
1: And they are.
2: He's in his head. Yeah, he's domed up right now.
1: But doesn't this feel like this is kind of the next step in the evolution? You were hitting him fifth. Ollie moved him down to seventh. I think he was hitting, or eighth, excuse me. He was hitting seventh. Now it's eighth. It does feel like, at the very least, we're moving more toward a Fermin as the top platoon guy at third base.
3: Well, I also wonder if Brian Torres will start to get a look over there. He's only played one inning at third base, and he hasn't played third base like a ton since 2019, which he was in rookie ball. He played like 30 to 40 games, but that was, what, 7 years ago? Now, they could throw him there. I mean, the guy can play really anywhere, and he's pretty good defensively, too, in the infield.
1: Marsh, I've heard playing third base at the major league level is just like riding a bike. So if he did it 7 years ago, he'll be fine. He'll just
3: is it
1: head right there. No, no, it's definitely not. Okay. Yeah, it's incredibly hard, Wash. Tell him.
0: Very, yeah, come on, man. It's good. I just think Fermin is the answer right now. But I think the Cardinals, this is where we talked about this. I don't know if it was yesterday or the day before. Just they've got to stick to their plan.
1: Mm-hmm.
0: Just because we think right now, well, they got a third base, probably the wild card. The Cardinals internally probably have to go, look, we're way ahead of where we thought we were going to be. We really got to make sure on this Gorman thing. Let's see if we can't work him out of this. You know, like they've got to stick to their whatever their ultimate plan is. And if it's Gorman and riding it out there, well, you're going to see Gorman an awful lot. Yes. That's just the way it is.
3: Well, I think today kind of shows where they stand with him. Like he will get a start against a righty, but in big time situations, he will not be batting.
1: Mm-hmm.
3: Like we saw Brian Torres taking that bat in the eighth spot in the ninth inning. Like you cannot trust Gorman.
1: No.
3: I think a positive thing that came out of today, outside of Jimmy Crooks like dropping the ball, literally, someone texted that in, the rookie dropped the ball.
1: Mm.
3: We saw him touch seats. And we also, after Jamie complained and said, this guy, he needs to make up for dropping that ball, almost touched seats again. So maybe he starts to heat up a little bit.
1: Maybe gets the back on. Absolutely. 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
1: Jamie, I want to find out about these rates, and there's only one person I like to go to, and that's our guy Stewie. Stewie's joining us right now. Stewie, are we seeing any slight reduction in the rates, and can you give us an example recently of how you've helped a client?
8: Well, Anthony, you know, this is the problem. 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We just took an ESPN client, an FHA loan in the mid to upper sixes, refinanced him, saving $400 a month on his payment by switching it to conventional. We had another customer that had a conventional loan. 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We refinanced him for free, saved $125 a month on the payment, got rid of his PMI. So there's different ways that you can save money. If you're in the upper sixes on a conventional loan, give me a call. If you have an FHA loan, we have a great product. And if you're buying a house, don't forget, 1% lower for the first year. Regular 30-year fixed, we're going to give you 1% lower for the first year. It's a great opportunity. Only good till the end of June. Grab it while you can. You can close after. You just have to lock it in by June 30th.
0: All those reasons right there is why you call our guy Stewie. He's the best in the business. He's our guy, needs to be your guy, does a fantastic job with everyone, especially 101 ESPN clients. Loves helping out everybody here that listen to the radio and our show. So give him a call. His personal cell phone number is 314-324-4440.
1: Again, 314-324-4440.
0: And if you can't remember that number, Anthony, what can they do?
1: You can always Google the bagel loan. Thanks, Stewie.
8: Thanks. Have a good night, guys.
9: NMLS number 226715.
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0: Then on 101 ESPN with Kerry Davis, Jamie Rivers, and Andrew Marsham, Anthony Stalter. Let's head to the Callier and Thompson phone line. We're joined by the play-by-play man of your St. Louis Blues right here on your home of the Blues, 101 ESPN. It's Chris Kerber. What's up, Kerbs?
1: Anthony, how are you today?
0: We're doing great. We had a cool conversation, a breakdown of the Steve Ott contract extension from yesterday in Springfield. So the next 2 years, he's at least contracted to be the head coach of the Springfield Thunderbirds after a remarkable run with them. What are your thoughts on Otter? You knew him as a player, you knew him as an assistant coach, and now you know him as a head coach. Did you see this kind of coming with Ott, or is this was this kind of a slower process that he developed into who he is now?
1: Oh, I think you saw it coming, where you know he's going to be a head coach, and you know he's going to be a head coach in the NHL as well. It's just, where was it going to happen? Was he going to get an opportunity to be a head coach coming from an assistant into the NHL, or was he going to have to go down to the minors? And, you know, you really believe that it would have taken a Doug Armstrong or somebody that really knows him to kind of give him that chance to go straight onto the bench, having not been a head coach before. So when the opportunity for Springfield came, he took advantage of it, did a great job. You know, this two-year extension is a no-brainer. I think they've had it done for a little while, or at least the initial thoughts of wanting it to be done for a little while. You know, to me, this is just it's a good thing for him. And I think it tells you a lot about the guy, too, who says, no, this is good for me down here. I know that I've got a lot to learn yet. I want to run my own camp. I want to start from the beginning. And that experience, you know, is going to be huge for him when he does get his chance in the National Hockey League. So to have the self-awareness to say, no, I'm going to withdraw from potentially interviewing for a couple of jobs and stay where I'm at here for the next year or two is, speaks volumes to what he thinks about how and what it takes to become a coach. So there's a lot going on there, and a very positive one for both Steve personally, professionally, and the Blues organization.
2: Yeah, Curbs, the draft is just around the corner here for the Blues, and yeah, you see all these draft boards and mock drafts. I really don't pay too much attention to that just because it's all hypothetical until it happens. But in your opinion, do you think the Blues do anything before the draft or at the draft as far as making a trade, moving a player, moving up in the draft, something that maybe we don't see coming?
1: You know what? I guess the true honest to goodness question is I don't know. But what I do hope for is it just feels like there's something there right now. I don't know, Jamie, if it's a move up, say, into the top three or top five, right? I don't know that, because you have to have a partner that wants to trade out. Now, do I believe the Blues have every asset it needs to be able to do so, and what the potential needs are of the teams that are drafting that high? Yeah, I actually do believe that's the case, and that includes Toronto at number one. But what feels like it's more in the realistic circle for me is maybe there's a player that you really value at 8 or 9 or 7, and you don't think he's going to make it to 11. And then you make a deal that maybe doesn't cost you quite as much, but you get that player there. So longer-winded answer, I guess, but yeah, you just get the sense that, yeah, the stars are aligning where there is a move to be made, and you think they might do it.
3: Curbs, watching the Stanley Cup final, I've been feeling like Vegas has been the better team for all four games, but somehow the series is tied. What do you think is going to turn the tide for either team tonight to try to take a hold of this series?
1: Well, I think Carolina turned the tide in the last game. The way they came out on the road, they got the 2-goal lead. Yes, they gave it up, you know, but then they stayed in it and they kept going there. Here's what I think is going to turn the tide. Whichever team actually gets a key save at the right moment, because those have been non-existent. You know, this is a series where I think you give a lot more credit to the offenses than you give blame to the goaltending. But at the same time, somewhere in here, one of these goaltenders is going to have to make that save you weren't supposed to make in a tie game or with a 1-goal lead that gives your team the momentum to go back and extend it. And that's the thing in this series we have not seen yet.
0: We're talking to Chris Kerber here in the Fast Lane on 101 ESPN. Kerbs, give us, building off of what CD just asked you, what do you think is the key for Carolina to take a series lead and then a key for Vegas to take a series lead?
1: I think, to me, special teams is the key for Carolina. Their power play, which was not good at the beginning of the playoffs, has been excellent in this series. So both special teams, do what you can to not give Vegas the extra chance with the extra man, and continue to be successful on the power play. For Vegas, one, they're going to have to get that save that we just talked about, and they're going to have to stay out of the penalty box themselves. Vegas has a much better chance if they can just keep this thing 5-on-5, because they seem to have the ability to wear Carolina down more 5-on-5 than Carolina does the other way around. So I would say keep it full strength if you're Vegas, and take advantage of the special teams if you're Carolina.
2: Kerbs, one last one here for you, for me anyway. It has nothing to do with the playoffs, nothing to do with the Blues, but I am curious as to what your opinion might be of the Oilers kicking the tires on Mike Babcock and the hornet's nest that apparently has been kicked over here.
1: I think it shows you that they've lost their direction. I really do. Now, I don't have a comment either way on Mike Babcock. You know, I don't have the experiences that the players did, and I know we don't have all the information of what happened in Columbus there in the end. You know, and we all know the stories and how passionate guys like Mike Commodore or Chris Chelios are on that front. But beyond that, Jamie, like, to me, I don't know how you turn around and say we're firing Chris Knobloch with the contract if you aren't dang sure you can get an interview done with Bruce Cassidy. Maybe they knew that they weren't going to get it done, right? And maybe they're still waiting on that. And while they were waiting on that, you know, other guys like Olavia Letter, some other veteran coaches, you know, left the market. But to me, this is the thing. Like, they've got to find a way, you know, to put their thumb in the dam right here. Or you could see that organization make a couple decisions that spiral them right back in the wrong direction. So that's a fascinating offseason story that you're bringing up there. Terms of how that all plays out.
2: Yeah, I agree. Like, the Oilers, really, and Stan Bowman, unfortunately, has kind of been at the head of a bunch of decisions that have happened the last couple of seasons. I mean, even starting with the offer sheet situation where Army, you know, landed Holloway and Broberg. But I feel like Stan Bowman, almost every decision he's made has been a wrong decision since he's taken over. And the Oilers owner, as you know, Kerbs, he's extremely passionate. I just wonder, you know, how he still has trust in that guy.
1: How about the decision? I mean, the goaltending trade decision. That to me feels like terrible. It was just like that was just a reactionary decision saying we're going to hang it all on Stuart Skinner, who, like, look, I get it. You're not getting the Bobrovsky, Bennington, Vasilevsky saves like you got them from Skinner, but the guy still backed you to 2 Stanley Cup finals, and you were in game 7 in one of them. I mean, like, and you go with Tristan Jarry, who was just atrocious for you. So, and now they're in the market. They've got to go find goaltending from scratch. They got to go see it. They got to find out. I mean, maybe they signed Bobrovsky as a free agent. I don't know, but they got to find something. And so, yeah, you're right. And this is where you kind of concern things. And this is like with teams, like when certain decisions start to snowball into more bad decisions and other tough decisions, that's where it's hard to stop the spiral, and they've got themselves in a quandary right now with the head coach. Now, look, maybe they know, maybe in the end they know that they're going to get to talk to Cassidy, and they've had conversations with Vegas that none of us know about. But, you know, I don't understand why, if you did that, or like, I have no understanding why you even bring the distraction of Mike Babcock in, you know, if you didn't need to. So they seem a little lost right now.
0: Yeah,
1: from the outside, that is.
0: Yeah, well, and it just, everybody, it's one of those things where everybody seems to feel that way, and everybody's looking at the situation, whether you follow the Oilers, whether you look, you know, nationally, you hear some of the reports, or just locally they're talking about it. It just seems like this is an absolute mess. So we'll see what they do. Kerbs, yeah. We know you're at a soccer tournament right now for your daughter. We'll let you go. We appreciate the time, and we'll talk to you again next week.
1: All right, fellas, have an awesome week. We'll talk to you next Thursday.
0: Sounds good. Thank you. That's Chris Gerber, voice of the Blues, right here on 101 ESPN. We're going to play Hot Take or Hot Garbage. 314-399-9646, the Air Comfort Service text line. 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
16: 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The Cardinals unable to complete the sweep in New York as the Mets take them down earlier today by a final score of 5-4. The Cardinals will head to the Twin Cities to take on the Minnesota Twins this weekend. 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
1: 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And we discuss if we think it's a hot take or if it's pure hot garbage. Marshy, what do you got?
2: Ooh, this one's interesting. From Grant Francis Fan Club. Hot take. Mitch Marner finding success after leaving Toronto has made Austin Matthews' stock rise, as it now looks clear like the problem lies with Toronto itself.
3: I would say hot garbage on that one. Mm-hmm. I don't understand how his stock would rise because his point production went down last year without Mitch Marner. They suffered tremendously on the power play without Mitch Marner. So I don't know why the stock would rise for Austin Matthews.
1: Yeah. I think the stock's priority high, I would imagine.
3: The stock is high. Like, yeah. It's not like
1: they're going to say,
3: they have trouble trading him.
1: Yeah, it's also not like another team's like, oh, Mitch Marner's having so much success out of Toronto.
3: Just had to
1: surely
3: get,
1: Austin Matthews will, too. I think they probably already know that.
3: Austin Matthews had 60 goals.
1: I think
3: he's doing okay in Toronto.
1: I think other teams know what he can do.
3: Yeah.
1: I understand the nature of the question.
3: I do, too. I get it. Mm-hmm. I understand the thought process.
2: From the 618, hot take or hot garbage, Wembanyama's behavior in the playoffs is a sign he is not ready to be the face of the NBA.
4: What's his behavior been?
3: Hot garbage, right. First of all.
4: Yeah, what's his behavior been?
2: Maybe the elbowing and all that stuff, but I think that plays well into,
4: I don't think the
2: competitiveness of Wembanyama.
4: The Karl Anthony Towns elbow that he got a flagrant for last night didn't feel as flagrant as him pushing Jalen Brunson in the back of the head a couple of nights ago. I think he's out there competing. I think both teams are this is the damn NBA Finals. This is to win a championship. Mm-hmm. Your lifelong goal as an athlete is to be called a champion, to raise that trophy, to be able to put on that ring. And whatever I got to do to get to it, man, I don't think he's doing anything absurd. He's just playing basketball.
3: Yeah, he's a hell of a basketball player, and I could be wrong, I have not seen anything certainly away from the court that's made him not be a face of the league or certainly his team.
4: Agreed.
3: Seems like he's a pretty respectable young man, and so I don't have a problem with anything.
2: He's like the nicest guy.
3: Yeah, he seems like a great dude. He competes hard. Mm-hmm. Who doesn't want that? Mm-hmm. Michael Jordan was like that. Michael Jordan was dirty too out there. They've got teams. Other guys talk about it, and especially
2: he was making up bulletin board material.
3: He's insane.
1: Ask Steve Kerr if he had any issues with him.
3: Steve loved practicing with him.
1: Yeah, certainly did.
4: They all did. Yep. wanted to be a champion, didn't they?
1: Yeah, they certainly.
2: This is how we do business.
3: They didn't care when they're putting that ring on.
4: They got to go through the fire, man.
1: That's Byron Russell if Jordan got a little handsy and shovesy out there.
4: That was fake.
2: I would have to assume
4: Didn't happen.
1: What do you mean it didn't
4: fake
1: happen?
4: Fake news.
2: In the moment.
1: I'll just locate you slightly to the left.
4: Anthony, you didn't see it. It's fake news.
1: All right.
2: I feel like in the moment, those players were probably like, man, this guy's a total diamondback. Mm. And then years later, after you said, Jamie, they win. Like, man, thank God we got that guy on our team pushing us.
3: Winning championships, cashing checks, because you're winning no matter, because you got Jordan. I'm okay with that.
1: Mm-hmm.
2: All right, it looks like Chester is listening to the show again. That's good to see. Hot take or hot garbage, a team with a mid-level or lower payroll will win the World Series.
1: Mid-level or lower level payroll?
4: Let me see. Who are we referring to here?
1: I'm pulling up the old list here for us, Gary. Mid-level. So what are we calling mid? Boston's 15. They're right in the middle. 18 would be the Pirates. 19 would be Milwaukee. So that's the range.
4: Yeah, 17 on to 30. 17 to 30.
1: Now here's
4: who's
1: 16. Here's some of the teams at Kansas City.
4: Okay.
1: Here's some of the teams that you're going to get if you go mid to low. You ready?
4: All right.
1: And I won't name all of them. I'll just name some of the teams. Milwaukee.
4: I can see them winning. Mm-hmm.
1: Tampa Bay.
4: Mm-hmm. Okay.
1: Now Las Vegas A's.
4: Oh, okay.
1: Cleveland. the Chicago White Sox, and the St. Louis Cardinals.
4: So then I'm going to say no.
1: I'm going to say yes.
4: Which team?
1: White Sox or Cardinals.
4: Winning the World Series?
1: Yeah, you're darn right. I also get Milwaukee in that.
4: Marsh, what did you say he had earlier? In, what were you saying that was he was?
1: Marsh thought
4: was
1: I was mixing. Drinking.
2: I thought it was UV blue. Well, he got some blue curacao in there or something.
1: You miss it. You're out, right? So
4: he might actually have
1: so
4: been.
1: I had one of those like flavor enhancer, you know, like, hey,
3: yeah.
1: I drink a lot of water. Sometimes I need just a little mix up, right?
3: Yeah.
1: So I put a little flavor enhancer in there.
2: Marsh smells it.
1: He goes, what is that alcohol? Here's the best part. Because sometimes we kid, like, man, what are you, drunk? Right? Here's the best part. I go, yes, it is. Marsh looks at me. You should have seen this kid's face. It said everything. His face said, I believe you. I believe you.
4: And who should we talk to about this?
1: And you could see like the wheels turning. It's like, do I tell the bosses? Do I get Jamie and Carrie involved? Like, this guy's now drinking on the job.
3: He can't be drinking.
1: That is what his face said.
4: Going on.
1: I was like, Marsh, I'm joking. It's not.
3: All things considered.
1: Well, so I told him.
3: It's in play.
1: I told him, I go, you know what? I don't blame you.
3: In fairness.
1: I don't blame you.
3: In fairness to Marshy.
1: Yeah. You never know with me.
2: In fairness, I nailed.
1: Not that I've ever been drunk on air.
3: No.
1: Or have drank.
3: Not to be.
2: I nailed the flavor.
1: No, no, no. Yeah. I showed you the little.
2: No, but I knew it before
1: you
2: said
1: it. Like a blue something.
2: Yeah.
1: Yeah. No,
2: I'd be more concerned if you were drinking that UV too. Blue. I'd be more concerned about that than you actually consuming alcohol in the studio.
4: That's a problem?
2: UV blue?
4: I ain't never had that.
2: That was my first. Well, never mind.
4: Is that like MD 2020?
1: Marsh, yeah, your face.
2: Said it all.
1: He said worried, it all, Jamie. Man. Yeah. He was worried.
4: I mean, with that take, though, I can see why he would say that.
1: Oh, come on.
4: Look, I'm just saying.
1: With that package, okay, we opened up the baseball cards. In that package, we got Milwaukee. We got, San Diego, 17th. San Diego, Milwaukee, Tampa, Cleveland, the A's, the White Sox, Cardinals. Come on.
4: And you're saying that they could... All right, I'm looking. So
1: hot take.
4: All right, you know what? I went in a different way about it. I put the best records in baseball right now, and Milwaukee is up there, and they are 20th ranked in salary. Tampa is up there, and
1: there you go.
4: 28th ranked in salary. Cleveland is up there; they're 29th ranked in salary. Okay,
1: now who's drinking?
4: You're still drinking if you think they're going to win a World Series, but I could see how you got there.
1: All right, that's fair. I'll take it. I got the first place White Sox. I got the first place Brewers. I got the second place Cardinals. I got the second place Cleveland Guardians.
4: What are the Rays in their division? Are they first?
1: They had a bit of a.
4: Are they first or second?
1: Well, they've been sliding. Okay. So no, they're still in first. They are. Well, they're tied with the Yankees.
4: Tied with the Yankees,
1: technically. Yeah.
4: And the Yankees, last I checked, their best player, is he playing?
1: No, sir.
4: And they're still winning?
1: Yes, sir.
4: Okay. Good luck. You're not there.
2: The best player still playing, Ben Rice.
1: Very true, Marsh.
4: You might be right.
1: Call on that.
4: Oh, Ben, he's playing well.
1: Yeah. Marsh, go ahead.
2: Yeah, let's go to the snake pit here. Splashback deuce, hot take or hot garbage. MLB games have 1/10 the impact on a season as the NFL, but people still react like the sky is falling after a loss.
1: Hot take. Over and over again. Hot take.
4: People got to relax, man.
1: Yeah.
4: You do that 162 times, you probably need to go see someone
1: right.
4: about your health and well-being.
1: I mean, I get it. Your favorite college or NFL team loses in October. It can be tough. You got a couple of days. You're still a little ticked off, Jamie. If you're ticked off because your Cardinals lost 5-4 today.
4: After winning six in a row. You should talk to someone.
1: How many more left?
3: I think it's passionate. I like that. Bordering on crazy, but I don't mind it.
4: It is bordering on crazy.
3: I don't mind it.
2: My Cardinals didn't win today, so now I'm really ticked off.
1: Yeah. J. Jamie, what's your problem?
4: Jamie.
1: Jamie, this kid cuts a fine tune like that, and you're looking at him like he's nuts. You kidding me?
4: Jamie is he's trying to figure out where the hell that came from.
1: Yeah, it's a jingle from a documentary.
3: It's a jingle when you sing it like Nickelback.
2: That's how he sang or sung.
4: Oh, my goodness.
1: Clearly, Jamie did not see this documentary.
4: He did not appreciate. He was so thrown off by that. He was really thrown off.
3: I thought there was going to be more, actually. I was like,
1: and that's it. It said everything.
2: Step off, Jamie.
4: Jamie looked at him like, what the hell?
1: Jamie looked disgusted.
3: I wasn't disgusted.
4: You were thrown off.
1: Jamie looked at Marshall with more disgust over that jingle than Marshall looked at me when he thought I was drinking. Man. All right, Marsh, moving on.
2: I think we should move on after that.
1: Is Newt the next Cards vet to be traded?
3: He works on animals?
1: What? Ken Rosenthal will tell you what he wrote today next on 101 ESPN.
0: Saturday, Blue Jays and Yankees. 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
14: Going to go upper tank. The ball is flying in the Big Apple. It's a 3-2 game.
1: Well, that was Chip Carey for Cardinals TV and the Newt bomb. Newt came back. He's made an immediate impact. And it's why certain people like Ken Rosenthal thinking about trading him. All right, guys?
15: Sure.
1: He's the next vet to go, let's be honest.
15: Why?
1: Well, I'll tell you why. Here's what Ken Rosenthal wrote in his latest article about, I mentioned it before, about how the Cubs could explore the market for, say, a Suzuki if they continue to struggle. He had some other notes in there. Among those notes, Newt, next Cardinals vet to go, question mark. Super utility man Brandon Donovan was a player the Cardinals could have built around. Outfielder Lars Nootbaar is a similar type, a player whose presence and leadership enhances his value. Yet, if Nootbaar proves recovered from surgeries on both heels, it's hardly out of the question that the Cardinals will trade him too. Donovan, 29, had 2 years of club control remaining when the Cardinals sent him to the Seattle Mariners in a three-team deal that landed them three prospects and two draft picks. Nootbaar, 28, is under control for only 1 year after this one, leaving the Cardinals with three choices. Here are the three choices. Extend him, keep him until he reaches free agency, trade him, most likely, for young pitching. I don't think he's wrong. It's not about whether or not Nootbaar gives you an opportunity to win more games this season. It's not about whether or not Nootbaar is part of the future. It is about what his timeline is and what your timeline is. He's a productive player when healthy. That's not up for debate. The question is, if his timeline at 28 years old doesn't match with what the Cardinals' timeline is in terms of being a real contender, then you have to trade him. I'm not saying you have to trade him at the deadline, by the way.
3: Yeah, that's what I was going to say.
1: You can hold on to him, give it a big run, here we go, and then in the offseason revisit it. But he's only got one more year of club control left after this. So Rosenthal nailed it. You either extend him, which, again, doesn't really match up with your timeline. Keep him until he reaches free agency, which, therefore, you wouldn't get max value for him. Or trade him and keep adding to your future. Do you guys disagree with that notion?
4: No. I think those are the options that you have. I guess it the question is, which one is the best one? Mm-hmm. Which option is the best one for the team, which option is, you know, Lars really has no say in it, if they want to trade him and move on from him, or if they want to extend him. Like, he has no say in that. But I guess the question becomes, what is best for the team going forward? And is Lars Nootbaar part of your future? Do you see him as such? Because if you do decide to keep him around, you're going to have to pay him in a couple of years.
3: Yeah.
4: And so what does that number look like? Is that number something that you're comfortable with? With the known history of what his injury history and his injury past has been, or do you say, You hope and pray that he has a hell of a season, stays healthy for the rest of this year, and come trade deadline, you're like, okay, you can have him. I think figuring out which one is best for the future is going to be a difficult task for the Cardinals.
3: Yeah, I think the Cardinals, if they stay in a similar position where they're definitely a wild card team, I think the Cardinals hang on to him through the trade deadline unless they get an offer that just blows your socks off, mm-hmm. you know? But then I think it's an off-season move for sure because mm-hmm. you've got Joshua Baez. You talk about, like, who's the next guy up? It's him. The guy, all the guy's doing this year is hitting home runs down yeah. in the minors right now. And he's a corner outfielder, looking at his chart here. So he fits the mold, and he's in the timeline, and he's got team control, all of those things, to where you move on from Nootbaar, in my opinion, either at the deadline if you get a really good trade mm-hmm. or in the off-season. And you have to think to yourself at the same time, there may not be a season next year. The way everybody's talking, there may not be a season. So sure. you're going to want Baez to continue to develop. So that would give you the rest of this year and a full year of Baez in the minors, because I don't believe he's on the 40-man, so he wouldn't qualify for the lockout, per se. And then you have him coming in for Lars Nootbaar.
1: Yeah. Yeah, good call. And Rosenthal, to the discussion, he says the latter option, and the latter option was trade him, most likely for young pitching. So he says the latter option might make the most sense, considering the Cardinals need to address their pitching deficiencies. But such a deal would be easier to justify in the offseason if the team remains in playoff position with Nootbaar contributing. The Cardinals ultimately might view Nootbaar the way they did Donovan, as a player whose age and service time puts him outside their timeline. President of Baseball Operations Chaim Bloom will need to decide whether the acceleration of that timeline alters the equation.
4: I have another question for
1: you,
4: and this kind of piggybacks off of another player that you have. What if he's so productive batting behind Jordan Walker that it benefits you to keep him in that position? Mm-hmm. Like, what if he's doing such a good job of being that protector, your guy behind Jordan Walker, where you're getting those great pitches, because mm-hmm. you don't want to get him on base. You don't want Lars Nootbaar to drive him in. You're putting yourself in a position to have a really good contact hitter, a guy that can drive the ball with runners on. Does that weigh into the thought process as well? Because who's batting behind? I think you've been waiting on someone to be sure. behind Jordan Walker that you could trust and believe in.
3: You talking about this year?
4: Yeah.
3: Well, then, like I said.
4: I'm saying for going forward, if he does continue to do well this
3: year.
4: Yeah,
3: but he just doesn't fit the profile of where they're going, the age bracket. So two things are happening. He's going to be older next year. Just like that's the way 50. Life works.
1: You get older, and what?
4: You get wiser. You get better.
1: Do the injuries go away when you get older, guys? I'm just wondering.
3: They don't. Okay. And paychecks don't get smaller either.
4: He got them all out.
3: He's going to want more money, too.
1: Absolutely. He's going to get one bite of the apple. That's it.
3: Yeah. Hmm. Yeah, you're right.
4: So you think he's gone?
1: I think
4: Anthony wants to trade him.
1: I do too.
4: So does Jamie. Yeah.
1: I think the Cardinals, knowing his injury history, need to strike while the iron's hot. Again, I wouldn't trade him at this deadline. But you made it to the offseason, and he stays healthy the rest of the way, and he's productive. You have to deal
4: out of here.
1: Yes.
16: Oh, man. Going back to Joshua Baez, you know, if you look at the amount of games that he's played in the minors in terms of where he's played in the field, he's played a lot of center field. He's played more center field than corner outfield spots.
1: Mm-hmm.
16: Just tossing it out there, what is a lineup with Joshua Baez as your main center fielder with Newt and Jordan Walker in the corners? Mm-hmm. What does that look like in your future? Not saying that that's exactly where
3: I'm
16: he'll be.
3: I'm not hitching my wagon to Lars Nootbaar ever.
4: You still got Nathan Church on the roster.
3: I'm just not. He's been injured too much.
4: Nathan Church is your fourth outfielder.
16: I'm just throwing it out there.
3: I'm just not hitching.
4: I'm with Marshy on this one.
3: Well, you guys
4: Nathan Church is my fourth outfielder.
3: A guy on the IL then.
4: I got a guy that's often injured. If he gets hurt, Nathan Church steps in. I'm good.
3: I think that's more something I would be behind than keeping Newt.
16: But
4: I said keep him.
16: Here's the thing.
4: If he gets hurt, that's where you had him.
16: If you keep Newt,
3: you get nothing for him.
16: You keep Newt through the trade deadline, if he does get injured. But you're in that back half of the season now to where you probably will call up Baez, even, you know, come September, or if for whatever reason, you can call him up and probably feel good about it, too. He is on the 40-man, so you can call him up. And
3: is he on the 40-man bias?
16: Yes.
1: Okay. Yeah. So it's Blaise Jordan that.
16: Blaise Jordan is the one.
1: I know. There's always one. Reason. I know. I do it too. Where I'm like, I know there's one of these guys that's not. It's Blaise Jordan.
3: Okay.
1: Go ahead, Marshall.
16: So you know, you could call him up, whatever. Now, the center field thing sounds nice, but, like, the Cardinals do love defense. I don't know if he's, like, the best defensive player
1: out there. Not in your organization, that's for sure.
16: So, you probably would want to keep him in the corner outfield.
1: Yeah.
16: But I'm spitballing from an offensive perspective.
1: Mm-hmm. Okay.
16: That'd be pretty nice. And he's been just hitting the crap out of the ball.
1: That he has. Okay.
16: So, we'll keep Newt around forever.
1: Oh, no, not Jamie and I.
16: Nope. Oh, no?
3: Oh, no, he's gone.
1: No, yeah, Jamie and I are trading him. You guys are keeping
3: him. I would tell him you're traded. I just don't know when yet.
1: Yes.
3: So keep your phone on.
1: Yeah, keep your phone on and keep swinging it, kid.
4: You guys are harsh, man.
16: I'm with you guys. I probably would trade him.
1: Man, Gary, you just lost your ally.
3: Yeah, Gary, what do you think of that?
16: The Cardinals are where they are right now, I'm not trading him.
1: No, you're not trading him at the deadline. Not at all. Trade him in the offseason.
4: Scared to stand out here by myself?
1: No, we know you're not.
4: Stand by my damn self.
3: Yeah.
1: By the way,
4: me and Lars Newtbar.
1: By the way, Kerry, you're never alone. We're with you.
4: Thank you.
1: Just not on this.
3: All right.
1: Yeah. All right. Gauntlet next on 101 ESPN.

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1: Hey, it's BK. 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
7: 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We got Clayton on the line. What's up, Clayton?
8: What's up, boys?
7: Not much, man. We're rocking and rolling here on a Thursday. Go ahead.
8: I feel that. Just got off work. So.
7: Wow, congrats. Good man. All right. Well, Clayton, would you like to take on Marsh, Kerry, Jamie, or me in round one of the gauntlet?
8: Ooh, I don't know. Let's do Jamie.
9: All right. It's on, Clayton. Good luck, man.
8: Good luck to you, sir.
9: Thank you.
7: All right, Jamie's going to make his way into the cone of silence. Clayton, you're going to tell Andrew Marsh to spin that wheel.
8: Spin that wheel, Marshy.
7: What are you hoping for, Clayton?
8: Well, long-term listener, I know not to deal with the wheel. Not smart. To say it, but... we'll wait till it stops spinning.
7: Okay. Now it stops spinning. Do we have that category?
10: Oh, yeah. We have We have it, Anthony.
7: Clayton, what were you hoping for?
8: Well, because it's Jamie and my hockey knowledge isn't the sharpest, I don't want hockey. So anything other than that's fine.
7: I know Marsh's face. You didn't get hockey.
10: It's random, Clayton.
7: How do you feel about random?
8: Let's go.
7: Okay, you're obviously excited. Well, good. You're going to get four random questions today. Each one is worth 2 points, unless you ask for the options. If you ask for the options, those questions are worth 1 point. Clayton, are you ready?
8: Yes, sir.
7: Question one. Bruno Mars is the most monthly streamed artist on Spotify. Name the female that is the most streamed artist on Spotify of all time.
8: All time?
7: Mm-hmm.
8: Okay. Taylor Swift's not a bad one. Beyonce wouldn't be either. But I don't know if they have options. I'll take the options.
7: You're gonna laugh at this. Here's your options in order. Taylor Swift, Beyonce, or Ariana Grande.
8: Let's do T-Swizzle. Final answer.
7: All right.
11: Question number two. This Halloween candy was originally known as chicken feed. Name that candy.
8: Let's do candy corn. Final answer.
10: Question number three. Surpassing 2.5 billion streams over time.

0: time, the classic All I Want for Christmas Is You by Mariah Carey was released in what year?
1: Okay, so I listened to this when I was a kid. I don't think it was in the 1990s, though. I'm going to say 2004. Final answer.
2: All right, Clayton, last question. The New York Knicks are the second team in NBA history to win 13 straight games in a single postseason. What team made it 15 consecutive wins in the 2017 playoffs?
1: Oh, man. I'll take the options.
2: The Golden State Warriors, the Los Angeles Lakers, or the Phoenix Suns?
1: Golden State would have been my first answer, but I don't know much about the NBA, so let's do Golden State Warriors. Final answer.
2: All right, Clay. Let's get Jamie back in from the cone of silence. How are you feeling?
1: Not great, but better than the last time I was on here, so.
2: Okay. What happened then?
1: You beat me in hockey, I think, like 6-0, so. Yeah.
2: Well, Clayton, if it makes you feel any better, I'm a bit of a jerk, so. You're gonna be okay.
1: It's okay. You won fair and square.
2: Oh, Clayton, you're a good guy. I'm glad you completely avoided Marsh. Jamie is putting on his earbuds right now.
3: Yes.
2: He's ready to rock. How was Cone of Silence?
3: Busy today. Jordan's in there. Mike Ryder. Tommy the Boss is nice. In there, too. Good conversation. We were just talking about how Mike Ryder can be pissy sometimes.
2: Oh.
3: Yeah. Just things that he
2: in
3: says.
2: In a great way, though.
3: Does. Yeah, no, he's wonderful.
4: Thought Tommy was here to inspect Anthony's cup.
2: No. It's fine. It'll be good.
3: No, it's fine. Yeah. I told him it's fine.
2: Tommy might not care. Tommy might be like, yeah, go for it. It's a Thursday.
3: I told him it was windshield fluid.
2: Yeah, it's fine. Yeah. All right, Jamie, let's lock in.
3: Yeah, let's go.
2: Your category is random.
3: Oh, love it.
2: Okay.
5: Pack of lunch.
2: Question one. Bruno Mars is the most monthly streamed artist on Spotify. Name the female that is the most streamed artist on Spotify of all time.
3: That's got to be Taylor Swift, no? Yeah, I'll go Taylor Swift, final answer.
5: Question number two.
3: Yeah.
5: This Halloween candy was originally known as chicken feed. Name that candy.
3: It's gotta be candy corn. Right? Looks like a little chicken feed. No. Carrie hates it. Candy corn, final answer.
0: Question number three. Surpassing 2.5 billion streams over time, the classic All I Want for Christmas Is You by Mariah Carey was released in what year?
3: Options.
0: Is it 1993, 1994, or 1995?
3: I thought it was actually a year or two later, so I'll go with 1995. Final answer.
2: All right, Jamie.
3: Yeah.
2: Question four. Last question. The New York Knicks are the second team in NBA history to win 13 straight games in a single postseason. What team made it to 15 consecutive wins in the 2017 playoffs?
3: I mean, I'm such a basketball fan.
2: Mm-hmm.
3: 2017, you said, huh?
2: Mm-hmm.
3: That was a good year for someone. Options.
2: The Los Angeles Lakers, the Golden State Warriors, the Phoenix Suns.
3: 2017. I'll go Golden State, final answer. Disgusted.
2: Let's start here. The New York Knicks, as I just mentioned, are the second team in NBA history to win 13 straight games in a single postseason. What team made it 15 consecutive wins in the 2017 playoffs? Jamie went with the Warriors. Clayton said, I was thinking Warriors. Let's go with the Warriors. Correct answer is
5: Golden State Warriors.
2: Sorry, Jamie. You guys are tied. 1-1. Both of you need the options. Clayton. All right. Surpassing 2.5 billion streams over time, the classic All I Want for Christmas Is You by Mariah Carey was released in what year? Clayton swung for the fences, went 2004 without the options. Ooh. Jamie took the options, which were 93, 94, 95. Jamie settled for 95. Correct answer is
0: 1994.
2: So we're still tied 1-1. This Halloween candy was originally known as chicken feed. Name that candy. You both said candy corn. Correct answer is
5: candy corn.
2: Neither of you needed the options. We're tied up. We're tied up 3-3. Comes down to this, or does it? Bruno Mars is the most monthly streamed artist on Spotify. Name the female that is the most streamed artist on Spotify of all time. Jamie, without the options, went with T-Swizzle, Taylor Swift. Clayton said, well, it's got to be either Taylor Swift or Beyonce. I'll take the options, which were Taylor Swift, Beyonce, and Ariana Grande. Clayton went with Taylor Swift. So here's the deal. Jamie, you want to hear Taylor Swift.
3: I do.
2: Because you did not use the options, which would give you a one-point lead. Clayton, even though you selected Taylor Swift, you're going to want to not hear her name. You're going to want to hear Beyonce or Ariana Grande.
3: Beyonce's a good one, man.
1: Yeah.
2: If it's Beyonce or Grande, we got a walk-off. If it's T-Swizzle, Jamie's going to win today. So, Marshy, who is the female that is the most streamed artist on Spotify of all time?
0: Well, gentlemen, you saw her at MSG last night. Taylor Swift.
2: Clayton.
6: You have chosen poorly.
0: You lose.
6: Not today.
2: Clayton, that's the one that got you. I don't blame you. The all-time one might throw you off a little bit there.
3: Well,
2: but
3: Beyonce's leaked into the country world there a little bit, too. So I was like,
2: Clayton, but that was the one that essentially got you. Got you 5-4 today, man. Sorry.
1: All good. I'm making progress. So I think next time we get on, I can actually win one. So.
2: Yeah, definitely. Absolutely. No doubt. No doubt. Clayton, have yourself a good rest of your day, man. Thank you.
1: You guys, too.
2: Appreciate you.
1: Yeah.
5: Have a good
3: one.
5: Have a good one, buddy.
3: See you, Clayton.
5: Good job today.
1: Thank you.
2: All right, there you go. Jamie, congrats, man. Ooh, nice work.
3: T-Swizzle.
2: Nice work. Mm. So sometimes I cover up the answer and, like, when the guys are reading it and try to get it, you know, think about myself, like, without looking at the answers.
3: Yeah.
2: And that Mariah Carey one, I go, it's gotta be like 94 or something. And I looked down. So I would have done okay, provided that I showed the Liberty Bells live that I did while I had the answers right in front of me.
3: I thought it was like 96 or 97, so I was way off. Oh.
2: Nice job.
5: Good job, Jamie.
3: Thank you.
2: Good job, man. Mm. All right, we're gonna talk about Jordan Walker next. Boy, what a season he's having. Is he already turning into a superstar, though? Marsh thinks so. He's going to tell you why next on 101 ESPN.
0: I just posed the question, dude.
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0: Tucker with a three-run bomb.
1: Chip Carey on the call last night for the Cardinals TV network as Jordan Walker already surpassed his career home run total. Can you believe that? Not even mid-June. Jordan Walker has got 18 home runs. That's 17 in his career. This guy's been absolutely remarkable. Here's some numbers from the Post-Dispatch. So the Post-Dispatch, their staff, put together five factors behind Jordan Walker's leap. Better all around the zone, which is something I always talk about with his plate approach. Better against breaking pitches, certainly, because we know when he tends to expand the zone, it's for those breaking pitches. Maximizing damage on pulled fly balls in line drives. Better decisions, more contact, and harder swings. So those are the bullet points that the Post-Dispatch staff put together when it comes to Jordan Walker becoming a breakout star. In a different Post-Dispatch article done by Daniel Guerrero, Ollie Marmol is quoted by saying, he truly believes in what he's doing and in the work he's putting in. Everything else is just noise at this point. That's where you want to get to as a player, is when you have that much confidence in your day-to-day work, and it translates into a game and your preparation. That's what we're seeing out of him, and out of him is a high level of that. So Walker currently ranks 9th in MLB.com's power hitting ranking. Do you think that Jordan Walker, Andrew Marsh, is trending towards superstar status?
2: Well, it's hard not to think that when he is in the MVP category, like people are talking about him for MVP. You know, you just mentioned the power hitter ranking. He's in the top 10 for that. You know, he's top 10 in multiple categories throughout Major League Baseball. And he's so young, too. So he has, you know, a ton of time to get. I mean, he's not even in the prime of his career right now. Mm-hmm. Like, he's still a young guy. So I personally don't feel like this is his peak. I feel like there's more to Jordan Walker, and we just haven't seen it yet.
1: Sure.
2: Not only for the rest of his career, but the rest of the season. You know, in the break, or not even in the break, but when we came back, you were saying, like, how crazy is that? That he's already hit his career highs. Mm-hmm. Like, that's incredible. I personally think that he is on the trajectory to being a superstar. But I think in order to be a superstar, you have to do it more than once.
1: Yeah.
2: So I think it's going to be a little bit before we can, you know, for sure call him a superstar. But I think he's on his way.
3: Yeah, I agree with that. I think he's having an awesome season. I'm really happy for him. But not even at 70 games.
1: Yeah.
3: Like, mm-hmm. Let's have it be the entire season, and let's have it be next season and the season after.
1: Yeah.
3: Like, Albert Pujols didn't have one great season. He had an entire career of great seasons.
1: Sure.
3: So if I'm gonna end up calling Jordan Walker a superstar, it's going to be because it's money in the bank that he's going to be, you know, batting fourth for you or third on any given day for mm-hmm. the next 5, 6, 7, 8 years.
1: Yeah.
3: That's when I'll say, okay, this guy's a superstar. If every year he's in an all-star discussion, an MVP discussion, and putting up numbers like he is now.
1: I have a hard time with the word superstar. I just don't use it lightly, right? Like, we just had the gauntlet, and Taylor Swift and Beyonce were two answers in the gauntlet, two options in the gauntlet, right? Those are superstars.
3: Yes.
1: Everybody knows them. And I realize that's from a music standpoint, entertainment standpoint, not an athlete. But those are absolute bona fide, no question, superstars.
2: I think you could even go a step further and call them like icons.
1: Yeah, mega superstars, right? So I'm using the extreme example, but I'm using it for this reason. If Jordan Walker isn't a household name in baseball fans' lives, not just in St. Louis, but in Texas and Miami and, you know, Chicago and Moose Jaw, Canada. And Saskatchewan, Canada.
3: There too.
1: Saskatchewan. And Toronto and Ottawa.
3: Vancouver.
1: And Vancouver. Calgary. Yeah.
3: Kennebunkport,
1: Edmonton.
3: Maine.
2: Yeah.
1: Those places.
2: Bangor, Maine.
1: Yes. If he's not there, that's Mighty Ducks Bowl. If he's not a superstar in their households or a name, then there's no superstar status. I'm sorry. Because all those places, T-Swizzle is known in all those places.
4: I think to be a superstar, to Marshy's point, you got to do it more than 1 year. But he is, I think you can have a breakout year. You can be, you know, a top five MVP candidate. You can be comeback player of the year, whatever accolades or awards that he potentially could win, maybe Gold Glove finalist, whatever those awards are, that puts you on a trajectory to be that superstar player, to have that superstar level of play, but it has to be consistent. Yep. It just can't just be one and done and then you're forgot about. And so right now, I think Jordan Walker is playing at an elite level. He's, and looking at the stats for National League, he's number five in runs, number two in RBI, number four in hits, number five in home runs, and number six in OPS, which it's like 0.01. Mm-hmm. He's 919 and the person in front of him is 920. So he's the only player that I've seen that is in the top five in all of those categories in the National League. Nobody else is doing those things at the plate, which tells you that he's hitting the ball, he's hitting it hard, he's hitting it well, he's driving in run, he's scoring as well when he gets on. He runs the bases really well as well. So, I mean, this young man is like watching a player and just being extremely proud of what you're seeing, because you know what he went through. You saw the struggles. You heard. We saw the texts every single day. Get rid of him. He's done. He's terrible. He's over. It's done. I don't want to see him. I don't need to see him. Mm-hmm. And now those conversations aren't happening. And so for me, it's really cool to watch him play baseball, to have the success that he's having. The moment doesn't seem like it's too big for him in this moment. He's just figured some things out. And the one thing that Ollie said is he talked about the confidence. When you have the confidence in your day-to-day preparation and what you're doing, and then you get the results, that's where the confidence comes from. You can do all of the work in the world and not have the results. Nolan Gorman is probably a great example of that. His confidence is in the bottom. It probably could not get any lower in terms of at the plate, because if you're putting in all of the work and you're not having the success, it feels like, well, what the hell am I doing?
1: Yeah.
4: So it confidence is a strange thing, man, for professional athletes. And I think it's really it's unfortunate right now that Nolan Gorman is going through his struggles. But it's also very nice to watch Jordan Walker go through the struggles that he went through. And now he's come out of it and he's playing extremely well. And the confidence is what elevates you to have this ability right now.
1: Yeah. It's amazing we're even having this conversation, by the way. Like, it's a great thing.
4: It's amazing to you all.
3: Oh, stop.
4: Check the records. Check the tapes, man.
3: You didn't see this coming.
4: Check the tapes, man.
3: It's digital now.
4: Kid. Check the media.
3: Even I know that.
4: Right now, man.
1: Check the FCC, folks. I said it.
4: Go back. Check it.
2: We've had many conversations about the trade deadline. Does it make you want to like baby barf a little bit?
1: I don't want to trade Jordan Walker.
2: That's not what I'm saying.
3: Jordan Walker
4: wants to. Hey, hey. We just talking about how great he was, and you thought he was a superstar. Now you're ready to get rid of
3: him. But come on.
1: Coming up next, Marsh discuss what you could get for Jordan Walker.
2: Let me make my point. Does it make you want to baby barf a little bit, knowing that the Cardinals could be sellers while this guy is having like an MVP-esque season?
4: No, I don't think
3: baby barf at all. I've not even got a queasy.
2: Makes me want the kind of baby barf.
4: It's not about.
2: Oh, this guy's having such a great year. Like, let's be sellers of the deadline.
4: It's not about
3: who are you
4: Jordan
3: sell
4: Walker.
3: That's gonna like ruin your season.
2: Anthony wants to get rid of Lars Nootbaar. Well, look what he's doing behind Jordan Walker
1: in the off season.
3: The off season.
1: You know I said offseason. You were right there with
4: check
1: me.
4: Check the tapes!
2: No. I know you did.
3: I just don't think the Cardinals have anything that they would trade that would make me barf.
1: Yeah, that they would trade. Absolutely.
3: Yeah.
1: Yeah. No, I'm with you. Big time.
3: If they start liquidating their really good players, then I'd be like upset.
4: They're not. That's not happening.
3: They're not going to do that because all their good players are right in the age bracket that they want, except for one, which is Lars, and we'll see what happens with him.
2: Dustin May as well.
3: Yeah, well, he's not going to make me barf.
2: Not even like a little bit of like acid reflux?
3: Nah. No. I'm okay with that one.
2: Okay. All right.
4: Yep.
2: Okay.
4: It's not about one player. It's about the team.
2: The team's playing really good baseball right now.
4: Yeah, but it's not about right now. It's about all of it.
1: There's no I in team.
4: There is a me, though. If there you twist those words yeah, around, I told, yeah, I told my coach.
1: I know you did. That's why he caught you.
4: No, he didn't cut me.
1: Oh.
4: No, I kicked the door in and said, hey, it's a me, though.
1: Yeah, weren't you like 13 in your basketball team?
4: Yeah, I was. The coach I told you earlier, Pee Wee Leonard.
3: A solid decision.
4: Hey, listen, that man sat me on the bench in Nashville, Tennessee for an entire game, and we couldn't get a rebound, couldn't get a stop, couldn't make a shot, and I sat there and watched the whole game, and we lost. And after the game, I was 13. I was pissed off playing AAU basketball. I kicked the locker room door in. I ran, moved everything out of the way, and he came. He said, ain't no I in team. I said, but it's a me, though. It's a me. Twist the letters around. M-E. It's a me in there. And he was like, okay. And Coach Peewee would, he was crazy. But in that moment, I think he realized, okay, well, I think we're going to play him next game. And we won the next game. And I played. So...
1: I'm just glad to see a lot of the anger issues that you had as a child subsided. Have subsided. And I don't see that.
3: It's really hard now. To
4: believe. I probably should have kicked more doors in instead of punching. You punch doors, you kick doors.
3: Kicking can be a better decision.
4: A
3: sometimes.
4: Much better decision sometimes. Certainly. But, you know.
2: Kind of looks cooler, too.
1: Live and learn.
4: Been this way for a long time.
1: I want you to be exactly who you are. 300,
4: my guy. Yeah.
2: And never use your throwing hand.
1: No. Absolutely not.
4: I'm ambidextrous. I can use both.
1: Can you?
3: You like to use both hands?
4: Yeah.
1: Can you write? I can. Lefty?
4: A little bit. People often assume that I'm left-handed because I do a lot of things unknowingly with my left hand.
3: Do you?
4: Yeah, I do.
3: Huh.
4: A lot of things.
3: I mean, I haven't seen it yet, but you never know.
4: No, I do. I write left-handed sometimes.
1: Sure.
4: It's a little scratchy. Looks like a child.
1: Mm-hmm.
4: But
3: oh, the writing.
1: Yeah. You bat right-handed, though.
4: I bat right-handed, but it was a time where I was playing, my daughter was playing softball, and she, I literally couldn't throw with my right arm, so I got a glove for my right hand and played catch with my left.
1: Nice.
4: Awesome. Pitch and catch.
1: Marsh is all left.
3: Yep.
1: No, you just swing left.
2: Nope, I swing left, throw right. Right, right-handed.
1: I don't even know. 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
2: I'm Andrew Marsh. It's time for a SportsCenter update brought to you by Saliga Heating and Cooling. The Cardinals lose to the Mets today by a final score of 5-4. Not as bad of a loss as the Spurs had last night. They blew a 29-point lead in Game 4 of the NBA Finals. 107-106 in favor of the New York Knicks. They lead that series 3-1. Tonight we'll have Game 5 of the Stanley Cup Final, Carolina in Vegas. That series all tied up at 2. Pre-game starts at 6:30. Puck drop is at 7. 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I'm Andrew Marsh, and the SportsCenter update is brought to you by
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5: Question number one.
1: Yeah, not any. We just heard a very passionate take from Andrew Marsh. Somebody keeps sending in a question. And I quote, Marsh said, "I will never ask that question."
2: All right, anyways. That was mean. I'm sorry.
1: No, it honestly wasn't mean at all.
2: That's what happens when the Cardinals lose, Anthony. I just get out of whack.
1: You did a little bit.
2: All right.
1: It gets a little nutty.
2: From the 573, is there a possibility that Dustin May is a legit ace and just hasn't been healthy enough yet? He looks like it now. Maybe he is a building block.
3: Who?
1: Dustin May.
3: An ace? Ooh, that's strong.
4: What's wrong with that?
1: Is it possible? That's the question. Is it possible?
3: I mean, anything is possible.
2: We had someone text in a little earlier. There was like a tweet. I believe a gentleman named Scott Singer posed the question if Dustin May could be the next Chris Carpenter for the Cardinals in terms of rehabbing his career here in St. Louis.
1: I saw that, too. I like that, yeah.
3: I saw that.
1: Well, that kind of... So that's the transition, right? Like, what examples do we have of players who were injured and then kind of got a second chance and then became who they were, right? Chris Carpenter's at least here in St. Louis, he's a poster child for this.
3: Yeah, I have a hard time putting Dustin May in that category just because Carp was more than just a great pitcher. He was part of the attitude of your team. And, you know, like he was a big figure for your team.
1: Mm-hmm.
3: And look, Dustin May's barely been here
1: for
3: the Cardinals, so who knows?
1: Max Scherzer at one point in his career was known as a five and dive guy. He just threw fastballs. He wasn't injured early in his career, but he was like the yo-yo guy. We're like, we'll call him up. Let's see what we got. This guy's been killing it in the minors. Nope. And then he got to Detroit, and he became an ace. Randy Johnson, people forget that he was wildly inconsistent until he was about 30 years old.
2: He had a bird once.
1: He did it. He killed a bird.
3: That's the craziest thing I've ever seen.
1: Yeah.
2: Well, that bird was sick.
1: That bird was definitely sick. That's why he was flying that low.
4: Definitely sick afterwards.
1: Randy Johnson helped him. But most of Randy Johnson's accomplishments came after 30. Like his Cy Youngs came after 30, or from 30 on. He didn't win a World Series until he was older. So I do think there are some examples of like late bloomers that or injury prone players that had the talent and then eventually, you know, later in their career developed into what you would call an ace. Cliff Lee, too, if you remember Cliff Lee from the Indians and Rangers, Phillies. Yeah, I mean, he was probably 29 or 30 before he really started to compile the accolades. So, yeah, I think it's possible.
20: Question number two.
2: All right, from 636, what is your biggest pet peeve when it comes to sports?
1: Biggest pet peeve when it comes to sports?
4: Oh, man.
1: Well, Kerry doesn't agree. And a lot of there's a fair amount of people that don't agree, but I hate the touchback rule on a fumble.
4: He hates it. It's
1: and especially when you're extending it.
4: He literally like
3: hang on to the damn ball.
1: Put him at the 50 then.
4: Don't fumble the ball into the end zone, man.
3: Anthony, if you have one hand and you're extending it, what's at the 50-yard line or at the goal line? What's the difference?
1: At what point?
3: Hang on to the damn ball.
4: So here's the ball.
3: You're supposed to be a football guy, too.
1: The ball's going out of bounds, Jamie. At what point, anywhere on the field, you lose the ball, goes out of bounds, your defense gets it. None.
3: Hang on.
1: I'll answer it for you. None.
3: You know what?
4: If you think it's okay to fumble, then that's
3: there's fine. A guy I knew one time.
1: If you think it's okay to reward a team that doesn't deserve it, that's on you.
3: There's a guy I know. He was a football coach.
4: Ultimate reward.
3: And he had a guy on his team that fumbled. And this football coach gave him a football in front of everybody and said, if anybody but you brings this ball back to me, you're going to wish you're dead. So you got a problem with the extending? Nah. Hold on to the damn ball.
4: More teams probably need that
1: you
4: coach.
1: You got me.
4: To be their coach.
1: I knew that coach.
4: Yeah.
2: What do you hate more? The
1: I love that guy.
2: That rule or fades into the back of the end zone?
1: Oh, man.
2: Well, we know you hate those, too.
1: I do hate fades.
3: That's effective play if you got the right guy.
1: I mean, it's the laziest
4: Julio
1: play.
4: Julio Jones.
1: Yeah, still going to be a perfect throw.
3: Yeah, still going to be perfect. That's a hell of a play.
1: the corner's literally already in position to make a play. Like,
4: if you had the right guy, it's an unguardable play. Because I can go
3: Gronk.
4: Randy Moss, Julio Jones, AJ Brown.
1: Quarterbacks got to draw right.
4: Athletic guys.
1: Cornerbacks already in the
3: spot.
1: Cornerbacks already in spot.
3: Plaxico Burress.
4: Yeah, because I can go up and over. I can go back shoulder while you're not, you know, you're thinking it's deeper in the end zone. Shoulder is the hardest throw for them to stop.
1: Hey, you know what? You guys are right. I've shared a couple of mine. You guys are good. What are yours?
2: I have one.
1: Yeah. No. Actually, Marsh, if you don't mind, Kerry and Jamie, what are your pet peeves?
2: For sports.
1: Yeah.
3: I hate the ties in football.
1: Yeah. Well, your sport created it, so, you know, go fast on yourself.
3: We found a way to not have that.
4: Kerry,
3: Anthony.
4: For me, I don't like flopping. You know, I think you should be assessed a technical foul if you keep flopping, or at least a regular foul. Hell, give them a delay of game. Give them something.
3: Throw them out of the game.
4: I don't know who said it. I wish I could give them credit, but they said the NBA should have like a red card and yellow card. Like if you keep flopping, it's essentially a technical foul. That's a tech. I'm sick of it. Stop. It's ridiculous. Tee him up. Tee his ass up. Do it again. Your ass is gone. I don't need to watch you flip-flopping all over the damn place. Mm-hmm. I don't want to watch that crap.
3: Look like a fish on
4: the back. Every time somebody comes near you, breathes near you, you hit me. Nobody even touched you, man.
1: Soccer?
4: Come on, man. Play the damn game the right way.
1: Marshy?
2: Oh, I hate commercial breaks that are more than 2 minutes long.
4: How are you going to pay the bills, Marshy?
2: Well, I don't have to pay anything.
4: Then you should go to every game and watch.
2: I don't want to do that. Then I'm just watching nothing.
4: Then somebody's got to pay the bills.
2: No, tell me how annoying. We get a score, right? Commercial break. We come back. We kick the ball off. The other team gets the ball back. Commercial break. And then we come back. Maybe, sometimes there's a couple plays. Guy gets injured. Of course, that happens.
1: Mm-hmm.
2: Commercial break.
4: Sorry that they got
2: so many commercial breaks.
3: Is your pet peeve about sports or just television?
4: It's television.
2: Commercial breaks that are more than 4 minutes long. It's too long.
1: Yeah.
2: It's way too long.
1: College football is the worst.
2: It's terrible.
3: Need ample time to do that.
2: I'll tell you what I love, though. Overtime playoff hockey. Zero commercials.
4: Three on three.
2: There's just one.
4: Oh, you said playoffs.
2: Playoffs.
4: That's the regular season. Three on three.
2: The 10-minute mark. Hockey. 10-minute mark. They scrape the ice, but no commercial. It's awesome. I love it.
1: Well, Marsh, when you become president one day
4: of the United States,
1: we will see this.
2: Well, that would be. No, I'm not going to do that.
1: Oh, okay. Well, commercials it is, boys.
2: No, oh, come on, man.
4: It's forever.
1: I try to help. Try to help, Marsh.
2: They're just too long, Anthony.
1: Listen, I don't disagree.
2: 2 minutes is a sweet spot.
1: I don't disagree, bud.
2: You can go to the bathroom in 2 minutes.
3: Yeah, it depends what you ate.
1: Yeah, that's true, too. All right, why don't we carry over, guys? Why don't we do a Sports 6-Pack Part 2? You guys down?
4: Sure.
3: Yeah.
1: Okay, love your excitement. That's an excellent one on ESPN.
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1: Perfect, Marsh. Marsh got into the break after complaining about the commercials, and we get into the break, and Marsh goes, and here's our commercials. 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That's the Air Comfort Service text line. 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
20: Question number three.
2: All right, Salty Bald Dad from Caseyville wants to know, Jamie, you picked Vegas, right? Are you still backing the Golden Knights?
3: Has he not been listening?
1: Well, maybe he hasn't. Yeah, maybe just jumped in the car. Tunes into his favorite program, wants to hear his guy Jamie break it down.
4: I think what Jamie
1: And then he gets yelled at.
4: I think what Jamie is implying is, you know, this is the best show on from 2 to 6. Why aren't you listening? Like, I understand you got
3: listening to the podcast brought to you by the Schaefer Door Company.
4: Well, you got things going on. Obligations. You stick an AirPod in, listen throughout the day, pick it up, put it down, you know. But keep it on.
1: Sorry.
3: And tell your friends.
4: Three, at least.
3: Yeah. But based on that, yes, I'm still backing the Vegas Golden Knights. I still think that they will pull it out in the long run. Yep. Right there on the strip. They're going to celebrate. With a parade, like they did last time.
4: The Vegas Strip?
3: Mm-hmm.
4: They're going to do it again?
3: Oh, yeah. So, yes, Vegas is my team. For this series.
2: By the way, Salty Ball Dad from Caseyville just started texting in at 4:34, so that's probably when he started to tune in.
1: Probably works for the government, Marsh, and he can't have a cell phone.
3: He's a government agent?
1: Or anything that he can listen to the show.
4: He's an FBI agent.
1: He's excited.
4: CIA?
1: Wants to know what Jamie thinks. Mm-hmm. Wants to know his favorite host on the Fast Lane, Jamie Rivers, has to say about
4: I think it's
1: the Vegas Golden Knights.
4: Yeah, specifically.
1: And then Jamie snaps out, "Have you not been listening?" Mm-hmm. Yeah, like his dad, he went dad voice on him.
2: You got a problem with this question? We never have problems with questions.
1: Waterboy.
3: Yes, thanks, Jamie. I feel better.
1: Waterboy says, I told four friends today. Sorry, guys. Well, four is great. It doesn't have to be three, Waterboy.
3: Salty Bald Dad said that the radio was on. He was just working hard. Sorry, boys. Radio is always on 101. That's our guy.
4: We appreciate it, man.
3: Thank you. Go over and turn your neighbor's radio on, too.
4: Whether they especially want it on or not.
1: Especially as a meter.
3: Find a guy with a meter. You strap him to that chair. Hey,
4: what are you listening to? That's the wrong station. Joking.
3: Just kidding. Just of course. Kidding.
1: Yes. Yes, of course.
3: Okay.
1: Yeah.
3: Just wait till I find it.
1: All right, Marsha, why don't you go ahead and fire that next question?
3: Yeah, please.
6: Question number four.
1: We all get fired.
2: All right, from the 314, do you think the Cardinals got BKO'd? He got to New York and the Mets and Knicks lose. He came back to St. Louis and the Cardinals lose today.
1: Oh, I don't think there's any doubt about it. Yeah, I think that's exactly what happened. Who else is playing these days? Should we check like the New York Liberty? How they've been doing? Let's just check. I just want to know. Let's see here. Assuming the old Liberty has been playing. Oh, they play tonight, guys. Well, they'll probably win. Now that BK is back.
2: Are you going to put, is that your bet the board pick?
1: I might, yeah. Let's see. When was he there?
2: The last few days. He just got back yesterday.
1: Liberty on a 6-game tear. So, no. 5-game tear.
2: Well, the Yankees have been winning, too.
1: So. Yeah, so no. No, I guess not.
2: Maybe it's just the orange and blue teams.
1: That's it. Yep, that's right. Okay.
2: That was is crazy, though, that he's got that much bad luck.
1: Sure. With the blue and orange teams from New York in this specific case.
2: Let me ask you a question.
1: Well, go ahead and fire it off.
2: Okay, yeah.
1: Give me a question.
6: Question number five.
1: Yep.
2: The forces of light and the forces of darkness. Mm-hmm. The BKO versus the couch. Who would come out victorious?
3: Wait, what? The
1: BKO? Wow.
3: Or the blessed couch?
2: Yeah.
1: So who's winning in that?
2: If BK was sitting on the couch.
1: Does the BKO to the Cardinals in that situation, who comes out on top?
4: Oh, man. Oof. That blessing of the couch was...
1: I think there's more dedication to the couch thing.
4: This is a little strange. It's
3: certainly a commitment.
1: Yeah, so I'll go couch on that.
4: You think the couch is going to overpower?
1: Yeah, whatever.
4: Any negative sources or spirits that are available?
1: Yes, I do. It's a hypothetical question, of course, but that's still the route I would go. Well,
2: good usually triumphs over evil.
1: Yeah, true. Very true.
4: Does it?
1: Yeah.
4: I never watched all the Star Wars movies. I thought the one bad guy won. There's a one bad guy that won in that he snapped his fingers.
2: Well, he ended up losing, though.
4: But he did win for a time.
1: Lost more than...
2: Yeah.
4: He won for a while.
1: Well, he lost a lot.
2: Actually, technically, that...
1: Some would say he lost his head.
2: He did, but it was destiny, Anthony.
4: Yeah. It's like 1 in 1 billion, trillion opportunities for it to happen, and somehow,
2: technically,
4: they found that one opportunity for it to get right.
2: He technically won.
4: He did. That's what I'm saying. Everybody was gone.
2: A different version of himself lost.
1: Did Ant-Man, like, save everybody? Like,
2: accidentally.
1: Yeah.
2: Well, kind of. A rat actually was the savior of the universe. Remember that rat turned the whole van turned on because it was in that junkyard.
1: Oh, yeah.
2: And there's a little rat that ran by.
1: Right.
2: Technically, that rat's a hero.
1: Yeah, and we criticize rats. But when you think about it, some of the rats that we idolize, Splinter.
4: Master
1: Splinter. I mean,
2: he's great.
1: You know, They'd be fantastic. I saw a documentary one time. A freaking rat. He was mixing up stuff in a 5-star restaurant. Just
4: man, and that was yeah.
1: Meals sounded. He was a chef. Mm-hmm. Yeah. Got no credit for it too until the end.
3: And then people didn't even care.
4: They were mad initially. They didn't. Initially. They were like, yeah.
1: Hey, "I don't want this rat in here.
4: That rat's cooked. Gross." Mm-hmm. And they're like, oh, "Food's amazing." Yeah. Wait a minute.
3: Yeah, a little rat though. He washed his hands and everything. He's fine.
1: Oh yeah. So without the rat, we do not get the meals that we get.
4: Mm.
1: Right. At least in that restaurant specifically, okay. We do not get the Ninja Turtles.
4: Yeah.
1: And we do not get the universe saved.
4: Wow. Mm-hmm. So what you're telling me is rats are more important than we actually
1: give them credit. Dog on them. Call them dirty scum.
4: Mm.
1: Look at that rat. Everybody freaks
4: saving
1: out.
4: Saving the world.
3: They're resilient.
1: They're very resilient.
2: Are there any more important rats in
1: I'm sure.
2: The world that we can think of?
4: I don't know. Not there anymore. I saw one in New York one time. I don't think that one was special.
1: It was the size of a dog?
4: Man, it was huge.
1: Yeah.
3: See a couple of those.
1: Mm-hmm.
2: What about like the rescuers? Or what are they called? You know what I'm talking about?
1: The rescuers?
2: Is that what they're called?
4: The rat rescuers?
2: No, are those mice?
3: Well, those are mice. Different? I believe those are mice.
1: Mm.
3: I believe. A few famous mice too, but they get a free pass all the time.
4: They get called cute. And,
1: yeah,
4: look at the little
3: and they're just
4: mouse.
3: As bad.
4: Yeah.
1: They cause a lot bad. Of damage.
3: Yeah.
1: Mm-hmm. Well, son, you haven't opened up a maybe something in storage in a while. Oh, look at this.
3: Full of little pellets droppings
1: and stuff that's been eaten.
3: Mm. Like look at the chocolate chips.
4: Those ain't chocolate chips.
1: Chocolate chips.
3: Eat up, Sean.
1: No.
2: Ben Griffey trying to

0: Why don't we get to the biggest question of the day that's not so rat focused? All right.
1: What's your problem with rats? Now you've got a problem.
0: Well, no, I just want to. I feel like we've done the rats right. Okay.
1: Sure.
2: All right. Oh, yeah. 573. Great point. Harry Potter's parents are dead because of a rat.
1: I wouldn't know.
2: Tough, yeah.
1: Hey, but look what it did for Harry Potter. He had to grow up quickly then.
0: He did.
1: Yeah. Maybe he's not Harry Potter.
2: He's not.
0: Very true.
2: You know? He did live in just a terrible childhood before he moved on to Hogwarts.
0: They had him on
2: our
0: staircase.
2: That's tough.
3: Had to figure it out.
0: Those people were just awful to him.
3: People under the stairs?
0: He was it.
2: He lived
0: under
2: the stairs.
0: Oh. Yeah, he was living under the stairs.
3: Interesting.
0: Now, I didn't see all of the movies, but I can only assume that he needed therapy. And I'm sure he didn't get it in that school of wizardry.
2: There's a guy without a nose trying to kill him.
0: Right? All right. Biggest question of the day next on 101 ESPN.
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1: 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I'm Anthony Salter. Here's Andrew Marsh for the biggest question of the day.
2: All right, gentlemen, since the return of Lars Nootbaar, the Cardinals have put up 41 runs in six games.
1: Suck on that, Major League Baseball.
2: Nathan Church, of course, returned at the start of this past series against the Mets, so he added some more oomph to the lineup. For you guys, is this the most optimal lineup for the Cardinals, or is there something else that you would like to see? Maybe a change in terms of the order, or maybe there's a player that you would rather have in there on a more consistent basis? Like, where are you guys at with the lineup right now?
1: So, the lineup being J.J. Weatherholt, Yvonne Herrera, Alec Burleson, Jordan Walker, Newt, Wynn, who?
3: Nathan Church.
1: Or is he nine?
4: Yeah, I like
1: nine. So
3: Velasquez.
2: He typically starts against righty. Or, I'm sorry, lefties.
3: Crooks
2: is
1: only a third baseman, though.
2: So. Oh, well, Gorman is eight. Church, nine.
1: Optimally?
4: What is the word?
1: Optimally? Yeah.
4: I think it's optimally.
1: Optimal.
4: We might have made that up.
1: You know what would be optimal?
4: There it is.
1: Huh. That still doesn't sound right.
4: Yeah.
1: You know what would be great?
4: Yeah, there you go.
1: Where's Bradford?
5: He can just make up a word.
1: Yeah. That would be great. Would be, you know, having a third baseman that could hit.
4: But that wasn't the question. You all didn't see Nolan hit that ball today? I told you when we were watching it.
5: That was a wonderful pop fly.
4: Yeah. He just missed it.
1: Sure.
4: Yeah.
1: I think this is the best lineup unless Gorman. We had a better option than him.
4: Who is the better option?
1: No, I'm saying if.
4: Who is the better option?
1: Blaise Jordan. I don't know if he can play third.
4: Yeah, I don't think he's an option.
1: Jose Fermin.
4: Jose Fermin is a better option?
5: Yeah.
1: Right now.
5: And we don't know if Blaise Jordan can even hit at the major league level.
1: Scott rolling around?
4: I think he's
5: around.
4: Older.
5: He's definitely still around, but I don't know if he's wanting to play.
4: I think he wants to play anymore.
1: Okay. All right. Then I would say this is your best lineup, save for Nolan Gorman. And there's really nothing you could do right now about it.
5: No. Yeah, I think just based on the numbers alone, the amount of runs you've scored, it tells you this is probably your best version right now.
1: Yeah. But can always be better.
5: Yeah, it can be.
1: But with this collection of talent, yes. Mm. Would you guys just start Fermin, though, at third?
5: I would.
1: Yeah.
5: I like him. This year, he's been good. I kind of poked fun at him like last year.
1: Why the hell not?
5: I forgot he was even on the roster at one point, you know. But he's showing up in good moments for the team. He's pretty good defensively, and
1: yeah,
5: he's hitting the ball better than Gorman. So
4: I don't know. I still don't think that they're ready to give up on Nolan Gorman yet.
5: No, I don't think they are. His question was, would you start? Not Heim Bloom.
4: Oh.
5: You, Kerry Davis.
4: I don't know, man. I don't think it's killing you in that bad of a way right now.
2: Yeah,
4: I would say because everyone else is producing and doing really well, it might be a spot in your lineup that, you know, maybe you would like to upgrade. But I think the upside, if he can ever, and again, we say this about Lars Nootbaar with injury history, and we said this about Jordan Walker with his struggles last year. We're saying it about Nolan Gorman for the umpteenth time. I don't know how many times you said it, but the upside is so much greater for Gorman than it is for Fermin, and it's not actually killing you in the lineup in this moment. I'm going to keep trotting him out there till he figures it out. Now, if it gets to a point where it's so detrimental, and I don't know if we're there yet because he's batting 059 in June. I don't know if we're at that spot yet, but if it continues, where are we at? June 11th? I mean, we get to the end of June, and he's got one hit, and that one hit was a home run the second game in June, then yeah, it's probably time.
1: Yeah.
4: But I just think that the upside, and I wonder sometimes, you've seen the meme where the guys are digging and one guy, they're both right yes. there, and the yeah, one guy turns back and the other guy keeps digging. Like, mm-hmm. At what point, right?
1: Yeah.
4: You could be right there, and I think if the Cardinals feel that way, there's probably some data that is showing them, man, you're right there.
1: Mm-hmm.
4: I know it doesn't feel like it. I know it doesn't look like it. I know it feels awful. But keep trusting in this, and I promise you, you're right there. And again, it's not hurting you necessarily in the lineup. It's not like how it was when Victor Scott was in the lineup as well. Like, you had two spots that you're like, okay, we. Now it's essentially one.
1: Yeah.
4: And so, because the upside is that much greater, I think they're going to keep giving him those opportunities until someone says, all right, enough is enough.
1: Yeah. That's a good call. Don't you think they should probably add one of, like, another? You know, they have the one guy who gives up.
5: You can't have 10 guys in the lineup.
1: No, good call on that. Going more toward what Carey was saying, where you see the picture and the guy stops. He's like, oh, I'm giving up. Mm-hmm. And he's right there. Then you have the other guy who's like right there, and he's still going.
2: Mm-hmm.
1: You should probably have another guy where there's actually no gold. He keeps going and then is crushed because he went too far. Like,
4: yeah, that is the most pessimistic thing I think I've heard today.
1: Pessimistic,
4: yes,
1: or
4: man.
5: I think that's what we have right now.
1: Or practical.
5: That's what's going on right now.
1: You know what I mean? Those are not gold every
5: guy
1: time.
5: That's digging and digging and digging, and the hole just keeps getting deeper.
1: Yes,
5: yeah. That's going to be much harder for
1: that's
5: you.
1: That's more realistic.
4: Why can't he not be close to the gold, Anthony? You don't think it's gold?
1: Sometimes there might not be gold, depending on what you're doing.
4: If you work hard enough, Jamie, they say you'll find gold at the end of it.
1: Look, sometimes you spend a lot of time on something, and you think, man, it's just going to turn around, and it doesn't.
4: I
1: and then
4: agree.
1: You're crushed by that, you
4: yeah.
1: know?
4: Yeah.
1: Like, sometimes you do have to say, mm-hmm. I've dug too much. Mm. I've got
5: to
1: put the shovel down.
5: Maybe I need to dig a hole somewhere different.
1: Sure, yeah.
2: Mm-hmm. Like in a different city.
4: Different hole.
5: Different hole. Sometimes the one is not the right one.
1: Yeah.
5: Mm-hmm. But the second one might be.
1: Maybe.
5: And then you'll find your gold, Kerry.
1: Yeah.
4: All right. We still talking about baseball?
1: I think so. All right. Fastlane on 101 ESPN. Tell you what, one of the laziest things to do in radio is to do a Mount Rushmore of something, right? What's our Mount Rushmore of come from behind victories? Man, we know one of them. After the Knicks. After the Knicks.
4: You know, two of them. Sorry. That was unnecessary.
1: After the Spurs blew a 29-point lead last night, what's our Mount Rushmore of sports collapses or come from behind victories? However you want to look at it. Yeah?
5: However you want to word it.
1: Yeah. That's next on 101 ESPN.
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16: Toss to White. He's in! Patriots win the Super Bowl!
1: All right, that was a call from last night. Gary and I just had a conversation, which both of us wound up confused.
4: Very confused.
1: Very confused.
2: Did you hear the audio?
1: No. I did.
4: I didn't either play it again.
1: Gary and I were talking. Was that the Falcons one?
2: Yeah, of course.
1: No, okay. All right. I should have known.
4: I played the wrong one.
1: My bad.
4: I thought you were implying that the one we knew of was the one from last night.
1: No, the one we know of course, is the poster child. It's the undisputed king of collapses.
4: I just thought he was.
17: You sent that picture in the text.
4: No, right? that was you.
1: That was you, Jamie.
4: That is so funny. Logo.
2: It actually looks like a cool logo.
4: Falcons taking.
1: I almost hate sports collapse now. You know what I mean? I can't even enjoy them. I can't. Can't enjoy comebacks.
4: First thing they're going to bring up is.
1: Yeah. It's always the Homer Simpson going back, you know, like into the hedges there and coming out. The Falcons, whatever. So, yeah, let's talk about what games are on the Mount Rushmore of come from behind victories. Or if one of your teams was part of the collapse, what's the Mount Rushmores of collapses? Obviously, the undisputed king of collapses is the Falcons' 28-3 lead.
4: Yeah.
1: In the third quarter, of the Super Bowl. No team had ever overcome a deficit larger than 10 points in a Super Bowl. Patriots scored 31 unanswered points, won in overtime.
4: Why do you say it like that?
1: Can I try again?
4: That was a very important moment in sports history.
5: You kind of half-assed it.
4: Yeah, come on, man.
1: Do you mind if I retry it?
4: Please do.
1: All right. Due to Bill Belichick and Robert Kraft signing a deal with the devil, the Patriots were able to come back against the Falcons 34-28. Falcons led 28-3 late in the third quarter. Both of them thought that Satan himself wouldn't show up. In fact, he did in the fourth quarter. And the Patriots scored 31 unanswered points and won in overtime. The phrase 28-3 became part of American sports vocabulary.
4: I have a quick question. You're literally reading off of the screen. Is that written somewhere?
1: Yeah.
4: I got it right here. Those words were written in an article verbatim?
1: Yeah.
4: Did you write the article?
1: No, I'm just reading my notes. I did a little research. Before the show, and that's what I found.
4: Okay.
1: Yeah. What part of it? I got the devil, Patriots scored the 31 unanswered.
4: Devil.
1: Falcons 28-3.
4: Steel. Satan.
5: I'm surprised.
1: It's just a footnote.
5: I'm surprised the writer didn't add in Tom Brady there too.
1: That's obvious. Yeah.
2: Well, you can't forget those old ladies that showed up and talked to Tom at halftime.
1: Oh, yeah.
5: Oh, yeah.
1: Yeah.
2: Remember that documentary? Point,
1: it's too bad they made it to the game. I'm saying, not that it's too bad that they made it. Like,
4: what?
1: It's awesome that they made it since they were so old, you know?
4: It's not better. Oh, my goodness.
2: All right, so that one's on the list. Why don't we move on to number one?
4: We have to wait on that one. Keep that one as number one.
1: Yeah.
4: That was for a championship. That was a game. Last night it was a collapse. It was an epic comeback / collapse by the Spurs. That's probably number two. I think when it's in a championship format or a championship setting, like the Falcons and Patriots was the championship game, right? It's the Super Bowl. It's one game. Knicks won in epic fashion last night, but they still haven't won the series or won the championship. Now, had that been game seven of the NBA Finals and you're up by 29 and the team comes back and wins, then I would actually say that's a greater comeback what the Falcons happened to the Falcons, but because it wasn't the championship game, the finale, the game to seal a championship, I think that that's number two.
1: Yeah, if that was game seven or an elimination game. Correct. But if it was game seven, I'm sorry, that one now replaces the Falcons collapse.
4: Agreed.
1: But it wasn't. It doesn't win the Knicks will go on and win the NBA Finals, and we will remember the comeback. But we'll only remember the championship. Not only. We will mostly remember the NBA championship that the Knicks won.
4: Right.
1: Not necessarily that game. So, Jamie and I, our Mount Rushmore at one point was five.
5: Yes.
4: Yeah, I heard.
1: It's only four, though.
5: Yeah. Well, they got lazy. Should be one more.
1: Yeah, I agree. Yeah, they stopped early.
4: Some people trying to add one more.
1: Mm-hmm. So the...
4: What? I'm talking about you guys trying to have one more.
1: Yeah, right. So the Falcons, Patriots, that's up there. We need three more. Does the Knicks, Spurs get on there?
2: Well, I mean, it has to. Is that not
4: that's
2: the biggest
4: two.
2: Blown lead in NBA Finals history?
1: It is. So
2: that's a record. So, yeah, I'll throw it on there.
4: So Falcons, Patriots is one.
1: Yeah.
4: Knicks, Spurs is two.
1: It's the George Washington. What other ones? Bills collapse against the Titans. Oilers collapse.
4: Yeah.
1: When Frank Wright came in, that was a playoff game.
4: 30 some points, wasn't it?
1: Yeah.
4: Yeah.
1: That was the 92 AFC wild card game.
5: And this one is not crazy, but it still is a pretty big collapse. The Toronto Maple Leafs in game seven of the playoffs against the Boston Bruins were up 4-1 in the third period.
1: Oh, wow.
5: And lost 5-4 in overtime.
1: Okay. That's a bad one, yeah.
4: Can I give a series one? Because the Golden State Warriors were up 3-1 on the Cavs and ended up losing that NBA Finals.
1: 2016?
4: I think it was 2016, yeah, where the Cavs came back. LeBron got kicked in. I think it was LeBron got kicked by Draymond. Draymond got suspended.
1: Right.
4: I think Bogut got hurt. I think Iguodala got hurt. They lost some people in games 5, 6, and 7. and they ended up losing the series, but they were up 3-1 with everything in front of them, mm-hmm. with the expectation for them to win an NBA final.
5: If we're going
4: to
5: walk down that road, do we talk about the Yankees collapse and the Red
1: Sox?
5: I think
1: so. Oh, yeah. That's serious.
4: But I think
1: that's its own Mount Rushmore.
4: I think it's hard to find one specific game like
5: there's not a lot.
4: The Falcons mm-hmm. and the Patriots or the Knicks mm-hmm. and the Spurs last yeah. night. Collapses can
5: rare error.
4: Yeah.
1: Trust me, no.
4: It's 1A and 1B. You decide.
5: Did somebody else have a terrible playoff with Jacksonville? Somebody collapsed.
1: Yes, Jaguars against the Chargers.
5: Yeah.
1: Yeah, the Chargers collapsed.
5: Yeah, that was a big one.
1: I can't remember what the actual score was, but that was really bad.
5: It was bad.
1: Mm-hmm. Well, the worst regular season game, you'll know that.
18: Oh, yeah, Vikings and Colts.
1: So the Colts were up, and Matt Ryan, unfortunately, was also a part of that one. The Colts were up, what, 33-0?
18: I think it was like, it was 30, yeah, Atlanta, it was something like that.
1: No, this was
18: Indianapolis.
1: It was Indianapolis.
5: That was a regular season.
1: It was a regular season game in Minnesota.
5: It's a hell of a collapse, but.
18: Mm-hmm.
1: Yeah.
18: I mean, it was pretty bad.
1: It was real bad.
18: They were up by like 30 going into halftime.
1: Yeah.
18: Something like
1: that. I'm pretty sure it was 33-0, and the Vikings won that game.
18: It's crazy. We can't, not mention the Toronto Maple Leafs blowing the game against the Blues. Up 5-0.
5: Oh, yeah.
1: Oh, yeah.
4: Do we want to give the St. Louis Blues on there?
1: Regular season.
4: Do we want to put the Blues on there from 2025?
18: No.
4: Oh, you guys don't want to do that? That
18: wasn't like a collapse? Like
5: I do remember the Sharks. Beat Vegas in game 7.
4: You're up 2 goals, weren't you?
5: Remember that 5-minute major that wasn't a penalty?
4: See how they just kept going. They kept the feet moving.
1: Yeah. they were fine with the Falcons.
4: they kept the feet moving.
1: They didn't want to talk about the Blues, Winnipeg.
18: We're talking about 1.6 seconds.
1: Game 7.
4: We're talking about 1.6 seconds.
5: It wasn't a collapse.
1: It became a 1-goal game.
18: That's not as egregious as giving up 20 plus.
5: Of that game, really.
4: You don't think getting out of there with 1.6 seconds is a collapse?
5: Nah.
4: What are we doing here? I'm sorry. I apologize.
1: What was the collapse in this year's NHL playoffs? Who was it?
5: This year?
1: Was it Colorado?
18: Vegas
5: was up 4-0.
4: Yeah,
5: Carolina came all the way back. Games
1: ago. No, it was before this. It was the Ducks? There was a game we talked about it. It was a massive collapse this playoff.
18: It was the Avalanche and the Wild.
1: Thank you.
18: The Wild had a 3-0 lead in the first period.
1: Yeah,
18: and they ended up losing the game and getting kicked out of the playoffs.
1: Okay,
18: we had a segment on it.
1: There, thank you.
5: But go back to the 2019 Sharks. They ended up losing that one game. They're up 3-0 in the third period with, 7 minutes left or something like that.
1: Mm-hmm.
5: And there was
18: a
5: fictitious 5-minute penalty. Mm-hmm. The referee thought he saw something. Mm-hmm. It was actually the guy's own player,
18: off
5: I believe.
18: The face off?
5: Yeah. Mm-hmm. And then the Sharks came back from 3-0 and won that game.
1: That's right. Okay. Yeah. Yeah.
5: So that was pretty bad. It's a playoff game, too.
1: Right.
5: And a game 7. So it's
4: It was a huge comeback last night. In baseball.
1: Yeah?
4: Yeah. Giants were down big.
1: Oh, they walked them off.
4: They were down 9-1. In one.
1: What inning?
4: Bottom of the 8th.
1: You're kidding me. I just completely missed it because the Giants, I didn't know they played baseball still.
4: They were losing 9-1 last night. Had not the Knicks came back into fashion.
1: Seriously.
4: They did. You would have known.
1: That's remarkable.
4: They were down 9-1 in the bottom of the 8th and ended up winning 11-10.
1: I can't say that I was tuned into the Giants Nationals. Oh, the game was on in the afternoon.
4: Yeah.
1: Okay. Wow.
5: Okay.
1: Yeah.
18: So, the 314 brings up 2012 NLDS Game 5 when the Nationals were leading the Cardinals heading into the late stages of that game. The Cardinals rallied in the ninth inning.
1: Yes.
18: And Pete Cosma had the hit down the right field line.
1: Yep.
18: They ended up winning the game.
1: Yeah,
18: the devil magic continued for the Cardinals.
1: Yep.
18: But if you want to talk about, like, we brought up series, we brought up singular games. What about the Braves collapse in 2011 that led to the Cardinals actually making the playoffs?
1: That was absolutely unfathomable. The Cardinals were dead in 2011. No chance at all. And you're right, it took a massive collapse in the final month of the season for the Cardinals to even get back. One more. 2001 ALDS Game 5. Seattle led 11-0 after 3 innings. ALDS Game 5. So this is it. This is the clincher. Seattle led 11-0 after three innings. The Red Sox scored 12 unanswered runs to win it. That's pretty bad.
18: What year was this?
1: 2001.
18: That was the year that the Mariners had the record for the most wins in baseball.
1: Yep.
18: And it took them, what, like 20-plus years to get back to the playoffs?
1: Mm-hmm. That was baseball's largest postseason comeback.
18: Talk about a terrible taste in your mouth.
1: Yeah, not great.
18: For 20 years.
1: Yeah. All right. Let's do Bet the Board next on 101 ESPN.
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0: All right, time for Bet the Board here in the Fast Lane on 101 ESPN. Kerry Davis, Jame Rivers, I'm Anthony Stalter. Marsh, how'd we do last night?
1: All right, Anthony, you and Jamie picked up points. Kerry and I did not. And Shohei Ohtani, not a great outing last night. I should have picked up on when those odds changed at the last second. Something was up.
0: Oh, that's right. You did point that out, didn't you? So he did not get the dub.
1: No, the Dodgers, I think, ended up losing, too.
0: Good, good, good, good, good.
1: They lost to the Pirates, though, Anthony.
0: Yeah,
1: so
0: well,
1: not great.
0: No, not great, but
1: not
0: still.
1: Great.
0: I hate those Dodgers. All right, so Marsh, you're still in first, correct?
1: Yes, I have 5 points. Anthony, you have 4. Kerry has 3. And Jamie has 2. So I'm looking at the Stanley Cup game tonight, game 5. And for whatever reason, Jordan Staal to record a point is plus odds tonight.
0: Hmm.
1: If it were up to me and Carolina wins the Stanley Cup, he will be my Conn Smythe winner because he just keeps scoring. But I'm going to give him a point tonight for Jordan Staal just to record a point, plus 125.
0: Okay. I couldn't take this play the other day because it was over our minus 150 threshold. But I'm looking at it tonight, and we're right below. So give me the Vegas Golden Knights over 2.5 goals tonight against the Carolina Hurricanes at minus 145. Again, Vegas over 2.5 goals tonight against Carolina.
2: And I will take the over 1.5 goals in the first period.
3: Ooh.
2: In the Stanley Cup.
0: Wow.
2: Son of
0: holy smokes.
2: Sorry.
0: Oh, boy.
2: I'm sorry. I got to.
1: Wow. That means Jamie has to go with either the over or the under in the game, which is now at 6.5. Was 5.5.
2: But that's
1: 6.5
2: real
1: now.
2: Real scumbag.
4: I'm sorry.
2: Especially you with your 1.5 hit RBI every night. Now you're creeping into my eye.
4: I'm sorry.
0: I did not see that coming.
2: I feel good about it tonight, though. Vegas going to score that's 2 good. Goals in the first 5 minutes.
4: I see something here that I just don't think is right, but I'm going to bet it. The total on the night is 6.5 in the NHL.
0: Mm-hmm.
4: I don't think there's that many goals happening in the game. I do think Carey's first period play is fantastic, but I'm going to go with the under at minus 135.
0: Okay. I mean, Vegas had to do, Vegas, the sports books, had to do something. You can't keep putting it at 5.5.
4: Yeah, I know.
0: You know, so. But I'm with you on that.
4: Seven goals a lot in a game.
0: It is.
4: Game.
0: It is. All right.
4: It's more than 6.
0: You know, Jamie, I've been told that.
4: That's it.
0: Yeah.
1: I'm surprised you didn't go with the Liberty tonight.
0: Yeah, that's true. After talking them up.
1: Mm-hmm. You said they were on a heater?
0: 5 straight. Mm. 5 straight wins. Probably the smart play, Marsh. Where are they laying, though? My word, they're getting points. Boy, we all missed one.
2: What?
4: Yeah?
0: They got the New York Liberty plus 3.5 tonight.
4: I was looking at that one.
0: 5-game winning streak. They're in Atlanta. Brianna Stewart's got those Liberties just playing well.
2: Balling?
0: Balling, some would say.
2: Who are they playing?
0: The Atlanta Dream. Won't be a dream tonight in Atlanta. That's for sure.
2: Nightmare. Dreams and nightmares.
0: Yep.
2: Yeah.
0: Yeah. Go Liberty.
2: All right.
0: Mm-hmm. What else going on in the sports world today? Anything? What do we got here? Oh, Mexico wins the World Cup opener. 3 red cards combined.
2: Guys flopping?
0: I guess so. So Mexico beats South Africa in World Cup opener amid 3 red cards. Co-host Mexico got off to a victorious start, beating South Africa 2-0 as the largest World Cup in history kicked off Thursday at Mexico City's famed Estadio Azteca. 2-0.
2: USA going to take care of business?
0: When?
2: Friday. 7 p.m. Central, 8 p.m. Eastern.
0: Sure. Yeah, absolutely.
2: Maybe that's when it kicks off.
0: I see a low-scoring game in that one.
2: Do you?
0: Mm-hmm.
2: What are your projections?
0: 1-0.
2: USA over Paraguay?
0: Yeah, of course.
2: Anthony?
0: Yes.
2: You sure?
0: I made my prediction.
2: Okay. Just checking. I got them scoring at least 2 goals.
0: I'm not going to start saying that the U.S. of A. is going to fall flat until the games get a little bit more important. You know?
2: I think you're doing this wrong.
0: What do you mean?
2: I think you're doing it right, but you are doing this completely wrong.
0: What are you saying, man?
2: You said you think they're going to do well until the games actually matter.
0: Yeah.
2: Which is implying that when the games actually matter.
0: Well, no, I said get harder.
2: Okay.
0: When they get more difficult, that's when I expect the men's U.S. soccer team
2: to be at its best.
0: Disappoint us.
2: Oh, my gosh.
4: I don't think you're wrong.
0: Thank you. Given the history of this team, Kerry, you're looking at me like I'm crazy.
2: I don't think you're crazy.
0: Like, we don't have many, many examples of the U.S. men's soccer team. Not hockey. Oh, God. Not hockey.
2: Those
0: U.S. men's
2: champs.
0: Soccer team disappointing us.
1: Yeah, we get it.
2: Yeah.
0: They need to run more.
1: You don't bleed red, white, and blue.
0: Play harder.
2: They need to run.
0: No, I do. The fact that
1: you guys. Red, white, and green.
0: The fact that you guys don't understand what's going on here, that's truly upsetting.
4: They didn't even qualify this year.
0: Who?
4: Red, white, and green.
0: Oh, no?
2: Mm.
0: Yeah. Came up short. Well, they had the hockey. They were playing hard in hockey.
4: Yeah, they put a hell of a team together.
0: They did.
4: Let's not take any NHLers.
0: How'd they do?
4: I think they were dead last.
1: How'd he finish?
0: Dead last. Yeah. Gator says, strange philosophy, Anthony. It's not my philosophy. It's theirs.
4: Italy is that on the wall in the locker room?
1: Italy doesn't qualify for the World Cup, so he's got to tear down the U.S.
4: He's got to hurt someone.
0: I'm not tearing us down. I'm trying to build us up. Okay?
2: Build us up into a better program?
0: Yeah, like the U.S. hockey team.
2: Mm.
0: True champions, you know?
2: I agree. So basically what you're saying, like the U.S. hockey team did, they took over Canada's sport, their national sport. We need to take over Europe's national sport in soccer.
0: Yes.
2: I see what you're doing.
0: Thank you.
2: Because we beat Canada, and
0: like
2: that's there. They like beat the hell out of
4: them.
2: I'm just pointing in this direction.
0: Yeah.
2: Beat the hell out of Canada.
0: Yeah, we did.
2: And that
4: was a drubbing.
2: Yeah, beat the hell out of them. You know, they got the win in the last year, but that doesn't count. Olympics.
4: Let's go USA.
0: Exactly.
2: Yeah. I see what you're picking. I'm picking up what you're putting down, man.
0: Thank you. We'll wrap up the show next on 101 ESPN.
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2: Anthony, you remember when you were 25, when you'd get up and the early morning workouts were a breeze.
0: Oh, yeah.
2: You felt good.
0: It's awesome.
2: It was easy. And then you hit your 40s. You're like, all right, I'm a little tired. I'll sleep in. I don't have enough energy to go to the gym. I'll try to get it in later. And then after work, you're like, I'm definitely not getting it in now. Mm-hmm. Well, that changed. I'm 45. You're 43. It changed in our 40s because we started going to mentality. And I know you feel the same way. I started feeling like I was 25 again. I started feeling like I was able to get the workout in the morning. And if I couldn't, I could get it done after work because I still had enough energy to go and get it done.
0: Yeah, it's funny. As you get older, the responsibilities grow. Your time gets less and less. But as the testosterone starts to dip, Kerry, you don't have that energy. You don't have the attitude. You don't have the mood. Like my mood swings are all over the place. Just got done talking to my uncle about mentality yesterday. He's in his 60s now. And he's like, hey, you know, talk to me a little bit more about mentality and things. I'm like, hey, the thing that's great about it is I feel healthier now than I have before. And I know my health is being monitored more. 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
2: All right, 314 says, love the show, everyone. 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
3: Thank you.
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5: Thank you.
2: You too. Curb stomp today's show as a whole. Knicks fans was a hilarious banger. What I learned today is that CD is right and left-handed, and Marshy is all left-handed. That's not true. Anthony lied. Let's finish the week strong tomorrow. On a side note, I just ordered my CD and Rivers t-shirts. The question I have is, when will we get a Marshy and Stoltz shirt? Have a great evening, fellas.
1: I don't know if they're going to work on this, but
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1: Maybe.
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2: 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And our first star of the day goes out to Rats.
1: Oh, yeah, Rats, big time. Yeah, nice job. 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
5: 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I'm your host, Jordan Deacon, with another quick instant replay for you tonight, leading you up to Game 5 of the Stanley Cup Final between the Carolina Hurricanes and Vegas Golden Knights right here on 101 ESPN. But before we can get you there, we're going to use this Instant Replay Show to catch you up on the Last Minute Blues podcast. Donnie Fandango, Alex Ferrario, and our Blues insider from The Athletic, Jeremy Rutherford, make up the Last Minute Blues podcast, and the guys dropped a new episode yesterday.
6: This was just announced just a few minutes ago before we started recording, and this is great freaking news for Blues fans that Steve Ott has signed a 2-year extension in Springfield to remain their head coach. And like we were kind of talking about a little bit off air, Alex, before you got here, JR and I, what a win-win situation for all parties concerned. You got Steve Ott that continues to, you know, pump up his resume by being the head coach in Springfield. I'm going to pull this together at some point. And then also, too, you get Steve Ott teaching all of these great young players that we have down there for another couple years as well. Again, boys, this just feels like a win-win all the way around. And I'm just really stoked that we didn't lose Otter, because I kind of had it in my mind that we would.
7: I was most surprised that it was a 2-year deal. I kind of assumed that it would just be an extra year to get one more year of experience. I mean, heck, you see some of these guys getting AHL jobs right now, and you think, like, Steve Ott's going to get a head coaching job at some point, but 2 years makes all the sense in the world. One, I mean, you could probably break that contract, I would imagine, if an NHL team came calling, but two, and you look at it and say, we're going to give you 2 years of experience as a head coach. Now you've got your roster. You'll have a whole offseason, and he'll be at the training camp with the Blues before he goes to the Springfield Thunderbirds training camp. I mean, that's a massive win if you're Steve Ott, because you're comfortable there, you know the organization, and you get 2 years of comfort to really hone in on your head coaching skills. But on the flip side of that, that's even bigger for the Blues. I mean, I forget who asked. I think maybe you asked this the last time we did the podcast. Somebody said, like, when was the last time the Blues had this much symmetry with their American Hockey League group? And boy, it's been a really long time. And now you've got a coach that you trust, that you know how he's going to work. He just, he matches what Jim Montgomery wants to do, and to have that for 2 years in a system where you're still developing these guys. I mean, I would imagine by next year, a bulk of your draft picks that you've drafted and accumulated over these last couple of years, they're all going to be playing for either Steve Ott or Jim Montgomery, and that's massive for the Blues.
8: Yeah, first of all, you stole my word, symmetry. That was the one word I was going to pick up.
7: Yes!
8: And use that when he stole
7: made myself
8: it.
6: And
7: sound
6: he
7: smart.
6: Sounded so smart and saying it, man.
7: Yeah, but I couldn't come up with the word again. I said matching, so like symmetry gets canceled out.
8: I'll get mad at you about that in a minute, but you know, I think with, I was thinking 1 year, two. I think, you know, you signed the two-year deal, hoping that you have him for two more years, but in Steve Ott's mind, he's hoping that this year goes very well,
7: yeah,
8: and that he's a head coach. You look at the hires around the league and the vacancies, you know, do we know if Steve Ott applied for the LA job? Maybe we'll find out when we talk to him here in a little bit. But you have LA, you have Vancouver. Vancouver seemed like a slam dunk with Manny Malhotra. And now you got two jobs open, Toronto and Edmonton. And I don't think either job was a situation where they were going to bring in a rookie coach. Mm-hmm. Like, you know, Keith Pelley up there with, you know, all the fire that he's been under.
6: In Toronto.
8: Yeah.
6: In Toronto.
8: Yeah. That, you know, they weren't going to bring in a first year guy.
7: Yeah. Well, then they're talking about Joe Pavelski, who's literally coaching his 15-year-old son's hockey team.
8: Yeah, so I shouldn't say that. You know, will Pavelski get the job? We'll see.
7: I doubt it.
8: But I think it's a situation where I don't know if they can, you know, take a risky hire.
7: Yeah.
8: And I think with Edmonton, you know, they were trying to get Bruce Cassidy.
6: Mm-hmm. Yeah.
8: But now they're down the Mike Babcock lane, which we'll talk about here in a little bit. But
7: yikes.
8: So if you're Steve Ott, you wanted a job this year. We talked to him. We know that. But I think these jobs are hard to get.
7: Mm-hmm.
8: And so the Blues are like, okay, here's a 2 year deal. Come back. Maybe you're just here a year. If you can get a job after that, great. We'll let you go. And if not, you're here for 2 years. So now to symmetry. How about symmetry?
7: Symmetry.
8: This is terrific. I mean, you got Alexander Steen coming in for the first year. Here's his former teammate. Pick up the phone, call down to Springfield, talk about how the guys are doing. They're on the same page in terms of what they're trying to teach the young players. You know, Ott being an assistant coach for

0: the person who did this, where whether he, let's say he was a blues player, or, you know, and the rivalry is the Blackhawks, and he had an opportunity later down the road to sign with the Blackhawks. Nope, no thanks. You know, I can't
1: go. The rivalry goes that deep?
0: Or a coaching situation, like, you know, let's just say that, you know, a coach had a rivalry with another team for years, Boston, Montreal, whatever. I think we've seen enough of those guys go on both sides of the fence that
1: didn't
0: probably
1: Julian do that?
0: Julian did.
1: Yeah.
0: Yeah. And I mean, look at Jamal Mayers, Reed Lowe. Yeah. Look, Reed Lowe's beating up Blackhawks left and right, and then he's playing for
1: them. Yeah. Well, hell, Joel Quenneville. Yeah. I mean, you were the coach for the Blues for the longest time, and then you go to Chicago and you win cups there. So it happens.
2: Yeah, and that whole Quenneville coach thing, when he went on to win, you're, as a Blues fan, we're like, yeah, of course.
0: Yeah, of
2: that
0: course.
2: Checks out exactly.
1: That was in the era of every Blues player that ever left the team would go on to win a Stanley Cup. My dad had an ongoing joke of, like, who got traded this year? That team's going to win the Stanley Cup.
0: So I don't think Steve Ott's giving up a job.
1: No.
0: Just because it's the Blackhawks. No. Or heck, he played for Detroit.
2: Yeah, absolutely. So, and also, too, I hope wherever he goes, he is successful. He just seems really fantastic and was one of the best guests we've ever had. I mean, he was great. I want to do a couple little housekeeping things with the Blues, and then I want to bring up a couple NHL things. We'll take a break, and we'll hit some emails. Blues signed goaltender Giorgio Romanoff to a two-year, two-way contract. Now, correct me if I'm wrong, guys, but he was between the pipes in Springfield when they went on this nice run. Yeah. Did he have a good year outside of that? Can you just kind of talk about him a bit?
0: No, a tough regular season.
2: Okay.
0: And, you know, the goaltending wasn't great in Springfield. You know, they had Zhirdev down there, and then Romanoff came in and basically replaced Ellis when the Blues lost Colton Ellis to Buffalo on waivers. And so he was kind of like a fill-in and, you know, like I said, not a great regular season. So he did not start the first game of the playoffs. And then once they lost that game, they turned to Romanoff and he was outstanding. Like, they had some good players in that playoff run, but he might have been their star. And so, yeah, are there questions about him coming back and how's he going to do in the regular season next year? Sure, but I think they saw enough in the playoffs that they didn't mind bringing him back in the situation that they're in.
1: And I think that kind of tells you, too, what their goal-sending situation is. Like, I don't think they're going to re-sign Zarenko. Maybe they do.
0: Zarenko, sorry.
1: But with Romanoff getting a two-year deal and then they re-signed Will Cranley as well, I think that's your tandem next year in the American Hockey League. Now, maybe I'm wrong and maybe Zarenko gets one so that they have three guys, but they have the kid that's over in Sweden and they have the other goaltender that they love. Gotta love that one. See what I did there, Donnie?
2: Aaron,
1: I did. And they got the other guy that they acquired from the New York Islanders at the trade deadline. So they've got internal goaltending options. So I think Romanoff earned the number one starting job for next year and honestly kind of puts himself as the number three in terms of the depth chart for the Blues going into next season.
2: That was going to be my question. So if somebody gets hurt, Hofer, Bennington, is he the one that's going to most likely come up?
0: Yeah, just not a ton of experience. And so, you know, like I said, it wasn't a great year for him in the American League.
2: Still a lot to prove.
0: So, you know, depending on the length of an injury or the need here in St. Louis, like, I don't think you're bringing Romanoff up, you know, for 2 months to start eight games. I don't think that's a situation. If so, you'd have to bring somebody else in.
2: Got it. Real quick here, Blues signed Zach Dean and Dylan Peterson to one-year, two-way contracts. Dean was obviously out a good chunk of last season in the NHLPA's Player Assistance Program. Guys, I want you to talk about both of those guys, kind of what you see moving forward with Dylan Peterson as well as Zach Dean.
1: I don't know where you stand on this one, JR, but like Zach Dean, it was good to see him back. He had a good return and he kind of built himself back up. I'll be fascinated to see what it looks like next year for him. I don't think he's ever going to fill that void of traded for Ivan Barbashev for so many Blues fans, but you know, maybe he's a good piece for you. I think Dylan Peterson's probably the closer one to playing for the Blues next year because, I mean, he's had back-to-back seasons to where he shows the ability to score goals. He's been really good. He's a physical force. I think that might be a guy that could play fourth line minutes next year. And like the internal competition on the fourth line to me is probably the most fascinating because you'll have Walker, Toropchenko, and Finley. And then I think Kaskamaki is somebody that they want to see what it looks like. You've got Dylan Peterson. You've got Zach Dean. Like, that's the area where the Blues need a little bit more physicality and toughness on the fourth line. And I do think there's going to be some internal battles that take place. And I saw in your mailbag today that a league source told you that Dylan Dubé is more than likely probably going to sign with the Blues. So that's another guy that's probably going to fight for those spots. So it's good to see Dean back. I think Peterson's probably further along in terms of the potential to be a part of the

0: lose, but all of these guys are going to be in that internal competition at training camp to try and steal some roster spots.
1: Yeah, a couple weeks after Steve Ott got the job in Springfield, I had a chance to talk to Dylan Peterson and, you know, just about his game, and he felt like it's really coming along. I think he's, what, 24 years old. He plays a physical style. He had a big fight in the in the playoff run that kind of changed the one game a little bit. And so I agree with Alex. I think that there's a possibility to see Dylan Peterson up here maybe competing for a spot on that fourth line. I don't know if it'll be out of training camp, but maybe at some point in the season. And then Zach Dean, the biggest thing with him is I'm just glad that we're seeing him on the ice.
0: Yeah.
1: This is a guy who went to the player assistance program. He was out a while, and then he came in and was a good player for them down the stretch and into the playoffs. So is he a player that Blues fans sit here and say, you know, he's going to be here soon, can't wait to see him, automatically going to be here? Probably not. But if he keeps working hard, keeps going the right direction, I think he'll get a call up at some point too. And, you know, just to your point on Dubé, yeah, league source said very likely that Dubé signs with St. Louis, and you got to believe that's a chance to compete on the NHL roster.
2: Now, and I don't mean to ask a silly question here, guys, but do you think for him that will be a one-year deal? Is that a one-way contract at this point, or will it still be a two-way contract for Dubé?
1: It's a good question. I think with the way he produced and probably a handful of teams after him, he would probably had enough leverage to get a one-way deal, especially with his 300 plus NHL games. And, you know, he's produced in the past. And I think, you know, it's always, you got to be careful saying this, but, you know, the group of players have moved past the case after being acquitted. And we've seen Carter Hart have success in Vegas. And now you see Dylan Dubé on the verge of signing the contract. So I think it would be a one-way deal. And in terms of the length, you would have to believe it'd be 1 or 2 years.
3: 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I'm Jordan Deacon, and this is 101 ESPN.
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3: 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Jordan Deacon here with you for the final time tonight. To wrap things up, before we get you to Game 5 of the Stanley Cup Final, we're going to hear more from the Last Minute Blues podcast as they dive a bit into how entertaining this series has been.
2: All right, guys, so a couple things here, NHL related, and then we're going to hit some more emails. You can always email us at lmbp@1057thepoint.com. Now, listen, I'm going to be very, very honest with you. It is not every year that the NHL postseason is into the Stanley Cup Finals, and I'm still paying attention. Mm-hmm. I'll just be very, very honest with you. A lot of times I've moved on to baseball. I'm already dreaming of my Buffalo Bills.
0: Understandable.
2: I'm just not there. That said, this year I have watched more of the playoffs than I ever have in my life, and this freaking NHL Final is insane. I understand that there are... It's just unbelievable, these games. How have you guys just enjoyed kind of getting to watch? Who do you think ends up friggin' winning this damn thing?
0: I think it's going to be Carolina. I'm trying to pull up the stat that I was texting with somebody about last night. So it's the first time in Cup history that each team has scored three or more goals in the first four games. Think about that for a minute. Like, typically, and I didn't expect that at all. I thought this was going to be a stingy defensive game for how well Carolina has played. But you think of the storylines that we've gotten out of this. You had a Mitch Marner hat trick. You had two come from behind games where they trailed a total of six goals for the Carolina Hurricanes. You've had a goaltending change for a guy that didn't even make his NHL debut until midway through this season.
2: He can't even be considered a rookie of the year because he's so old.
0: 27 years old, who has just grinded it through the minor leagues, and now they might go back to Frederik Andersen, and you've got a series that's tied up at 2-2. Like, that to me is the best part about this. And to your point of like being engaged, last year I kind of fell out. I don't like it's when it's the repetitive cup towards the same teams again. It's like, I already saw this. I want fresh blood. I think it was game three. I was going to the movie with my dad that night. We were going to a late show because I wanted the game to be over, and it was 4-0. So I'm driving and I'm listening to it on my 101 ESPN, and they get three goals in what was it, like 2 minutes? I'm like, what the hell? And then they tied it and the movie was about to start. So we're watching a movie and I have my phone like this. So I'm watching double overtime while the movie is happening, and I had to silently like get frustrated because I'm rooting for Carolina. That's how invested I am in this cup. And I think people didn't expect this at all because it's a Carolina market and a Carolina team that's boring. Vegas has Carter Hart, where there's some people that aren't happy about that. They made the John Tortorella decision. Like, it's not like the fireworks Stanley Cup final, but oh my God, has this thing been probably the most entertaining in a long time.
1: Yeah, Vegas just doesn't go away
0: at all.
1: And not only do they not go away, they end up winning a lot of these games. And so when you turn on the game and it's, you know, 3-0 Carolina or whatever, you have to stay, you have to stay tuned in. And then furthermore with that, Frederik Andersen, he was the guy who I probably should have given it to Marner, but before the series, the Athletic says, hey, who's your Conn Smythe? And okay, Carolina's going to win. Frederik Andersen's going to be the Conn Smythe. And then he doesn't even dress last night. And then we read the story where, you know, he needs a break. And they felt like he needs a break. He needs to sit out, not even dress as the backup. So like Alex said, we'll see if we see Andersen back in the series. But it's just been phenomenal. And the ratings are through the roof.
0: Yeah.
1: I personally, like Alex, I'm pulling for Carolina. Just the way they've pushed for 4 and 5, 6 years now. You know, Rod Brindamore. I love Rod. I like his line yesterday. Have you had a chance to just like enjoy this whatsoever? He said, no, way too much pressure.
0: I don't blame him.
1: Yeah. So this is great. I'm with you. Like, even though this is our job, there are Stanley Cup finals where you find yourself tuning out a little bit, and you can't with this one.
2: Man, not at all. All right. So Carolina, I just want to be clear. I'm rooting for Carolina, but I think Vegas is going to win. I just feel like they're the dog that never, ever goes away.
1: Yeah.
2: But, and again, I don't like saying that. I don't like those douchebags, even in the slightest. But I just, there's just something about them that they just don't let go.
0: They don't, but I feel like no doubt this thing's going to 7. Carolina has struggled on home ice. Compared to like being on the road, they play much better. I think this thing goes to 7. And I think what this is going to come down to is it's going to come down to somebody being the hero in overtime. Like, this is going to be a tight game. Both sides, though, have goaltending problems.
2: Yeah,
0: like, man. Carter Hart can make the save every once in a while. Somebody made the comp that he's got a lot of Grant Fuhr in him to where he'll give up goals, but the ones that matter most, he's not going to give up. And that was true in the first couple of games. And then that kind of faded away. Like, giving up 3 goals that quickly is not a good sign for Vegas. But on the flip side of it, how can you trust Carolina when they had to, they can say he was exhausted, but man, this is the Stanley Cup final. I don't know how you just all of a sudden turn and be like, oh, okay, we'll go back to him. Everything will be fine.
2: All right. So a couple things here real quick, and then we'll move on to emails. Dylan Larkin has requested a trade from the Detroit Red Wings. He submitted his 3-team list.
0: I think, was there a Vegas on that list?
2: Vegas on the list, Florida on the list, and Minnesota on the list. I think that there is a lot of debate as to which one of these teams has the most in which to give back to Detroit. I just find it to be a very, very interesting situation. Completely, as far as the organization goes, as far as Larkin goes, do you guys think that that 3-team list is going to have to?
1: First of all, before you give Florida the thumbs down, Matthew Tkachuk is living in a $6 million house on the water and drives his golf cart to practice.
2: So yes.
1: I think that any player around the league.
0: God, that's awesome.
2: No. All of that is awesome. I'm just saying that's from awesome. The fan perspective, right. And me not rooting for the Panthers or for Vegas and those guys winning all the time.
1: Yeah.
2: That's what I mean for
0: the Vegas one for me.
1: It was surprising when you saw the 3 teams, right?
2: Yeah.
1: And, you know, there's been a lot of debate, and we can talk about it here, is a lot of people saying that if you request a trade, your no trade list of teams should go out the window. Like,
0: I agree with that.
1: Once you request a trade, then the team, okay, we'll trade you to it. Obviously, people wouldn't request trades if that were the case.
0: Yeah.
1: You could get traded.
0: I agree with that, though. Like, we negotiated the no trade because we want you to feel the security of staying here. We are not going to trade you. But if you come to me and say, I want to be traded. Cool, man. 31 teams are available for you to be traded to.
1: Here's the thing, though. We remember here in St. Louis, Vladimir Tarasenko asked for a trade. What was it, 2 years later? Mm-hmm. You know, they ended up trading him to New York. And so they don't have to move him, but it does put Detroit in just a horrible position. I mean, they can't get over the hump. It's been 10 years since the playoffs. Everybody's questioning the Yzerman plan. And then, you know, now your captain, your star player, you know, once out. And, you know, what are you going to be able to get for him? Like, there's articles popping up around the league, like, okay, this team. Like, I don't know that you can get value for a guy who wants out and he's only providing a three-team list. Like, if you're those three teams, what are you giving up for Dylan Larkin?
2: Yeah. Well, and just what do they have? Like, does Florida even have the assets to be able to flip for a guy
0: so
2: like that?
0: So here's my tinfoil. I mean, they got the 9th overall pick. So, like, you could do that. But if I'm Detroit, I don't. And you got cap space you got to make work. Here's my tinfoil theory on it. I think this was Dylan Larkin's side really trying to push to go to Minnesota. To where it's like, yeah, I'll go to Florida or Vegas, but good luck making that deal with
1: them. That's a good point, yeah.
0: They don't have cap space. They don't have assets you want. I really want to go to Minnesota to play with Matt Boldy and Quinn Hughes and Bill Guerin. So send me to Minnesota. That's the team I want to go to. These two teams, good luck trying to make a deal. Now, I think that list is going to expand. And if I'm Steve Yzerman, I'm going to go to him with a no trade and be like, we're not trading you. You can sit if you want, but we're not trading you unless that list expands, which I know is a tough thing to do with your captain. But I mean, like, you can't give me a three-team list and tell me this is where you're going to go. There's going to have to be more teams on that, because if you're Detroit, this may work out for you in the long run. Like, maybe you need to just reset this Iser plan because it has not worked. But man, like, you can't go into a rebuild if you're the Detroit Red Wings. So, like, you need to get assets that make you good. They have to do what the Blues have tried to do.
17: Yeah.
0: Where it's like, we're going to trade you, but we're going to try and get assets that make this faster for us. But it's hard to do that when you don't have a first-round draft pick this year. It's hard to do that when you're probably not getting the best return back. And also, he's a 30-year-old centerman. So how much do people want to pay for it?
2: I think we should just all be thankful that we're not Detroit Red Wing fans right now.
0: Yeah.
2: Because, I mean, and obviously we didn't even really talk about it, but, like, Dylan is a Michigan guy, went to University of Michigan, is from there, and is saying, yep, enough. That has got to be an absolute kick to the stones.
0: And doesn't even want to have a conversation with a Detroit Red Wings legend in Steve Yzerman.
3: 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I'm Jordan Deacon. 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
26: Hello again, everybody, and welcome inside the Sports USA studios. Tonight at Lenovo Center in Raleigh, North Carolina, the Carolina Hurricanes host the Vegas Golden Knights for Game 5 of the Stanley Cup Final. The series is tied up at 2 games apiece. I am Rob Brender. It's a pleasure to have you with us for the Stanley Cup Final right here on Sports USA. The Hurricanes and Golden Knights have taken hockey fans on an incredible thrill ride in this series, filled with ups and downs and twists and turns. The intensity of every moment has been palpable and the drama immense. No lead has been safe, and with that, no deficit too great to overcome. A series where momentum and home ice advantage have meant little, and where new playoff heroes are emerging each game. Where every game has seemed to equal or top the one before it, and the best is still to come. The team split the first 2 games of this series in Raleigh, with each overcoming multi-goal deficits en route to victory. The series then shifted to Las Vegas for Game 3, which was even more wild than the 2 games before it. Carolina erased a 4-goal deficit in the third period to force overtime, but it was the Golden Knights who prevailed in double OT on a goal from Shea Theodore. Game 4 was another back-and-forth battle. It was 3-3 in the third.
27: Turning stick of Chatfield swatted deep by Ehlers off the end glass. Theodore, look out, turnover, Jarvis in front, a dangle, what a save! Carter Hart scissors out the right pad, it's loose in front, they score! Jordan Staal down and out, he does it again, face first on the ice, in a desperation play, with 13:28 left in regulation, here in game number 4, Carolina with a 1-goal lead.
26: That was the second goal of the night and seventh of the playoffs for Hurricanes captain Jordan Staal. He has goals in each of the first four games of this series with five total goals in that span. He's the first player to score goals in the first four games of a Stanley Cup final since Hall of Famer Mike Bossy did it for the New York Islanders in 1982. It was still 4-3 Carolina late in the third when Nikolaj Ehlers put the game on ice.
27: Battle won by Vegas. They get to the puck. And Hurdle taken down by Chatfield. They play on. It's banked off the boards for the yawning Cage. Bullseye! The Canes get an empty net goal with 54.8 seconds left. As it was fed all... Ehlers got to it. There was a cluster in front of Bussy. And Chatfield and Ehlers were jamming for it. It's Nick Ehlers, I believe, into the yawning Cage to make it 5-3 Carolina.
26: Our John Forslund on the calls. That was the seventh goal of the postseason and third in this series for Nick Ehlers. That one sealed the deal. The Hurricanes won the game 5-3 to even up the series at two games apiece. The two-goal night for Carolina captain Jordan Staal was the catalyst in their game four win. He talked to Sportsnet about the incredible offensive role he's on.
4: Yeah, it's going in. I'm happy to contribute that way. Obviously, I have a lot of other areas that I got to contribute and play well in. But when the puck's going in, it feels good. No question. You know, it's good timing, and I want to keep that up and find ways to get wins.
26: Golden Knights head coach John Tortorella talked about the problems Jordan Staal has been causing for their team in this series, specifically in Game 4.
5: He's killing us in front of the net, Staal. So we have got to do a better job around the blue. There are people there. The last one, everybody just, it was a bit of a panic. Everybody chased the corner after a turnover. But I know it takes a funny bounce off a nabber on the wrist shot in, but we've got to do a better job around the blue.
26: When a best-of-seven Stanley Cup final is tied up at two games apiece, as this one is, the winner of Game 5 has gone on to win the series nearly 75% of the time. Let's get a preview of tonight's Game 5 of the Stanley Cup final between the Golden Knights and Hurricanes from our outstanding broadcast team who will be calling the action in Raleigh, the great John Forslund, 1994 Stanley Cup champion Eddie Olczyk, and Billy Jaffe. Guys?
27: Okay, Rob, thanks very much, and welcome to a sweltering day here on Tobacco Road as we get set for game number 5. But I must say, you boys look fresh and ready, and you look great.
6: Well, Billy does for sure.
27: He does.
6: And you look unbelievable after your travel day. I'm sorry.
27: Had a nice day.
6: Yeah, you had a very long travel day.
27: It was a nice day.
6: All right, well,
27: our good
6: nice.
27: Friends at American Airlines did a great job.
6: All right.
27: Okay, we
6: all
27: got
6: right.
27: here.
6: Gotcha.
27: We're ready to go.
6: We're ready.
27: About 10 minutes ago, but we're ready to go. All right, let's tee up the series where we don't have any conclusions after four games. Where it's at tonight, what are your thoughts?
6: I would say... it should be an even series. It should be tied up at two because I think both teams have had their way with the opponent for long stretches, for solid periods. Look at Carolina. Every game, I think they've won the first period in the first four games. And they lost two of those four games. Right. You go back to game two, and to this point, and it might be dramatic, but I do believe is that the series changed at 2-0. Game two here. Vegas up 1-0 in a series. They're up 2-0 in game two, under 10 to go. They win a defensive zone faceoff. Rasmus Anderson gets banged up by Logan Stankoven. He turns the puck over instead of advancing it around the wall. He banks it in. They score, and all of a sudden, the game changed. There were four goals in the last 8 minutes of the game, 9 minutes of the game. Get to overtime. Seth Jarvis wins it in overtime. For me, that's where the series changed. Mm-hmm. Because I thought Vegas was starting to take control of the series at that time. And here we are tied up at two, and Carolina has found their game. They've gotten off to great starts. They're going to look for the same here tonight in Game 5.
27: Billy, the phrase is step up, right? So who are those players maybe on either side that have to step up tonight for you?
7: It's got to be on Vegas, right, Edzo? It's got to be Jack Eichel.
6: Yeah.
7: I mean, statistically, you know, I know he does a lot. He plays so much ice time, touches the power play, the penalty kill, et cetera, but... he's got to get... they need him scoring. Not just getting an assist once in a while. They need him scoring. That would be nice. And we'll talk about this throughout the night, but can they get him away from Jordan Staal? That's going
6: to
7: be the big thing, I think, in this game. For Carolina, I mean, let's go to their guy, Sebastian Aho. You know, can
27: that's fair.
7: Yeah, can he? I liked his game a bit more in game four, but can they get him going at 5-on-5 more consistently? That'll be a guy that I'll look at as well. We have a ton to talk about
6: that. I think you got to put Svechnikov in that team picture too, right?
8: Oh, yeah.
6: He was, I mean, yeah, really quiet. Too quiet for Carolina's liking back in Vegas for Game 4.
8: Yeah. Well, I, for one, am very happy you're both concerned about my well-being. So I feel great tonight. Just because of that. Thank you both.
7: You remarkably look well.
8: You do. Thank you.
7: Yeah.
8: Anything's possible. We found out, and
6: just
8: we
6: smile.
8: Know that.
6: Just smile, John.
8: By watching this series. I am smiling. 24/7. Rob, back to you.
26: Thanks, guys. Looking forward to your call of Game 5 of the Stanley Cup Final coming up shortly. Hurricanes head coach Rob Brind'Amour was asked why neither team has been able to build momentum from game to game in this series.
9: You have two good teams, and that's what should happen. You should be able to move on and restart, and that's what I think you're seeing happen. It's not like the momentum, everyone thinks you're on a roll with it. No, good teams can just move on to the next shift. But how are you trying to push ahead and get a little momentum going? You're focusing on the things that you do well and try to stack those as much as you can. But when you have two teams going at it, it's hard to have momentum.
26: Golden Knights head coach John Tortorella was asked why his team has shown the ability to remain so composed in the most pressure-packed situations.
10: Our team understands the situation. They understand the pressures that go with it. They've experienced them before. I don't even pencil it into game fives. You can't because of all the ups and downs and the momentum swings that have gone on. So we have got a good locker room. I've said that umpteen times during the playoffs here. I trust the group. I trust all the situations that come at them. Do we succeed all the time? No. But I trust them and how they'll handle it.
26: 27-year-old Carter Hart will be in goal again tonight for the Golden Knights. He has started every game in their playoff run. He's given up 4 goals in each of the first 4 games in this series. Overall in the playoffs, he's 14-6 with a .912 save percentage. We are going to find out shortly who the Hurricanes will be starting in net tonight. 27-year-old rookie Brandon Bussey got the start in Game 4. It was his first career playoff start, and he was solid, stopping 18 of the 21 shots that he faced for the win. Frederik Andersen did not dress for Game 4. He started the first 16 games in their playoff run. Coming up next, our Billy Jaffe is going to chat with Hurricanes defenseman Jalen Chatfield. What do the Hurricanes need to do to protect home ice tonight? You're going to get Jalen's thoughts next. You're listening to Game 5 of the Stanley Cup Final on Sports USA.
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